0: for your copy of the 27 calendar, and we'll send it to you right away. Here we go with part one of When Revival Comes. Back in the 1920s, evangelist Duncan Campbell traveled along a rugged coast of Scotland, sharing Jesus Christ. During harvest, he would go in and work with the laborers, carrying their loads, gaining their trust, and because of his message and his life, soon revival began to stir on the island. The first convert was a cantankerous old newsstand woman who was famous for losing her temper when the ships arrived and the crowds demanded papers, and she couldn't handle it all. But she professed Christ. A young girl who knew all about this woman watched her profess Jesus Christ, but she didn't believe it was real. So she hid when the next ships came in where she could watch this woman and see what happened. And she couldn't believe it when the sailors crowded the stand. The woman remained patient and kind, and she was like a new person. The little girl went out and went to the meeting house, and she gave her heart to Christ because she saw the reality of what had happened in this woman. And soon crowds began to fill the churches, and conviction spread across the island, and people everywhere began asking, "What must I do to be saved?" You can always tell it's a revival when the people give the invitation to the pastor instead of the pastor giving the invitation to the people. That was the pattern that happened on that island, and that was the pattern that happened on the day of Pentecost when it spread from 1 to 12 and 120 and 3,000 and beyond. And it was the pattern in Nineveh when the revival happened there. So today we're in the third chapter of Jonah, and we're going to study what happened as we look at verses 4 through 9. What happened when revival happened in Nineveh? Let me read the text. Here's the story from the book of Jonah. And Jonah began to enter the city on the first day's walk, and he cried out and he said, "Yet 40 days and Nineveh shall be overthrown." So the people of Nineveh believed God, proclaimed a fast, put on sackcloth from the greatest to the least. And the word came to the king of Nineveh, and he arose from his throne, laid aside his robe, covered himself with sackcloth, and sat in ashes. And he caused it to be proclaimed and published throughout Nineveh by the decree of the king and his nobles, saying, "Let neither man nor beast, herd nor flock taste anything. Do not let them eat or drink water, but let man and beast be covered with sackcloth and cry mightily to God. Let everyone turn from his evil way and from the violence that is in his hands. Who can tell if God will turn and relent and turn away from his fierce anger so that we will not perish?" Now, if you remember, Jonah hit the ground running after he was dislodged from the belly of the great whale. I can see him in my mind's eye, grabbing seaweed from around his neck and putting himself together after everything he'd just gone through. I wonder sometimes what kind of mirrors they had back in Jonah's day. Probably some polished glass or whatever, but can you imagine the first time Jonah got a look at himself in a mirror? His hair was gone, his eyebrows burned off, his skin bleached white with yellow blotches across his body. His rebellion had left its mark. How many of you know that when you disobey God, sometimes what happens next isn't very pretty? I'm reminded of the story about a man who was interviewing residents at a rest home. He asked one man how he explained his life. The man said, "Every night I went out drinking. I smoked 3 packs of cigarettes a day, ran around, hardly ever came home." The interviewer said, "Man, that's unbelievable. How old are you?" He said, "I'm 22. That's what sin does. It messes you up big time. And it does it quickly, sometimes quietly. Jonah had learned the hard way what rebellion can do. But God took those marks of sin and rebellion on Jonah and turned them into a sign to a wicked city. As Jonah entered the city, he began to preach the message of the Lord. And what happened next was what we have just read about in the third chapter. It was perhaps the greatest revival that has ever taken place. An entire city. The Bible says from the least to the greatest accepted Christ, and the city was saved from destruction. Many scholars who study the book of Jonah say the greatest miracle in Jonah wasn't the whale, it was the revival. I think that's a pretty good analysis. The whale is easier for some people to deal with than the fact that an entire city in a short period of time turned to God. It's interesting that we call this a revival because, as we've noted, usually we use that word to describe God's people returning to Him. But it can also describe a work which is a powerful work, and large numbers of people are convicted of sin and turn to Him for the first time. That's exactly what happened in Nineveh. How does revival really happen? What takes place? Well, there's five things that happen then that happen every time there is a return to God. First of all, there must be a hearing. Jonah preached God as he walked through the city. Yet 40 days, he said, and Nineveh will be overthrown, and the people of Nineveh believe God. The Bible says that Jonah preached, and the people heard what he said. There was a hearing of the word of God. Romans 10:17 says, faith comes by hearing, and hearing by the word of God. Two things are absolutely necessary when somebody becomes a Christian. You have the Spirit of God using the Word of God. No one can be saved without the Spirit of God and the Word of God. You may not see it happen, you may not even be aware of it happening, but every time somebody believes, the Spirit of God takes the Word of God and applies it to their heart, and they become a Christian. Every once in a while, someone will say, you people who believe like you do, you're just a bunch of bigots. You think you have the only way. And I like to remind them of this. Is it so surprising to you that there's only one way to be born again, when there's really only one way to be born the first time? The first time birth happens, it's a sperm and an egg that come together, and life is born. And just like in the physical realm, so also in the spiritual realm, you can't have new birth without the Spirit of God and the Word of God. So when Jonah went to preach to Nineveh, he set in motion a powerful thing. That is what we see in chapter 3. He did not try to persuade the people of Nineveh. He didn't have any fancy stories, no clever arguments, no emotional appeals. He just preached the Word of God. He just got up and said, thus saith the Lord. And when he did, the Spirit of God took the Word of God, and that miracle happened. The Bible is very clear about the power of God's Word. I like to remind myself of this often. Sometimes you preach, and I've been preaching for a long time. I don't know how many sermons I've preached, but a whole bunch. You have sermons when you sense that God really used that in somebody's life, and you have others, you preach and you do your best and you think you've told the truth. And months later, somebody comes back and says, you remember when you preached that sermon? Let me tell you what God did in my life. It's the most amazing thing you'll ever see. Whenever you preach the Word of God, you set loose a power that is promised by God, that He will not allow His Word to return void unto Him. He will accomplish what He sets out to do. Jeremiah 23:29 says, is not my Word like a fire and like a hammer that breaks the rock in pieces? Have you ever been burnt by the Word of God? It goes into your heart and it starts to burn. It's like indigestion almost. It makes you so uncomfortable because it may be something you're doing that you know you shouldn't be doing, and you heard the word of the Lord, and the word of the Lord gets lodged in your heart. It's like a burning, like a fire. Or even worse, have you ever been hammered by the word of God? And I know I have. You read the word and all of a sudden something comes in, you think, oh my goodness, I need to change that. That's not right. The Bible says the Word of God is powerful. Here's the promise. Isaiah 55:11, so shall my word be that goes forth from my mouth. It shall not return to me void, but it shall accomplish what I please. It shall prosper in the thing for which I sent it. Listen to me, ladies and gentlemen, God's word never goes out without having an effect. Sometimes we see the effect right away, and sometimes we do not. There are times after a sermon when no one responds and someone says, were you disappointed today? I am always encouraged when God's word bears fruit immediately, but I have learned that when the final amen is said and the service ends, God is not finished. You can hear a sermon, decide not to respond, and then think about it all week until finally you do something about it. God's word is powerful and it never returns empty. And that gives great confidence to anyone who teaches the Bible. Never be discouraged when you teach the word of God. Teach it with confidence, teach it with authority, and know this, if you teach the word of God, God is gonna do something with it. And you may not hear about it in this life, you may not hear about it today, it may be something that happens in the next generation, but God always uses his word to effect change. Hebrews 4:12 says, for the word of God is living and it's powerful and it's sharper than any two-edged sword, piercing even to the division of soul and spirit and of joints and marrow, and it's a discerner of the thoughts and intents of the heart. And Paul wrote to Romans about the word of God and salvation. He said, for I am not ashamed of the gospel, for it is the power of God for salvation for everyone who believes. Sometimes a preacher might feel tempted to move away from preaching the word of God. As you have noticed, and I have noticed, a lot of preachers seem to have done that. Maybe if I get a little more motivational in what I say, people will listen. Maybe if I don't ever mention sin, people will listen. Maybe if I'm always positive to the most positive place. But the Bible says God blesses his word, not all of our ideas. Preach the word of God. Do it simply and do it the best you can and God will bless it. And you don't have to be cute. Isn't that a good thing? You don't have to be clever. You just have to be faithful in preaching the word of God. When we open this book, we step into the power of God. So why would anyone want to preach anything else? Preach the word of God. So there must be a hearing when revival happens. There must be a hearing of the word. And the Bible says God uses preaching to do that. He actually calls it in the Bible, the foolishness of preaching. It is kind of foolish, really, that somebody would speak a word and a man's life would be changed, but that's what the Bible says. Along with hearing, there needs to be believing. In order for revival to happen, the Bible says the people of Nineveh believed God. Notice, it doesn't say they believed Jonah. They believed God, and Jonah was speaking the word of God so faithfully that when the people heard Jonah, they thought they were hearing God, because they were. It was as if God himself was speaking to them, and the text does not simply mean they believed about God. It means they believed in God. They believed in him and in what he said. They believed it so strongly that instead of killing this prophet who came in to tell them they were going to die if they didn't repent, they didn't kill Jonah, which should have been their normal response given their history. They listened and they changed their way of life. You say, well, Pastor Jeremiah, how does that happen? The truth is, I don't know that anyone can fully explain it. The preacher's responsibility is to proclaim the word. The listener's responsibility is to hear it. God takes the preaching and the hearing, and in a miraculous way, he produces believing. They believed. There's a difference between believing about something and believing in something. They didn't believe about God. You know, most everybody believes something about God. You know, there's a God somewhere, or they call him the man in the sky, or whoever they happen to address. But only Christians believe in God. You say, what is the difference between those two? Well, let me tell you a story. The famous tightrope walker, Charles Blondin, used to stretch a wire across Niagara Falls and tightrope walk across the falls. It was quite a deal. Crowds would gather to watch him perform. On one occasion, he actually pushed a wheelbarrow across the rope, and the people went crazy, applauding loudly. When he finished, he asked the crowd, "Do you believe I can do that again?" And they cheered and shouted yes. And then he said, "Which one of you will volunteer to ride in the wheelbarrow?" Suddenly, the crowd was very quiet. Many people believed about him, but nobody believed in him. The same thing is true with God. You see, many people believe about God, but believing about God isn't enough. You have to believe in him and put your trust in him. Literally, you have to get in the wheelbarrow and place your faith completely in his hands. That's what happened in Nineveh. The people believed God and everything began to change. So there was a hearing and there was a believing. Third thing that happened is there was a repenting. The Bible says the people of Nineveh believed God, proclaimed a fast, put on sackcloth, from the greatest to the least. The response was so widespread that Jonah's message touched every level of life in the city. The Bible says the people responded from the greatest to the least. Every single person, no matter if they were rich or poor. The Assyrians, you see, were among the proudest of the people in the ancient world, and their king would have been dressed in royal robes and surrounded by the pomp, circumstance, and dignity of his position. But the Bible says that when the message of the Lord reached the king of Nineveh, he took off his royal robe, put on sackcloth, and sat in ashes. That was a way of showing mourning and repentance and sorrow for what one had done. And this is literally what happened. The king himself repented. Imagine how quickly that news spread across the city. People must have been saying, "Did you hear what the king did? He heard Jonah preach and he put on sackcloth and ashes. The king has repented." Revival always produces repentance. Repentance means agreeing with God about your sin, not trying to excuse it. You know what God says about sin. To repent, you have to agree with him, and you have to admit that God is right and you are wrong and turn from your sin. Interestingly, the king does not seem to have started the revival. The revival began with the people, and it was grassroots first and then upward toward the king. That's the way it usually happens. The text says the impact was so widespread, it affected the animals. I'd like to meditate on that for just a moment. Herds and flocks were included in the fast, covered with sackcloth. I can't imagine a cow in sackcloth, can you? The whole city was involved. At the beginning of the 20th century, Wales experienced one of these revivals, and it was so powerful that it changed everyday life across the country. 100,000 people got converted within just a couple of months. In the coal mines, the miners noticed something happened after that revival. The ponies that pulled the coal carts stopped working. The reason was simple. Before the revival, the miners had driven the ponies with shouting, cursing, and harsh language. But after they came to Christ, their behavior changed, and they now treated the animals with kindness, and they had to retrain the whole system because the ponies didn't understand the new thing that had happened in the miners. The ponies had been trained to respond to shouting and swearing, and when that stopped, they didn't know how to respond. You know, the book of Proverbs says this: a righteous man regards the life of his animal. Have you ever read that verse? A righteous man regards the life of his animal. Christians treat their pets better than non-Christians. Christians care more. Now, that doesn't mean they're going to heaven. We're not going to get into that whole deal. Don't worry about heaven. Just take care of them while they're on earth and be kind to them. When God changes a heart, it affects every relationship we have in life. It changes the way a husband treats his wife and the way a wife treats her husband, the way parents treat their children, the way children treat their parents, the way all the people treat their animals. When God changes you, he changes you. And that is what happened in Nineveh. From the king to the commonest of the people, they realize their sin and they turn from it. And the text also tells us that the proclamation did not come from the king alone. If you read it carefully, it came from the king and his nobles. So the leaders of the nation joined together and said, we must change. It would be like the President of the United States and all of Congress. And could I get a witness that we could use a little revival there in these days? Yeah. So they issued a proclamation across the city, and the people fasted, and they cried out to God, and the whole city turned in repentance. So there must be hearing, there must be believing, there must be repenting, and there must be praying. Notice the book of Jonah got a lot to say about prayer. In the first chapter, the sailors prayed because they didn't know what was going on with that storm, and the Bible doesn't say they prayed to Jehovah God, they prayed to their own gods, they just prayed. In chapter 2, there was a prayer meeting in the belly of a fish. A very intense prayer meeting, I would imagine. Jonah crying out to the Lord. In chapter 3, an entire city is on its knees. The people of Nineveh are praying desperately to God. Notice that their prayers were not vague or general. They were very specific. The king identified their sin clearly. He said they must turn from the violence that is in their own hands. Remember how brutal these Assyrians were? They were known throughout the ancient world for cruelty and violence. They knew exactly what they were guilty of. And when they came before God, they didn't hide what they were doing. They confessed it plainly. They cried out to God. They asked Him to forgive them for the violence of their hands. And you know, we have a lot of violence in our culture today, more so than ever before. Awful things happening in the streets of our cities and in the boroughs of our towns. And the Bible teaches that violence is the ultimate result of sin. When we violate God's commandments, we end up violating His creatures. And that's what's happening in our world today as never before. Only God can change that. He did it in Nineveh. He can do it for us. And we should keep praying that every day. Tomorrow is part 2 of When Revival Comes. We'll continue to unfold the principles of this Old Testament passage and learn from it as it speaks to us today. September edition of Turning Points Magazine is called Running on Empty. It's a great edition. You'll be blessed by the articles and the devotionals, and it's yours if you want to have it. Just ask for it when you get in touch with us. 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
8: When we're hurting, we long for answers. We want God to explain himself, to justify the pain, to make sense of the struggle. But what if he has something better in mind than answers? Well, today on Insight for Living, Chuck Swindoll continues Job's remarkable encounter with the living God. A God who responds not with explanations, but with a view of himself that changes everything. Along the way, we'll discover what it truly means to surrender our will to his. Picking up our study in Job 38, Chuck titled his message, A Penetrating Reproof from the Almighty.
9: Here's a man covered with boils, waiting for comfort and needing help. And along comes the living God who has known the whole story from start to finish. He doesn't give Job any answers to his questions. He doesn't apologize for having been silent so long. He doesn't give a hint about the whole thing between himself and Satan way back when it all started. He doesn't acknowledge that Job has been through deep struggles. When he finally speaks, he speaks in a reproof. Have you ever in your life commanded the morning and caused the dawn to know its place? Now he moves to the sun, this greater light by day, that it might take hold of the ends of the earth and the wicked be shaken out of it. Verse 16, have you entered into the springs of the sea or walked in the recesses of the deep? Have the gates of death been revealed to you? Have you seen the gates of deep darkness? Have you understood the expanse of the earth? Tell me if you know all this. Quite a set of questions, isn't it? If that isn't enough, he introduces him to the animal kingdom. Verse 39. He moves there next. This is good. Can you hunt the prey for the lion? Can you satisfy the appetite of the young lions when they crouch in their dens and lie in wait? 41, who prepares for the raven its nourishment when its young cry to God and wander about without food? Do you know the time the mountain goats give birth? You observe the calving of the deer? If you love animals, you'll enjoy this section. It's here that he talks about the lion, the raven, the wild goat, the deer, the wild donkey, the wild ox, the ostrich, the horse, the hawk, and the eagle. They're all paraded before Job in this most creative reproof. Job is watching one animal after another go by, and the one who made them is introducing him to each one, asking questions Job can't answer. Verse 5, the wild donkey. Verse 9, the wild ox. Verse 13, this is one of my favorites, the ostrich. What a funny creature, the ostrich. Wings flap joyously with the pinion and plumage of love, for she abandons her eggs to the earth and warms them in the dust. And then she forgets that a foot may crush them or that a wild beast may trample them. You know, she's not really bright. The ostrich is not that bright. I made her like that. She treats her young cruelly, as if they were not hers. Some guy listening to me in the early service said, two ostriches walking in the bushes noticed a couple of larger ostriches behind them. One says, let's hide. And they bury their heads in the sand. One of them says to the other at that point, where'd they go? Now, why are they like that? Verse 17, because God has made her forget wisdom. Made them a little dull. By the way, that's a great verse for you when you don't have an answer. You could say, God made me forget wisdom and has not given me a share of understanding. How about the horse? Verse 19. And how about the hawk? Verse 26. This is a great section. Is it by your understanding that the hawk soars, stretching his wings toward the south? Is it at your command the eagle mounts up and makes his nest on high? By the way, see the comment about stretching its wings toward the south? Maybe referring to the migratory instinct of the fowls. All part of Job's account. Now, why? I can just hear some of you, because that's my first reaction when I read this. What in the world does a trip to the spaces or a trip to the zoo have to do about boils all over my skin? All I ask is that you go zip and take them away. Then we can talk, and I'll walk wherever you want to walk, and I'll listen for... But no, I'm going to give you all of this while you've still got the boils. I know what I'm doing. David Atkinson writes wisely, why, we need to ask, does God spend all this time talking about skies and stars and the animals? Surely, there is a more appropriate topic of conversation for someone who for many weeks has been going through an appalling sense of isolation. It is, of course, only when the depressed person has the safety and reassurance of another's presence that conversation can happen. Now that Job knows he's not alone, it is appropriate for God to talk and perhaps to distract Job from his misery, certainly to give him new perspectives on his situation. It may be that there is a gentle irony to the tone, and the questions are not threatening, but rather educative. The sort of questions is a good teacher may ask a child in order to elicit understanding. It is as though the Lord God is taking a walk through his creation, a walk through the garden, perhaps, as the storm becomes still and is inviting Job to accompany him. You see this? Do you recognize that? Let me amaze you, says God, by the complexity and intricacy of it all. From the foundation of the earth, when the morning stars sang together, and all the sons of God in the heavenly court shouted for joy, that joyous celebration of the Creator has been sung ever since. Consider the sea. What about the rain? And the Pleiades and Orion, to the clouds, the lightning and the mist. You see all of these things. Think of the animals, too. Can you hunt prey for the lioness who provides for the ravens? What about the life-giving power of birth for the mountain goats, the wild asses, the wild oxen? Then comes one of God's jokes, the ostrich. The silly bird flapping her wings proudly but getting nowhere, leaving her eggs in the earth, not thinking someone may step on them. God did not give her a share of good sense. That's a good way to put it. Even those parts of God's creation which seem deficient in wisdom are still part of the divine wild ordering of things. Indeed, the ostrich is a picture of Job himself, a paradox, a mixture of strength and foolishness. Yet in spite of all its failure to understand, it has a valued place in God's creation. Come round with me, Job. See these things, wonder at them, enjoy them. You cannot control them. Then he adds this. The ash heap may be an appropriate place on which to sit if we are in mourning, but it is no place to stay if we wish to feel better. Sometimes we will most help distressed people, help them draw nearer to their God from the depths of depression, not by teaching them doctrine or preaching them our best sermon or by showing them the error of their ways, but by walking with them round the garden, taking them to see a waterfall or a sunset, by helping them recover an enjoyment in the world around them. Such steps are not always practicable, of course, but insofar as we can enable depressed people to see themselves in a new setting and to recover a place of security belonging within the rich panorama of God's creation, we are helping them as they see God's handiwork before their eyes. Job gets it. We may not, but Job does. Matter of fact, if you take the time to analyze verses 3, 4, and 5 of chapter 40, you'll see that he has three responses. One is a response of humility. The second is a response of relief. And the third is a response of surrender. That's exactly what God wanted to hear. And what a great change for Job, who has become this determined apologist, defending himself, thinking that he understood the providence of God. His first response is verse 4, I am insignificant. Now, we who have been schooled in psychology will never be told to repeat that, because we are encouraged to realize how important we are, how valuable we are, what a significant place we have. But I'm showing you in verse 4, it's a statement from the Bible. And God doesn't reprove him for saying it. The Hebrew, interestingly, means light in weight, as opposed to kavod, which is heavy. I'm a lightweight. I think that's appropriate in light of what you have shown me, God, in light of the world around me that I don't understand. I wasn't there when it happened. I can't explain the boundaries. I don't understand gravity. I can't put together in my mind the laws of physics. I can be schooled in them, but I do not understand how they began or what holds them in place. I can't grasp it. I'm a lightweight. I'm insignificant, which is a statement of needed humility. And the second statement is, what can I reply to you? That's a statement of relief. God didn't want answers. He knew the answers. He wanted Job to acknowledge, I don't know them. And if I don't know about those things, as objective as they are, how could I possibly ever fully understand my things? And that's relieving. You see, the point is, when we are broken and brought to the end of ourselves, it is not for the purpose of gathering more answers for our journal. It's for acknowledging that the Lord God has plans and reasons that are higher than mine, and I relieve myself from having to give answers or even defend them. And the third is a statement of surrender. I put my hand on my mouth. Verse 4 concludes. Statement of surrender. I don't dare say anything more. I've said enough already. Now, let me give you three principles from this, if I may, that I think bear a timeless element, each one of them. Furthermore, the goal in all of this is to so change our lives that we begin to think more like God and we begin to respond correctly to God's unusual workings. The first, if God's ways are higher than mine, then whatever he allows, I bow in submission. If God's ways are higher than mine, then whatever he allows, I bow in submission. And if you will add, and that makes me humble, that results in humility. And all of us could use a bigger dose of that. How needed a humble spirit is in a person like Job. If God's ways are higher than mine, then whatever he allows, I bow in submission. And that makes me humble. Here's the second. If God is in full control, then however he directs my steps, I follow in obedience. And that relieves me. That relieves me. I don't have to be in charge. Isn't that relieving? No one put you in charge. I was at a pastor's conference at Moody Bible Institute several years ago, and there was a huge sign up front. Somebody had painted and stretched it across the front behind where all the speakers stood to speak. And the sign read, "Relax, everybody, for once you're not in charge." It was full of pastors, 1,500 pastors. All of us are in charge, we think. And we go to the conference and we're reminded we're not in charge. That's God's placard that he stretches in front of Job. You're not in charge of this. This is my responsibility. I know what I'm doing, my son. If God is in full control, however he directs my steps, I follow in obedience, and that relieves me. Here's the third one. If God has answers I lack, then whenever he speaks, I listen in silence. And that instructs me. That instructs me. If God has the answers I lack, then whenever he speaks, I listen in silence. And that instructs me. Now let me drive this home. You and I are not by nature humble, submissive, and quiet. You and I like to be in charge, in control, and calling the shots. We don't even like surprises. We don't really even like God's surprises, nor do we enjoy having to wait for anything. I read this past week the cute story, true story, of little 4-year-old Timmy, who was sitting in the back seat with his older brothers and sisters, and they were making a long trip, and every other mile he would ask, "Are we almost there? Daddy, have we almost gotten there? Are we almost there?" And finally the mother says to Timmy, "Timmy, no, we're not almost there. It'll take a long time." Time passed, and Timmy's next line was, "Mommy, when we get there, will I still be 4 years old?" Oh, our prayers, if they were absolutely honest, would begin with, "Lord, hurry up! Come on now!" We'd rather get forgiveness than permission. We'd rather resist than obey. We would rather talk than listen. We would rather be in charge than submit. It's like the Puritan in his prayer. "When thou wouldest guide me, I control myself. When thou wouldest be sovereign, I rule myself. When thou wouldest take care of me, I suffice myself. When I should depend on thy providings, I supply myself. When I should submit to thy providence, I follow my own will. When I should study love, honor, and trust thee, I serve myself. I fault and correct thy laws to suit myself. Instead of thee, I look to man's approbation, and I am by nature an idolater. Show me that none of these things can heal a wounded conscience, or support a tottering frame, or uphold a departing spirit. Then take me to the cross and leave me there." This is all so much hot air if we don't respond to it in a positive way. And I am telling you today, men and women, it will take conscious effort on our part to change. Some of you have become extremely difficult to live with. And it is my unhappy responsibility to tell you that. Because you're not getting it from those nearest you who have run out of ways of saying it. And I do need to warn you, if you do get serious about change, you're going to shock them. Writer Tom Anderson describes what I'm getting at. "I made a vow to myself on the drive down to the vacation beach cottage. For 2 weeks, I would try to be a loving husband and father, totally loving, no ifs, ands, or buts. The idea had come to me as I listened to a commentator on my car's tape player. He was quoting a biblical passage about husbands being thoughtful of their wives. Then he went on to say, love is an act of the will. A person can choose to love. To myself, I had to admit, I had been a selfish husband, that our love had been dulled by my own

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2: 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This is the foundation, Christ, which gives such exuberant joy.
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3: Solomon says the secret to financial success in life is not in earning, winning, or inheriting. 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You heard me right. 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
4: Welcome to Pathway to Victory with author and pastor Dr. Robert Jeffress. You know, tragically, most Americans live far beyond their means. And as a result, well, the financial pressure in many households has become unbearable. So how do we break that cycle of debt? Today on Pathway to Victory, Dr. Robert Jeffress shares the key to achieving financial independence according to the richest man who ever lived. But first, let's take a moment to hear some important ministry updates.
2: Thanks, David, and welcome to Pathway to Victory. Most of us carry a quiet worry about money, but Solomon points out something surprising. The real secret to financial success isn't earning more. It's something the Bible calls margin. Today, I'll show you what that means and how to find it. Now, teaching you to handle money God's way is exactly the kind of practical biblical truth we've been bringing you for a very long time. In fact, this year, Pathway to Victory is celebrating 30 years of ministry. Since the year we launched, 1996, our message has never wavered. Decade after decade, we've opened the Bible and shown you how God's Word speaks to real life. That's the kind of ministry you can trust. And this year, as I've turned 70, I've gathered the most important lessons God has taught me into a transparent and highly personal book. It's called Seven Lessons from My 70 Years. In its pages, I open up about my parents, my calling, and the truths that have anchored me. Lessons I long to pass on to you. It's yours. When you give a special 30th anniversary gift to support the ministry of Pathway to Victory, we'll have more details later in the program. But right now, let's get started with today's message. Are you looking to find financial margin and peace in your life? Solomon suggests that one of the keys is to spend your way to wealth.
3: Turn over to Proverbs chapter 30, if you would. Proverbs chapter 30. Solomon was the wealthiest man of his day. He understood both the benefits of money, but he also understood the limitations of money. After all, he had a lot of it. You look at Solomon's writings in both Proverbs and Ecclesiastes. Solomon taught, for example, don't worship money because it can be easily lost. In Proverbs 23, verses 4 and 5, we read, do not weary yourself to gain wealth. Cease from your consideration of it. When you set your eyes on money, it is gone, for wealth certainly makes itself wings and like an eagle that flies toward the heavens. Money can increase stress, Solomon said. In Ecclesiastes 5:12, he said, the sleep of the working man is pleasant, whether he eats little or much. The person who doesn't have a lot, he's able to sleep at night. He's not worried about his finances and what he's going to do with all of his money. But the full stomach of the rich man does not allow him to sleep. Solomon said money can rob us of present joy in this life. In Ecclesiastes 5:13, he said, there is a grievous evil which I've seen under the sun, riches being hoarded by their owner to his hurt. So given the benefits of money and also the limitations of money, Proverbs tells us what a reasonable goal for us ought to be in our finances, and it's found in Proverbs 30. Look at verse 8. We read this just a moment ago. The writer said, Lord, here's my prayer. Give me neither poverty nor riches, but feed me with the food that is my portion, that I not be full and deny you and say, who is the Lord, or that I be in want and steal and profane the name of my God. That ought to be our goal in money, to have not too much, not too little, but have just enough. The question is, do you have enough? You need to understand that most Americans owe more than they own, have not made adequate plans for retirement, and could not go more than a few weeks without a steady paycheck. You see, most Americans believe that the way to financial security is to earn a bigger salary, to win the lottery, or hope Aunt Gertrude dies before the first kid has to go to college. But as we're going to discover today, Solomon says the secret to financial success in life is not in earning, winning, or inheriting. The secret to financial success that God wants all of us to experience is through spending. That's right. You heard me right. The Solomon secret for success in your finances is to spend your way to wealth. Now, to know exactly what I'm talking about and what Solomon is talking about, turn to Proverbs chapter 21. Proverbs chapter 21, verse 20. Solomon said, "There is precious treasure and oil in the dwelling of the wise, but a foolish man swallows it up." The foolish person is the one who consumes everything he has. In Solomon's day, it was oil. That was a priceless commodity. The fool is the one who spends everything that he has. The fool is the one who lives from paycheck to paycheck, who says, "I can't think about tomorrow. Someday I'll get my finances under better control." Sometimes the foolish person actually wraps his apathy and laziness in a spiritual veneer that says, "Oh, I'm going to trust God for the future. After all, Jesus said, live one day at a time." Does God want us to have financial margin? Does he want us to have this buffer zone between what we spend and what we earn? I need to offer a caution here about what the Bible says about finances. There is a difference in the Bible between saving money and hoarding money. Now, when we're talking about financial margin, we're not talking about being a hoarder of money. We're talking about setting aside a reasonable amount in the present to take care of future expected and unexpected needs. What are the benefits of doing what Solomon said, of not consuming everything you make and setting some aside? I want you to notice in the Bible, there are three benefits of having financial margin, a buffer zone between your income and your expenditures. Number one, financial margin offers freedom to do the right thing. Financial margin allows you to take that mission trip that you've been dying to take. Financial margin allows you to start that new business that God has placed on your heart to start. All of us need financial margin in our life. It is the freedom. It provides the freedom to do the right thing. In his book, The Official Guide to Success, Tom Hopkins describes the benefit of financial margin. He just has another name for it. He calls it go-to-town money. Listen to this. He says, millions of people stay in jobs they hate, or they settle for less than they should get because they don't have any go-to-town money. What is that? It's enough money to allow you to face change with a stout heart. How much go-to-town money do you need? Whatever it takes to make you feel strong enough to risk losing what you have now in order to reach for a greater opportunity. This is the executive's equivalent of a strike fund. It's the salesperson's ace in the hole. It's everybody's holdout money. Go-to-town money provides you with extra courage and clear-headedness to meet the surprises and alarms of life. If it improves your performance under the pressure of a tough negotiation, it can double or triple your rate of climb. But if having go-to-town money makes you impossibly bullheaded, putting it aside will be one of the worst mistakes you ever make. When I read that last line about the wrong use of margin or go-to-town money, I think of my friend, the late Dr. Landrum Level, who for many years was the president of New Orleans Seminary. And I remember Dr. Level telling me one time about a pastor friend of his who lived in Mississippi. And this pastor had one goal in life. He wanted to accumulate $1 million. He was obsessed with the idea of getting $1 million. And Dr. Level asked him one day, "Why are you so fixated on having $1 million? He said, "Because, Dr. Level, as soon as I have that $1 million, I'll be able to tell my deacons to go to hell." Now, that guy was mistaking go to hell money with go to town money. They're different, okay? There's a big difference. I doubt God is ever going to answer that pastor's request and prayer. Now listen, you see, financial margin is the freedom not to do what's wrong, but it's the freedom to do what's right. I contrast that pastor to another pastor I heard Dr. Criswell tell about years ago. He was a Florida minister of a Presbyterian church. And one day the leaders of the church came into this Presbyterian minister and they said, "We think it's time for you to go. We're tired of you. It's time for you to leave." But his reaction surprised the church leaders. He said, "Fine. If you want me to leave, I'll leave. I have plenty of money to retire on." But he said, "You know, if you would like me to stay, I'd be willing to stay and work for no salary because this is my calling. This is my ministry." Well, the response so startled those church leaders that suddenly their perception of their pastor changed. No longer did they see him as a financial drain. They saw him as an asset to the church. They not only kept him, they continued to pay him. By the way, don't get any ideas there, okay? But you see, that's what financial margin does. It gives us the freedom to do not what is wrong, but to do what is right. Now you say, "Well, we ought to do what's right whether we have financial margin or not, shouldn't we?" Yeah, we should. But there are a lot of things we should do that we don't do. We're flawed human beings. We're sinful human beings. And God understands that. And that's why God's plan for all of our lives is that we have financial margin in our life. In Proverbs 10, verse 15, Solomon wrote, "The rich man's wealth is his fortress, but the ruin of the poor is their poverty." You see, when you have no financial margin in life, you're forced to make some very bad choices sometimes. A few years ago, there was a movie that came out with Denzel Washington called John Q. Some of you may have seen it. Story about a man who couldn't afford health insurance for his family, and his young son needed an operation. And so not having health insurance, he had to raise a large sum of money very quickly. And the only way he could do it was to start selling everything that he had. He was on the street with all of his possessions from his apartment. And among those possessions was a new television set that he had purchased. A guy comes up and pulls out a $20 bill and offers him $20 for the television set. And Denzel Washington said, "Well, it's worth a lot more than that." The guy growled and said, "Not to me. Not to me." And he was forced to sell it for $20. You see, when you have no financial margin, you don't have the ability to make wise decisions. You say, "Well, shouldn't Solomon have written, 'God is my fortress,' instead of 'wealth is my fortress'?" Don't miss this point. We're going to see this time and next time. Trusting in money is no substitute for trusting in God. But Solomon's point is, God's plan for our life is that we have some margin so that we can have the freedom to do what's right. Secondly, financial margin provides the security for future needs. Financial margin provides security for future needs. Consuming less than you earn over a long period of time is God's way to provide for your future, especially those big ticket items in your life. The fact is, we all know that there are some big ticket expenditures coming into our life that we're going to have to pay for. The question is, how are we going to pay for those things? Well, somebody says, "Well, I'm going to trust God." Well, you won't get any argument from me about the importance of trusting God. But the question is not, can God provide for my future needs? The question is, how is God going to provide for my future needs? And the way God has designed to take care of our financial needs in the future is through this principle of margin, spending less than you earn over a long period of time. Turn over to Proverbs chapter 6, where you find this principle. Proverbs 6, beginning with verse 6. Solomon wrote, "Go to the ant, O sluggard, and observe her ways and be wise, which having no chief, officer, or ruler, prepares her food in the summer and gathers her provision in the harvest." Now, an ant has a brain so small you can't see it under a microscope. But even an ant has the common sense to know that the plentiful food that's available in the summer and the fall will not last forever. The ant has the wisdom to take some of the bounty of the summer and fall and store it away for the wintertime. You know, the ant could say, "Well, look at all of this food. It's going to be all you can eat buffet today for me and my family. We're just going to gorge ourselves, get while the getting's good. Not the ant. The ant understands that the plentiful harvest will not last forever, and so it sets aside some of the excess in the present to take care of the future. You see, the same principle of creating margin for future needs in the well-known story of Joseph and Pharaoh in Genesis chapter 41. Do you remember that story? God sent Pharaoh a troubling dream, and here was the dream. He said, hey, Pharaoh, and in the dream, you had the dream of seven fat cows coming out of the Nile River. And then those seven fat cows were followed by seven lean, skinny cows coming out of the Nile River. Pharaoh didn't understand it. He went to Joseph for an interpretation, and Joseph said, this is what God is saying to you. He's saying there's going to be 7 years of plentiful harvest here in Egypt. We're going to have so much grain, we're not going to know what to do with it. But those 7 years of harvest, of bounty, are going to be followed by 7 lean years of famine. So Pharaoh, here's what we should do. We should take some of the excess we have, exactly 20% of the excess we have over the next 7 years. We ought to store it for our future needs. And Pharaoh saw the wisdom, and he ordered Joseph to do just that. Now, think about this. Was Pharaoh storing up grain for the future? Was that a sign of a lack of faith in God? No. It was actually a sign that he did believe in God. He believed what God had said, and he acted accordingly. Isn't that what faith is? Believing what God has said and acting accordingly? Now, follow me on this. Did you know God has said the same thing to you and me? He has said to every one of us here, every one of us watching this program, he is saying to you, there is a time of financial famine coming into your life. Every one of us is going to face it. And by financial famine, I'm going to mean there's going to be a time in your life when your needs are greater than your current income. That time may be when your kids are going to college. It may be when you have to start caring for your elderly parents. It certainly will probably be when you face retirement. You're going to have greater needs than you have income. So how do you prepare for that time of financial famine? Just like Pharaoh did. To go ahead right now and start setting aside some of your current income to provide for those future needs. Number three, what does financial margin offer us? It gives us freedom to do what's right. It offers us security in preparing for future needs, just like God tells us. Thirdly, financial margin allows us to experience the joy of supporting God's work. It allows us to experience the joy of supporting God's work. When I left here in 1985 to go pastor my first church in West Texas, the church had a few part-time staff members, but no full-time staff members. The pastor had been the only full-time staff position they had. And so when I arrived at the church and tried to figure out what was needed, I knew one of the first things we needed to do was to hire a full-time staff member, an educational staff member who would oversee the growth of our Sunday school. I was convinced that if we hired the right educational director, the church would grow and the position would be more than pay for itself. Well, the leaders were not convinced. They said, Pastor, if you do this, you are going to bankrupt the church. We cannot afford to have a full-time staff member. And so a friend of mine, a member of the church, Chris Ball, an oil man there in the church, he said, Pastor, I agree with you. We need this. And so I want to help you with it. He said, I just discovered I owned an extra oil well. I had no idea I owned this oil well. Wouldn't that be nice to have an extra oil well? I don't want to even think about that too long. But he said, I found this extra oil well, and I'm willing to give it to the church, and you can use the production from that oil well to pay this new staff member's salary. Well, I was so excited. I went and met with the leaders of the church, the deacons, and I said, you know, we've got this guy, and he's going to give an oil well, and we can pay for the staff member. They looked at me, and they said, what if the well runs out of oil? So I went back to Chris, and I said, well, they're afraid that the well's going to run out of oil. And Chris laughed and he said, well, I've got the geological surveys. We'll take them and show the leaders there's more than enough oil to pay for that staff member. The well will last longer than the staff member does, probably. And but that's it. So we took the geological surveys to the leaders. They looked at him, they said, still not convinced. So I said, okay. I said to the leaders, I said, if the well runs out of oil, I will guarantee personally the staff member's salary for a year. They looked at me And they said, "What are you talking about, Pastor? We don't pay you enough to do that." And they were absolutely right about that. But the only way I could make that offer was I had some financial margin. Through the years, I had accumulated some excess that I had set aside where I could use for projects just like this. And when they heard that, you know what they decided? They said, "Let's go ahead and hire the staff member." And they did it without my friend's oil well or without my assets either. That's what financial margin allows you to do. It allows you the joy of investing in God's work. And by the way, that is the principle that Paul taught the Corinthian church in 1 Corinthians 16, verse 2. I want you to turn over to 1 Corinthians 16, verse 2, where Paul describes the relationship between financial margin and supporting God's work. Now, many of you have heard this verse before. You've probably seen it on an offering envelope before, but never really understood what it's teaching. 1 Corinthians 16, verse 2, Paul said to the Corinthian church, "On the first day of every week, let each one of you put aside and save as he may prosper, that no collections be made when I come." Now, a lot of people interpret this verse to say, okay, on the first day of the week, you ought to give your offering to support the local church. That's not what it's talking about. Now, the Bible does teach we ought to give and give generously to support the ministry of the local church. The local church is God's design to fulfill the Great Commission. As we'll see next time, I believe the tithe is the starting place for what we give to the local church, not to any other thing, to the local church. It's the starting place. The church is God's design plan for fulfilling the Great Commission. But that's not what this verse is talking about. You know how I know that? Look and see again what he says. "On the first day of every week, let each one of you put aside and save." Not put aside and give. Put aside and save. He is talking about giving beyond the tithe. He said, "Corinthian church, we've got a need in Jerusalem. Some of the Christians there are living in poverty. And I'm going to come through Corinth soon, and I'm going to take up a special offering. But when I come, I want to be sure there's some money there for you to give. So I want you for the next few weeks, on the first day of every week, set aside some money and save it so that when I come and collect the offering, there'll be money for you to give to this special need in the church." Now, we used to have this verse on our offering envelope. I had it taken off because this doesn't have to do with giving our weekly gifts to the church. This is about a special offering for special needs in the church. And one of the things about having margin is it allows you to support those special needs, those special opportunities as they come up in God's work. Freedom to do what's right, security for future needs, the joy of supporting God's work. Those are the benefits of margin.
2: These lessons from Solomon about handling money wisely represent the kind of timeless, biblical truth that changes lives. And I want to tell you about one of those lives. Her name is Linda, and she wrote to us from Tennessee. Linda said she'd watched Pathway to Victory for years, and she told us, "I never realized how much I didn't know about the Bible until I heard you explain the meaning behind the scriptures." She began following along with her own Bible, and then she started sitting down with her grandson, passing the truth of God's Word to him as well. Friend, do you see what happened there? Someone like you invested in this ministry. And because they did, Linda came to know the Scriptures, and now her grandson will too. 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And that's the very reason I wrote my brand new book, Seven Lessons from My 70 Years. 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Here's David with all the details.
4: 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I'm David J. Mullins. 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
8: Let me tell you what God's purpose is for you and the Word of God. Number one, to show you what you are by nature. And then number two, to show you what you ought to be by grace. That's what the Bible is for. The Bible is to show you what you are, but also what you could be. Now, God's purpose in the Word of God is to make you like the Lord Jesus Christ. God is so pleased with His Son, the Lord Jesus. He wants an entire race of people just like Him. And so what God is up to by the gospel of grace is making people in the image of God, which image was marred when Adam sinned in the Garden of Eden. But the Bible says those whom He did foreknow, He did predestinate to be conformed to His image. And so we are destined to be like the Lord Jesus Christ.
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15: All the electrical outlets in the world won't do you any good if you never plug anything in. Well, Dr. Evans says there's a spiritual parallel to that problem, one that can leave Christians living far below what God intends. Let's join him in James chapter 5 as he explains.
13: Prayer is the most misunderstood and most neglected aspect of the Christian life. If you want to read the thermometer of your spiritual life, look at the thermostat setting on your prayer life. God has so constructed the world, He has so wired the world that He has said there are many things He will not do in the life of the Christian apart from prayer. First of all, let's look at the priority of prayer. Verse 13. Is anyone among you suffering? Let him pray. That is, instead of complaining in verse 9, and instead of swearing, cussing, fussing, and making false oaths in verse 12, open your mouth, but not for those purposes. If you are going through affliction, let him pray. Now, what's very important is that what God wants, as He communicates through the Apostle James, is that prayer should be the priority. That is the thing you should do. It should be first. It should be, listen to me, when you are going through trouble, prayer should be a knee-jerk reaction. What is prayer? Maybe we ought to start there. If we're going to prioritize it, what is it that we're prioritizing? Prayer is simply intimate communication with God. That's it. You don't need a $10 definition. Prayer is simply intimate communication with God. Far too many of us want to throw in the towel before we've thrown up the prayers. When you pray, what you are doing is gaining access to grace. Let me say that again. That is the foundational statement and why you ought to prioritize prayer. Prayer accesses grace. Prayer does not necessarily mean the problem will go away, because the problem won't go away until God has finished teaching you the lesson that the problem was designed to teach you. So He is not saying pray so that you can get a magical disappearance of your problem. What He is saying, though, is in the midst of your affliction, your trial, your difficulty, pray that you might get the grace of God in order to deal with the problem that you have encountered. But grace is available only at the throne, and you can only approach the throne through prayer. Secondly, the people of prayer, verse 14. Here is one of our tough verses. Is anyone among you sick? Let him call for the elders of the church and let them pray over him, anointing him with oil in the name of the Lord. First of all, we've got to deal with this word sick. The Greek word here for the word sick is the word weak, means weak. He says, if the suffering of verse 13 is beginning to weaken you in verse 14, then you're going to need support, help, because your knees are beginning to buckle. When you have been weakened in any kind of category, you ought to call the spiritual leadership of the church, and they ought to come and buoy you up through prayer. They are to pray over him. And that is because the praying you could do in verse 13, you can't do in verse 14. See, in verse 13, you're doing the praying. But in verse 14, you're calling for help in the praying, because it doesn't appear that the praying in verse 13 is achieving the goal. And you're finding yourself, rather than getting stronger with your own prayers, you're getting weaker with your own prayers. Therefore, you need the prayers of other spiritual people to buoy you up. So the people of prayer, it's the church through the leadership that comes to bear. Then he comes to verse 15, point three. The promise of prayer. And the prayer offered in faith will restore the one who is weary. That's what the word means, sick, in verse 15. It means weary. Okay, we started off where he's suffering, but he's praying himself. In verse 14, he becomes weak. So he needs some help. By the time you get to him, he's weary. And there's not a person in here who hasn't been there. Just tired. Just wondering, is it worth it? Shouldn't I just go out and do it my way, because God's way is taking too long? You're just tired of it. But yet you still got that faith. You still believe. You're just so tired. He gives you a promise, and this is one of the great promises of the New Testament. The prayer offered in faith will restore the one who is sick. Now, folks, this is why this verse cannot just be referring to physical sickness. One, because if it was referring to only physical sickness, you'd never die. All you had to do is pray the prayer of faith, and every time you got sick, you get well. Okay? Number two, we know through Scripture that it's God's will sometimes for sickness to occur in the life of the believer for his own purposes, like Job. Now, don't ask me why, because I don't know why God does this with that person and that with the other person. I don't know. That's his plan. All I know is we better be able to reach him when it happens. He says the prayer I'm talking about, when offered in faith, will pick up the one who is weary. That's the promise. God promises you, not necessarily. He may bring the solution to the problem, but what he's promising you is divine encouragement in the midst of the problem. That's the problem. And you know, many of us could go a long way if we just get encouragement. Many of us could endure a whole lot if we'd just be encouraged. And that's what the church is to provide, a place of encouragement. The church can't solve all your problems. Church can't fix everything. People get mad at the church. You better talk to God. But the church can help you reach God. It can encourage you. And the Lord will restore the weary one and raise him up. Raise him up from what? Whatever has caused the weariness. That's what he's saying. But he says it must be the prayer of faith. The prayer of faith. What is the prayer of faith? Well, according to 1 John chapter 5, verse 14 and 15, the prayer of faith is the prayer that is entrusting itself to the will of God. That's a prayer of faith. The prayer of faith is confident of what the will of God is, and the will of God is not for me to be miserable in my trials. The will of God is for me to count it all joy when I face all kinds of trials. I know that's the will of God because James has already told me that in chapter 1. So I can say, Lord, I don't know whether it's your will for me to stay in this situation. I don't know how long, but I know James told me you want me to be joyful in it, and I am not joyful right now. In fact, I'm ticked off. I'm mad, but I know that this anger is not the will of God. Your giving me joy is the will of God, so I'm going to trust you to get it. Now, here's the problem. Suppose your faith is too weak. See? You're supposed to pray the prayer of faith, and that will restore you, but maybe you don't have the faith to pray the prayer of faith. That's why you call on other people who are not going through the trial that you're going through right now so you can piggyback on their faith. Mark chapter 2 tells a wonderful story. It talks about the sick man. He was physically weary. He was laid out on a pallet, and Jesus was teaching. Jesus is teaching. He's laid out on a pallet, and they said, we got to get you to Jesus. Now, he was too weak to get to Jesus by himself, and so what happened was the men came and lifted him and took him to the house where Jesus was teaching. Guess what they did? The house was too crowded. Too many people were there to hear Jesus preach, and they couldn't get to Jesus. So what they did was put a rope around the man's pallet, got up on the roof, pulled the man up to the roof, cut a hole in the roof, let the man down through the roof in front of Jesus. And guess what Jesus said? The Bible says, and when Jesus saw, here's the key word, their faith. Hold on now. He didn't see the sick man's faith. He didn't see the weak, the weary man's faith. He saw collective faith. He said he saw their faith. And when Jesus saw group faith, it says he took care of the weary man. Now listen to me. The other men didn't have a problem. At least not right then. They helped the other man get to it, but they were one of the reasons for the solution. Let me tell you why. If you're a person who trusts God and you're not going through bad times, you ought to help, because one day you're going to be the one on the pallet. One day you're going to be the one too weary to trust God. And the idea of having this small group nucleus of saints is so that you have a group who can take you to Jesus when you can't get there yourself.
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15: 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Tony is in James chapter 5, verse 15.
13: He goes on to say, I will raise him up, and if he has committed any sins, they will be forgiven. Now, that's a very important phrase. If he has committed any sin, because first of all, it means that all sickness is not tied to sin. The verb is perfect tense. Perfect tense in the Greek means past action with abiding results. In other words, one of the reasons you may be weary is your sinful lifestyle. That's not the only reason, because he says if you've committed sins. So maybe you haven't committed sins, you're just weary due to circumstance. But if you have committed sins and you call the elders, which he's previously said, admitting that what I'm going through could be because of my lifestyle right now, then if you're willing to deal with the lifestyle, God will remove the weariness that is the result of the lifestyle. But if you're not willing to deal with the lifestyle, don't pick up the telephone and call the elders, because even they can't help you get to Jesus. If you're not willing to deal with sin, then you will not have access to Jesus Christ. The Bible says in 1 Corinthians 11, verse 30, because of sinful lifestyles of some of the saints, some are weak, some are sick, and some die young. So you can expect to be weary if you're not committed to dealing with sin. But all weariness is not due to sin. What this means, brothers and sisters, is that God will meet you in your struggle. And while he may or may not bring that struggle to an end, depending upon his purposes, he will change you in the midst of it. Finally, the productivity of prayer. Therefore, confess your sins to one another and pray for one another. He's now gone beyond the elders to the fellowship of the saints, one another. You ought to have fellowship, small groups, if you will. People who you relate to whom you can talk to, communicate with, before sin has wiped you out, if that is the problem, to get sin dealt with in the life. But the question is, who do you talk to? Who do you talk to? You only talk to people who can get a prayer through. You don't talk to everybody. And the Bible doesn't know anything about standing up in the middle of a congregation and letting out all your dirty laundry. That's not what he's talking about. He's talking about communicating with people who you can communicate your sins with, who have the ability to reach God, which means they have to be spiritual. And you don't go talking to carnal people. They need to talk to somebody, okay? There are people who can also pray. Why should we pray for one another? Because prayer works. The effectual prayer of the righteous man can accomplish much. The word effectual, which some of you have in your text, effectual fervent, is from one Greek word, and the Greek word is where we get our English word energy from. He's talking now, watch this now, about energized praying. He's not talking about the kind of praying we do today. This is energized praying. Not, oh, I'm supposed to pray, let me hurry up and get this over with and go. That's not energized praying. Energized praying, he says, prayer that has energy behind it can accomplish not a little bit, not a tiny bit. He says a whole lot. But he says it only applies to righteous people. That's why I want you to confess your sins. Unless you confess your sins and deal with sin, you're not going to be a righteous person, so you won't have an energized prayer. And if you don't have an energized prayer, you won't accomplish much concerning what you're praying about. The effectual prayer of a righteous man accomplishes much. This is not casual praying, perfunctory praying. It is prayer that comes from the gut. It's gut praying.

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3: Work is a gift from God to give us something to do which avoids the idleness that leads to sin. And I'll tell you right now, the culture that we're living in is a classic illustration. 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
4: 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The legendary football coach Vince Lombardi once said, "Some of us will do our jobs well and some will not, but we will all be judged by only one thing, the result." You know, it's true. The end result is important in any job, but it's certainly not the only thing God cares about. In fact, your attitude at work, regardless of the outcome, can indicate just how committed you are to Christ. You'll see that today as John MacArthur offers a little wisdom for the workplace. That's the title of his current study based on 2 Thessalonians 3. And now with today's lesson, here's John.
3: Well, it's time to turn again in the Word of God to 2 Thessalonians chapter 3. Looking at verses 6 through 15, under the title, Work, a Christian Duty. It fascinates me how practical the Apostle Paul is. Here is a brief epistle of only 3 chapters. Up until chapter 3 and verse 5, it is lofty. It deals with the Lord Jesus Christ coming in righteous judgment and flaming fire revealed from heaven with his mighty angels. It deals with eternal retribution, eternal destruction. It deals with the coming of Christ to be glorified in his saints. It talks about the rapture of the church, the gathering together. It talks about the day of the Lord, the career of Antichrist, and how his career will be broken. It talks about the gospel. It talks about sanctification. So many lofty, grandiose theological truths. And then it comes squarely down to earth in verses 6 to 15. And it talks about work, how practical. That was Paul. No matter how elevated his theology became, it never left the ground. It never so elevated a man that he no longer had a responsibility in the routine of life. And it so happened in the Thessalonian church that there were Christians in the congregation who refused to do their job, to work, to earn a living. They perhaps had been influenced by some of the Jewish background of the scribes who thought that anything other than studying the law was an unworthy way to spend your life. They surely were affected by the general Greek attitude that work was demeaning and sordid and base and low and belonged only to slaves and not to free men. And they probably had had those predispositions somewhat exaggerated by virtue of the fact that someone had come along and told them that they were already in the day of the Lord and the return of Christ was imminent, and there probably wasn't much use in doing anything other than evangelizing and studying the Word of God. And so they had given themselves to that happily because of their disdain for work anyway. Problem was, at least long term, if you can call several months long term for the Thessalonians, in that Paul had dealt with it when he was there. Several months later, when he wrote them the first letter, he dealt with it, and here he is writing a second letter and dealing with it a third time. They didn't want to work. It was beneath them. Homer, the famous Greek writer, had said that the gods hated man. And the way they demonstrated their hatred was to invent work and punish men by making them work. This kind of philosophy being existent in that time, it found its way into the lives of those people, and thus when they became converted, it found its way into the church. Becoming a Christian doesn't change everything immediately. We will always have residuals of our past, and we will always, to one degree or another, be affected by our culture. And so here in this church in which so many good things had happened, a genuine conversion, a genuine godliness, they were not slack in spiritual service. They had a work of faith and a labor of love, and they did it with patience and endurance because they hoped in the return of Christ. They worked hard at ministry, but they didn't want to do the jobs that they had to do in the world, at least some of them. And so Paul was dealing with a church that had its spiritual life on target and was doing well, excelling spiritually, but they had this one problem that dominates the church in terms of its conduct, and that was that there were people there who didn't work. They then became a burden on everybody else, and it wasn't that they couldn't work, it wasn't that they had a physical disability, it wasn't that there wasn't a job available. They refused to work, seeing it as beneath them or not a priority for those engaged in kingdom enterprises. Years ago, a situation like this would have struggled to be relevant in our time then, because America was a hard-working country years ago. In fact, the American work ethic has always been hailed as sort of the supreme work ethic of the industrialized world. We have always sort of set the pace for productivity and enterprise up until more recent years, that is. Charles Colson and Jack Eckerd, who heads the Eckerd Company, which operates drugstores in other parts of America, they wrote a book, and the title of their book is Why America Doesn't Work. Now, that's really a new thought, a new concept for our culture, for our society. The subtitle is How the Decline of the Work Ethic is Hurting Your Family and Future. The future of America is changing dramatically. There are other nations that are putting us to shame in terms of work habits and a work ethic. In their book, they point out that we have in America declining rates of productivity, the loss of competitive position in some world markets, and workers who aren't working. And they conclude it is a bleak picture. And I suppose they ask the right question, the question we would all ask at that point: what has happened to the industry and productivity that made this country the marvel of the world at one time? I think since the beginning of our nation, America, in terms of its social and economic perspective, has always exalted thrift and industry and diligence and perseverance and summed it all up to be hard work. And these were the qualities that have been cultivated and respected in society. Look at your parents. Look back to your grandparents and see how their life was and how they lived their life and what their priorities were. And you will see they're very different than the priorities of people today. Very different approach to life. America's drive to work hard and America's drive to work well was more than simply good business. It wasn't really driven by materialism. It was rooted in a religious commitment. Whether you're talking about European Protestants or European Catholics, or whether you're talking about Jewish immigrants, they all had a strong religious belief. They all had a strong belief in God, and they all believed that their work somehow mattered to God. That God was watching them. And that there was a certain accountability about that. What I'm saying is, a religious society, no matter what the form of that religion might be, if it has a high level of accountability to God, to whatever God it is that they believe in, has a determination in how people work. But now God is not a factor in our society, in our culture. We have rejected God. We have rejected the Lord Jesus Christ. We have rejected the Bible. We have rejected not only the gospel in the scriptures, but we've rejected basically the morality of the scripture. The general societal morality of scripture is gone. Moral values don't mean anything today. Biblical moral values are the enemy today. We have gone through a revolution, a moral revolution, a sexual revolution that has affected our work ethics. We have an ethical malaise, all the way from the jet set corporate leaders down to the person working at the bench. The whole concept of work has so dramatically changed, it no longer has a transcendent motive. There is no longer something beyond me to make me perform at a certain level. Thus, the meaning of work has been sapped from everybody from the top to the bottom. To some degree, obviously, some people still work harder than others. Now, our society may not have a choice, but they have to accept this. But as Christians, we can't accept this. The Christian faith does not accept a utilitarian work ethic. The Christian view of work is transcendent. That is, it escapes me and my world and directs its attention toward God. First, work is a command from God. 6 days shall you labor. God commands us to work. Secondly, work is a model established by God. For it was God who worked for 6 days and then rested on the seventh. And God, of course, is the worker who continually sustains the universe. Man, being created in the image of God, then is created as a worker. Thirdly, work is a part of the creation mandate. In other words, what I mean by that is, it is the role of man. Stars shine, suns shine, moons shine. On the earth, plants grow, animals do what they're supposed to do, rocks do what they're to do, mountains do what they're to do, water does what it's to do, clouds do what they're to do. And we do what we're to do. As Psalm 104 says, all of creation moves in a normal course, and part of it is man rises, goes to work until the setting of the sun. It is creation mandate. It is how we contribute to the processes of life in God's wondrous creation. Work is a command. Work is established as a model by God. Work is part of the natural creation. Fourthly, work is a gift from God. It is a gift from God. It is a gift through which we glorify Him and the wonder of His creation as we produce things, putting on display the genius of God who created us in all of our abilities. It is a means by which we can glorify our Creator. Just as the beast of the field gives me honor, as Isaiah said, and just as the heavens declare the glory of God by what they do, and we sit in awe of them, so man declares the glory of God, the wonder of His creative genius, by doing what he has been given the ability to do. Work is a gift from God, not only to glorify Him, but to give meaning to life. Work is a gift from God to give us something to do which avoids the idleness that leads to sin. And I'll tell you right now, the culture that we're living in is a classic illustration. The more and more people demand recreation and idle time, the more corrupt they will become. The two go hand in hand. An escalating, pornographic, sinful, wicked culture is sped on. The slide is greased by a shrinking commitment to work. And we fill up all that time with things that feed the lusts of the eyes, the lust of the flesh, and the pride of life. Work is a gift from God also to provide for needs. Work is a gift from God so that we can serve each other. And lastly, in the Christian work ethic, work is to be done as if the boss was the Lord himself. It says in Colossians chapter 3 and Ephesians 6 that we're to work as unto the Lord and not men. So the Christian faith does not sanctify the kind of attitude we're seeing in our own country toward work. Years ago, this message may have seemed a bit obscure. When America was working productively, now it seems to be rather on target. For we are suffering today with some of the things that Paul faced in the Thessalonian church. But as Christians, we have to establish the standard. Now, Paul faces this in Thessalonica, this group of people, whoever they are, and I'm sure he knows them probably by name but doesn't mention them, who won't work. And they're not just accepting it for themselves. They're very evangelistic about it. I mean, they're selling it. And they're a problem. And so here at the end of this great chapter, which is really the close of a great book dealing with grandiose theological concepts, he puts his feet squarely on the earth and says, let's talk about work. It's not the time to put your pajamas on and sit on the roof and wait for the coming of Christ. It's not the time to be indolent or indifferent toward what it is that God has skilled and gifted you to do in your vocation. It's time to go to work. And he gives them six motivations, six reasons, six incentives. Just to review the two we've looked at, the first one is disfellowship in verse 6. We command you, brethren, in the name of our Lord Jesus Christ, that you keep aloof from every brother who leads an unruly life and not according to the tradition which you received from us. What he's saying there is, you need to alienate yourself from them. The first thing that's going to stimulate them to work is that they're going to get cut off from fellowship. That's what he says. Keep aloof is the key word there. Stay away. I don't know what your translation might say. The idea is alienate them. Stay away from them. Make them know there is a price for their indolence and their laziness. And the price is they lose fellowship. As I noted before, this is step 3 of the Matthew 18 discipline process. You've gone to them once, you've gone to them twice, and now you're basically saying to them, you no longer can participate. We're saying to you, stay away until you get your spiritual focus right. And so disfellowship, the pain of alienation. You can't be a part of the society of Christians. You can't be there for worship. You can't be at the Lord's table or the love feast. You can't be alongside in mutual ministry. You can't be there to use your gift, to teach, to learn, to share. Cut them off. Stay away. Make them feel the pain of isolation if they're going to continue in the sin. Second, the second motivating principle, example. In verses 7 to 9, he says, you yourselves know how you ought to follow our example, because we didn't act in an undisciplined manner among you. That is, we didn't forego work. Undisciplined means they never went to work. They were unruly. They were scattered around. They never brought their life into line and worked. He says, we didn't do that. We didn't eat anyone's bread without paying for it. But rather with labor and hardship, we kept working night and day. Remember Acts 18:3 says he was a tent maker, working with leather. And he had to set up his business even in the few weeks he was in Thessalonica. And he had to work and sell it so that he could get a living from it. He had to literally set up an enterprise. And we did it night and day so that we might not be a burden to any of you. Not because we do not have the right. He did have the right. Those that preach the gospel should live of the gospel. What does that mean? If you preach the gospel, you should get your living from it. 1 Timothy 5, those who labor in the word and doctrine are worthy of double pay. Galatians 6, the one who is taught shares with the one who teaches. He had a right to it, but he said we didn't use the right in order to offer ourselves as a model for you that you might follow our example. End of verse 9. He says, look, once I saw the condition there, we said, we're going to just work because we need to set an example here. They needed to be a model to change the cultural perspective that work was sordid and demeaning and only for slaves. Paul says, I had a right to be supported. And the fledgling church didn't have much, but maybe they could have helped a little bit. He said, no, I want to show you how you need to work. Here was the most elevated man they had ever met, the philosopher beyond all philosophers, the true theologian, the greatest teacher they'd ever known, the godliest man they'd ever met, the paragon of Christian virtue, the highest of the high, Paul, and yet he stoops to work with his hands and do his business and acquire his hides and sew them together and market them somehow, and he does his work because he wants them to know that work is honorable and God-honoring and God-glorifying, a lesson they desperately needed. In spite of all of that modeling that he had done, of the price he had to pay working night and day, they still didn't obey it. They were still being lazy. So he says the second motivation they should have is our example. Let's go to the third one. The third one is very straightforward in verse 10. For even when we were with you, we used to give you this order. Now let me stop there for a moment. He's harking back now to one of the things that he had been teaching them. When we were with you, back when we were there for the three Sabbaths and the 2 week in between period, and then the following weeks that we stayed to get the church rolling, just a brief period of months at the most. When we were with you, we used to give you this order. In other words, we repeated it. We didn't give it once. It was a matter of course. We told you this all the time, and here it is. If anyone won't work, don't let him eat. That's it. If anyone will not work, neither let him eat. That's an axiom. That's a maxim. That was a Pauline tradition. That was a divine, authoritative, revealed truth. If you don't work, you don't eat. Ignorance was not their problem. They knew this. He had told it to them over and over. Wrote about it in the first letter, chapter 4, verse 11, chapter 5, verse 14. They didn't have a problem of ignorance. Secondly, they did not have a problem of inability. They could work. He's not talking about people who can't work. And neither did they have a problem of opportunity. They did have the opportunity to work. They had information, they had capability, and they had opportunity. And when you have that, and you don't work, you don't eat. That's it. That's the Christian view. If someone won't work, let him go hungry. You say, but if he goes hungry, he'll die. That's right. And he knows that better than you. And people who are about to die, if there's food available, will eat. And if they have to work, they'll work to get it. There needs to be an opportunity for you to earn your own food. And you need to take that opportunity. And again, I want to say this. It may be that in some cultures, there is not enough work to go around, and that a person couldn't do enough work to really make the whole living, then in generosity and charity and love, we make up the lack, but we don't feed the indolence. Jesus, you remember in John chapter 6, fed the multitude, and it was a large crowd. We talk about feeding the 5,000, but it says 5,000 men, so wherever there are 5,000 men, there have to be 5,000 women at least, then throw in a few thousand mother-in-laws and grandmas, sisters and aunts, and throw in a 15,000 kids at least, and you've got a crowd somewhere between 20 and 50,000. It could have been a massive crowd, and Jesus fed them all. You remember he had those five little cakes, five loaves. They're actually little barley cakes and two pickled fish, and he just created food. And I'll promise you it was the best lunch they'd ever had because it bypassed the world. The barley cakes never came from barley that grew in the ground, so they were never touched by the curse. I don't know what an uncursed piece of cake tastes like. Just plain cursed cake tastes pretty good. Uncursed cake would be beyond, you know, imagination. And I don't know what an uncursed pickled fish tastes like either. The fish that never came from any mom and daddy fish, a fish that just got instantly created out of the hands of Jesus, would be something like a pre-fall fish. So I don't know what pre-fall fish and pre-cursed cake tastes like, but man, they had some feast that day. In fact, it was so good that that the next morning they all showed up for breakfast. You remember the next morning they were all on the hill again and they wanted breakfast, and Jesus said no, and he left. Now, do you realize when he said no to breakfast, I really believe that their anger was turned on him. Because in an agrarian society like that, they had to work with the sweat of their brow to produce their own food. They didn't go down to some market and flip out food stamps or a check or a credit card or whatever it is. They didn't go to a fast food restaurant. If they didn't work that day, they didn't have the food to eat. Not only a matter of preparation, but a matter of provision. And so when they saw Jesus make food, they thought they had just found the Messiah who would bring the ultimate and eternal welfare state. We don't even need food stamps. Just show up and he passes it out. And you don't even have to get in line to collect it. They serve it. And when time for breakfast came, they were there and he left. And I think their anger and hostility turned on him because they knew then what he could do, but he refused to do it. He could have done it for us as well, but he knows the value and the benefit and the purpose of work. So here were these Thessalonians, and they wouldn't work. And so he says, if they don't work, don't let them eat. That'll help them get the message. That's survival. Father, we thank you that your word again has been so down to earth and clear. Make us faithful as we do the tasks that you give us to do at home and at our job and just the general work that is all around us as we subdue this cursed world. Help us to know that as we do it, we please you. We honor you. And we pray, Lord, for those who are in our midst this morning who have never come to Christ, who are still in their sins, who've never known forgiveness. Father, we ask that you would save some today and put them on the path of righteousness that they might work, even their work, with a new commitment to your glory, something they've never known. And to Christians who are here, Lord, give all of us a fresh new joy and exhilaration about what we do and how you view it. And may in this church, Lord, any who are sinning by being willing to work, hear the message and be faithful to turn from that sin and find a productive pursuit. For those, Lord, in our congregation who can't work and who need our help and who will receive the noble deeds, may we not ever be weary in ministering to their needs. Give us this wonderful balance that we find in this passage as we live as your people in this world. For your glory in Christ's name, amen.
4: 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Now for the entire Grace to You staff, I'm Phil Johnson. 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
9: Today on Focus on the Family with Jim Daly, we're going to be exploring a really tender topic, and it's going to affect all of us at some point. The topic is illustrated by a quote that was attributed to Jamie Anderson, who said, "Grief, I've learned, is really just love. It's all the love you want to give, but cannot. All of that unspent love gathers up in the corners of your eyes, the lump in your throat, and in that hollow part of your chest." Well, thanks for joining us. Your host is Focus President and author Jim Daly, and I'm John Fuller.
10: John, I think grief is such a powerful and sometimes overwhelming emotion. It's one, to be honest, that I don't like going over to that door. I don't like opening it. You know, Jean and her family have had significant issues occur, and she's taught me a lot about going to that door. And I think one of the most fearful times in my life, when she was at her depth of grief after losing her brother, and you know, I was like, let's get going, we got to pick ourselves up and go. And she looked at me and said, you know what, not everybody's wired like that. You got to sit with me here in my grief. It freaked me out. Seriously. I was like, I don't like doing that. I don't want to do that. And why don't you come with me and we'll keep moving? And so it's been a really interesting experience for me to just do that as best as I could, as imperfectly as I did it. You know, the scripture, Isaiah 53, says, "He has borne our griefs and carried our sorrows." Isn't that awesome? And another great scripture that I love is Psalm 34:18. "The Lord is near to the brokenhearted." Yeah. "And saves those crushed in spirit." So there's something about this life that grief almost lays the groundwork for our receptivity to the Holy Spirit and the Lord's work. Yeah. It's a humbling thing. And I'm very anticipatory about this discussion today and how it's going to help many, many listeners.
9: Yeah, we have a couple of really great guests to help us do this. Your sister-in-law, Jane Daly, is back here with us. She's the author of 16 books, and one we're going to hear more about today is called Hole in My Family Portrait. We've also invited our colleague Jeremy Keaton into the studio, and Jeremy is a marriage and family therapist and heads up our counseling team here at Focus on the Family. Now, both of these guests have great, powerful personal stories about grief. And if that's something you're going through right now, please reach out to us. We have a team of caring Christian counselors here, and it'd be an honor to talk with you, listen to where you're at, pray with you, and they're a phone call away. Our number is 800, the letter A in the word family.
10: Jane, welcome back. It's always good to have my sister-in-law here. 16 books?
11: 16.
10: Wow, you've written more books than I have.
11: Oh, come on.
10: I am going to bow to you, oh, author.
11: Finally.
10: No, that's good. You've been waiting for that day.
11: Yes.
10: Let's call my brother. We'll all celebrate.
11: Okay.
10: Yeah. Jeremy, it's good to have you in here, too.
12: Jim, it's good to be here. I've loved growing up at Focus on the Family in my career. 25 years here. It's just special to be a part.
10: 25 years.
12: Special to be a part of... of what we do here.
10: Yeah. And it's really, it's all part of the healing process. That's what's so good about that when you talk to folks.
11: Loss is universal. Everyone is going to experience loss at some point in their life.
10: Yeah. We often say that here as well. Mm-hmm. Jane, let's get into it. So let's start with your story, which involves your son, my nephew, Bobby, who I often said, Bobby, that's the one family member I would definitely hire. That guy was, he was good. He was a hard worker, just a really great guy. But you describe him.
11: All of that. And he was also really difficult to raise. And I often said that if he would have been born first, he would have been an only child because he was so strong-willed. But I think that that strong-willed personality was what drove him to be successful as an adult in his chosen field, which was to do home theater and wiring
10: security
11: and stuff. And
10: he did our home.
11: He did. And he had a great personality. He was funny. The thing that that warmed my heart as a mom is that he seemed to befriend those who were maybe a little awkward, maybe not in the same social circle as he was, because he was so popular.
10: He really
11: And I remember that about him. Yeah. That's the thing that that stands out, is that he wanted to make those people part of his of his group, to make them feel special.
10: That was so good. He hit somewhere around 17, and what happened? He encountered some peculiar things.
11: He did. He was complaining about some pain in his back. He was a football player, so pain in the back was normal. You're going to experience a lot of pain when you're getting hit. But he also said, hey, Mom, I've got these swollen glands in my neck. And I said, well, you know, don't worry about it. You probably have a cold. Just tell the doctor when you go in for your physical. So he went in for the physical, and the doctor was alarmed. Mike took him, which was good, but they did some biopsies, and it came back as being stage 4 Hodgkin's, which was kind of just pulled the rug out from under us. Why would our son at 17 be diagnosed with cancer?
10: Right. In that journey, just that portion of it, we're going to get into more of his story, but how did that communicate to you faith-wise? What I mean, did you have the fist to God saying, God, how could you do this to me?
11: It wasn't so much of anger, it was more confusion, because we had been going to a church at that time that was very much, you lay hands on somebody and they are healed, and if they're not healed, you obviously missed something in your faith journey. You didn't pray hard enough, you didn't cover your son with prayer, you missed something. So there was a lot of my faith was questioned. I questioned my faith in that, how could this have happened when I was so diligent to read the Bible, tithe, pray? How could this have happened to our family?
10: And I mean, that quid pro quo, it's not just you that has done this. I mean, we all do that to a degree.
11: Yeah.
10: If we're performing for the Lord, won't he reward us with a peaceful life?
11: Right.
10: Our children shouldn't get cancer.
11: Yeah.
10: And in that context, how did you begin to process that then? How did that get better for you or more understandable?
11: It took at least a year of just not attending church, of stepping back from anything that had anything to do with the Lord. And it was through some friends of ours who met with us and said, you know, talk to us about what's going on. Talk to us about the journey. Help, and they helped us heal. They helped us see that God is not waiting for us to perform. He is a God of grace.
10: Yeah.
11: And that helped.
10: Well, and I would think in that context, you know, that one thing, do we really believe God is there, that he's in control, and that he loves us, right?
11: Right.
10: But it is destabilizing, because when these things happen, we don't feel that way.
11: Right.
10: Like, God, if you love me, this would not happen to me.
11: Exactly.
10: And then you got to try to find a way to square all of that in your theology, your walk here on this earth.
11: Well, especially if you feel like, as I did, I've done everything I need to do.
10: Yeah.
11: I've been a good Christian. I have tithed. I have prayed. I have read the Bible. I have...
10: Your husband was a pastor.
11: My husband was a pastor. So goodness and mercy shall follow me all the days of my life.
10: Yeah. So 11 years in, and we're going to get to you, Jeremy, on your story, but 11 years in, after this Hodgkin's diagnosis, another blow. What happened? Bobby was moving along, got married.
11: He called us one evening and said, I've been having trouble breathing and not really sure what's going on. I'm going in. And, you know, CT scans and MRIs, nothing, can't figure anything out. I'm going in for exploratory surgery. And that was the blow, because that's the phone call you don't want to have when you are waiting, kind of like with the other shoe to drop.
10: Yeah.
11: And so I ended up flying out here. He went into exploratory surgery, and it ended up he had a very rare form of sarcoma in his chest, and it was inoperable. So that was the second blow.
10: Yeah. And that eventually was the thing that took his life.
11: About a year later.
10: Yeah.
11: Mm-hmm.
10: And we'll get back to that. But Jeremy, yeah.
12: And I just want to comment on listening to Jane's story, the importance of connecting with people and caring for people.
10: Oh, yeah.
12: And the power of friendship and patience and not rushing people, not giving trite answers. It's so important when you're experiencing people in shocking loss and hard loss.
10: Yeah.
12: And being able to be equipped to do that as God's people.
10: And it's so difficult because it's not something we study.
12: Right.
10: It's a life moment, and we're not skilled at it.
12: We live in a grief illiterate culture, as a lot of
10: good
12: grief specialists will say, and we're not comfortable. And Jim, your response, like you said earlier, it's not comfortable to be in that, and it's not normal or easy to want to grieve. It's why you have to be intentional and choose it, and you don't want it to overwhelm or consume you, and yet it's so important. It can be transformative. It can be a depth of connection with God that we don't avail ourselves to, because, you know, in our microwave society, we want to pack it up and just move forward only. And again, that's important.
10: Yeah.
12: I mean, I know your story, Jim. Moving forward has been a gift that God gave you, and yet your wife also is a gift to you as well. And rounding that out and learning how to sit in something that wouldn't be what you choose and meeting God in that is powerful.
10: Let's turn to your story and what happened in your family. Why don't you give us that highline view?
12: You know, you could have told me that my family would get in a spaceship and travel to the moon, and I would have believed that more than what actually did happen. Mm-hmm. And that my father died of suicide after some very elongated few years of mental illness, COVID events in our family, losses, his own, perhaps his brain being probably affected by COVID, very uncharacteristic behaviors for a period of time. And it's hard to talk about that because that's really not who he was in the least. This joyful Christian man devoted to his family, serving his community, that's who he was. And yet, life has some unexpected and mysterious things in it, and at the end, in physical illness and weakness, he was caught by the Lord in that moment in time when he did end his life, but so uncharacteristic of the rest of his life.
10: And again, these are all the difficulties that family face, the grief that we will face. Jane, as you said, that moment will come for everybody, the loss of a loved one, a spouse, a child, a parent. And it's just part of what we go through in this life. And again, God uses those things to help us tenderly look more deeply into what we are, how we're created, what we're about. And look at David in the Psalms. I mean,
11: that's the goal, though. That is the goal. It's not to get stuck and to just wallow in that grief forever, but it is hopefully a catalyst to turn you closer to God, which I think I experienced. Yes.
10: Hopefully.
11: The first time when Bobby was diagnosed, no, I withdrew from God. But the second time I leaned in because I really wanted to see, what are you doing with this, Lord? Because do I believe everything that I've been taught, that God is good, that God is sovereign, that God is great, and that he loves me? Do I believe that? Can I believe that in seeing my son at 30 years old die?
10: But what is the honesty and the feeling, though? Like, no, right now it doesn't feel that way. And that's a very honest response. Mm-hmm. So how do you crawl your way back? In fact, Jeremy, you pointed out, I think, the five needs that we have and why they're significant. What are those five needs? Yeah,
12: grief specialist, and I want to give credit to someone I've studied, David Kessler. He talks about our needs in grief. And in grief, we need to have it witnessed. We need to be able to speak about our grief and have safe people to witness that. And we also, grief needs, we need to express it in our emotions. We need to be able to express grief. To be free of old wounds is a big one. As you go through the journey, what are the what ifs? What are the kind of bargaining with God? What are the old wounds that need to be really addressed and resolved? And that's where counseling can be of help. And then to integrate the pain and loss into your story. It's part of life. It is part of our story now. It's not who I am, but it's part of how God is shaping me. Mm-hmm. To integrate that. And then to make meaning. The fifth is really significant. How will I make meaning of this? And as believers in God and with the scripture and with truth, we have something that others don't necessarily have if you don't know the gospel and the character of God personally. So making meaning in our faith is powerful. Mm. Yeah. Those are the five areas, Jim.
10: Those are good. Mm.
9: Yeah, and we'll have resources for you if this is something touching where you're at, where you know somebody who's going through grief, right at our website. This is Focus on the Family with Jim Daly, and we're talking today with Jeremy Keaton and Jane Daly, and exploring grief and sadness and loss. And as we indicated earlier, we're here for you. Our number is 800-A-FAMILY, or you can stop by focusonthefamily.com/broadcast. You know, as you're talking, Jeremy, and I'd love your perspective too, Jane. Everybody grieves differently. We've established that, and I've seen that in our own family's losses. How do I know if I'm stuck? And how do I know if I'm actually moving in the right direction? Like, how do I know when to let go and move on? There's no real easy answer here, but what's your experience and insight on that?
12: Grief doesn't have a script, and so you said it well. I think the important thing is that you are choosing to connect with others, not isolating.
10: Jeremy, let me interrupt there. That can be difficult. Yeah. How important is it to press through that kind of self-restraint where you don't feel like it? Mm. You're in this cocoon, you're comfortable there, you're healing there. How do you find the gumption, if I could use that word, to press out, to go out with friends at a certain point? How do you know when it's right?
9: Even friends who don't understand.
10: Right. I mean, you're opening yourself up to those terrible add-ons. Like, I'm so sorry. Yeah. Let's just stop there. But everybody adds on. He's in a better place. Yeah. He's, you know, all the things we shouldn't say.
12: It's very important that you have and identify who is safe and who you could be comfortable with. And if that's just one place and one person to start with, start there.
10: Yeah.
12: And hopefully you might find that in the church, maybe professional counseling, a Christian counselor, someone who specializes in meeting people right where they are, reading a book like Jane's, that's why you wrote your memoir, so that people can say, I'm not alone. The point of grief isn't closure and getting past it, it's connection.
10: Yeah.
12: And so finding something you can connect with, that's why we're doing this program.
10: Yeah.
12: Right? Your grief, a need is to be witnessed and expressed. So find the one place you can start. And even if that is professional help, there's grief share groups. There's somewhere, and I know, Jane, you benefited from that, the grief share. You may want to comment. Find somewhere where somebody gets you and start there.
10: Before you do, and we're going to get to that grief share site that I think you engaged with, but you lit up there with the things people shouldn't say. I saw you kind of jump out of your seat. But part of it is, how do you ready your own soul and your own emotions, knowing that people are going to say things that are really not helpful?
11: I don't think you can ever ready your soul.
10: You didn't have that experience where you
11: had that, and I got angry because didn't think he was in a better place.
10: Right.
11: I mean, yes, of course he was. I knew, I had the assurance that Bobby had an eternal life. But when people said that, it made me mad. And the other thing that I hope that people understand this is that I don't want to talk about how he died. And it's almost like people want assurance, well, that's not going to happen to me. He died of cancer. I would rather talk about what was he like. So what I've learned is going through the process, when I meet somebody who says, oh, I can relate, my child died, tell me about your child. I found that people that I know said, well, I didn't want to ask you because I didn't want to make you sad. Well, I'm going to be sad anyway, so go ahead.
10: But talk about those great attributes, what he was, who he
11: was. Exactly. He was fun.
10: He
11: was witty. He was cutting sometimes, but always in a funny way.
10: Yeah.
11: But the grief share thing is, so when you talk about being ready, Mike and I started attending a grief share group. And after 2 weeks, we just said, it is way too early. We are not ready for this. Yeah. So we waited an entire, probably 6 to 8 months, where we then started another grief share group. And it was time. It was like, okay, now we can talk about it. We can share with others and find those people who we feel safe with.
10: Yeah, and that did bring you a sense of comfort.
11: Comfort, and I won't say closure, because there is no closure.
12: Yeah. Right, and no comparison is important. And being able to be in your story and have empathy for others and others to have empathy for you, that's what's key. And you do have to be braced for different responses and be gracious with others and gracious with yourself.
10: Right. And to defend those people, they don't know. They haven't gone through it either, probably. They've never sat and really thought about, what do I do for a friend who's grieving?
11: Yeah.
10: I mean, you've got to be patient and think about that. Be ready with a scripture or two. But it's not something we encounter all the time.
12: Well, we want control and answers and put a bow on it. And that's, again, to be gracious. We're all looking for, are we okay in this world? And so death is not what we were made for. Loss is not what we were made for. And so it's, in a sense, human and natural to have some discomfort with it.
10: Yeah.
12: That's normal.
10: You, Jeremy, talk about the 3 C's of getting through grief. Let's make sure we hit those.
12: There's
10: here.
12: 3 practical things. Choose, connect, and communicate. So choose how you will handle the hard days. There's going to the holidays, for instance. Mm-hmm.

0: you what your intentions are. I'm going to communicate, hey, I'm not ready to attend that yet. Thank you for inviting me. I hope I can in a few months. Communicate where you are in that way.
1: Jeremy, let me ask you this, because we're right at the end here, and it's so important. The spiral of depression, I mean, this can build on itself in a very negative way. You know, this bad result, this bad situation that occurred, loss of a loved one, and then it can spiral into other things. What are some of the signs that we need to be aware of in our own hearts, but also with those we love around us if they go through some difficulty? What are signs that we should be watching for in ourselves and in those we love to say, we better get some help?
0: There's a quote, again, David Kessler, what we run from pursues us. What we face transforms us. Mm. So one sign would be if you know that you're saying, I don't want to face it. I'm not going to face it. I'm not going to look at it. Not going to look at it. And it will pursue you. And so it's kind of like climbing up the high dive. You ever do that as a kid, the high jump? And it's like, I think I can do that. And you get up and you look down and you're like, nope, not jumping off this. Right. It's having someone in the Lord Jesus and the Holy Spirit as your helper to climb the high dive and say, I'm going to dive into what I need to rather than avoid.
1: Yeah.
0: And so some of the, you know, obviously clinical body depression, things where you want to watch for signs of I'm not eating, I'm not drinking, or I'm overeating, or I'm using substance, or I'm escaping, or I'm numbing out. These are things that you want to get some attention on and help from. If you see that either over or underindulgent sleep issues, all of those things that can get into your body and your biochemistry and turn into a clinical depression.
1: Yeah, just be sensitive to changes.
0: Self-care is so important, and giving yourself permission. I took extra space and time in this last year, had a lot of conversation, did journaling. That tenderness with yourself, and if you're ministering to somebody in grief, just being extra empathetic and tender with the space and the time they need.
1: Kindness and gentleness.
2: Right. Sometimes all you need is just somebody to sit with you and not to give you any platitudes, but just to sit with you and be sympathetic or empathetic.
1: Let's end here, Jane. Psalm 23, especially verse 4, meant a lot to you. That's, you know, the great poetic verse of, although we walk through the valley of the shadow of death, I will fear no evil, right? Mm-hmm. How did that speak to your heart in Bobby's situation?
2: I dwelt a lot in that particular psalm because it was, I walk through the valley. I walk through. I'm not staying there. I'm not going to live here. I will stay here maybe for a year, but that's it. Then I'm walking through, and that it's a shadow. Death is a shadow. It's not the real thing. The real thing is the eternal life that we have after this life is done. That psalm was really my comfort.
1: Yeah, especially to look at it in that kind of detail and to understand it and how to apply it in your own life. That's so much of scripture, right? Mm-hmm. How does this affect me? How does this speak to my heart in my situation?
2: Exactly.
1: And that's a great way to read the Psalms particularly. But man, this has been really good. It has flown by. Always the beauty in the Christian community to want to be able to help others that are going through that shadow, right? Mm-hmm. That valley. So thanks for being with us, both of you.
0: And I just want to say that joy and sorrow both can coexist. It's not either or. It's not like when you're in mourning, you can't also be in the richness and the joy and the friendship of the Lord.
1: Yeah, so very good. So very good. This is the book, Jane's book, Hole in My Family Portrait. We do have that hole in our heart, too, as our nephew. And he was a good guy, you know. And your dad, I'm sure I didn't meet him, but I'm sure he was as well, obviously. And these are the things where life takes us out somehow, some way. And then those of us that are still here have to deal with that. So appreciate it. And I think you get the spirit of this. We're here to help. This is Focus on the Family's mission every day when we walk in. Jeremy and his team in the counseling department, literally think of them as waiting for your phone call. So avail yourself to Focus on the Family. I believe I can say we will help you. Mm-hmm. And I don't know what that'll look like, but I do believe in the team and our ability to deliver that help in Christ. And if you know somebody who's in this situation, a family member or friend,

0: get a copy of Jane's book as a way of helping them begin that healing journey. We do it very simply. Make a gift of any amount, $5, $10. If you can't afford it, we'll trust others. We'll cover the cost of that. Just let us know that you need it, and we'll get it to you. Mm-hmm. And that's our way of investing in you.
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0: John, let me share a comment we received from a woman named Evelyn who contacted our counseling team. Evelyn said, "Thank you for all the help you've given me. I was stuck, but I am now on the right path. I'm able to love the Lord as I always have, and I'm drawing closer to Him every day. Thank you for helping me get on the right path, loving my Jesus." That is incredible. And that's what happens, folks, when we work together to bring God's good news to hurting families, hurting people. 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
1: 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I'm John Fuller, inviting you back next time as we once again help you and your family thrive in Christ.

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1: Hey, Bible readers, I'm Tara Lee Cobble, and I'm your host for The God Shot on KCBI. Even though I walk through the valley of the shadow of death, I will fear no evil, for you are with me. Your rod and your staff, they comfort me. Psalm 23, verse 4. Following God may take you through the valley of the shadow of death, but he protects us from danger using two tools, a rod and a staff. A rod is a long spear for fighting off external enemies, like wild animals or thieves. And a staff is what you see in Christmas plays, the stick with a hook on one end. This tool protects the sheep from their internal enemy, themselves. Which tool do you think gets more use? Thieves and wolves are rare, but a sheep can never escape itself. Sheep are curious animals with bad memories and poor eyesight, so they need more protection from themselves than from external enemies. Our Good Shepherd protects us, sometimes even from ourselves. Our Good Shepherd protects us and draws us near to himself, which is good news for us all, because he is where the joy is.
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1: If you are an ordinary person and think that God uses other people but he can't use me, I want to show you in God's Word today how God can use you mightily, powerfully in the world.
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1: Take your Bibles and turn with me to Acts, the second chapter. 2 centuries ago, a group of believers, led by 12 men armed with nothing but a simple yet powerful message of the gospel of Jesus Christ, changed the world. It was a small group of 120 people who began meeting in an upstairs room and praying and waiting on the promise that God had given them, the promise of the Father. They had no human advantage. They had no physical advantage. There was no media. There was no satellite technology, certainly not computers, the World Wide Web. There were no published materials or books. There were no financial resources. They had no magnificent facilities. And yet, these Christians not only survived, but they thrived, facing impossible odds, even extreme persecution and opposition. And yet they delivered on the message of Christ and fulfilled the mission of Jesus. Now, lest you think, well, these people were supercharged, they were super saints, and they aren't like me. Well, I beg to differ. Those 12 disciples and others who joined them were ordinarily ordinary. But something happened that engaged them with God and with the gospel and with going into all the world. Something happened to them. Something changed these ordinary men who had failed. You know, they fled at the cross. They ran for their lives. Between the cross and the resurrection, they were hiding in the shadows, fearful of their lives. Even after the resurrection, when they saw Christ and certainly believed, yet they wondered about their own future. They were living with some regrets because of their failure. Simon Peter was a perfect example of that. There was confusion, lack of clarity, but Jesus gathered them before his ascension. And his last words to them was to go into all the world and preach the gospel. But he said, I will not leave you abandoned or orphaned. I will be with you, and my very Spirit, the Holy Spirit, will empower you as you engage the world. Someone said that the Savior went up, the Spirit came down, the church went out, and the lost came in.

0: And that's what happened on the day of Pentecost. In Acts chapter 2, that day, a day that makes a difference in our lives to this very day, takes place. And we're going to look at just the first portion of Acts chapter 2. When it says the day of Pentecost arrived, they were all together in one place. And suddenly, there came from heaven a sound like a mighty rushing wind. And it filled the entire house where they were sitting. And divided tongues as of fire appeared to them and rested on each one of them. And they were all, mark this, filled with the Holy Spirit and began to speak in other tongues as the Spirit gave them utterance. If you are an ordinary person, and most of us are, and think that God uses other people but He can't use me, I want to show you in God's Word today how God can use you mightily, forcibly, powerfully in the world. And this is normal Christian living. It is to live in obedience to Christ and His call, His commands upon our lives. Now, when you think about it from a human perspective, this whole thing about spreading the gospel at the outset didn't make much sense. He had gathered these fishermen and tax collectors, and He had given them, He had placed in their hands the future of the Christian faith. The future of the church was in the hands of these men. There was no plan B. He had no second team, backup squad, if these men failed. No, He gave them the charge, He issued the call, and they responded when the Holy Spirit fell. They were transformed. Now, maybe you're wondering, okay, what does it mean to be transformed? Well, that's what we see in the verses that we just read a moment ago. How we are transformed. Number one, from emptiness to fullness. These early believers had been with Christ, and Christ had been with them. God was with us in the presence, in the person of the Lord Jesus Christ. But spiritually, they were empty, and they needed His presence to go forward with their lives and the future of the mission. You know, Jesus, the incarnation, was God with us. Calvary was God for us. But at the day of Pentecost, we now have God in us. Because on that day, with accompanying signs and symbols and miracles and powerful manifestations, the Spirit of God, the promise of the Father, was delivered. And they were all filled with the Holy Spirit. Now, of course, when you read this passage, the subject of the baptism of the Spirit and the filling of the Spirit comes up. Perhaps someone has asked you in the past, do you have the baptism of the Spirit? Have you been baptized with the Spirit? Well, what is the baptism of the Spirit? The word baptism means to immerse. And so, when you speak of the baptism of the Spirit, it means that we are now immersed. When we are baptized in water, we are identifying with Christ, His death, His burial, His resurrection. And so when the baptism of the Spirit takes place, we are now identified with Christ. You say, when does this take place? Is this some activity? Is this some action that takes place subsequent to salvation? Not at all. As a matter of fact, the baptism of the Holy Spirit takes place simultaneously, instantaneously, automatically, when we are saved, when we come to know Jesus Christ as our Lord and Savior. For example, in this same chapter 2 of Acts, look at verse 38. When many who heard the message of Christ came running up and wanting to know what to do in response, Peter said to them, "Repent and be baptized, every one of you, in the name of Jesus Christ for the forgiveness of sin," literally translated, because of the forgiveness of your sins. And notice this phrase, "and you will receive the gift of the Holy Spirit." In other words, when you repent and you respond in faith to the Lord Jesus Christ, you come to know Him as your Lord and Savior, then you receive the gift of the Holy Spirit. Notice this is not gifts of the Spirit, but the gift of the Spirit. In other words, God's Spirit now indwells us. God's Spirit comes to live in us. And every Christian has received the Holy Spirit because of what happened on the day of Pentecost when the Spirit of God arrived. Now every believer is baptized by the Holy Spirit when we receive Christ. You say, how so? Well, listen to 1 Corinthians chapter 12 and verse 13. You may want to mark this as a reference. Chapter 12, verse 13 of 1 Corinthians. For in one Spirit, we are all baptized. All baptized into one body. Jews and Greeks, slaves or free, and were all made to drink of one Spirit. So again, I say the baptism of the Holy Spirit is something that God does for us, God gives to us when we come to know Christ. Did you know that if you don't have the Holy Spirit, you're not a believer? That's what Romans chapter 8, verse 9 says. Anyone who does not have the Spirit of Christ does not belong to Him. It's impossible to say Jesus is Lord without the convincing, convicting work and witness of the Holy Spirit. Jesus said in John chapter 16 that the Holy Spirit has come into the world to convict the world of sin, righteousness, and judgment. And so He convicts us and He convinces us that Jesus is Lord, and we respond because of the work of the Holy Spirit. The baptism of the Spirit means that Christ is now in us. His Spirit is living in us. We are no longer empty. We are no longer powerless to live a victorious life, a successful Christian life. We now have the power of His presence. This is the supernatural sovereign work of the Holy Spirit, is the singular work of the Holy Spirit, never to be repeated work of the Holy Spirit in our lives. He indwells us personally. He indwells us permanently. He witnesses within. The witness of the Holy Spirit assuring us that when we open God's Word and we read God's Word and we respond to the gospel, assuring us within that we belong to Him. This is the witness, the testimony of the Spirit. So when the Spirit came that day, they were transformed from emptiness to fullness.
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0: But there's something else that took place that day. They were transformed from fear to courage. I mean, you can't even believe that men like Simon Peter and these others who ran at the cross are then the same people who are standing and praising God and proclaiming Christ in the city streets. What happened? What made the difference? What changed these Christians from cowardly to courageous, from hiding in the shadows to running into the streets and proclaiming the gospel, there's only one explanation: the arrival and the anointing of the Holy Spirit. Now, when the Holy Spirit came, there were powerful demonstrations of His power and His presence. For example, there was a mighty rushing wind, and then an explosive ball of fire, according to the verses we just read, then separating and lighting upon the heads of believers. They became as human candles. It says, as of fire. They were now fired up, propelled. And the baptism of the Spirit, as they received that witness and that work of the Spirit that day, they spoke languages that they had never learned. Now, the purpose of this message is not to discuss the gift of tongues or of languages, but I can tell you for sure, when you read this passage of Scripture, you don't have to wonder about this. There is one thing for sure when you read this passage: when the Holy Spirit came and baptized them with fire and they spoke with other tongues, they spoke with languages that they had never learned, genuine languages, authentic languages that was heard and understood by the people who had gathered at the day of Pentecost, this great Jewish feast, from all over the world. And so the miracle of Pentecost was a miracle of sound. There was the sound of the mighty rushing wind. There was the miracle of sight. It appeared upon them as divided tongues of fire. And there was the miracle of speech, as now these are proclaiming with praises to God, the Lord Jesus Christ. All of these symbols of what takes place in our lives as well. The sound of the mighty rushing wind. The word for wind here is the same word from which when we read our Bibles, for breath. The New Testament word for the Spirit is breath. In the Hebrew language, it is ruach. It is breath. God breathed on Adam and Eve, and they became living souls. Now they have been breathed upon with life and power. When Ezekiel, the prophet, saw a vision in the valley of dry bones, these skeletons had been slain in battle and nothing was left but bone, a bone here and a bone there. But then the sinews came together and the bones were connected. But they were still lifeless and powerless. And then God breathed into these skeletons, into these bodies, and they became alive. And that's the picture of what happens when we were dead in our trespasses or sins, and now we are made alive in Christ, and now the Spirit of God lives in us and breathes in us. And of course, the wind is invisible. You can't see it. You can only feel it. Some people wonder about faith, about the Christian life, and can you believe in faith, and can you believe that your faith is real? Can you believe in God by faith? Because you can't see faith and you can't see God. Jesus said it's like the wind that blows where it wills. You can't see it, but you can see the impact and the influence of the wind. And then, of course, fire is a symbol of God and His presence. When God spoke to Moses out of the burning bush, He said, I am the great I am. Our God is a consuming fire. And the fire of God's presence is now within us. Fire cleanses, fire consumes. And these men and women are now consumed by the work of the Holy Spirit. And now they are communicating the Word of God. This is what happens when the Spirit of Christ comes to live in us. We are now emboldened and emblazoned to stand up for Christ, to share Christ, to shine His lights in the world. So what happened when they were transformed? They moved from emptiness to fullness. The Spirit of God is now living in them. They move from failure and fear to courage, and they moved to boldness and confidence in that faith. Acts chapter 2, verse 40. And with many other words, He bore witness and continued to exhort them, saying, save yourselves from this crooked generation. Now, who is this speaking? This is Simon Peter, the same Peter who denied Jesus, but now renewed by Christ Himself, restored in the love of God. He is now filled with the Holy Spirit, and he is confidently, courageously sharing Christ. Chapter 4 of Acts, verse 13. Later, when Peter and John were arrested and beaten within an inch of their lives for sharing their faith, they were told never to speak the name of Jesus again. But those who watched them, those who observed them, said, even though they were uneducated and common men, they were astonished when they saw the boldness of Peter and John. Now, how can you be courageous today? The biggest problem we have, for the most part, in living for Christ, certainly in sharing our faith, is fear. The fear of rejection, the fear of mocking, the fear of laughter, the fear that someone is going to call you a religious freak, a Jesus freak, a fanatic, whatever the fear. We're all filled with fear of various kinds and at various levels. We're recalcitrant and reluctant to go public with our faith. So how are we going to be courageous? By adding a theological degree, or going to the next latest and greatest conference on evangelism, or by some emotional, esoteric experience in which we get zapped and all of a sudden start speaking the word of God? Not at all. But rather, when we are filled with the Spirit of God, can we live in obedience to His commands, and the boldness that God gives us is real? The Holy Spirit helps us and enables us and empowers us. Jesus said, I will give you a helper, and He will be with you, even the Spirit of truth. And just as the Father sent Jesus, He has now sent the Spirit to live within us. So I ask you today, are you living a transformed life? Have you moved from fear to courage, from failure and defeat to victory and success in your Christian life? Have you moved from being a weakling and a wimp as far as your public faith goes to being a warrior for God, a witness for Christ? In other words, are you transformed? Should I ask your wife or your husband or your kids? Should I ask the people you work with? Are you transformed? For you see, while every believer possesses the Spirit, not every Christian is full and possessed by the Spirit. The Spirit, you have all the Spirit there is. You don't get the Spirit in liquid portions or parts. But the question is, does the Holy Spirit have you? The Spirit of God resides in you, but does He preside in you? He is resident. Is He present? I heard someone say a long time ago that many Christians have been to Calvary for pardon, but they've never been to Pentecost for power. And while we could never repeat this day, this historical day of Pentecost, this was a once and for all powerful event in history, Christian history, that inaugurated the birth of the church and baptized believers into His family forever. While we don't attempt to pray for another Pentecost, I mean, we wouldn't pray for another Pentecost any more than we would pray for another Calvary or another Bethlehem. These are historical acts of God. But some of us need to pray for a personal Pentecost, in the sense that we ask the Spirit of the living God in us to fill us. They were all filled with the Holy Spirit. And while there is one baptism of the Spirit, there are many fillings. And did you know this is a command of the Word of God, to be filled with the Holy Spirit? We'll talk about that in another message and what that means. But to be filled with the Holy Spirit means that you are controlled by the Spirit of God who is living in you. That means you will be transformed. Some have the Spirit of God, but you don't understand who you have and what you have. And therefore, you're trying to do everything that you do, trying to pray, trying to witness, trying to worship, trying to be a good husband, trying to be a good father, trying to be a good person. You're trying to do all of this in the strength of your humanity, and it doesn't work that way. God has given us power. I can do all things through Christ who strengthens me. Christ is living in you. And the greatest spiritual lesson I ever learned since the day I came to know faith in Jesus Christ was the salvation that is in Christ, that we are not only saved by His death, but we are saved by His life in us. And His Spirit now indwells us and infuses us with spiritual power, so that we can win life's greatest battle, so that we can overcome temptation, so that we can defeat the enemy, knowing that greater is He that is in you than he that is in the world. We can overcome opposition against all odds. Even though we don't have every advantage, we know that the message of Jesus Christ can change the world through us. Imagine what could happen if on that day 120 were engaged by the Spirit of God and went out and turned the world upside down. Imagine what could happen if believers today were all filled with the Spirit of God and went out as flaming on fire witnesses for the Lord Jesus Christ. Just imagine what could happen. So maybe you need to pray today for a personal Pentecost, in that the Spirit of God would fill you and use you to take the message of His love and His grace, that you would so shine that the world would know Jesus.
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2: Well, let's just take a moment to talk about our lives and maybe some words that so often, unfortunately, describe our lives. Try the word empty, or what about the word defeated, or even the word fearful? Are these the kinds of words that describe your life, or do the words fulfilled, faithful, courageous describe you? Only a life that's being transformed by the Spirit of God can be described as fulfilled, faithful, and courageous. And if you're like me, I know you want your life to be described in these ways. And yet so often we get hung up on our past, how we failed God, how we've sinned. But think about those first Christians. One denied Jesus three times the night before the Lord was crucified. Another had a huge anger problem. And all but one deserted Jesus when it came time for him to die on the cross. They all had reasons to beat themselves up and even disqualify themselves from God's service. But wait a minute, that's not how God operates. God renewed, restored, and used those early disciples. Because he filled them with his Spirit, they could be restored and again used mightily of God. In our remaining moments together today, let me ask you, is there something in your past that is keeping you on the bench spiritually? Now just think about this for a moment. You have disqualified yourself and you're out of the game right now because you think God no longer can use you. Maybe it's more than one thing that you've done. Maybe it's many things that you have done. Let me assure you as a child of God of what the Scripture says to you in Romans 8:1. There is therefore now no condemnation for those who are in Jesus Christ. Satan wants you to believe the exact opposite. And oh, how easy it is to listen to his lies. But remember this, as a follower of Jesus, you are not to live in condemnation over your sins, no matter how many or how bad they may be. Trust in him. Turn from your sins, repent, and receive his forgiveness and the fullness of his Spirit. And God will use you in amazing ways if you will just be prepared to be used.
1: And that is today's PowerPoint. 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Just text September to 59789. 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
4: Welcome to The Word Unleashed with Tom Pennington. Tom is pastor teacher at Countryside Bible Church in Southlake, Texas. What factors have led to the demand for society, including many believers, to reject biblical morality concerning gender and sexuality? And how should followers of Jesus Christ respond? Hello again, I'm Bill Wright, and today Tom has part 8 of his current series, Trending Versus Truth, exploring the biblical response to various moral issues that are trending, including gender, sexuality, morality, and social justice issues. For the believer, nothing is more crucial than learning that your true identity is found in Jesus Christ. As Savior, He has authority over all aspects of life, including how you view gender identity and sexuality. The question is, have you surrendered all of your life, as well as taken every thought captive to the Lordship of Jesus Christ, or might you be living contrary to the concrete truths of the gospel? Let's join Tom right now for more here on The Word Unleashed.
3: Today, it is LGBTQIA+. So what does all that stand for? Well, I don't want to spend a lot of time here for obvious reasons, but let me just give you definitions. L stands for lesbian, G for gay, so the feminine and masculine involvees in homosexual behavior. B is bisexual, sexually responsive to both sexes. T is transgender or transsexual. It can mean anyone dissatisfied with their biological sex in sort of an umbrella sense, but it's normally used, transgender is, of those who desire to assume or who do assume the physical characteristics and gender role of the opposite biological sex. Q stands for queer, or some would say for questioning. This is a person who's either uncertain of their gender identity or those who refuse to be classified, claiming that binary categories of male and female is discriminatory. I is for intersex, those folks who are born with some physical sexual ambiguity. A is for asexual, that is, those attracted to neither male nor female. And the plus, of course, says there are a whole lot more categories that could or may be added. But here's the main point I don't want you to miss when it comes to what is gender theory. In gender theory, biology doesn't matter at all. It's all about what you feel. And any disagreement with gender theory is considered intolerant, hateful, or they love this word, transphobia, meaning a fear of those who fall in these categories. There's an assumption, an implication, that if you disagree, there's only one reason you would disagree, and that is that you are hateful and bigoted. Well, the truth is, we as Christians should never be either hateful or bigoted. We should be gracious, compassionate, and caring, but we also can and must disagree. So that's the background in terms of a functional definition. That brings us, secondly, to its philosophical formation. How did it develop? Where did this come from? Well, as we have learned, ultimately, the gender confusion of our day stems from our culture's abandonment of God, its silencing of the Scripture, and its reimagining of all morality. Specifically, however, we can trace the progress of gender theory through three important movements of the past couple of centuries. Let me lay those out for you. Three movements in the historical development of this idea. The first movement is Darwinian evolutionary theory. This is really the foundation. With Origin of Species in 1859, Darwin removed humanity from its biblical position. And as you know, the biblical position is man is made in the image of God, male and female. That's what the Scriptures teach, and we're going to look at that in detail in the next couple of weeks. But Darwin abandoned that and said instead, human beings are just another species of surviving animals. Now, shortly after Darwin's book was published, many academics began to argue on the basis of that theory that there's no absolute morality and anything that animals do sexually is perfectly acceptable for humans. That is how evolutionary theory gave birth to the second movement that you need to know about, and that is the sexual revolution. The sexual revolution. Evolutionary theory laid the groundwork for the destructive philosophy of a man whom you've heard of back in the 1800s. He died in 1900. His name is Friedrich Nietzsche. Nietzsche took the next step from Darwin, and he argued that God is dead. That means, he said, there is no objective truth, and this was really important to him, there are therefore no moral absolutes. Nietzsche demanded that Christianity, which he considered to be repressive, be replaced, and here it begins, be replaced with total sexual freedom. Now, out of Darwin and Nietzsche, who really gave full moral expression to Darwin's views, came the sexual revolution. Sharon Jones, in her book that I mentioned, lists a series of influential thinkers who followed Nietzsche and who championed this idea that the repressive morality of Christianity needed to be replaced with complete and total sexual freedom. Let me just mention several of these influential people so you're aware of them. First of all, Karl Ulrich. He was a German doctor who argued for and defended homosexuality. He was the first to argue that a female soul could be trapped in a man's body. Sigmund Freud is the next, and he believed that the concept of God was a fairy tale. It was based on a child's need for a father figure. Instead, he said, there is no God. We are simply highly developed animals. And because of that, Freud said, all sexual desire and all sexual acts are normal and acceptable. Magnus Hirschfeld is the next name you need to know. He was a German homosexual doctor who built on Freud's idea, and he really became the architect of the sexual revolution. It was Hirschfeld who supervised the first sex reassignment surgery. Overlapping and in the same basic time period came an American whose work really gave birth to the sexual revolution in our own country, Alfred Kinsey. Alfred Kinsey referred to himself as a sexual researcher, but in reality, he was personally addicted to sexual perversion. He was educated at Harvard, and he founded the Sex Institute in Indiana. His experiments included abusing children and infants. He advocated legalizing all sexual behavior, including pornography, bestiality, and pedophilia. One of his associates was a man by the name of Harry Benjamin. Harry Benjamin wrote the first textbook on transgenderism in 1966. He was the first to really champion the idea that if a person was convinced that they were living in the wrong body, their body should be fixed to fit their feelings. And the last name I want to mention to you is Robert Stoller. Robert Stoller wrote Sex and Gender in 1968, an amazingly influential book in academic circles, in which he argued that sex is biological, but gender is social. So this was the sexual revolution, and you can see how it grew from the foundation of Darwinian evolution. Man is just an animal. There is no God. There is no morality, Nietzsche said, and out of that came everything is acceptable. Now, there was one additional catalyst behind the development of gender theory, and it was the Cultural Revolution, also called Cultural Marxism. At the same time that the sexual revolution was unfolding through those men and others that I mentioned, an academic theory was coming out of Frankfurt, Germany, called the critical theory or cultural Marxism, and this theory added more fuel to the fire. Now, the critical theory is the basis of the critical race theory, and today I just want to explain it briefly. This is not my full explanation, but it'll give you enough to know how it factors in. The critical theory, or cultural Marxism, grows, as you can guess, out of Marxism. And it argues this, essentially, that in every society, there are oppressors and there are the oppressed. That society is all about power and only power. And there are those who hold the power, they're the oppressors. And there are those who feel the force of the power, they're the oppressed. The oppressors, the ruling class, keep in power by enforcing their values and their norms. Now, you can see that when this theory was combined with the sexual revolution, the standard that was being used to control people, to keep power, they argued, was traditional Christian morality. One philosopher and sociologist associated with the Frankfurt School, out of which this critical theory came, Herbert Marcuse, who lived in the 20th century, died in 1979, he taught, this is very important for you to understand, he taught that the mere tolerance of different lifestyles in a free society is really pseudo-tolerance, that it still continues to allow this repressive superstructure to exist. So Marcuse argued for there to be real freedom, all traditional views of morality and all of those who hold them have to go. Because as long as there's mere tolerance, then that's just a facade. The norms are still in place to control and manipulate people. In the critical theory, at the top are the privileged oppressors, and at the bottom are the oppressed victims. This is what is called identity politics. And when the sexual revolution joined forces with cultural Marxism, they decided that those who hold traditional morality and gender distinctions are the oppressors. In fact, queer theory, as they call it, says that if you believe that heterosexuality is normal, did you hear that? If you believe that heterosexuality is normal, then you are bigoted and hateful. If you believe that heterosexual marriage is crucial to society's stability, you are oppressive. You are in that oppressor category. Now, do you see how this works? That means that those in the oppressed categories of LGBTQ, etc., are the oppressed, and they are to be admired and celebrated for courageously living out their real identity, even in the face of the oppression of traditional Christian morality. They argue that a binary understanding of sex and gender, that, in other words, the idea that there are only male and female, was created. That idea was created, they say, by the oppressive class of heterosexual Christian males to maintain control. Now, folks, that's where we are today. And that, I hope, will let you understand why you see what you see on the news and on news websites. That's where it's coming from. That's the foundation of it. The combination of evolutionary theory, the sexual revolution, and cultural Marxism have led to the demand to reject biblical morality and to marginalize, and now there is a growing cry even to criminalize, all who hold it. So this is where we are. The question is, how should we respond? I want you to turn with me to Ephesians chapter 4. I've touched on this passage intentionally a couple of times already in this series, but I haven't walked through it entirely because I wanted to save it for this moment. Ephesians chapter 4, verse 17. You remember that Paul begins the second half of Ephesians in chapter 4, verse 1 by saying, I implore you to walk in a manner worthy of the calling with which you have been called. He says, the first three chapters, I've told you about your calling, what you enjoy because of Christ. Now I'm going to tell you, I want you to walk worthy of that calling. The first way we walk worthy is by walking in unity. That begins in verse 2, chapter 4, verse 2, goes all the way down through verse 16. Walk in unity in the church. Now, verse 17 begins a new section where he basically says, if you're going to walk worthy of your calling, you need to walk in holiness. He begins by saying, you just can't keep living like the pagans around you. Let's read it together. Verse 17. So this I say and affirm together with the Lord, that you walk no longer just as the Gentiles also walk, in the futility of their mind, being darkened in their understanding, excluded from the life of God because of the ignorance that is in them, because of the hardness of their heart, and they, having become callous, have given themselves over to sensuality for the practice of every kind of impurity with greediness. This passage says, stop living like the pagans we used to be. And as he does so, he outlines several defining characteristics of how pagans live. This is essential for us to understand our culture. It's how we used to live. It's how all pagans live. It begins with worthless worldviews. I've already touched on this, so I won't spend much time here. Verse 17, they walk in the futility of their mind. Their worldviews, their mindsets, their ways of thinking, the grids through which unbelievers see the world are all futile. They lack meaning and purpose. Why do they hold such worthless worldviews like gender theory? The second defining characteristic is a darkened mind. We also have looked at this already. Verse 18, being darkened in their understanding. Their minds, their thinking process, and the thoughts that result are all pitch black. They lack light entirely. There is a constant inability to think and to reason rationally. They have lost all touch with spiritual reality. And that's because, thirdly, they have a lifeless soul. Verse 18 goes on to say, they are excluded from the life of God. Excluded comes from a Greek word that means belonging to another, alien to, or even hostile to. Literally, the Greek text says, having been excluded or alienated. That speaks of a past event with continuing results, likely referring to the fall. All unbelievers, as a result of the fall, have been excluded from the life of God. They have a soul in which there is no spiritual life. They are physically alive. Their hearts beat. Their brains function. They have families. They have jobs. They have careers. They even have religions. They sleep. They eat. They play. But without Christ, they're the walking dead. This is why the gospel offers eternal life. It offers life to those who are dead, who are excluded from the life of God. Unbelievers are strangers to the life that comes from God because of, number four, a willful ignorance. Notice verse 18 goes on to say, because of the ignorance that is in them. And there are different kinds of ignorance, right? There's ignorance because you've never heard something, you've never learned it, etc. This kind of ignorance here describes something you have known and understood but pushed out of your mind. Tragically, unregenerate people are ignorant of God and of His ways, but it's not accidental. It's willful. Having willfully chosen to shut out of their minds God and what He's revealed about Himself in creation and in His Word, listen to this, they live in a self-imposed state of ignorance about God and His will. Now, where does this self-imposed ignorance come from? Fifthly, a hard heart. Notice verse 18 continues, because this willful ignorance in them is because of the hardness of their hearts. Folks, here we get to the core problem. It's not a lack of information. Unbelievers are willfully ignorant of God. They suppress the truth because they have hard hearts. The Greek word translated hardness is poros. It's used to describe the consistency of stone like marble. In other words, they have a heart of stone. Understand this, in biblical terms, to be hard-hearted is primarily a description of the will. It's not something that just happens to you. It's something you're culpable for. So on the one end, a hard heart, read the things that come before it, the hard heart produces all those things, but it produces something else, and this gets to our point.

0: becomes callous, something terrible happens. Verse 19 says, they have given themselves over. They stop even trying to resist. They stop trying to fight their corruption in any way. Literally, the text says they have abandoned themselves. And what do they abandon themselves to pursue without restraint? Verse 19 says, sensuality. Unrestrained, outrageous conduct. A lifestyle unrestrained by law or general morality. It means to go beyond the proper bounds or limits. Harold Honer describes it as the practice of sin without concern as to what God or people think. Sensuality, then, is unrestrained indulgence in sensual pleasure, the pleasure that comes from satisfying the senses or the body's appetites. Verse 19 says, for the practice of every kind of impurity. The word impurity is literally refuse. It describes what's dirty. Every kind of moral act that renders the soul dirty before God. And notice how they pursue this sensual lifestyle. Verse 19 says, with greediness. This describes the intensity with which pagans pursue every kind of behavior that makes them dirty before God. They do it with greediness, an insatiable craving for more. William Barclay describes this as being so much at the mercy of your own desires that you don't care whose life is injured or whose innocence is destroyed as long as your own desires are satisfied. Folks, do you see how these verses, and particularly verse 19, describes what's going on in our culture? But what about us? Look at verse 20. But you did not learn Christ in this way. You didn't learn in the school of Christ anything like this. That's a general statement. And then in verse 21, he makes it more specific. If indeed you have heard him, that's probably a reference to when you heard Christ in the gospel. If you, that time when you really heard the gospel and you responded, you realize Christ himself was in that gospel message. You heard him, not just about him. So that has to do with your salvation. And you have been taught in him. That has to do with our ongoing instruction about Christ and from Christ in his word. So Paul says, listen, believer, this isn't you. Don't buy into their thinking, and for goodness sake, don't follow their lifestyle. Don't imitate what they do. And he goes on to explain how. Put off those things that are part of who you used to be. Be renewed in your mind through the Word of God and the Spirit of God, and put on those things that are like God, those things, behaviors and thinking patterns that resemble who he is. This is the call for us in a world that's completely pagan and that is callous, insensitive to morality, having given themselves over to sensuality for the practice of every kind of impurity with greediness. But you did not learn Christ in this way. Let's pray together.
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1: The Lord God formed the man from the dust of the ground and breathed into his nostrils the breath of life. That's Genesis 2:7. So God formed a body, a skeletal frame that lay lifeless on the ground. And then God breathed his own breath into the corpse. He gave the kiss of life and the corpse became a living being. You know, God is always doing what he did on that day. God gives to all mankind life and breath and everything. Right now, God is sustaining your life one breath at a time. Now, if you can grasp these twin truths, that you are made from the dust and that God gives you life, you'll discover both great dignity and at the same time, great humility.
0: Are you open to learning the Bible story? Well, then come to Open the Bible.
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2: It is a false dichotomy, an untruth, a lie to say that reaching people means degrading worship, exaltation of Christ. 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Why? Because we cannot stop speaking about what we've seen and heard. Not because of having the right technique, but because of who we know and because of what we have experienced, because of what we have seen and heard about the resurrection of Christ from the dead. This is the foundation, Christ, which gives such exuberant joy.
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0: of the Ten Commandments. You shall have no other gods before me. That's a boundary that God put forth in Exodus 20, verse 3. And again, there's do not have another god before you. Don't allow yourself to have your allegiance first and up to any other entity, and or don't be your own god. We see this with sports. I love to use illustration with illustrations like many sports have marked off boundaries that define the field of play, like soccer, football, baseball, tennis, swimming. All competition is confined to the designated area alone. And when a competitor crosses the boundary line, there's an immediate repercussion. I love football. 1 foot across the sideline, the play totally stops. Now, that's one thing, that's one area, but relational boundaries means that someone should not run over you. Or I'll say it this way, at times we have to stand up and speak the truth when someone is inappropriate. That means that we need to be able to give honest feedback without fear. At times we need to be firm with others, but do it thoughtfully and unapologetically. There needs to be respect for rules. I've seen parents who have, I used to be a youth director, and I remember seeing certain parents that their teenagers were very disrespectful toward them. That's not right. We need to respect the rules and look at what is in the best interest of everyone. Establish maintaining a healthy give and take relationships and defend others and promote equality in relationships. I look at the scripture, above all else, guard your heart. Above all else, guard your heart. Now, that means at times someone can cause pain in your life. Someone is hurting you. Don't be surprised at what God says. Boundaries are necessary to protect you from those who attempt to take advantage of you. Therefore, the Bible says, this is Proverbs 4:23, above all else. This is not minor in God's mind. Above all else, guard your heart, for everything within you flows from it.
1: Proverbs 23:18 says, there is surely a future hope for you, and your hope will not be cut off. 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

0: I will send you as a gift from our ministry our material on boundaries, and it will totally reinforce what you need to do, and know that I what you've already determined is to talk to his I think you said probation officer, but you need to get help. And literally, I think that is the right way to go. And they, you know, those who, it's not the issue of him being a former person who was arrested. The issue is right now you need a safe return of your home. You need a place of peace, and this is not the right situation, because he has not chosen to keep the boundary that you had set. And I'm going to ask those who are a part of our listening audience, would you pray for our friend? We're calling her Hannah, but she is needing prayer support and help. You continue to hang on to hope.
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6: The title of today's message is La Fitness. I did not know for a long time, if you see these gyms, I thought it was only for Hispanics. Have you seen the gyms? La Fitness? Am I not right about this? It's LA Fitness, right? But if you're me, you see La Fitness. So, now let me read you some statistics here. 45 million adults have a gym membership and are members of a health club. People on average tend to go to the gym twice a week if they go. Apparently, 12% of all gym members sign up to gyms in January, yet these memberships seem to be short-lived, and according to the Fitness Industry Association, after just 24 weeks, most people have quit or stopped attending. Planet Fitness, not trying to throw anybody under the bus here, but specifically, the gym industry was built on, the guy from Planet Fitness says, the gym industry was built on bodybuilders, people who work out multiple times a week. Planet Fitness was founded as a place for the other 85%, or to be precise, the other 82.5%. And then he goes to later in this article, says, a lot of people are not lunkheads, Goldman says. They just want to get in, get on the treadmill for 30 minutes, and get out. They don't want to be bothered by anything else. Remember that. Recent studies have shown that up to 15% of all the people in America have gym memberships. This percentage doesn't reflect usage, of course. Another article here, only 8% of those who have memberships actually use them. Now let me transition from gyms to churches. Gallup International indicates that close to 40% of Americans report they regularly attend religious services. However, the numbers that actually do attend are less than half that claimed. In 2013, the Pew Research Center reported that 37% of all Americans attend church on a weekly basis. In its turn, Gallup estimated the once-a-week church attendance of the Americans in 2013 as 39%. Now, why am I giving you gym numbers and church numbers? You think, because people say, well, church attendance is in decline, people don't go, people sign up for gyms, they don't go, people sign up, join a church, don't go. I think, though, the problem is not joining a gym. The problem is not even joining a church. It's knowing why you joined either one. And I've kind of had this scenario running in my head of a fitness club, and kind of like the one I cited where just get in, get out. But if you actually joined a fitness club, and the premise of the fitness club was this. You went, they had all of the machinery, the treadmills, everything that a normal gym would have, but you walked in and no one was working out. No one was doing anything. In fact, they had ice cream, they had cocktails, they had hors d'oeuvres, and you kind of figured out pretty quick that it was really like a reception hall decorated as a gym, and you could rent it out for parties. And so you would go and you'd stand around and you could pick up chicks or whatever you're there to do, right? But it was basically just a party with decoration like a gym. You say, well, that would be absurd. Who would do that? And yet people pick churches for the very same thing. If you say, well, church doesn't work for me, what is it you think it's supposed to be doing? And if you're pastoring a church or running a church and you kind of say, well, it's kind of like a gym, then what is your gym offering to the people who say, well, I came to the gym? If there's no equipment, if there's no coaches, there's no trainers, there's no one to help anybody get going and keep going, it's not going to work. Because people get discouraged. They can't sometimes work out alone. I cannot work out alone. I am telling you straight up, I worked out for a while with a guy, and I haven't in a while, and I will never in this lifetime probably, I can't even imagine working out by myself. I don't have what it takes. You say, well, that's a terrible thing to say out loud. You don't either. Look at you, you can barely get out of your seat. Don't be judging. My Spanx are just tighter than yours, you know. So you have to know these, it's just reality. So if someone walks into a church and so you say, well, where are you going with all this? Our mission statement as a church is disciples making disciples. So if we were a gym, what is our purpose? Our job, our goal is to get you spiritually in shape so that you can become a trainer in the gym and help someone else who walks in get spiritually in shape and become a trainer in the gym. So you say, well, I love coming to this gym because they require nothing. We require something. And it's not because we required, it's just because the Bible, this is what it's about. So if your frustration with your church or going to church, you say, well, it's not working. You actually may be correct. It may not be working because they're not doing what they're supposed to be doing, or you're not engaging the way you're supposed to be engaging. Go to Philippians chapter 2. Now, if you take a gym, we'll jump in here in a second. You take a gym, you go to a gym, you work out, you know, for the first however many weeks, it's miserable. It's awful. You're almost suicidal. You just hate it until things start to change. There are similar parallels spiritually. If you decide to live a godly life and you've been living a godless life, doing whatever your body, whatever your flesh says, I want this and I'll do what I want to do, and you say no to the flesh and let the Spirit of God, the power of God intervene in your life, you are going to suffer. There's going to be a period of time where your flesh is going to go, you can't do this to me. We have done what I wanted to do your whole life. Why are you punishing me? Why are you making me hurt? So you're going to have to get through that, hit that wall almost spiritually before you go, wow, I feel better. If church is working, you are going to feel better. You're going to look different. Your life is going to change. If your life is not changing, it is not working. Does everybody hear that? Now go to Philippians chapter 2. Verse 12, and I don't have time to read this whole chapter, but I recommend going back and reading some of the previous stuff here. But Philippians chapter 2, verse 12, therefore, my beloved, as you have always obeyed, not as in my presence only, but now much more in my absence, and he literally uses these words, work out your own salvation with fear and trembling. What does it mean, this word work out? It means to work fully, that is accomplished by implication to finish. Do the deal, work it out, stick with it, don't quit. Work out your own salvation with fear and trembling, for it is God who works in you both to will and to do for his good pleasure. This is an astonishing truth. You say, but I don't have any desire to work out. I don't have any desire to grow spiritually. Then yield, then say to him, God, I don't want to do this. But here's the prayer you got to pray. I have no desire to do whatever it is you want me to do. I'm lazy. I would sit on my butt the rest of my life and eat spiritual cupcakes or whatever it is, you know, the analogy, you know, and just do nothing. But here's what I am, God. I am willing to be made willing. Give him something to work with. Because what does it say? He works in you both to will and to do for his good pleasure. So he gives you the will to do what he wants you to do. And then he literally does it. I cannot live the Christian life. I didn't know that for 20-something years. And finally, when somebody explained to me, you cannot live the Christian life by yourself. You have to have the Spirit of God living in you and living through you in order to live the Christian life. That's the only way you're going to live it. So you wake up in the morning and go, God, I can't do this. But I can do it if you do it. So give me the will to do it and do it, and we'll be fine today. Keep reading that same passage, Philippians 2. I'm going to read again, verse 12. Therefore, my beloved, as you have always obeyed, not as in my presence only, but now much more in my absence, work out your own salvation with fear and trembling. For it is God who works in you both to will and do of his good pleasure. Do all things without complaining and disputing, that you may become blameless and harmless children of God, without fault in the midst of a crooked and perverse generation, among whom you shine as lights in the world. And look at this next verse. Holding fast the word of life so that I may rejoice in the day of Christ that I have not run in vain or labored in vain. Holding fast the word of life. Now, you say, well, what is the equipment in this gym? It's the scriptures. You cannot live the Christian life without the word of God. It's not going to happen. And if you've heard me preach for any amount of time, radio, wherever you hear it, it is a ton of scripture. And some people preach and they'll read a little line of a verse and then read the newspaper. I got nothing that beats scripture. So we are trying to get you in the gym, so to speak. And in the gym, you read scripture. And if you say, well, I don't understand how this machine works, then you get somebody to say, this is how it works. You go, oh, wow, that's changing my life now. I didn't know what to do with that machine. Getting in shape makes you want to get more in shape and stay in shape. Philippians chapter 4. Philippians chapter 4, verse 8. Finally, brethren, whatever things are true, whatever things are noble, whatever things are just, whatever things are pure, whatever things are lovely, whatever things are of good report, if there is any virtue, if there is anything praiseworthy, meditate on these things. The things which you learned and received and heard and saw in me, these do, and the God of peace will be with you. So how does this apply? It applies because you apply it. It is very dangerous to follow the wrong people. So you have to be very wise. Somebody said a few years ago that you end up like the five people you spend the most time with. Be careful who you spend your time with. And if somebody comes along and says, hey, I'll lead you, I'll take you on, you better pray about that, find out who they are, where they're taking you, what's going on. And so in a church, in a gym like this, where we are trying to equip people to be trainers, to be coaches, to help you, then you come and say, well, so-and-so came and said they would help me grow. Am I safe with that person? And if one of the elders, someone who knows that person says, absolutely, you're in good hands, then you embark on a journey, and what's going to happen? You want to be around people who can say what Paul said. The things which you learned and received and heard and saw in me, these do. You want people whose lives you can say, this is what you do, this is how you do it, and you do what they do. And the God of peace will be with you. It's so simple. So, you know, I remember the first time I walked in a gym. You know, some of those contraptions are just like, what are you going to do with that? Right? And if you don't know what you're doing, you know, just like that, someone in a gym knows that you don't know what you're doing in a gym, right? You get on some contraption and you're doing something you're not supposed to be doing. They go, dude, what are you doing? Can I help? Oh, no, no, I've got it. I'm doing it a new way. Get some help. Let me tell you something that'll just really rattle your cage a little bit. We already know you're screwed up. You didn't sneak in. And why are we experts at knowing that you're screwed up? Because we're screwed up too. But somebody came along and said, look, you don't have to live this way anymore, and you don't have to die this way, and I'll help you. And so you go, oh, wow, I'm going to be okay. Yeah, you're going to be okay. Get some help for Christ's sake, your sake, everybody's sake. Let someone help you. Let someone grow you. Let someone show you and get someone around you that you'd want to do what they're doing, because it turns out really good when you do that. 1 Timothy 4:7, go to that one. You'd be amazed what's in the Bible. 1 Timothy 4:7, and here Paul says to a specific young man, Timothy, but reject profane and old wives' fables and exercise yourself toward godliness. And this word exercise is where we get our word gymnasium, and it means to exercise naked. I know that'll be an encouraging thing to some of you, and you just pray your gym is dark for others. But literally, that's what they did. To exercise naked in a palestra or school of athletics. To exercise vigorously in any way, either the body or the mind. So this is what Paul uses, this word, to Timothy. He says, reject profane and old wives' fables, but exercise yourself toward godliness. Exert yourself toward godliness. Make it a goal. People would say, well, if you just take these pills, and I don't care whether you eat the right thing, if you don't exercise, you're not going to be in shape. You're going to be skinnier maybe, but that's not the same as in shape. There's some guys going to gym and they're all buff and muscular, and you could punch them in the nose and take off running and they'd never catch you because they got no cardio. They'll pass out. They can't run. They don't have that. So some people look in shape, but they're not in shape. It takes exercise. It takes some effort on your part. So read it again. Exercise yourself toward godliness. And then he uses the example, for bodily exercise profits a little. So he does not say, and I had a large professor in college quote this verse one day. The Bible does not say bodily exercise is bad. The context here is bodily exercise profits a little. It's a good thing, but what you really want to be chasing after is spiritual exercise. To get spiritually in shape, to get toned up where you feel like you're supposed to feel and you live like you're supposed to live, that's very attractive to other people, by the way. It's very hard, you know, and this is one of the things. I see coaches, and I don't know, maybe I'm just off on this one, but I see a football team, and everybody's running wind sprints, and they pan over on one of these pro coaches, and the guy can't get out of his chair. I'm like, dude, how does that speak to those players? You need to be in shape. Physically, because you are the temple of the Holy Spirit, but you need to be in shape spiritually because you are either attracting or repelling people from the kingdom of God. Because what you want them to do is look at your life and watch your life and listen to you and see you and the peace of God that it describes. And they go, wait a minute, what gym are you a member of? And then they want to get in and figure out how to live the life that you have found. Bodily exercise profits a little, but godliness is profitable for all things, having promise of the life that now is and of that which is to come. And the same word is used there, a variation of that gymnasium word. Go to Hebrews chapter 5. And I'll read you a few in Hebrews, and then we'll do James and we're out. Hebrews chapter 5, verse 12. And he says here, for though by this time you ought to be teachers, you need someone to teach you again the first principles of the oracles of God, and you have come to need milk and not solid food. For everyone who partakes only of milk is unskilled in the word of righteousness, for he is a babe. But solid food belongs to those who are of full age, that is, those who by reason of use have their senses what? Exercise, same word, to discern both good and evil. Now, this is a little bit of a coach push here. You say, dude, I come to church. What else do you want? A lot more. A lot more. I'm thrilled that you're here, but so what? You walked in the gym. We are trying to get you to the place where you get to solid food, full age, reason of use. You have your senses exercised to discern both good and evil, where you grow up. We will never outgrow the number of trainers we have in the gym. And if we do, it's going to be a mess. There are churches in this country that have thousands of attenders, but they don't have many people attending people who come that need someone to help them because they don't know what to do with them. So what are we trying to do with you? You show up and say, well, I think I'm supposed to come to this church. You need to be warned. We are going to turn you into a trainer. Our job as a church is to get you up and running in shape. And if you have been here 1 year, 2 years, 5 years, 10 years, 15 years, and you are still sitting on your butt just listening to sermons, it ain't working. This is a disaster because you're turning this thing into some kind of reception hall. There is a time for growing. I get that. But there's also a time when you've had enough time to grow up. You need to get in the game. Okay? So my goal is to turn every single person in this room, and if I could, everyone listening beyond here, into a trainer so that when someone walks in our gym, you go, Lord, am I up? And we're almost fighting over the customers because you're so excited to see what God has done in your life happen in somebody else's. Now, if you ever get to where that's what's going on at church, we can't keep people away from church because you're not just going to church, you're being the church. And you have a built-in accountability. You have to stay in shape because you got people that are counting on you to train them and watching your life. And the people who isolate and say, well, I can be a Christian by myself under a tree. So, you know, whatever, dude. You don't have any verses for that. Your tree church, whatever that is. Hebrews 10. Go to the next one. Hebrews 10, 23. And I read this one just so you'll know it's in the book. Hebrews 10, 23, let us hold fast the confession of our hope without wavering. For he who promised is faithful, and let us consider one another in order to stir up love and good works. So that's the first part of the verse. Let us consider one another in order to stir up love and good works. So I love you. Let's do the right thing. Not forsaking the assembling of ourselves together, as is the manner of some, but exhorting one another, and so much the more as you see the day approaching. So it's about love. It's about encouraging to good works. And you get together because we need exhortation. You cannot isolate and do this the way you're supposed to. Hebrews 12. And I may have to just read a portion of this. Let's go down to verse 5, Hebrews 12, 5. And you have forgotten the exhortation which speaks to you as to sons. My son, do not despise the chastening of the Lord, nor be discouraged when you are rebuked by him. For whom the Lord loves, he chastens, and scourges every son whom he receives. If you endure chastening, God deals with you as with sons. For what son is there whom a father does not chasten or discipline? But if you are without chastening, of which all have become partakers, then you are illegitimate and not sons. So you say, well, I think God's after me. That's a good thing. If you're out of line, if you have a father who loves you and you're disobedient, you're out of line, he is going to discipline you. And if he's not disciplining you, there's a good chance you're not in the family at all. But if you are without chastening, of which all have become partakers, then you are illegitimate and not sons. Furthermore, we have had human fathers who corrected us and we paid them respect. Shall we not much more readily be in subjection to the Father of spirits and live? For they indeed for a few days chastened us as seemed best to them, but he for our profit that we may be partakers of his holiness. And then verse 11. Now no chastening seems to be joyful for the present. When my dad would spank me as a kid, and it didn't take many times, by the way. Now think about that. Think about that. The spankings ceased when I obeyed. Okay. They indeed for a few days chastened us as seemed best to them, but he for our profit that we may be partakers of his holiness. Now no chastening seems to be joyful for the present, but painful. Nevertheless, look at this. Afterward, it yields the peaceable fruit of righteousness to those who have been trained, or the King James Version says, exercised by it. So it's literally like God working something out where you're exercised by even the discipline, and then you emerge with what? What he describes here, the peaceable fruit of righteousness. You are not going to wake up one day and just go, oh, I'm a holy person. I'm a godly person. I wonder how this happened. It is a process. Yes, he declares you holy in Scripture, but you are still working out this stuff. You say, well, he says I'm holy, but my life is crap. How is this possible? And so you keep people around you and you read the scriptures and you obey and you meditate on scripture, you memorize it, whatever you got to do, and apply it. And then your life starts to change. And then God uses the change in your life to change someone else's life. And that's what he intended. And the last one is in James chapter 1. And then we're done. James chapter 1, verse 21. James 1, 21 says this, right after Hebrews. Therefore, lay aside all filthiness and overflow of wickedness and receive with meekness the implanted word which is able to save your souls. Okay? So get rid of the filthiness, overflow of wickedness, and receive with meekness the implanted word which is able to save your souls. But be doers of the word and not hearers only, deceiving yourselves. Now, here's the problem. Some people show up here because they listen on the radio somewhere and they all want to go experience it. If you, please don't get me wrong on this. Let me make sure I'm saying this right. If you don't come and stay for the right reasons, I am trying to get you out of here. I am trying to run you off. But before you get run off, you need to be very clear, okay, what are those people about? Because I'd like you to store in your memory that you say, well, I don't want to do what he's saying today. I want to live like hell. I want to do what I want to do. I get that. I've done that, still do from time to time. But I don't want you to think you can come and attend something and that you can just sit there indefinitely and nothing change and we're going to be okay with that. That's not what's intended. But if you storm out, get upset, go, well, he can't talk to me that way, I'd love for you to end up someplace else in your life and then remember, I know there's a place that would not just accept attendance. I know there's a place that if I go back there, they will love me, they will challenge me, they will help me, they will get me a trainer, they will help me grow up where I can help someone else. I think I'll go back there. That I'd be interested in. So am I trying to get rid of you? No. But do I want you to think you can come and just sit on your butt the rest of your life? That is catastrophic. And if that can happen here, it's not working. Our gym is not working. Be doers of the word, not hearers only, deceiving yourselves. For if anyone is a hearer of the word and not a doer, he is like a man observing his natural face in a mirror. For he observes himself, goes away, and immediately forgets what kind of man he was. He doesn't remember what he looks like. But he who looks into the perfect law of liberty and continues in it, and is not a forgetful hearer, but a doer of the work, this one will be blessed in what he does. So what are we trying to do? We're trying to get you on the machines, doing the workout, getting in shape, feeling better, looking different, everything about you, where you go, wow, this is what was intended. And if you can't do it by yourself, which you probably can't, then let somebody come alongside and work out with you and help you work out what you're trying to work out.
5: 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I can't tell you just how much that will mean to so many people, including Richard. 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RichardEllis.com. So until next time, thank you for listening. 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Thank you for your faithfulness to this ministry. And we'll see you again right here on Richard Ellis Talks.
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1: You see, the Bible says, bear one another's burdens. Do you know, if a person is truly a child of God, and I'm not talking about a person running to sin, I'm talking about a person who was running from sin that's been overtaken. If he is truly a child of God, you can put it down big, plain, and straight. If that person is truly saved, truly born again, and is out of fellowship with God, I can tell you he's carrying a big burden.
0: Welcome to Love Worth Finding, featuring the powerful insights and messages from acclaimed pastor and Bible teacher, Adrian Rogers. We're in a series called How to Weather the Storms of Life. Whether we're saved or lost, we will all carry burdens at some point in our lives. But as believers, we don't have to bear them alone. If you have your Bible, turn to Galatians chapter 6, as Adrian Rogers shares what to do with your burdens.
1: Everybody has burdens sooner or later. Well, it almost starts the day we're born. We're born crying, and then the doctor gives us a whack. And from there on, it just goes on and on and on. We have burdens, we have problems. But I want to tell you today what to do with your burden. If you don't have burdens, really the problem is you're probably not a thinking person. Well, the Bible says, man that is born of woman is full of trouble as the sparks that fly upward. But thank God, we don't have to bear our burdens alone. Saved or lost, we're going to know burdens. Look, if you will, in chapter 6 and verse 1. Brethren, if a man be overtaken in a fault, ye which are spiritual, restore such a one in the spirit of meekness, considering thyself, lest thou also be tempted. Bear ye one another's burdens, and so fulfill the law of Christ. For if a man think himself to be something, when he is nothing, he deceiveth himself. But let every man prove his own work, and then shall he have rejoicing in himself alone, and not in another. For every man shall bear his own burden. Now, there are three kinds of burdens I want to talk to you about today. There are burdens that we willingly take up. There are burdens that we faithfully endure. And then there are burdens that we wisely lay down. First of all, there's certain burdens that you're not to try to escape. As a matter of fact, there are burdens that you are to take up. And what are those burdens? Those are the burdens of another brother, another sister, when somebody is hurting. Now, what Paul is writing about here is primarily the burden of the backslidden person, the man who has gotten away from God. Look, if you will, in verse 1. Brethren, if a man be overtaken in a fault. Now, the word here is to a Christian. Brethren, if a man be overtaken in a fault. He is talking about somebody who is our brother, somebody who is our sister, somebody who has gotten away from God, and somebody who needs to be restored. Now, notice the word restore. He's saying, here's a person who was once in fellowship, and now that person has gotten out of fellowship. Why? Because he's been overtaken in a fault. Now, this is not the person who is not saved. It's not the person who is running to sin. Actually, here's a person who was endeavoring to get away from sin. But sin overtook him. Somewhere years ago, I read that in Africa, each morning in Africa, a gazelle wakes up. And that gazelle says to himself, if I cannot outrun the fastest lion on these plains, I will be devoured. And somewhere that same morning, a lion wakes up, and that lion says, if I cannot outrun the slowest gazelle, I will starve. And so both the gazelle and the lion wake up running. Now, folks, every morning you and I need to wake up running, because we are running from sin and Satan is running for us. And sometimes we're overtaken. Sometimes we stumble and fall. You see, when you get saved, that doesn't mean you can't sin anymore. Say amen. You know that to be true. When you get saved, it doesn't mean that you cannot sin anymore. Sometimes we're overtaken in a fall. You know the difference between my life before I was saved and after I was saved? Before I got saved, I was running to sin. Now I'm running from sin. But we can sometimes stumble and fall. So he's talking about brothers. He says, if a man be a brother, brethren, if a man be overtaken in a fault, that is run down by Satan, trapped and snared by a fault, then we are to restore him. I want you to begin to think, can you think of somebody that you used to have sweet fellowship with, maybe a soul winning partner, maybe a prayer partner, somebody that maybe you sang in the choir with, somebody that maybe you served on a committee with, and they truly, so far as you know, knew the Lord Jesus Christ as personal Lord and Savior and know Him today, but they're out of fellowship? This church is filled with them, and so is every church. They are brothers, they are sisters who are out of fellowship with God. And God has called upon us to restore these people because they're living a life that the Apostle Paul calls a burden life. They are brokenhearted. Now, the scripture today that I'm reading is hope for that kind of a person. If you're that kind of a person, away from God, yet in your heart of hearts, you've been saved, you know the Lord, you're a brother, you're a sister, this message is a word of hope for you. And if you have not been overtaken in a fault, thank God for it, but this message is a word of warning for you. And it's a call to action for all of us. Now, a brother can be restored. That's good news if you've gotten away from God. Our God is a God of a second chance. If you read the Bible tells about men who got away from God and who got back to God. Because the Bible does not mistake the moment for the man. And the Bible is a picture of people who've gotten away from God and yet have gotten back to God. There was Jonah. Now, we criticize Jonah for running from the Lord, but the Bible says the word of the Lord came unto Jonah saying, does God speak to you that intimately? Jonah must have been a great man, that he was in such contact with God, he could hear the word of the Lord. He was such an instrument that God wanted to use him. And yet, Jonah got away from the Lord, you remember? Spent the night on a foam blubber mattress. You remember the story. Swallowed by a whale. But yet, Jonah came back to God, and Jonah was used of God to bring an entire city, Nineveh, to Jesus Christ, to repentance, toward faith. I remember reading in the Bible about Simon Peter, the big fisherman. He loved God. He was the one who said to Jesus, thou art the Christ, the Son of the living God. Yet Simon Peter cursed and swore and denied the Lord Jesus. I imagine the critics that day had a field day. They said, oh, Reverend Simon Peter, did you hear what he did? He cursed in front of a teenage girl. I never did have much confidence in Reverend Simon Peter. I'm finished with him. I'm glad God wasn't finished with him. Because that same Simon Peter who stumbled and crumbled, and when the rock turned to sand, God made him a rock again, and he became the flaming apostle of Pentecost. There was a man who wrote a book in the Bible called the Gospel of Mark. You have the Gospel of Mark. That man's name was John Mark. He was a young man. He started out with Paul and Silas on a missionary journey. He must have been a remarkable young man for the great apostle Paul to say, John, come and go with us on this missionary journey. But on the missionary journey, John Mark got frightened. He got homesick. He got discouraged. And he went back home. And the apostle Paul lost confidence in John Mark. When they got ready to go on another missionary journey, somebody said, let's take Mark with us. And Paul said, no, siree. We're not going to take him. He's a failure. He's a quitter. He's a slacker. He's a shirker. He's not going. Old Barnabas said, well, I'll take him with me. And do you know what? God restored John Mark. Later on, John Mark wrote the Gospel of Mark. And later on, the Apostle Paul said, and by the way, when you're coming to see me, bring Mark. He's profitable. You see, God wasn't finished with John Mark. David, the man after God's own heart. What a mighty, wonderful man was David. I've got a son named David. David got away from God. David committed a horrible sin. You say he was only human. No, I say he was desperately wicked. He was overtaken with a fault. And yet, he prayed that prayer and God brought him back. He prayed, Lord, restore unto me the joy of thy salvation. And thank God, God did. And God gave him a second chance. Our God is a God of a second chance. Do you know somebody who's been overtaken with a fault? Well, the Bible says you're to restore him. Now, I want you to look at that word restore. Look at it. Restore such a one. Do you know what that word means? It's a technical word. It literally means to set a bone that has been broken. And it literally means to mend a net that has been torn. It's restoration, putting back in place that which is broken or that which is torn. Have you ever had a broken bone? I have. I was raised in Florida. And down where I was raised, coconuts grow. And we didn't have money to spend at a 7-Eleven because we didn't have a 7-Eleven, but we had coconut trees. And if you wanted some refreshment, all you had to do was be part monkey, shinny up a coconut tree, and get a coconut. And I was up a very tall coconut tree one time trying to extradite a coconut. And I had one arm around a palm frond, and I'm up there, and I'm twisting that coconut. And when I gave a yank on the coconut, I put pressure on the palm frond, which was turning yellow. The palm frond came loose, the coconut came loose, and I came loose. And we all fell together. And I fell on the ground, the palm frond fell on me, and the coconut fell on it, and my arm fell on the sidewalk. And I had a horrible compound fracture in that elbow. Now, at that moment, I needed restoration. I had a bone that was broken, and I can tell you some things I did not need. And I'm going to tell you what some people who are out of fellowship today do not need. At that moment, I did not need a lecture. I didn't need somebody to come and say, that was a dangerous thing you were doing. Hey, didn't you have enough sense to see that that palm frond was turning yellow? You did a stupid thing. I did, but that's not what I needed then, right? And your friend right now doesn't need a lecture. I'll tell you something else I didn't need. I didn't need for them to ignore me. I'll tell you something else I didn't need. I didn't need to be reported. I'm glad my brother didn't run all over town saying, did you hear what happened to Adrian? Here I am down there on the ground, squirming, crying. Did you hear what happened to Adrian? Adrian fell out of a coconut tree. Adrian fell out of a coconut tree. That's what we do sometimes, isn't it? A brother, a sister falls away, and rather than going to love that person, to restore that person, to bring that person back to sweet fellowship, what do? We just go around talking about them. And sometimes our little prayer sessions are nothing but gossip sessions under the guise of being prayer sessions, praying for sister so-and-so, praying for brother so-and-so. Now, I'll tell you another thing I'm glad they didn't do when I broke my arm. I'm glad they didn't shoot me. Well, he's got a broken arm. Blam! We fixed it. Somebody said that the church is the only army in the world that shoots its wounded. But sometimes we do that. I mean, here's a person with a broken bone. They didn't shoot me. I'll tell you something else I'm glad they didn't do. I'm glad they didn't amputate that arm. Because I need that arm. So I can point at you. I need that arm. God gave me that arm. They didn't just say, well, that's not important to the body. The body can get along without that arm. They did not amputate the arm. What they did, they put in place a broken bone. They restored it. And that's what the Apostle Paul said that we are to do. You know, listen, folks. There was one thing I could not do when I broke that arm. And that was ignore it. Do you know why I couldn't ignore it? Why? Because the rest of my body said, don't ignore it. You see, the Bible says when one member suffers, every member suffers with it. That's the way God made us. We need to be as sensitive spiritually as we are physically. What do we do when a brother fails? Do we say it's none of my business? Folks, it is your business. He is in the body. Do you condemn him? Then you're condemning yourself. He's a part of you. Christians have a way of crucifying living saints, worshiping dead saints, and shooting wounded saints. What do we do when we have a brother who is wounded, a sister who's wounded? Do we report him to the church? You'd be amazed how many people will say to me, "Pastor, I am so burdened about thus and such a person. God has laid him on my heart. Will you go see him?" Now you think about that. I am so burdened. God has laid him on my heart. Will you please go see him? Well, if it is so strategic, so necessary, yes, if I can, I will. But why do you think God laid him on your heart? Why do you think God put him on your heart? Because, friend, you are the one that has that relationship. You're the one that God is burdening, and you're the one that God wants to go. They don't need a lecture. They need love. If you know somebody like this, I am here to tell you today that that person is your responsibility. My job is to teach you to minister so that you can be a minister of the gospel of our Lord and Savior, Jesus Christ. Well, you say, Pastor, that's well and good. That's just not my gift. I'm not qualified. Well, maybe you're not, because let me show you the qualifications. Look in chapter 6 and verse 1. Brethren, if a man be overtaken in a fault, ye which are spiritual, restore such a one. Now, if you say, that's not my gift, that's not my calling, that's not what I'm inclined to do, that's not what I'm supposed to do, you know what you're saying about yourself? I'm not spiritual. If you are a spiritual person, a person who loves God, a spirit-filled person, then you're going to have all the qualifications you need to restore such a one. Now, I've talked about the ministry of restoration. Let me talk about the manner of this restoration. If you say, all right, Pastor, I'm going to do it. I have somebody right now in my heart and in my mind, some man, some woman, some boy, some girl. All right. Let me tell you how you're to do it. First of all, you're to do it very gently. Look, if you will, in chapter 6 and verse 1. Restore such a one in the spirit of meekness. Do you see that? Now, folks, when you're setting a broken bone, what do you need? Gentleness, isn't that right? In a spirit of meekness, tender, loving care. You can't restore somebody if you're harsh and overbearing. You've got to be gentle. By the way, those of you who are parents, do you know what I've noticed about dads whose children love them most? They're gentle. Every child wants a strong dad. They want a dad that they can look up to. But they want a dad that's gentle. Gentle. You can restore your children with gentleness rather than whacking at them and screaming at them and criticizing them. Try some tenderness with your children. Try it. If you've got backslidden children, they need tenderness. Your neighbor needs tenderness. Restore such a one in the spirit of meekness. Do it gently. I'll tell you what else to do. Do it humbly. Look at this passage. Restore such a one in the spirit of meekness. Now watch this. Considering thyself, lest thou also be tempted. You say, not me. Friend, there are three persons in your seat this morning. The person you are now, the person you could be for holiness and good in God, and the person you could be for debauchery and wickedness if you take your eyes off of Jesus Christ. You say, well, it won't happen to me. Well, I want to ask you a question. Happened to Jonah, you better than Jonah? Happened to Elijah, are you better than Elijah? Happened to Simon Peter, are you better than Simon Peter? It happened to John Mark, are you better than John Mark? No, the Bible says, let him that thinketh he standeth do what? Take heed lest he fall. And so when we are there to restore somebody else, not only should we do it gently, that is with meekness, but we're doing it humbly, considering ourselves, lest we also be tempted. I'll tell you a third way that when you do this restoration that you need to do it, you need to do it sympathetically. Sympathetically. You see, the Bible says in verse 2, bear one another's burdens. Do you know, if a person is truly a child of God, Now, I'm not talking about a person running to sin. I'm talking about a person who was running from sin, who's been overtaken. If he is truly a child of God, you can put it down big, plain, and straight. If that person is truly saved, truly born again, and is out of fellowship with God, I can tell you he's carrying a big burden. Now, if he's not saved, he's not carrying any burden at all. But if he is truly saved,

0: prayed in that penitential psalm, "Against thee and thee only have I sinned and done this evil in thy sight." This person who once walked in sweet fellowship with God, that fellowship with God is broken. One of the most wonderful parts of my life is the fellowship that I have with God. When I awakened this morning, my first thought when my eyes opened was, "Good morning, Lord. I greet you, Lord. I bless you, Lord." Just the fellowship with Him, to be able to sing it and say it, "I come to the garden alone when the dew is still on the roses, and the voice I hear falling on my ear, the Son of God discloses. He walks with me. He talks with me. He tells me I'm His own." That person who's gotten away from God, that person who's backslid, that person who's been overtaken with a fault, he has a burden because that relationship with God has been broken. I'll tell you what else. He has a guilty conscience. David prayed in Psalm 32, verse 4, "For day and night thy hand was heavy upon me. My moistures turned into the drought of summer." That is where he used to be spiritually full of joy. Now he's dry as dust. Here's a man away from God, folks. I'm telling you, he's got a burden. There's a broken fellowship with God. There is a guilty conscience. There's the accusation of Satan. And many times, there's public shame. These people say, "Well, I don't dare show my face at church anymore. If I were to come down there, everybody knows what I did, where I've been. That they wouldn't receive me." Friend, we better receive them. We better let them know you're loved and you're welcomed and come on home. Now, why do we do it? Why do we restore such a one? Well, first of all, he's our brother. Notice how this begins. "Brethren, if a man be overtaken in a fault, ye which are spiritual, restore such a one." Not only is he our brother, but we are members of the same body. When any member suffers, every member suffers with it. So why should we restore such a one? We are brothers, we're sisters. Beyond that, we're members of the same body.
1: 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We were so blessed to read a comment from a friend who reached out and took one of our email challenges. 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

KCBI. Just a reminder today, doubt is not the opposite of faith. Pride is. You see, doubt, in its own way, is still searching for answers. 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
1: I hope I've told you lately that I'm grateful that you're listening. I'm Doug Hanna, and if I've not, let me say it right here very clearly. I am grateful for you being here. It occurs to me in moments in my life where I have wanted exact justice to be meted out for everybody else. I always picture myself sitting safely on the judge's bench as though that would never come calling for me. I never imagine what it might be like if the gavel falls on things that, you know, nobody but God knows, but they got found out. It's humbling to think about that.
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1: My husband passed away 11 years ago, and I did not know what I was going to do or how I was going to raise my three grandchildren, but we never went without a roof over our head or food on our table. I'm 73 years old. I'm still able to work. So he's been with me every single second and every single moment. 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
1: The name Judas from the Bible, that very word has become synonymous with traitor. And yet Jesus still washed his feet. He didn't do it because Judas had an epiphany coming. He washed his feet knowing exactly what the dirty money was paying for that night.

0: KCBI.
1: I'm Doug Hanna. I hope you are well today. And if you're not so well, may the songs that are here encourage you just a little bit. You know, you could be sitting in a room totally surrounded by people who know your name and yet still feel entirely invisible. We've all experienced this at some point, hopefully not too much. It feels kind of like you're a ghost haunting your own meeting. It's an ache that is not a defect in you, and it's not something that you necessarily cause. It's just, a small reminder that stuff like that, you know, having people know who you are, recognition, that kind of thing, that's never designed to fill you up. One more reminder that the only place we really get what we need and fulfillment is God Himself.

0: KCBI.
1: I hope you're all right. Today, I'm Doug Hanna, and I want to take a moment and have you think a little bit about ancient cultures. And the first thing that happens when we think about anything ancient is, well, that word right there means it's really old, it's distant, it's far from us. And usually along with that baked in is the presumption, well, we've evolved beyond that now. Like, for instance, every ancient culture, if you look back through history, believed human sacrifice was necessary to appease the angry sky. Today, well, funny enough, if you think about it, Christians more or less agree with that. However, it's a breathtaking, wonderful reality that makes the difference. It's a shocking one, too. That sacrifice was needed, and God is the one who climbed himself onto that altar, so you and I would not have to be the ones sacrificed.
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1: All of us, I think, as Christians, would like to be called people who are humble. I mean, unless we're too proud to be called humble. No, we want that. But here's what it's not, calling yourself dirt. What it is, the liberating sweet relief of realizing your ego does not need to be defended.

0: KCBI.
1: I'm about to give you a twist on a story in the Bible that you've heard many times that maybe you haven't considered before. Maybe. I'm Doug Hanna. The prodigal son story. We tend to focus so much on the son who ran off. But there's another brother in there too, and there's a lot to listen there. And that older brother, man, the whole thing with him is he was just as lost as the one who ran. And I think, just my opinion, in some ways, maybe a little more, if you can be more lost. He certainly didn't seem to learn his lesson by the end. He stood out in the front yard, of course, trying to leverage his good behavior to control his father. I think a lot of Christians do that. We want credit from God for all the good stuff we did. We kept the rules and those other people didn't, so something should show for it. And for sure, our good works can be, believe it or not, just as harmful in preventing us from getting into heaven as our bad ones.
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1: I've been listening to you guys for many, many years. 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I just need to hear the encouragement that I receive through your radio stations. I love you guys. I feel like I know you personally because I listen to you so often. Thank you for all you do.

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1: When you pray and it's weak and it's unimpressive, I want to tell you that's okay, because a weak prayer to a strong Jesus moves the mountain.

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1: Can I be honest with you for a second? I always try to be, but I'm trying to alert you. I'm going to be really honest here with you. I'm Doug Hannah, and this is the honest part. Most days, I think I cover it well on the radio, but I'm completely redlined. I'm maxed from managing all the stuff that's coming my way. Attention grabbers. The phone doesn't help, the smartphone. Believe me, I've tried not having one around, and inevitably, I need it for something, and I'm not just making that as an excuse. Like, I have to authenticate to allow me to get into a work-related website, right? It's just, you always need to have one at least somewhat handy. Maybe you feel the same way, the messages, the calendar alerts, the background noise, all that stuff. If you feel like your battery is at 4% and everybody keeps asking you for a charger, all I want to say to you today is I see you. I get you. I understand.

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1: You have been told a lie, and so have I. That's right. I'm Doug Hanna, and this modern world keeps telling us our worth is an ongoing branding project that we have to keep fresh every day or so. And the gospel says something completely different. Jesus looks at you and died for you and says your value is anchored as a Christian in a real historical event that nobody can ever erase or renegotiate.
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1: The Bible is filled with a couple of things, law and gospel. And the law is like an X-ray machine. It shows you the broken bone with absolute clarity. And in that sense, it's a good thing, right? We need that. But an X-ray is not going to set the bone. That's where the gospel comes in.

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1: How much time have I spent trying to manage what people think of me, curating an image, whether it's online or in person, reading the room and trying to present the right way? It is a nearly fatal flaw of mine. I know I'm not the only one. I'm Doug Hanna, and somebody, a friend of mine, good friend, encouraged me to think a little bit more about Jesus on trial. And this is hard. It's just hard to do. The slander was flying. The lies and accusations were clear, and he did not really do much to correct the narrative. Most of the time, he was silent. He was obeying his father's will. There's a lot to take away from that, and this is the most important thing, but I think one of the things in there you can take away from that is, you know, it's okay if someone thinks the wrong thing about you, really, because God knows the truth.
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1: I love listening to KCBI, especially with my family, my son, who sings in the back and is just praising Jesus. The songs that are played on here and the lessons speak more to me and to my son more than anything. I just want to thank you so much for everything you said.

0: KCBI.
1: Just so you know, God doesn't need your good works, good deeds. Certainly not to validate his glory or to make him, you know, like appease him. None of that. But the exhausted person sitting next to you, maybe at lunch or at work or on an airplane, well, they desperately need some of those good works.

0: KCBI.
1: I had no idea that this is actually called Hansen's disease. I think I've got it right. Leprosy. You don't hear too much about leprosy anymore. It's still around, I guess, in some parts, but its technical name is Hansen's disease. And the bottom line is, it's something you don't want to be near if someone's got it. Jesus, of course, was dealing with this all the time, and he healed these lepers. Now, he's God, so you could figure, okay, well, it's not going to affect him. But I think he demonstrated that because he was also man as Jesus. And he did not yell his healing instructions from across the way to stay sanitary. He just reached out his bare hand and touched them. And he did it first. Well, they were still pretty disgusting and contagious. He works like that. He touches and infects what needs healing and doesn't shy away from it. He's the God who is with us.

0: KCBI.
1: There's a club that I really don't want to be in, but I seem to be a card-carrying member my whole life. Maybe you're in this club, too. You don't have to show your hands, but I am in the club of people who constantly rehearse conversations that haven't actually happened yet, just bracing for conflict that probably is never going to arrive. It certainly hasn't arrived yet. When I live in permanent defensive armor, for whatever reasons, could be therapeutic, could be medical, or just maybe I just need to get a handle on it. Regardless of the reason, living like that is exhausting. And I know in my head, and sometimes I try to learn it in my heart and ask God to help me always, and I'm asking you to do the same. Ask for the grace to just be able to put that down a little bit, dial it down a little bit, and realize that armor makes it really hard for us to do things like hug people when we're wearing it. Sometimes it's the only thing that we're thinking about, and we don't need to do that, not as Christians.
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1: God just speaks through the music at just the right time. 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But music, of course, gave me the strength to make it through that, and all throughout the time that I've been with her for the recovery. Thank y'all for your prayers. Thank you for the blessing that you all are.

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1: And so perhaps you're sitting there thinking of religion as racist, as the most divided hour in the country being 11 a.m. on Sunday morning. But you look around here and what you see, black, white, green, blue, even English, for goodness sake. A church within spitting distance of the Boston Tea Party can accept an English pastor. The gospel must be up to something.
2: Welcome to the God-Centered Life with Josh Moody. We're continuing our way through the book of Acts, part two of a study called Persecution Promotes Evangelism, taking a look at Acts chapter 8 as part of the God-Centered Church series. Josh Moody was not at the Boston Tea Party, but his country of origin is the UK, and he's now senior pastor of College Church right here in Wheaton. Josh, did any of the church folk there in Connecticut ever offer you a cup of tea with a mischievous as a wink in their eyes?
1: No, I don't. That's interesting. No, I don't think so. No. More coffee than tea, probably.
2: Excellent. Good.
1: But I love coffee, too.
2: Yeah. Pulling three components that promote evangelism from this passage. We've covered relocation. We'll continue talking about temptation as we get started here today. And then we're going to wrap up our discussion with, ironically enough, confrontation. Now, most people don't like confrontation, Josh. How do we redirect it to a spiritual win?
1: Yeah, there are many different kinds of confrontation, I suppose, and it depends a little bit what the nature of the confrontation is. I do think that the best way to avoid conflict is actually to confront an issue with loving graciousness. And if there is confrontation around the issues of persecution that we're thinking about today, to see the Lord's hand in that to bring about the opportunity for the gospel. And that's what we'll be thinking about in this session.
2: Fantastic. We'll do a quick review of the previous session's material and then move into the new material for today. Acts chapter 8 in focus. Here's Josh.
1: I was watching a movie version of a remarkable story just this week on a recommendation from someone. We sat down and watched it, and we enjoyed it immensely. It was actually a story called The End of the Spear. It tells the true story of Jim Elliot and his remarkable bravery among a vicious tribe in South America who are known to kill foreigners on sight, and his and his friends' courage in flying and landing their plane near where they live and making contact with them, and then they are killed, all of them. You know, no one's about to kill me, at least I don't think so. I mean, maybe if I stand up and preach Christ in New Haven, I am unlikely to be murdered. Possible. It's unlikely. And yet the story, the movie, seemed to me to resonate very well. So my mind immediately began to reflect on this passage we're looking at this morning, resonate very well with this very same passage. And the need for us as a church, for us as Western Christians, to kind of get outside of ourselves and get sacrificial again and devoted again and live like this remarkable story here in Acts. And you see, the question I was thinking to myself is, how do we do that? How do we become New Testament Christians? Not nominal or going through the motion or comfortable Christians. How do we become the kind of people who are, if thrown out of one city by a religious zealot who not only is throwing people in prison, but as Saul later confessed in the book of Acts, was actually killing people? How do we become the kind of people who, as the apostles did, stay because duty demanded it in the face of this such opposition? Or as many of the people did, flee, but as they flee, simply spread the word wherever they go? You understand this self-same word that had got them into such trouble? Now, if you're a scholar or you're familiar with Acts, you'll know that this passage actually is probably one of the most debated ones in the whole of the book of Acts, particularly because of verse 16, where it seems to say that they had been properly baptized, even into the name of Jesus, and yet they hadn't received the Spirit. And that's extraordinary, because just before in Acts 2, Peter had clearly stated that the gift of the Spirit came with repentance and baptism. And the rest of the Bible, most noticeably Romans 8, verse 9, it says there, if anyone does not have the Spirit of Christ, he does not belong to Christ. But it's all over the rest of the Bible, teaches the same thing, namely, that when we become a Christian, we receive the Holy Spirit in fullness and completeness. And so, of course, verse 16 is a surprise. And so there are two basic approaches that people have taken. One is to say, actually, Acts 2 is kind of wrong, and so really is Romans 8 and many other passages, or at least they need to be reinterpreted by this one, and that there actually is a kind of two-stage process to Christianity. First a Christian, and then receive the Holy Spirit in some more informal but dramatic kind of way from that kind of background. Now, we don't think that's right, because it does violence to so much else as Scripture. And this passage here is a story. And so about stories of the Bible, you always have to ask, are they intended to be examples to follow, or examples to avoid, or sometimes just something that happened but it's not God's normal way of doing things? So the alternative to saying, let's make a whole theology out of this, what happened once, is instead to say, either this is really a one-stage initiation to Christian faith, though it kind of looks like a two-stage one, or it is a two-stage, but it's completely unique for reasons we maybe don't entirely or definitely know, but aren't that hard to sort of figure out and see and guess at. So I think, anyway, it's probably the last of those, though it could be the middle one, really a one-stage thing, and sometimes I waver on that, but I think it's probably the last of those, and people like John Stott and most contemporary evangelical scholars go with two-stage, but unique. But the point is, you've got to get the situation here, historically. Samaria, you see, was not like going to Hamden from New Haven. The Samaritans and the Jews basically couldn't stand each other. And John, in his gospel, puts it with polite brevity when he says the Samaritans and Jews did not associate with each other, sort of drawing a curtain over this long-standing argument. But for hundreds of years, there had been disagreements. And the area around Samaria, you see, had gone into exile first, then been repopulated with foreigners. And then when the Jews returned to Jerusalem, you see, they refused their help in building the temple because they viewed them as half-castes and also as religiously corrupt. And then it had gone on and on. And so you can see how radical Jesus was when he described a Samaritan as the good Samaritan in his famous story. And so what happens? Well, God, remember the underlying theology of the passage, God does something amazing. They're converted. They're baptized. But then to ensure that the same tribal divisions that were present in the human society are not replicated in the church, that the Samaritans really feel a part of the Christian church, and that the Jewish Christians really welcome Samaritan brothers and sisters, it is only when Peter and John go down that the Spirit is received in some kind of special Pentecost moment for them specifically. Now, we don't know how they knew they did not have the Spirit before. Doesn't tell us, and we're not told after how they knew they did have the Spirit after. It could have been actually something as simple and profound as the presence now of true joy. As 1 Thessalonians 1 verse 7 puts it, you welcome the message with the joy given by the Holy Spirit. And so this passage is saying, as it were, witness wherever, witness whomever, witness whenever, but we need to get it right. A new book has come out this week by a chap called Jerome Goopman, who's chair of Harvard Medical School. And he's trying to get us to understand how doctors think, that's the title of his book, to help us get better results from them. And he has some quite startling statistics and stories of the goof-ups that even the best doctors can make. And in one classic case, he quotes, there's been a test done of 100 radiologists presented with 60 scans to analyze, one of which scan shows a person without a collarbone, because it'd been eaten out by cancer completely, and of those 100, something like only 6 even spotted the missing collarbone at all. And so Goopman says, what's going on here is we've been trained to look for what we expect. And so we jump to conclusions, we make snap judgments, and the radiologists, you see, are trained to look at the heart and lungs, because that's where all the action normally is. And so he encourages us when we go to a doctor, and whatever treatment we have, perhaps it's not working at that point, to say, well, what else could it be? And you see, it's very important we use our brain when it comes to Christianity, whether we believe it or accept it. A well-known atheist from England called Roy Hattersley, who was once deputy leader of the Labour Party, has written an article recently candidly confessing that though in theory humanistic philosophy should lead to moral actions of a profound kind, if you go down to New Orleans or examine the cleanup in the wake of Katrina,
3: What do you find, he writes? Tons of Salvation Army personnel. One of our elders, actually, has taken a team down. And so perhaps you're sitting there thinking of religion as racist, as the most divided hour in the country being 11 a.m. on Sunday morning. But you look around here and what you see, black, white, green, blue, even English, for goodness sake. A church within spitting distance of the Boston Tea Party can accept an English pastor. The gospel must be up to something.
2: 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And again, thank you to those who have helped. Back into the Book of Acts. Here's Josh.
3: Now, if temptation is a surprisingly crucial opportunity for witness, if relocation is a surprisingly good opportunity for witness, then thirdly and lastly, confrontation is a surprisingly frequent opportunity for witness. Here's Philip again. He's now been with the Ethiopian, and it's a confrontation, of course, in the sense of face-to-face, as that word always really implies. I mean, think of Philip, first kicked out, then Samaria of all the subtle temptations that could lead to, and now he's asked, of all things, to go to the desert. Perhaps, actually, it could mean maybe south, or it could also mean midday, when surely no one would be about because of the heat at midday in the desert, and then confront a person who's just coming from Jerusalem, where surely the name of Christians was dirt by now. But also confront not just any person, but a senior official of the court of the ancient Ethiopian, the financial guru, the Alan Greenspan, the treasurer to the queen. And then it gets even more in your face. He runs up, you see, on divine command, the Spirit tells him to do so, and he overhears him reading. In ancient days, most people read aloud, and so there he was reading aloud, and he hears what he's reading. And then he says, come as you like, do you understand what you're reading? Have you got any clue what's going on? Pretty bold, don't you think? And then the Ethiopian eunuch, many senior officials at the time were eunuchs, he says, well, if you're so clever, why don't you come up here and try and figure it out for me, matey? How on earth do I get this religious thing? It's not an Excel spreadsheet, is it? And then amazingly, verse 34, showing the kind of brain that must have made him a top official, he asks the most relevant and most important question of the text that theologians have been asking ever since. Who is the prophet talking about, he says? Himself? Or someone else? Hey, Philip, think you're so clever? Try this for size, mate. But Philip, again, calm as you like. Confrontation. Calm as you like. Begins with that very passage of Scripture and tells him all about Jesus. And do you see Philip's hermeneutics? How he understands and interprets the Bible? What's the Ethiopian reading? Is it Matthew 25 or something? Is it one of the Gospels? Does it have the name of Jesus even in it? No, it's one of the prophets from the Old Testament. And yet, following the Master's model, he explains from that passage the good news about Jesus. Have you ever seen a lamb get slaughtered? I have. On a mission one time, it was Easter. And I happened by a Georgian Orthodox church. And outside, guess what they were doing? Slaughtering lambs. He was led like a sheep to the slaughter. And as a lamb before the shearer is silent, so he did not open his mouth. But as I watched, there was this little line of lambs, all on kind of little strings. And I watched as the lamb at the front got butchered and cut and diced, and carefully placed in a wee little plastic bag. And the guy behind, the sheep behind, just watched this happen to his buddy, with hardly a blink, waiting his turn. And then it happened to him, led like a sheep to the slaughter. That's what Jesus did, Philip said. That's the gospel. He died that you might not be diced and sliced. He did it for your sins. Brother and sister, this was a religious man here. He was devout. He was probably a black African, outcast from the temple because of being a eunuch, as the Samaritans were for their religious heterodoxy. And he was confronted with Jesus. He was religious. He'd done the right things. But had he loved the Lord with all his heart? Had he loved his neighbor as himself? Had he lied? Had he stolen? Had he harbored envy against other men as a eunuch? Was God the worshiping center of his life? Or was he kind of the genie of the lamp that he liked to get to do his bidding? And so, of course, he is convicted of his sin, as we all must be, friends. There can be no healing without conviction. I don't preach about sin because I enjoy doing so. I am a sinner like any other. But there can be no healing without conviction. There can be no salvation until we realize what we're being saved from. There can be no spiritual growth if we are a Christian until, like Paul, we can say, yes, indeed, I am chief of sinners, not as a fake pretense, but really, woe is me, I am utterly undone. And until that happens, we will not be radical witnesses like this chapter presents, is our calling and vocation just as Christians. These were the normal, everyday members, Christian believers of the worshiping community in Jerusalem. And that's our standard. So the Ethiopian is convicted of his sin as he looks at the lamb that was slaughtered because of his sins. That lie he told, that sin he hoped no one had noticed, that envy in his heart because of that. And Philip has confronted him. But of course, the confrontation has not finished this face-to-face real encounter before God. For then, the Ethiopian, pushing back, having got the message, really believed. And the point, he then confronts Philip and says, okay, I'm a eunuch. I'm a black African. Look, here is water. Why shouldn't I be baptized? Hey? Well, we're not sure about that. Not sure the brothers in Jerusalem were quite like your type. But he is baptized. He was demanding the Ethiopian, quite rightly, to be fully included in the new community of the Messiah. Now in Christ, the temple, that's where it is. He could have access to God, and he wanted the outward sign of that inward regeneration that he experienced. And he just went up and put Philip right on the spot. Here's water. Here's some water. Why shouldn't I be baptized? I want 15 classes. In our day and age, he might require an interview at least, perhaps. Philip knew him. But he wasn't perfect. He was saved. And so, you know, as a man of authority, who's now finally submitted to the Lord and understood, he just ordered the chariot, be stopped, hey, stop. And out he got and looked at Philip, and Philip said, okay, and we went, and he baptized him in the water itself. There's an old story that sums up the importance of this kind of frank confrontation in spiritual things pretty well, I think. And it's an old story. You may have heard it. I don't know if you have. It's still pretty good. On the high seas, one very foggy night off New England somewhere, a ship, a large ship, an impressive ship, with an impressive captain with all the kind of things on his chest, senior and important, suddenly received this message. Alter course by 10 degrees. The captain was not amused. He had big guns. He knew what he was doing. No little tugger was going to tell him what to do and where to alter his course. You alter course by 10 degrees, he ought to be replied. Then it came back. No, you need to alter by 10 degrees. The captain was not happy. Look, this is the USS Impressive, and this is the captain, whatever he was. You alter course. No, you alter course. Get this message out, the captain finally said. This is the captain speaking. This is the USS Impressive. We are fully loaded and able to blow you out of the water any time. Alter course or I will commence action. Reply, this is the lighthouse. You alter course. Sometimes in confrontation with a lighthouse, sometimes with a captain. But we need
4: to confront the real issue in our lives. What is the source? What's gone wrong? We need a relationship with God through Jesus Christ.
3: And so as a Christian, you need to let others ask you hard questions about what's going on and where you're at. Ask hard questions and inquire appropriately as directed by the Lord according to his word. Sometimes you may be the lighthouse, sometimes you may be the captain.
4: Let me confront you. Why shouldn't you be baptized?
3: Oh, you were brought up differently, you say, and christened as an infant. So was I.
4: I gradually became convinced the Bible taught believers baptism, baptism after faith, as we find here. And then I was confronted. On the mission field, an Iranian secret Christian believer told me he had decided he was going to get baptized. I was amazed. It was remarkable. For an Iranian to become a Christian and declare publicly that he is a Christian will mean shunning, perhaps persecution, maybe death. Hey, Joss, I'm going to get baptized. It was remarkable. Then he looked at me and said with a smile, "So, Josh, tell me when you were baptized." I tried to explain 2,000 years of church history. It's like sawdust in my mouth. Came back home, called up the local pastor, and I was baptized just as soon as I could be. Let me confront you. Are you living the radical Christian life as exemplified here? Or are you living a Western normal kind of life with Christianity as a religious gloss, a sort of optional extra like leather seats in your SUV? It really won't do, you know. Every year I get more concerned as stories I hear from the Bible Belt, of all places, of people behaving badly in church at a basic level, and more am I concerned of a Christian, nay, even evangelical nominalism creeping into the church. So we need to be New Testament Christians, brothers and sisters. We may not be facing the end of the spear. We may not be being hounded by a religious zealot called Saul, but we may face bills that we're not sure how we can pay. We may face children we're not sure how we can discipline. We may face a disappointment of a profound kind that we're not sure we can get over. We may face scars we're not sure how we can get healed. And what I'm calling upon us all, you and me, to do, is to rise up above that and see life through the eyes of this passage. See God as he is here represented, not as distant, not as theory, but as doing stuff right here, right now. Why are you here? Why this morning? Why today? God has you here to hear this.
2: 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Thanks for that challenge, Josh. Well, we're moving into chapter 9 of the book of Acts when we get together next time. Tim Keller says, this book is a needed reorientation so that Christians can hear God's voice through his word. 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
7: 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Prophecies about the manner of his birth, the place of his birth, the type of life he would lead. Some of those prophecies were made 1,000 years before Christ was born. And out of those 250 prophecies, every one of them came to pass. Amazingly, there are 250 prophecies about Christ's first coming. There are over 1,800 prophecies in the Bible about his second coming. And I believe every one of those predictions is going to come true. The Bible has a perfect batting average when it comes to fulfilled prophecy.
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8: Probably some of your friends who don't go to church will deduce from the fact that you do come to church, they'll say, well, of course, you know, Joe and Mary, they must think that they're righteous. But that is the world's view of a Christian. And precisely the opposite is the case, isn't it?
9: Welcome to Open the Bible with Pastor Colin Smith. I'm Steve Hiller. Glad that you've joined us today. And Colin, what you just articulated, I think, is something that probably all of us know somebody who has verbalized, at least at some point, that they've thought along those lines, that they look at a Christian and they perceive that those Christians think that they're kind of a holier than thou, that they're super good, they're super righteous.
8: Super righteous. There they go off to church with their Bibles and so forth and so on. Yeah, and that is precisely the opposite of the reality. To be a true Christian is to come to the place of saying, I know that I am so far from being righteous that I have no hope except in a Savior. Mm-hmm. And so it's completely the opposite of what is sometimes conveyed and what is sometimes perceived. And this is at the very heart of the gospel. The Apostle Paul makes it clear that really to grasp our dependence on Christ leaves us in a position where no person can boast, unless it's to boast about Jesus, but it's certainly not to boast about ourselves.
9: Well, none of us can do that when we have the standard of Jesus to measure up to. We all fall so short of that. And that's what we actually looked at last time, was the fact that because of our original parents, Adam and Eve, we all have this now sin nature that needs to be dealt with. And really today is a day of encouragement, a day of hope.
8: It really is. And here's what I've found, Steve. The more one thinks of oneself, the less one thinks of Jesus. And the less one thinks of oneself, the more one thinks of Jesus. And so really grasping this truth of our human sinfulness and its application is going to be the most Christ-exalting path possible.
9: Well, we're going to continue to look at how sin has impacted us and the hope that we have in Jesus. I hope you'll open your Bible and join us in Ecclesiastes chapter 7 as we continue the message, The Life You Never Knew. Here's Pastor Colin.
8: God made Adam upright, but men, so we're now talking about the whole history of the human race since the fall, but men have gone in search of many schemes. Now, friends, that's the teaching of this verse. All the rest this morning is application, and I want to offer three, I believe, very important applications for us today. Here's number one. I plead with you, especially if you are a Christian believer, stop blaming God for what's wrong with the world. Stop blaming God for what's wrong with the world.
10: God did not burden Adam with sin. God made him upright. Adam was the one who used his freedom to forfeit his righteousness. Now, if you have really understood the Bible's teaching with regards to creation and the Bible's teaching with regards to sin, you will not spend the rest of your life blaming God for your problems. This is of huge practical importance. So I want you to really try and grasp this right now, because this truth has the power to move the trajectory of our thinking. And friend, if the habit of your heart, and I choose my words carefully, if the habit of your heart is to blame God for the problems of your life and to blame God for the evils of the world, you should seriously question whether you are really a Christian. People who are redeemed by Jesus Christ love God and they trust him. They have many unanswered questions and we have many doubts many times. But it is not the habit of the heart of a believing person to blame God for the problems of my life and to blame God for the evils of the world. Christians know that the blame lies with sin. And sin does not lie in God. There is no sin in him. It lies in us. So, every time you see the wretched, destructive power of evil breaking out in this world, and there may be some instinct to want, if you have made this your habit in the past, to say, well, here's another unresolved question for God and another blaming of God that adds to the erosion of faith that Satan is working within your heart. Instead of going down that road, if you have grasped what we are being taught in this verse, then next time you see some great outbreak of evil in the world or some effect of fallenness within your own life, you will want to use that to strengthen your own hatred of sin and to say, oh, what a wretched thing this is. Oh, how far we have come from the uprightness with which God created Adam. Oh, how much we need Jesus Christ, who is our only hope. And oh, how much I see that the root of this very thing that is so destructive in the world out there, the root of it is within me, and how much I must pursue holiness this week in the light of that. Stop blaming God for what's wrong with the world. Second application. Start confessing that you are far from upright. Start confessing that you are far from upright. Now, this is simply what follows from believing this verse. We are not Adam. We are the men who have gone and the women who have gone after many schemes. And the sure mark of a genuine Christian is that he or she confesses that they are far from upright. And again, this is counterintuitive. See, many folks in the world have the idea, and maybe some of us have the idea, you know, if a person's a Christian, that they must think that they're very righteous. And probably some of your friends who don't go to church will deduce from the fact that you do come to church, they'll say, well, of course, you know, Joe and Mary, they must think that they're righteous. That is the world's view of a Christian. And precisely the opposite is the case, isn't it? That the mark of a genuine Christian is that this is a person who knows and confesses that he or she is not righteous. And this is the very reason why we need Jesus Christ. And friends, this is radically countercultural, that we be a community of people that confess that we are far from righteousness. And it's very important because the world does not perceive the Christian community in that way. The world perceives the Christian community as people who say, we're holier than thou. And so we need in our own hearts to be cultivating a spirit that reflects the truth that we believe, that we are those who come to the table of Christ because we are in desperate need of a righteousness that we can never attain and can only receive from him. People who think that they are upright will never come to Christ. Never. That was the problem with the Pharisees. Their religion even reinforced the sense that we're upright people because we do this and this and this, and I pray and I tithe and all the rest of it. And they never came to Christ. How could they? What need did they have? They saw none. So how can I cultivate a greater sense of how far I am from uprightness? How can we do that? How can we become more humble Christians and more Christ-exalting Christians rather than people who may in some way convey that we are better than others? Once in a while, you come across a real gem in your reading, and that happened for me this week reading Matthew Henry, a Puritan who wrote a commentary on the whole Bible, and it's full of pithy sayings. Here's one that I want to give to you, and it's worth pondering for a moment because it opened a window for me. Matthew Henry says, and it's in his comments on this verse, "A sound conviction of one sin will put us upon inquiring into the whole confederacy." Now, friends, if I was preaching back in London, I'd have to spend the next 5 minutes explaining the word confederacy. But we are Americans. We know what this means. Okay? Group of people, group of states that act together as one in pursuit of certain goals and a certain purpose. Now, you see what Matthew Henry is saying. He's saying sins are a confederacy. But we don't always see it that way. But he says when you see just one sin and you come to a conviction about it, in other words, if you were to come to the place today at the Lord's table where you could say, "I can see one sin in my life, it's really in me, it's really a sin, I really need the grace of God for this, and it's in my life now." I'm not talking about stuff I used to do and all that, no. If you could see one sin in your life today, it would put you on the path of inquiring into the whole confederacy. Once you see one, you'll start saying, maybe there's others, and then you'll start seeing the others. That's his point. Once you see one, you're on the path to discovering that there are, in fact, a whole confederacy of sins in your life. Many sins. In the believing heart, working together, feeding off each other, playing, as it were, as a team, a confederacy, bringing each other into play. We don't see that easily, but Matthew Henry says the way to get on the path to seeing it is if you can identify just one sin, one, just one, and come to a conviction that it's really a sin and it's really at work in you right now.
9: 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Well, Open the Bible depends on your generosity to bring you Pastor Colin's teaching each day. And as you give a gift of any amount this month, we want to say thank you by sending you a copy of Lincoln's Daily Devotional. And Colin, who is this book for?
8: Well, I think it's for anyone who really loves the Word of God. But especially, I think, for anyone who's looking for something fresh, or anyone who's looking for something really short. This little devotional that was actually used by Abraham Lincoln himself simply offers a verse of scripture for every day. They're organized by themes, a different theme each month. They go through the experience of a Christian believer in the various parts of life that we go through. And it gives to us just a verse that you can meditate on. So if you're looking for something really short, just to pop a verse of scripture into your mind each day, then this book does it very simply, very wonderfully, does it from the old King James Version, of course, which so beautifully expresses the English language. And I think too, for someone who feels, I just want to do something fresh and different, you know, I find it helpful to change up what I'm doing in my own devotional life, to move from one thing to another, one part of scripture to another, to use different books and devotionals and aids at different times. And here's something that might just be fresh for someone today. A verse of scripture each day from Abraham Lincoln's devotional that will help you to meditate on the Word of God, take in its truth, and live in its beauty and in its power.
11: 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Well, let's get back to our message from Ecclesiastes chapter 7. Here's Pastor Colin.
10: Once you see one, you're on the path to discovering that there are, in fact, a whole confederacy of sins in your life. So let me ask you this question. Can you name one sin that you can see in your life right now? And if you can't, would you not want to begin thinking, how out of touch with reality in my own life am I right now? So let me give you a little bit of help here. Here's two you could start by spotting. One is pride, the other is covetousness. I choose them for a reason. Pride was the first sin, and it is in us all. Adam was created upright. He was wired with the love of God and the love of neighbor. But after sin, after the fall, the wiring was changed. And friends, by nature, we are wired to love of self. And even when you are converted to Jesus Christ, you'll find yourself fighting against that stuff all of your life, as I do too. So the first instinct that comes out of the human nature now is me and my family and my work and its importance. And what I want and what I need. You see that monster there right now in any particular ways in your life? Can you spot it? Say, oh yeah, yeah, I see that right now. Covetousness. I say that because it is the last commandment and in many ways the most penetrating of them all. It goes right to the heart. And it was the one that the Apostle Paul said really gave him a window into the true state of his own heart. He talks about that in Romans in chapter 7 and verse 7. And I suggest to you that that's in all of us. I see it in my own heart as well. We look at what God has given to others, their talents, their successes, their children, their ministries. A successful man once came to Jesus quite young, and already he'd made it in this world, and so his mind was on to, hey, how am I going to position myself for the next? And so he said to Jesus, what must I do to inherit eternal life? And Jesus discerned his heart. This man was all about himself. I've conquered earth, now I want to conquer heaven. I want it all. And Jesus discerned his heart. You want it all? Here's what you do. You go and sell everything you've got and give it to the poor, and after that you come and follow me. And this man who loved to pass himself off as one who keeps the law, I've kept all the commandments, you know, I love God, I love my neighbor, actually he was in love with himself. And that one sin was exposed, and his first reaction was, he went away, sorrowful. I've often wondered what happened to that man. Have you ever wondered that? You know, did he ever come back? Do you think we'll see him in heaven? I know this. Jesus opened his eyes that day to one sin. And so with Matthew Henry's comment, I've been wondering in my mind, how long was it then before he saw the whole confederacy? How long before he saw, you know, I came to Jesus and I said, I've kept this, this, this, this, and this commandment. I now see I haven't kept any. And that this heart is wretched and that this heart desperately needs that Savior. Where can I go and find him? Start confessing that you are far from upright around this table today and every day. And as you do, here's the last thing, just briefly. Put your hope in the one who is upright. The one who is upright. That's not Adam, of course, because he was made upright, but he didn't remain upright. He fell, and then all his children were born in sin. The children were born where Adam landed when he fell. And in all of human history, well, you read through the Old Testament story and you look at these various characters, and they're all disappointing in one way or another. Until, having had all these generations arising from the human race, the one comes to the human race, and he is the Son of God, and he takes our flesh, and he lives this perfect life, the only perfect human life that has ever been lived, and then he lays it down as a sacrifice for the sins of others. He offers this righteousness before God the Father as a gift that can then be transferred to those who are in him. Which is why the New Testament says that Jesus Christ is our righteousness. After years of living the Christian life, I have not been able to develop a righteousness with which I could stand before God, and neither have you. No one ever has. Christ is our righteousness. We look to him for what we do not have and cannot work up within ourselves. And so it is that the Apostle Paul says, I want to be found in Christ. And I'm not looking to stand before God with a righteousness that comes from the law. I don't want to stand before God on the last day saying, look at this Christian life and all the effort that I've made and all these things I've done for you. That would be completely hopeless because I am so far from upright. So I don't want to stand before God with a righteousness that comes from the law. I want to be found in Christ and to have the righteousness that comes from God and is by faith in him. And if you think of it this way, in this very last moment, the Lord Jesus Christ comes to you today. And he offers himself to you. This is the beauty of gathering around the table. This Christ crucified and risen offers himself to us. And he says, come to me in faith and in repentance, and let me drape my righteousness around you. And he invites you to draw near to the Father, not with your head hanging in shame, but knowing how far you are from being upright, with a humble and a thankful heart, saying, Father, thank you that I stand before you as a justified sinner, reconciled to you through your Son, Jesus Christ, and all my good is in him. When Christ shall come with trumpet sound, oh, may I then in him be found, dressed in his righteousness alone, and therefore faultless to stand before his throne. On Christ the solid rock, say it with me, I stand, because all other ground is sinking sand.
11: 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But I want to remind you that today's message, The Life You Never Knew, is part of a larger series called The Inside Story of Human Life, a series where we're taking a look at why the world is as it is today. And if you'd like to get a copy of the series, ask about that when you call us at 1-877-OPEN-365. That's 1-877-673-6365, or come to openthebible.org. Well, Colin, what would you say to the person who's been listening today? And they would say, well, you know, I'm not really sure that God created Adam and Eve.
8: Well, I'd say this, that the doctrine of God being the creator is of huge importance. Huge importance that he created Adam and Eve, and of huge importance that he created you and me. And here's why it's so important. If you were created by God, then you belong to him. You are owned by him. You are loved by him. You are the work of his hands, and your life has meaning and purpose. If you were not created by God, then who are you? You're an accident of history. And it is the most dignifying and hope-filled and wonderful truth in the Bible to discover I am created by God. And not only that, but as his creation, he has loved me and he has sent his son for me. That's grace, that's love, and it flows out of the very beginning of the Bible. So I think it's a tragedy to lose sight of this truth or to jettison it, because it's foundational to what we most need to know about ourselves. Who are you? I am God's creation.
12: Well, and Colin, I'm thinking that the other thing is you look at the two options that you have here. Mm. One ultimately leads to a life of futility. Mm-hmm. I mean, yeah, it may sound great that I'm in charge, I'm my own boss, I can do whatever I want, but you play that tape forward, and we all are sinners. We all make mistakes. We live in a messed up world. And that's a life of pain and hurt, where as we follow Christ, that becomes a life of healing and hope.
8: Yeah, that's right. And not only in this world, but we're thinking in this series beyond this world as well. We've been

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0: Hey, good morning. I'm Karen along with Dave from Afternoons.
1: Good morning.
0: It is the last day of the KCBI Fall Fundraiser.
1: Yeah.
0: You're here just in time. Before do anything else, I just want to take a moment to stop and just to pray for you on this Friday. Father, we are so grateful. I'm always grateful for another day that you give us, for that next breath in our lungs, for that next opportunity to walk out your plan and your purposes for our lives, to do your will today, to be interrupted by you, which I know I'm not always great at. Help me with that. Father, for everybody listening today, just pray for your peace, your joy to go before them, that you would be their strength. And Father, today for the KCBI Fall Fundraiser, you know the need. You have already planted the seeds. We trust you for what comes in, and we thank you for that. We thank you for your goodness and your love, and most of all, we thank you for Jesus. And it's in his name we pray. Amen.
1: Amen. Amen. It's KCBI's Fall Fundraiser. This is how KCBI stays on the air. Mm-hmm. It's you and your help. And guess what? Today is the very last day.
0: It.
1: This is it. This is not going to be happening tomorrow.
0: Nope.
1: This is not going to be happening on Monday. This is your opportunity. This is your chance to call this number right now, 888-408-9290 with your gift right now, because that gift, well, let me tell you something. Something exciting is going on right now. You ready for this?
0: Ready.
1: A dollar match right now. A kind listener in Sulphur Springs says, hey, want to match every single gift that comes in right now. I heard it's the last day of the fall fundraiser. I get it. This is how KCBI stays on the air. So I want to make sure that people have an opportunity to take their gift and have that gift match. And I'll match every single gift that comes in right now when they call 888-408-9290. But for 15 minutes.
0: Okay.
1: All right.
0: Okay. This doesn't usually happen like very first thing in the morning that someone says, hey, we want to do this. So thank you to those listeners in Sulphur Springs who are giving to make this possible. So this means that your $50 right now, your single gift of $50 turns into $100.
1: Perfect.
0: Your gift of $100 turns into $200.
1: Look at that.
0: $500 becomes $1,000.
1: Look at that.
0: Will they match $1,000 right now?
1: It says just 15 minutes. That's it.
0: Okay. $1,000 will become $2,000, which is huge because there's always a need. There's always a need that has to be met every half hour. And before 6 a.m. today, that need is $2,000.
1: You don't want to miss this. There's nobody on the phone yet. Who's going to be first to make their call right now on the very last day of fall fundraiser here at KCBI? Your number to call right now is 888-408-9290. Don't wait, because this only lasts for 15 minutes. Your gift is getting matched dollar for dollar. This hasn't happened before yet in the fall fundraiser, kicking off the morning like this with a dollar for dollar match. It's happening right now. This is the last day. Your number again is 888-408-9290. Your gift is getting matched dollar for dollar thanks to a generous friend in Sulphur Springs.
0: And listen, at 5:30 in the morning, there's not a lot of people who are up yet. Well, I mean, I actually was with a lot of people on the way in, I noticed, on the road. So there's more people up sometimes than you think there's going to be. But there's very few right now. You know, there's not the typical traffic that you would run into. So you're one of the few that are listening at this time, which means you are needed. Because there's not a lot of other people out there right now. They're still in Snoozeville. They're still in that wonderful dream. They're still hoping that the alarm doesn't go off this morning. But you're awake. You're here. Thank you. And you're giving and you're having your gift matched dollar for dollar when you call 888-408-9290.
1: Okay, again, this only lasts for 15 minutes.
0: It.
1: We've got two people on the phone right now. Let's get you in on line number three right now. Your gift, it's getting matched dollar for dollar. 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You call in for 15 minutes. 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Your number to call is 888-408-9290. 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

0: It's KCBI's fall fundraiser, and we are in the middle of a very special dollar-for-dollar match happening right now for the next 10 minutes on this very last day of the fall fundraiser. Hey, I'm Dave Moore, morning to you, and Karen is here.
1: Hola.
0: If you didn't have a chance to give, well, now is that moment. I don't know when another dollar-for-dollar match is happening, if it's going to be happening at all today.
1: Yeah.
0: I know it's happening right now. So this is your opportunity, your chance. Your number to call is 888-408-9290 or kcbi.org. I got to lay off the coffee.
1: I'm going to have to start drinking more just to catch up with you. Hey, thank you, Diane. First-time giver from Seagoville.
0: Hey.
1: Your $25 just became $50.
0: Wow.
1: And then Glenda from Godley. I love that town. Your first-time giver as well. Her $100 just became $200 because of this dollar-for-dollar match. A generous listener from Sulphur Springs has stepped in and said, you know what? I heard kind of things had been tracking a little bit behind. I wanted to inspire some giving on this very last day of the KCBI Fall Fundraiser. And so they are matching everything that you give dollar for dollar.
0: Wow.
1: But only for 15 minutes. I know sometimes some time is already gone.
0: Yeah. We've got about 10 minutes remaining
1: All
0: here.
1: Right.
0: That's it. So there's only one person on the phone right now taking advantage of this. Will you be next to make your call? Oh, now they just dropped off. Now there's nobody on the phone taking advantage of this on this very last day of the fall fundraiser. Your number to call right now in this moment. Your gift is getting matched dollar for dollar. And there's only 10 minutes left here. Your number to call right now is 888-408-9290 or kcbi.org.
1: Yeah, that makes more ministry happen. That means more people being prayed for. That means we're able to reach more people with the love of Jesus through Texas, North Texas, far North Texas now, Central Texas now. That is all thanks to you. And every half hour, there is a need that has to be met. Before 6 a.m. today, thanks to Glenda and thanks to Diane, that need is now down to $1,870.
0: Wow, okay.
1: $1,870. What part of that can you take knowing your gift right now is going to be matched dollar for dollar?
0: What's the total need?
1: $1,870.
0: There's somebody out there who can do that, $1,870. And guess what would happen if they call that in right now, Karen?
1: Mm-hmm.
0: It gets matched dollar for dollar.
1: Woo!
0: You got 10 minutes left to make this happen. There's still nobody on the phone. I don't know when another matching is going to happen, if it's going to happen at all. I know it's happening right now.
1: You don't want to miss it.
0: Here's your chance. This is the very last day of KCBI's fall fundraiser. This is how this ministry stays on the air. And right now, with your gift of $500, your gift of $1,000, it gets matched dollar for dollar. You do your part, and generous friends in Sulphur Springs are saying, hey, we're going to match that gift for you. If somebody does $500, I'll do $500. If somebody does $1,000, I'll do $1,000. But you got to make that call right now. And Karen, there's nobody on the phone right now.
1: All right, so call that number, 888-408-9290. Just like By Joy from Sunnyvale gave $100.
0: All right.
1: That
0: Thank
1: turned
0: you.
1: Into $200. First time giver. Thank you. And from Arlington, and if I say your name wrong, I'm so sorry, but Packy and Yu Chun gave $125.
0: Whoa.
1: That turned into, let me do the math real quick, $250.
0: There you go.
1: $250. That's how easily it happens.
0: They just did their gift of $125, and our friend in Sulphur Springs matched that gift. So get your gift matched right now. 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
1: Ooh.
0: This is the very last day, last remaining hours of the fall fundraiser. 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
1: That's awesome.
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1: Hey, thank
0: Let's get you,
1: you
0: in
1: thank
0: on
1: you line one.
0: Number two right now. In this moment, your gift gets matched dollar for dollar for the next 9 minutes. You got time to make that call. 888-408-9290 to make your gift for fall fundraiser.

0: It's the last day of the KCBI Fall Fundraiser. Man, what better song than hearing CeCe Winans singing God We Believe For It. Sometimes that's the song you need, something like that, that you can just sing out while you're working or on the way to work. And just even singing like, I believe you, God, I believe you, I trust you, that just builds your faith and your confidence. And that's what these songs on KCBI do. They remind you of the goodness of God. And it's so important right now because there is a big challenge on the table that Lanita from Blum, Texas is taking part of.
1: Hey.
0: The dollar for dollar,
1: dollar match right now. Got 5 minutes remaining here. There's one person on the phone. So thank you for that phone call. Let's get you in on line number two at 888-408-9290. Generous KCBI family member in Sulphur Springs said, hey, I'm going to match every gift that comes in. You got a gift of $500? I will also do $500. You do a gift of $1,000 on this very last day of fall fundraiser. I will also do a gift of $1,000. You have a gift of $1,500. That listener will do $1,500. That's how
0: this
1: works.
0: That's incredible.
1: This is the last day. And what this listener is doing here is trying to get you to make your gift now because they understand, they realize this is it. This is the last day, so trying to spur on some giving here. There's another call, so let's get you in on line number three right
0: now.
1: Thank you so much. Your number right now is 888-408-9290. You can also give online to kcbi.org.
0: Yeah, this is how your KCBI is funded. It's because of you and listeners like you who have stepped forward to say, you know what, I believe that more people need to hear about Jesus, know who he is, his goodness. And so I'm going to give because I think a radio station that is playing Christian music, that has pastors on the air telling people about truth from straight from the Word of God is needed. Think about this. People who may never enter a church, but they get to hear about the love of Jesus simply by flipping through the dial.
1: Oh.
0: They land on KCBI. We've heard this before. I got in my car and it was programmed. I didn't even know how it got there. And I heard KCBI and my life was changed that day. You may never meet that person this side of heaven, but one day you will, and they're going to thank you for that. Thank you for your gift. Thank you for making Christian radio possible. And you get to do that right now along with, I got to put my glasses on, hold on, Mirella from Louisville.
1: Hey, Louisville
0: showing up. Thank you for that gift. $40 just became $80. Lanita's gift, by the way, was $125. That became $250.
1: Look at that. Hey, what's the need for the rest of this half hour? Because every half hour has a special need, a special goal.
0: Thanks to Mirella and Lanita, that goal is now $1,480.
1: Okay, well, there's not much time left in this dollar for dollar match here. So I'm a little worried. I'm a little concerned, actually more than concerned, that there's just one person on the phone right now. There's one person on the phone right now making their gift, and their gift is going to get matched dollar for dollar. If you haven't made your gift yet for KCBI's fall fundraiser, now is the time. Now is the moment. Is there going to be another dollar for dollar match happening? I don't know. Because these things just, whoop, they pop in. I know it's happening right now, so don't miss your chance. Here's how to give. And your gift is getting matched dollar for dollar. There's one more song left for this. That's it. And there's only one person on the phone. This is the last day of the fall fundraiser. Yeah, I'll give later. I'll give it like 4 o'clock this afternoon. I don't know if a dollar for dollar match is happening then. I know it's happening right now. That's the thing. Here's your number to call. And there's still just one person on the phone. Karen, I don't know if we're going to hit this half hour goal.
0: It cannot be missed. And thanks to Douglas from Burleson, he just jumped in with a gift of $160.
1: Thank you.
0: That became $320.
1: Thank you. Okay.
0: Because of a generous KCBI listener, he gave at kcbi.org. Listen, there's $1,320 now left on the table, and there's about 10 minutes before 6 a.m. There have been parts of this KCBI fundraiser that have tracked behind this past week. This is the last day for any of that to be made up, to make sure the message of hope and forgiveness continues strong throughout DFW, Central Texas, far north Texas, and beyond. But it does not happen without you.
1: Listen, there's still just one person on the phone. And there's the need right now of $1,320. There's one song left to make this happen. Your gift is so needed on this very last day. Your gift is getting matched dollar for dollar. Woo. Right now, in this moment. You have that gift of $1,320. There's somebody out there who can do that. That gift will get matched right now, dollar for dollar. Here is your number to call, 888-408-9290. There's still just one person on the phone. Your gift right now in this song is getting matched dollar for dollar. Here you go. KCBI.org. Your number again to call. That gift of yours, your 500 becomes 1,000. Your 1,000 becomes 2,000 because of a generous friend in Sulphur Springs matching your gift right now in this moment. Now there's nobody on the, hold on. There's nobody on the phone. 888-408-9290. This is the last song. Your gift gets matched dollar for dollar right now in this song. And Karen, there's nobody on the phone.
0: All right, listen. Your gift right now matched dollar for dollar. Your 100 becomes 200. $500 right now becomes $1,000. Take line one. Call this number. Give your gift. Don't miss out on this dollar for dollar match. 888-408-9290. Wow. You can also give online, which is what Douglas did.
1: There's still nobody
0: on KCBI.org. You are needed. Take line one. Nobody is on the phone. It's a zero right now. It can't stay there. We need you. If there's a number you've thought about giving as you've listened, I kind of feel like I'm supposed to do this. Kind of feel like I'm supposed to give that. I'm just asking you to be obedient to that and give it now. 888-408-9290. Thank you, Helen from Fort Worth.
1: Awesome.
0: Helen from Fort Worth gave her gift $360 online, kcbi.org.
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0: Phil Wickham, and this is Amazing Grace, and this is amazing. It's KCBI's fall fundraiser, and oh, what an opportunity you have right now. This is the very last day to make your gift. This isn't happening tomorrow or Monday, so your phone number to call right now to get involved, to help get hope and encouragement out there so more people can know Jesus.
1: That's right.
0: Your gift right now at 888-408-9290.
1: Hey, thank you so much. Lisa from Saxey, that gift of $20. Karen from McKinney, a gift of $50. Steve from Hazlitt, a gift of $150.
0: Nice.
1: And then also Pam from Como with a gift of $26 a month.
0: Wow.
1: That's awesome.
0: Thank you.
1: Now listen, because of everybody who has just checked in this morning, this last half hour, every half hour there is a need that has to be met before 6 a.m., which is like 3 minutes from now. Get this, the amount that's needed. $418.
0: Whoa!
1: That's it. $418.
0: Wow.
1: Listen, that could be you doing the whole thing at $418 all at once.
0: Yeah.
1: That's one person doing $36 a month.
0: Yeah.
1: We'll take that entire amount right now. That's it. One person.
0: $36 a month. That is the most popular giving level, by the way. A lot of people are like, yeah, I can absolutely do that gift of $36 a month. But the need right now is $418 before 6 a.m. 2 minutes away. You got plenty of time to make that phone call right now, but not a lot of time. 888-408-9290. Tracy is waiting for your phone call right now. There's nobody on line number one, so you can get in on line number one, chat with Tracy, make your gift. The need right now, all that's left, is $418. That's one person doing $36 a month. That's one person doing a gift of $418, or two people doing 200 something bucks.
1: Here's the dangerous part of that.
0: That's the thing, yeah.
1: When you hear it's oh, just one person. Okay, well, somebody will do that. Somebody else will do that. And then when everybody thinks somebody else is going to do it, it doesn't happen. I don't know if you've ever experienced this at home when everybody else thinks somebody else is going to like
0: I'll do
1: wash
0: the dishwasher.
1: Exactly. That was the thing I was going to do, because that happens in our house all the time. And then it doesn't get done. So if that's on your heart to do, $36 a month or that $418, you are needed now to take the phone out off the dash, wherever it is, and punch in 888-408-9290, or give that gift kcbi.org. I've seen it before. We get down to this small amount. It's a few minutes. You think, oh, somebody's going to do it, and it doesn't get hit.
0: I was supposed to do the dishwasher this morning.
1: Did you do it?
0: I did not. I forgot. I'm going to get a text this morning. Okay, listen, there's nobody on the phone right now. And the need right now in this moment is $418 to keep KCBI on track for the fall fundraiser. There's nobody on the phone, and the need right now is $418. Your number to call right now in this moment. Somebody doing $36 a month. One hero. Somebody doing a gift of $418. One hero. Your number to call right now is 888-408-9290. This is the need. Here we go. Last
1: All
0: song
1: right.
0: here.

0: $418, very last day of fall fundraiser. Let's get you in online. Well, now line number two. Make that
1: phone
0: call. It's 888-408-9290 or kcbi.org. Make it.

0: legacy. I don't care if they remember me. Only Jesus.
1: Hi, my name is Mario. I'm calling out of Dallas. Sorry if I'm a little nervous. I don't call into radio stations really, but I just really wanted to call and say thank you. I've been listening to KCBI for many years. I just want to take a moment to thank all the special men and women that God has put into these roles that make this radio station possible. But I especially want to thank all the listeners who give. I'm one of those listeners that you guys are just helping so much. And I just wanted to say God bless all of you. Thank you all so much, because KCBI has been such a solid, consistent source of support and encouragement for me and my family for a very long time. Thank you.
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2: Actually, it's a little less thanks to Marvin. 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
3: Marvin.
2: Yeah. 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
3: Mm-hmm.
2: It goes a long way right now, but you are needed to give at 888-408-9290. It's 888-408-9290, or give your gift $100, $500, $1,000 right now. 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
3: I like how you mentioned that $15 a month, because maybe that $36 a month for somebody is something they can't do, but $15 a month, okay.
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3: And maybe they're giving a monthly gift for the very first time. 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It's still, there's nobody on line number one, so we can get you in on line number one. Chat with Tracy. She'll take your call.
2: That's right.
3: 888-408-9290. Still nobody on line number one.
2: $15 a month is a great way to try it out if you've never given before. Just see what it's like. 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
3: Yeah,
2: 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And man, that adds up.
3: Mm.
2: Over the course of 12 months, that adds up to a lot. 888-408-9290 to take line number one, because you are needed now. Nobody's on the phone. Would you be the first one of the five taking that $15 a month right now. Call that number, 888-408-9290. 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One more time, that number is 888-408-9290.
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0: A challenge happening right now. It's KCBI's fall fundraiser. You don't want to miss this right now. A lot of people give $36 a month for KCBI's fall fundraiser. This is what keeps the station on the air. But for some, $36 a month is something they can't do. So looking for you to jump in at a level at just $15 a month and looking for five people in 10 minutes. Really, just two songs at $15 a month. And I'm really happy to tell you that... Well, nobody called in, so I'm trying to be positive about this.
1: I'm glad you're being positive. I mean, we can celebrate Megan from El Reno, Oklahoma, who called in to actually give a single gift online, kcbi.org. Thank you for that so much, Megan. But listen, phone lines sound like crickets right now. There's a big, big zero. Nobody has called.
0: This is the last song in this challenge, and it's a very, very short song.
1: Yeah.
0: All right? Five people at $15 a month. Your number to call is 888-408-9290. That's 888-408-9290 or kcbi.org. The overall need for this half hour is $4,000, right? If somebody says, you know what, I know you're looking for five people, I have a gift of $900. That would take all five spots.
1: That's awesome.
0: I'm tossing that out there.
1: Yeah.
0: Because there's only one song left in this challenge. Five people at $15 a month. Maybe one hero right now in this moment, in this song, with a gift of $900. Your number again to call is 888-408-9290.
1: Think about all the things that can happen with an extra... with that gift of $900 or five people giving that $15 a month into the ministry. And the things that have happened because of your giving, over 16,000 bottles of cold water have been handed out through North and Central Texas to those in need. And this summer, you know, we've had over, I think it was like over 50 days of 100 plus degree temperatures this summer. Imagine just how refreshing that is to be handed a cold bottle of water on one of those hot days and also get to hear about the love of Jesus. When it was really cold back in January, there was the ice storm. Blankets, thousands of blankets and sweatpants were handed out, again, to people in need right here in our community. That happens because of your giving, along with the encouraging music that you hear, the pastors on KCBI, that is all you making that possible with your gift. $15 a month right now is what we're asking for. Or one person who can be the hero and say, I'll give a gift of $900 and cover it all. Here's your number to call right now because nobody's on the phone. So you take line one at 888-408-9290.
0: There was somebody there and then they just dropped off.
1: Oh.
0: So they wanted to make that gift and I don't know what happened. But right now there's nobody on the phone. So the need, five people at $15 a month or one hero in this last song here at a gift of $900. There's still nobody on the phone. Somebody tried to call before and not sure what happened. Your number to call right now is 888-408-9290. But maybe they'll call back. I don't see it. So your gift of $15 a month, your gift of $30 a month, that takes two spots.
1: That's right.
0: Somebody with a gift of $900. This is the need right now in this song. Your gift of $15 a month. Here we go. 888-408-9290. That person who was trying to call is still not in yet. So if you're listening right now, hey.
1: You are needed.
0: You are needed. This is you. 888-408-9290 or kcbi.org. There we go. There's the phone right
1: Thank
0: there.
1: You.
0: Let's get you in right now. The need is $900 in this song at 888-408-9290 or kcbi.org. When the bed

0: It is the last day of the KCBI Fall Fundraiser. Thank you, Cindy. 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Wow. Thank you so much for that, Cindy. But listen, there is still a big need that has to be met before 6:30. And right now, that stands at $3,804.
1: $3,804.
0: Yeah.
1: Okay.
0: Listen, this is going to take a moment of somebody with a bigger gift. Mm. If you have a gift of $2,000, you'll meet over half of that right now. I know that's not for everybody, but you know if that's for you. You know if that's something that you can do. Not only can do, but you have the heart to do it. You feel like this is something you're supposed to do. KCBI is your station. You listen to it. You receive that hope, that encouragement, not only for yourself, but you also have a heart that more people would hear it, because you know the ministry needs to continue. More people need to hear truth from the Word of God, from the Bible teachers that are on KCBI. Need more songs like Lauren Daigle, Hold On to Me. For those that hear that, and that's their heart cry. And you say $2,000 is not only a gift I can give, that is a gift I truly want to give because I believe in the ministry. What I'm going to ask is just that you don't wait to give it. Take line one right now to give that gift at 888-408-9290 on this last day of the KCBI Fall Fundraiser. We won't be here doing this tomorrow, but we ask that you give that gift today to make sure the need is met. Still over $3,800 needed before 6:30. And you can meet a big chunk of that right now.
2: $3,804 is the need right now before 6:30. So your gift of $1,000, of $1,500, of $2,000, that is needed in this moment. The very last day of the fall fundraiser. And there's no one on the phone right now. It's a big ask. $3,804. There's somebody out there right now with that gift of $2,000, like Karen was talking about. There's somebody out there with that gift of $1,500, with the gift of $1,000. Your gift of $500 helps right now in this moment. $3,804. What part of that can you take? If you can't handle all of that, can you do a gift of $2,000, $1,500, $1,000? You're driving into work right now, and you're like, I'm just like driving off the road. Like, I'm going to give $1,000 right now. There's somebody out there who can, though.
0: Mm-hmm.
2: For somebody, that's their $36 a month, or that's their gift of $100, $1,000 for them. Okay, sure, no problem. If that's not you, what part of that can you take? Gift of $100, $200. Your number to call right now. This is the last day. There's no tomorrow. I mean, there is tomorrow, but we're not going to be doing this tomorrow. Your number to call right now, and there's still no one on the phone, is 888-408-9290. Karen's been crunching some numbers.
0: Hey, thank you, Jody from Bedford, for giving that gift, a single gift of $100.
2: All right. Nice.
0: Don't forget, you can give online, yes. kcbi.org. Pearl, first-time giver from Burleson, $20 a month.
2: Thank you. Look at that.
0: Listen, that knocks the need down right there to just a little over $3,500.
2: Okay.
0: $3,554, if you want the exact amount. Because sometimes people call in and they say, wait, tell me exactly what is left, because I just want to cover the whole thing.
2: KCBI, what's left? happens a lot, but it's not happening right now.
0: No, so you are needed to take line one. $3,554 is the need right now before 6:30. If you can give that bigger gift, that's something you want to do. Take line one right now at 888-408-9290.
2: It's 6:25, Karen. I am really concerned here that KCBI is going to get really off the tracks here.
0: Yeah.
2: The need, and there's nobody on the phone, the need is $3,554, $3,500. What part of that can you take? You have that gift of $2,000 on this very last day of the fall fundraiser. 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There are people giving their gifts of $100, $20 a month. 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If a whole bunch of people are doing their gifts of $100, we can make this happen. But you got to make that call. 888-408-9290. There's nobody on the phone. KCBI.org.
0: There's just 4 minutes left before 6:30. The need, still on this very last day of the KCBI Fall Fundraiser, $3,554. 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Whether it's a single gift of $100, $500, or the whole thing, whole enchilada. $3,554. Take line one right now. Call 888-408-9290.
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0: God.
1: It's KCBI's fall fundraiser. This is the very last day of the fall fundraiser, and really the last remaining minute here for a very special challenge happening right now, challenging you to get on the phone at 888-408-9290 to make your gift right, especially right now, right now.
2: Yes, thank you, Jason. First-time giver from Keller, that gift of $364.
1: Awesome.
2: It's like basically a dollar a day for the year. There you go. And because of Jason, listen, the need before 6:30, which is pretty much we're coming upon it.
1: Yeah.
2: $3,190. I know that's a large amount, $3,190. If you say, I want to give, that's my heart to do it, but I can't take all of that. No, whatever gift you make, it is needed, whether that's $15 a month or $36 a month, whether that's a single gift of $50, $100, $500. If you're somebody who's listening and saying, I can make that gift, I can give $3,200 to take the whole thing right now to make sure the KCBI fall fundraiser stays on track, because this is it. This is the last day. Call this number right now. Don't hesitate. 888-408-9290.
1: Yeah, but somebody else will call. It'll be fine. Somebody's going to call. There's nobody on the phone.
2: Nope.
1: We have this big board behind us that says calls in progress, and right now it just shows a big zero.
2: Zero.
1: But that's okay. You can jump in right now because Tracy's waiting for your phone call. Lots of people waiting for your... We actually have 8 phone volunteers right now standing by, waiting for your phone call. 888-408-9290. That is your number right now. The need is $3,190. It's a big number. But what part of that can you take? Your gift of $100? Yes. Your gift of $200? Yes. Somebody's out there with that gift of $2,000 right now in this moment. This is the very last day. If you've been saying to yourself, I'll give later. I'll give on the last day. It's here. Welcome.
2: Hello.
1: 888.
2: You made it.
1: 408-9290. This is the need in this song. This is it. $3,190. What part of that can you take? A gift of $500? Gift of $36 a month? Bunch of people doing $500 or $36 a month.
2: There
1: Man,
2: you
1: that's
2: go.
1: That's going to be a blessing. That'll handle the whole thing. If a whole bunch of people come in with that gift of $36 a month, there's still no one on the phone. Here is your number to call on this very last day of the fall fundraiser. You're needed now in this moment. There's still no one on the phone. So here is your number. 888-408-9290 to make your gift.

0: It's the last day of the KCBI fall fundraiser. I want to share with you what Elizabeth had to say. She said she was driving through Stephenville, and she said, I happened to come across KCBI at a time when I was going through a very difficult season in my life. Listening to KCBI became a source of comfort and encouragement, and ultimately led me back to my faith in Jesus.
1: Oh, man.
0: Looking back, I can't imagine where I would be today had I not discovered your station. It's clear that God is working through KCBI in powerful ways, reaching people exactly where they need it most. Mm. You know what I think is really cool about that? Not only that listening to KCBI led her back to her faith in Christ, which is amazing, but listen, she said, I was driving through Stephenville. KCBI can reach people exactly where they are in the moment that they need it, in places you would not even think to go or places you could not be. In her car, nobody else around, driving down a road in Stephenville, and God met her through the radio station. And can I tell you, if you have given to this radio station, like TJ from China Springs.
1: Hey, thanks.
0: Thank you, TJ. Thank you, Jason from Keller, for that gift. TJ and Jason now have a part in more stories just like that.
1: Man.
0: And you will too when you give right now because you are needed.
1: Your number to call is 888-408-9290. Very last day of the fall fundraiser. Your number again is 888-408-9290. KCBI.org. TJ in China Spring made a gift. Central Texas, good morning. Maybe you're in Waco or maybe you're in Hewitt or West. You're needed right now. Maybe you're in far north Texas, in Denison or Sherman.
0: Melissa, Anna. Those are actually towns, not just names of people.
1: How's Anna doing? She's doing good?
0: Okay. I think so, yeah.
1: All right, there's nobody on the phone right now, so we can get you in on line number one. And this is the last day. This is it. 888-408-9290. Your gift is used by God to keep this station on the air so more people can be reached for him. So more people can know Jesus. More stories like the one you just heard. God finding somebody, reaching somebody in a car with nobody else around. That moment, it's thanks to you, people like you, joining forces, coming together and making their gifts on this last day of the fall fundraiser.
0: That's
1: it's
0: right.
1: been a while since somebody made that phone call. 888-408-9290. Every half hour has a goal.
0: Yeah, this half hour before 7 a.m., it is $4,000. $4,000 is the need with just a little over 20 minutes to get there. Okay, I'm gonna do something, and I'm kind of even nervous about this because this almost feels unattainable, but yet I'm going to say this anyway. Listen, over this next song, just one song to get this done, 10 people with a single gift of $100.
1: $100.
0: $100.
1: Okay.
0: 10 people, a single gift of $100 to help meet that need. And all we're asking is just a single gift from you, $100. That's it, just $100. If you want to take multiple spots, give a gift of $200 or $500, you can. But right now, a single gift of $100 over this next song. If you know you're going to do it already, you don't even have to wait for the song to start. You can give now.
1: Happens right now at 888-408-9290. Your gift of $100. Maybe you're new to giving. You want to give an extra gift. You've never had an opportunity to give before. And you've listened for years and you said to yourself, I'll give one day. I'll give one day. Make that one day today.
0: Yep.
1: Your number is 888-408-9290. Today's the last day of the fall fundraiser, and there's nobody on the phone. 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
0: Normally, you know, I'd say 10 minutes. 10 minutes to get people in at a single gift of $100, but the need is great. 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
1: All right.
0: It cannot fall behind. 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I remember.

0: My son and I always had this deep soul spiritual connection. My name is Catherine. I have been a KCBI listener for 7 years. I knew when he was upset or when he was struggling, he would know when I was upset. When he was 23, he came over one day because he had just finished his school. I was so happy he got a promotion at work. Wrapped me up in a big bear hug. He wanted to share a song with me. Austin never listened to anything but rock music. But he had been flipping the stations and he came across KCBI. He said, "You're not going to believe this," but he said, "I heard this amazing song and I want you to hear it." He told me that it just really impacted him in the fact that that's the way he wanted to live his life.
1: Father God, I am clay in your hands. Help me to stay that way through all life's demands, because they chip and they nag. And
0: I remember after he left, sitting down and just praying to God and saying, "God, what was it that I have stressed and worried about?" Now he's on top of the world. He's finished his school. He's getting a promotion. You know, he's got his little house. And late at night, I was sitting on my bed, and this peace just came over me from head to toe. It was something I'd never felt before. I truly believe to this day that it was the Holy Spirit. I remember looking at the clock. It was 12:03 a.m. I said, "God, what was it that just happened to me?" Because this peace was so overwhelming. And about 2 hours later, the police knocked on my door and told me that my son had passed away. His death certificate actually had 12:03 a.m. Satan deals with you and attacks you when you're at your lowest. It never fails. It crossed my mind many times that I just need to end this so that I can be up there with him. Because he listened to that music and shared that music with me, I instantly turned on KCBI. There was peace, there was comfort. It was like my heart could feel the goodness and it could feel Jesus. I had hope. KCBI gave me hope and it gave me strength. It actually gave my heart peace.
2: KCBI Fall Fundraiser, it is the very last day. You may not have had an experience exactly like Catherine's, but as you can hear there in the very end, she says, "It gave me hope and it gave me peace." And you can probably relate to that moment. That moment when you needed it so desperately, you were able to listen to a song on KCBI just like her. And God spoke to you and eased your heart and eased a little bit of that ache to remind you that he was there and wrapped his arms around you. You make those moments possible when you give. This is the last day of the KCBI Fall Fundraiser. This is the last morning of the fundraiser, and time is running out before 7 a.m., and there is still a need of $4,000 that has to be met within the next 12 minutes.
3: Maybe that happened to you. Maybe you popped on KCBI and there was a song. A song changed a life, your life, somebody in your family. There was a moment because of KCBI. A teaching program that had somebody in your family, you maybe, listening and listening and listening and learning. And God was working on you, softening your heart as he kept listening. This is how God uses this ministry. And none of this is possible. None of what you just heard from Catherine and her story about her son. None of this happens without you, without your gift. This is KCBI's Fall Fundraiser. This is the last day. And no, there's nobody on the phone. Karen, there is nobody on the phone. Your number right now to call is 888-408-9290. This is it. This is the last day. Oh, no. Everything all right? Okay. 888-408-9290 or KCBI. .org is how to make your gift. Bethany from our donor relations. 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
4: Hello.
3: There she is. All right. She comes in every now and again and she goes, "Hey, we got a special challenge. We got something going on here at KCBI."
2: That's awesome. Okay, I'm going to read what she says. She says a donor wants to match every gift.
3: Whoa.
2: That comes in the next 10 minutes. She's from Midlothian.
3: Hey.
2: And she knows it's been a little bit of slow, so she wants to just inspire some giving. So she's going to match whatever comes in these next 10 minutes, which is awesome because Alice from Fort Worth just gave a gift of $100 online.
3: There we go. Thank you.
2: KCBI.org. Thank you for that. And then Dee from Arlington.
3: Hey.
2: Just gave a gift online. KCBI.org of $50. That just became $100. That's how it works. So this matching gift. Basically, this person from Midlothian, so generous. What happens is when you lay down your $100 like Alice did, this person lays down another $100 right on top of that.
3: Thanks for that call.
2: Thank you. Thank you for that call on line one. Now you take line two, knowing your gift going to be matched dollar for dollar.
3: Hey!
2: But only for the next 10 minutes.
3: All right.
2: So this needs to be done now.
3: It's 6:50. This has to happen by 7. If you're like, 10 minutes, plenty of time. I can do this, I can do that. It's going to go so fast. So you're needed right now. There's one person on the phone. So let's get you in on line number two right now. 888-408-9290 or kcbi.org. This is the last day.
2: Thank you, Anna from Cedar Hill.
3: Thank
2: gave
3: you.
2: Online kcbi.org. 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
3: 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Let's get you in on line number three right now. Your gift is getting matched
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0: It's KCBI's fall fundraiser in the middle of a very special challenge here on this very last day. 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Now, yes. Here's your number. It's 888-408-9290 or kcbi.org.
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0: moment, because every half hour there is a big need that needs to be met. And before 7 a.m. today, with only 4 minutes remaining, it's still at this point $3,744.
1: Okay.
0: $3,744, or it was. But then Patricia jumped in from Grand Prairie with her gift of $50, which just became $100.
1: Wow.
0: So thank you so much, Patricia. Listen, that knocks it down another $100.
1: Okay.
0: This is how it happens with this challenge that's going on right now, thanks to a family from Midlothian matching every gift you give dollar for dollar. You lay down your 50 like Patricia, it becomes 100. Listen, right now, if you lay down $2,000, they will add $2,000 on top of that.
1: You kidding me?
0: And that's really important, because there's still a need of just over $3,700 before 7 a.m.
1: Hey, hold on. I'm stressing out here.
0: Why? What's going on?
1: There's a dollar for dollar match happening right now.
0: Yep.
1: Generous friends in Midlothian are saying, hey, you call in right now. Call in with your gift. We'll match it, whatever that gift is. But there's no one on that phone. Tracy is waiting for your phone call in the fun zone. Mm-hmm. And there's no one on the phone right now. 888-408-9290 or kcbi.org. People wait. Some people will wait around for a matching gift. I'll give when there's a matching challenge thing happening.
0: This is it.
1: This is your moment. Bethany in our donor relations department ran in here into studio and handed us this note. And you heard her before. It's happening right now, but for the next 3.5 minutes, Karen. There we go. There's one call on the phone. Let's get
0: you
1: now on line number two.
0: Line one.
1: Your number to call right now. Your gift is getting matched dollar for dollar. 500 becomes 1,000. 1,000 becomes 2,000. You do your part, and somebody, our generous friends in Midlothian, will match that gift for you. But just for the next 3.5 minutes, your number to call right now is 888-408-9290. Don't miss this.
0: The first very important thing to know, last day of the KCBI Fall Fundraiser, and your gift for the next 3.5 minutes is being matched dollar for dollar. Here's also the other important thing. Before 7 a.m., there is a need. Thank you, Jackie from Bedford, for that gift. A need of $3,400.
1: All right.
0: $3,400. In the next 3 minutes. 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
1: Here we go. 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
2: Wow.
1: Had a big match going on.
2: Yeah.
1: A generous KCBI family said, hey, we're going to match everything dollar for dollar. Every single one of those people just had their gift match. Like Maria's $100 turned into
2: $200. Thanks to generous friends in Midlothian saying, hey, we'll match all of your gifts for you, but you got to call in. And there's only 10 minutes to make that happen. If you're still on the phone right now, Karen, still going to count that person who's on the phone right now because they called in during that last song. And as I'm talking, because we haven't started the next song yet, as I'm talking, you can still squeeze in here and get that gift of yours matched dollar for dollar, all right? So thanks to generous friends in Midlothian saying, hey, we're going to match all of those gifts coming in 10 minutes, dollar for dollar. That means you put down $500, they'll do $500.
1: That's right.
2: If you put down $1,000, they will still match that $1,000 as I'm talking, and I'm trying to talk a lot. Somebody cut me off.
1: Hey, thank you, Aaron from Temple.
2: Hey,
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2: Still counts.
1: So if you were to take out your phone and hop online right now at kcbi.org, you would still be a part of that match.
2: 888-408-9290. As I keep rambling here, you can still get your gift match dollar for dollar. Don't miss this chance. This is the last day of the
1: this
2: phone
1: is
2: fundraiser.
1: It.
2: This is it. This is your moment. 888-408-9290.

0: KCBI. It is the final day of the KCBI Fall Fundraiser. This is all over. It's the last morning and your chance to get involved with the ministry of KCBI. What God is doing through this radio station, reaching people with songs like that from Corey Asbury with Egypt, reminding you he is taking you out of the place you have been and into something new.
1: Yeah.
0: To a place of freedom. And those are messages you help other people to get every single day when you help give into the ministry. Like Susan from Plano. Thank you, Susan, for that gift of $100.
1: All right.
0: She gave online at kcbi.org. You could do the same. You can also take line two because nobody is on the phone.
1: Okay, so your number to call right now is 888-408-9290. I will slow that down. That's 888-408-9290. You can also give online to kcbi.org. It works through the KCBI app as well. But your gift, seeing people giving gifts of $100, $1,000.
0: That's right.
1: That's a big help right now, especially on this very last day of the fall fundraiser. So don't miss your opportunity here because this isn't happening tomorrow. This is happening right now. This is your chance to stand up and say, I need KCBI in my life. I don't know where I'd be driving on 35 heading into work and there's no KCBI. Like, how would I be able to drive on 35 without KCBI? There's absolutely no way.
0: No.
1: Getting stuck in, and especially on the way home too, just stuck in traffic. This is your chance to keep this going, but it's hope, it's encouragement.
0: Mm-hmm.
1: It's Jesus getting out there to people who don't even know him. And this is what your gift does. It helps to keep the gospel getting out there. Through the music and the teaching programs, your number right now, there's still no one on the phone. 888-408-9290, kcbi.org. Every half hour, certain goals, special goals.
0: Have to be met. And right now before 7:30, which is only 20 minutes from now, there, because of Susan and Aaron and so many others, listen, that goal's been knocked down to $6,444. Final day of the KCBI fall fundraiser. The goals are bigger than ever because the need has to be met before the end of the day. $6,444. That may sound like, whoa, that's a lot of money. Not asking you to do it all. But what part of that can you take? You know, Courtney from Dallas gave a gift of $25 a month. Do you realize Courtney giving over the course of a year, that ends up being $300?
1: Yeah.
0: It's a great way to give a little right now, but man, after a little bit of time, that really adds up to a lot and helps chip away at the need. You can give that same gift. If you're a monthly giver, $25 a month, $36 a month.
1: Yeah.
0: We've seen KK giving during this fundraiser, $80 a month.
1: KK in Fort Worth did that gift of $80 a month. She used to be a Buddhist. And that's, God used KCBI to change her life, to save her. This is what your gift does. Because somebody gave a gift, KK was able to hear KCBI. This is how important your gift is right now. And there's still no one on the phone. Your number to call right now is 888-408-9290. The need between now and 7:30 is $6,444. So what part of that can you take? Your gift of $100. Thank you. Your gift of $500. Thank you. It's going to take some bigger gifts here, Karen, because it's a big
0: need.
1: It
0: is. It is.
1: It's going to take someone doing a gift of $1,000. Somebody doing a gift of $1,500. Someone at a level at $2,000. Now, these are bigger gifts. And for somebody out there, they're saying, yes, I can do that. If that's not you, what part of that can you take? Your gift of $100, $36 a month, $15 a month, 888-408-9290.
0: Still nobody on line one.
1: Wow, I'm really worried here.
0: Nobody on the phone right now. Still a need of over $6,400 that has to be met in less than 20 minutes. And I want to take a second, talk to that person. This is for you. And you know if it is, who says, I can give a gift of $5,000. That's a lot of money for some, but maybe for you, that's like, yeah, that's it certainly is a lot of money. That is nothing to sneeze at. But you know what? That is a gift that I can give. Because I've seen the way that KCBI works in my life and so many others. And I believe in the ministry that happens through KCBI. I believe that more lives like KK are being changed. I believe that more people are hearing truth from the Word of God through the Bible pastors on KCBI. Truth in a world where not only is truth hard to find, like, I see videos all the time and I'm like, I don't even know if that's real. So many, I don't even know if what I'm hearing on the phone anymore is real. But you know, when you listen to KCBI, it is real. It is true. There is a God who loves you, has sent his only son to die for you so that you might live forever with him. That is the message that is going out through KCBI. And if you're somebody who can make that gift right now of $5,000, call this number right now. Do not hesitate. 888-408-9290. That number is for you right now.
1: The overall need between now and 7:30 has gone down a little bit. The need now is 6,106.
0: All right.
1: 6,106. Your gift of $100, yes, will help right now in this moment, because that'll knock things down to 6,000. Then somebody else with that gift of $5,000, like Karen talking about, it's going to knock things down to 1,000. This is how it works. Your gift of $100, your gift of $36 a month, gift of $1,000. Everybody doing what they can in this moment. There is still no one on the phone. Karen, I'm really worried.
0: Yeah.
1: Here's your number. It's 888-408-9290. You're a gift right now. KCBI.org. You are needed right now. Last day of fall fundraiser.
0: You are needed in this moment to step forward with your gift. Thank you, Gene from Mesquite, giving that gift online, KCBI.org. Still nobody on the phone. So you take line one. Be the first to call right now. It's been a little bit since somebody has picked up the phone and called this number. 888-408-9290. It's a really, really quick phone call. And you talk to somebody. Thank you. That call on line one. Now you take line two. You'll talk to somebody, give your information super quick. They won't hold you on the phone long if you've got a busy morning and things going on, unless you want to talk to them. They'll pray for you if you need it. But call that number, take line two to give your gift right now. 888-408-9290.
1: 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Your number to call is 888-408-9290. It's KCBI's fall fundraiser. Last day. 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KCBI.org.

0: Oh, your music has just meant so much to me. In the last 2 years, I've been struggling with my daughters, both of them just going through their own personal growth and questioning their faith. And I just wanted to say how much it means to me. Thank you so much.
1: Oh, you're so welcome. This is KCBI's Fall Fundraiser. 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
2: Her daughters.
1: Her daughters questioning their faith. And but what a mom, you know, keeping KCBI on so her daughters can listen. And we've heard from people before saying, I left KCBI on in my truck and my husband, yep. He was questioning his faith, but he's kept listening and he kept listening. And maybe this happened to you. Maybe this is how God has used KCBI in your life. Somebody in your life was questioning, they had doubts, or they were just really far away. But God used this ministry, this radio station, to work on them, to soften their hearts. And let's keep this going. For that person in your life, for more people like that, for her daughters. And here's how you can do that. With your gift right now, it's KCBI's Fall Fundraiser. Hey, guess what? It's the last day.
3: That's right.
1: Your number to call now is 888-408-9290. I'll slow that down. It's 888-408-9290. Was that any slower? I don't know. KCBI.org is how to make your gift online. There is nobody on the phone right now. We have Tracy answering your phone call right now. Damaris is in the kitchen cutting up donuts, but she's going to be answering your phone call right now. So you're needed right now in this moment. This is the last day. This is it. This isn't going to be happening tomorrow. 888-408-9290.
3: Hey, thank you so much. Gary from West Virginia.
1: West Virginia.
3: Giving that gift online at kcbi.org. I bet he had a lot of fun this past summer with the World Cup and everybody singing West Virginia. Bet he sang that a lot. I'm just saying.
1: The John Denver song?
3: Yes.
1: That's actually written about Maryland.
3: Oh.
1: Believe it or not.
3: And why is West Virginia in there?
1: It's a long story, but he got inspired while driving through Maryland. So there you go. Okay. There's your nerd facts for the day.
3: Hey, thank you, Tim and Vienna from Azle, a gift of $100. Hey. Cassandra from Dallas, $100. Michael from Plano, $200.
1: Hey.
3: Thank you, Terry from Princeton, Tennessee, for that gift. Donna from Mesquite, a gift of $300.
1: Look at
3: that. Thank you so much.
1: Thank you.
3: Raul, this is something else you could do. Raul is from Grand Prairie. Thank you, Raul. He said, count me in for $50 a month.
1: Wow.
3: Thank you, Raul.
1: So much. Thank you. It's people catching the vision and saying, yeah, I totally get this. I lean on KCBI every day, and I see how God uses the station in my life, and I want to keep this going for more people in my family and others, especially others when I'm driving around on 35 and people for them around me. 888-408-9290. 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
3: There's still a big need that needs to be met before 7:30. 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
3: 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And we've seen a lot of people today who are giving their gifts online, kcbi.org. 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
1: And you can make that larger gift online, kcbi.org. Yep. There's that one person out there right now who can make that gift of $5,000 and handle the rest of this challenge, handle the rest of this half hour. The need is $4,851. 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And there's one person out there listening right now who can easily do that gift. You're going to wipe out the rest of this need for this half hour. And help keep KCBI on the track. Because honestly, right now, Karen, KCBI is off the track.
3: Mm-hmm.
1: And we got to get things right back on to keep the fall fundraiser going. To keep KCBI going. And there's still, hold on a second. There's still nobody on the phone. Your number right now to call is 888-408-9290. You do realize it's the last day, right?
3: It is. It's the final day. And you just gave that analogy. Well, you said KCBI. The fall fundraiser is off the track.
1: It is.
3: So we live in Forney, and there is a train track that runs through the middle of town. And whenever there's an issue with the train, whenever it has been off track, it doesn't happen a lot, but when it does, mm-hmm. it doesn't just take the train off the track. It doesn't just stop the train. Because it's in the middle of town and where it's positioned, it gets everybody else who lives there off track as well. Mm. When the funding doesn't come in, that means KCBI is not able to minister in a way that's 100% effective to get as many people as possible. And we want as many people as possible, humanly possible, to hear the good news of Jesus' love and transforming power. We don't want anybody to miss out. When you give your gift, you help make that possible. But there is nobody on the phone right now. It is standing at zero, and you are needed to take line one to give your gift. Whether that's $50 a month like Raul, whether that's a single gift of $300 like Donna in Mesquite. Take line one right now to give that gift. 888-408-9290. Or give it online, kcbi.org.
1: The need right now in this moment is $4,851. 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It's 888-408-9290 or kcbi.org. It's like

0: It's the last day of the KCBI fall fundraiser. Thank you, Raul from Grand Prairie, for that gift. $50 a month. There is a need before 7:30. There's about 1 minute before 7:30, and there is still a need. Sorry, I'm looking at the wrong number. $4,747. $4,747. You're that person listening right now who says, I can do a gift of $500 and wipe out that entire need. It is the last day of the KCBI Fall Fundraiser. KCBI is listener supported. We are here because of you, because of your giving. It has been that way for the last 50 years, and you are needed in this moment. With that gift of $5,000, that you say, yes, I can do that. God has used KCBI in my life. I know he's using it in others. And I want to make sure that continues on, hopefully for the next 50 years. You are needed to take line one right now to give that gift of $5,000 so this need is not missed, because it cannot be missed on this last day. Call right now, take line one and call this number to give that $5,000 gift at 888-408-9290.
1: 7:30. This ends in a few short hours. Today is going to go by really fast. The whole fundraiser has gone by fast. Mm-hmm. And when we said, hey, it's going to be over really quickly. Yeah, it is. And we just have a few short hours remaining. Your need right now. You can help with your need, with the need. $5,000 will wipe out the rest of the need for this half hour, which is $4,747. But here is your number to call with your gift. 888-408-9290. Do not wait any longer. There we go. There's call number one. Let's get somebody on line number two right now. Thank you so much. 888-408-9290. This is the last day of the fall fundraiser. This is not happening tomorrow. This is not happening on Sunday or Monday. This is it. This is your moment. It's happening now, and it's almost over. In a few short hours, KCBI's fall fundraiser is over. And KCBI needs to be fully funded so more people can know Jesus across Texas. And you are helping with this. Your phone number to call right now with your gift is 888-408-9290. One person on the phone. Let's get you on line number two right now. 888-408-9290.

0: 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It is KCBI's fall fundraiser. I'm Dave Moore. Usually I'm on in the afternoons. Karen is here as well. Just mixing things up a little bit here. Things sound a little different, but this is how KCBI stays on the air. It's the fall fundraiser with your help when you call this number right now, 888-408-9290. That's 888-408-9290. 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
1: Ooh, and on this very last day of the KCBI fall fundraiser, Mario from Dallas giving a gift of $50. Emily from Dallas as well, also checking in, $100. An anonymous gift from Princeton, Texas says, hey, count me in for a single gift of $100.
0: All right.
1: Ooh, and thank you. I just saw this one. Morgan from Justin checking in with a gift of $500.
0: Wow.
1: Listen, that is huge right now, and it's really needed because every half hour, there is a need that has to be met. And on this last day of the KCBI fall fundraiser, all those needs are bigger than ever. Everything's bigger in Texas, so is this need right now because of all those gifts that have come in. It's $6,228.
0: Oh, say that again.
1: $6,228.
0: Got it.
1: Is the need. And there's nobody on line one.
0: Okay. Well, here's how you can get in on line number one. That's 888-408-9290. That's 888-408-9290. You can also make your gift online at kcbi.org. But everybody doing what they can on this very last day. If you were thinking, I'll give on the last day, I'll give on Friday. Well, it's here. This is your moment. And there are just a few short hours left in the fall fundraiser. And there's a big need for the overall fundraiser. So right now, KCBI is not fully funded, not where it should be. Things are kind of off the track a bit. We're trying to drag the train back on the track, but trains are heavy.
1: Have you ever tried to drag a train back on a track? it doesn't work so well.
0: Try to think about that.
1: It's a lot easier when the train just stays on the track.
0: Can't remember ever trying to do that.
1: Okay,
0: there's one call, so let's get you in on line number two right now. Thank you for that call, but 888-408-9290 or kcbi.org. But things wrap up really soon. So just a few short hours left in the fall fundraiser, Karen.
1: So you are needed right now at 888-408-9290. You know, there's so many things happening on KCBI besides music. 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
0: Yep.
1: You are the reason we're on the air, and you are needed to take line number three right now to give your gift.
0: Line number three, the overall need for this half hour is $6,228. That's $6,228. What part of that can you take? A gift of $36 a month, a gift of $20 a month, a gift of $100. Everybody doing what they can on this very last day
1: The
0: fall fundraiser. Here is your number. Get on line number two, 888-408-9290. Thank you.

0: I love when he says, I see a generation standing on the truth, on the truth of God's word. You're reminded of that every day on KCBI. It is the last day of the KCBI Fall Fundraiser. Thank you so much, Richard from North Richland Hills, for that gift of $50. Eva, first-time giver from Dallas.
1: Thanks.
0: A single gift of $100. Thank you. And then an anonymous gift of $5,200.
1: Whoa!
0: Thank you so much.
1: Wow.
0: Listen, that's incredible. And that meets a huge need right now, because every half hour, every hour, there is a need that has to be met to make sure the KCBI Fall Fundraiser stays on track. It's been lagging behind today, but because of that gift, the need now before 8 a.m., $5,623.
1: Okay.
0: And that'll meet the entire hour.
1: Wow.
0: But nobody on line one. So you take line one to give your gift. Different ways we can get there, too, to meet that need.
2: Absolutely. 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I can do $36 a month.
0: There you go.
2: I can do a gift of $100. 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And the need right now is $5,623. What part of that can you do? 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Give you that number again, 888-408-9290. Now, there's nobody on the phone, so we can get you in on line number one. Tracy's waiting for your call. Damaris is waiting for your call. Your number again to call right now is 888-408-9290. This is the last day of the fall fundraiser.
0: This is
2: just
0: it.
2: A few short hours remaining. So make your gift now, because this is not going to be happening tomorrow. This is not going to be happening on Monday. It's happening right now. There's still nobody on the phone. You can get in on line number one right now with your gift. The need in this moment is $5,623. What part of that can you take? 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Everybody doing what they can right now in this moment at 888-408-9290. There's call number one. Let's get
0: you
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0: You stand up and say, yes, I need to support KCBI during the fall fundraiser. And I heard it's just a few hours remaining. Yes, this is the very last day. So if you were saying to yourself all week, I'll give another time or I'll give later. Later is here. This is your moment. This is your time. It's not happening tomorrow. KCBI's fall fundraiser. This is how this ministry remains on the air. With your help, when you call this number right now, 888-408-9290 or kcbi.org.
1: It's the encouraging music, the words of hope, the truth from the Bible that you get each and every single day. Thank you, Philip, first-time giver from Jacksonville, Florida.
0: Whoa!
1: Giving a gift, Victoria, first-time giver from Grand Prairie. Thank you so much. An anonymous gift from Frisco. And Eliana, representing Murphy. Thank you, Eliana, for that gift. Because of all those gifts that have come in, the need before 8 a.m., it's 10 minutes from now. $5,469.
0: See that again.
1: $5,469. I've been like frantically mathing and kind of figuring out, okay, how do we get there?
0: And Karen's not good at math.
1: And I'm not good at math. So this could be totally wrong, but I have checked it a couple times, so I think it is correct. Listen, if you're one of three people right now who can give a gift of $1,000, one of three, that'll take a chunk of that. Then three more people giving a single gift of $500 each takes another chunk of that.
0: Okay.
1: And then for somebody who says, I can't do those amounts, but I could do $30 a month. Three people at $30 a month.
0: Nice.
1: Boom. So three people at $1,000, three people at $500, three people at $30 a month.
0: Okay.
1: Takes that entire need. Look how easy that is.
0: If you've been thinking, I want to make that gift of $36 a month, now is your time. You and two others making that gift. A couple of people doing $500. A couple of people doing gifts of $1,000. The need right now is $5,469. What part of that can you take? Your gift of $1,000, your gift of $500, $36 a month. We'll get there.
1: That's right.
0: But there's 10 minutes left in this hour. 10 minutes remaining.
1: We only get there with you.
0: Yeah. What's left is $5,469. This is the last day, last remaining hours of the fall fundraiser, so do not miss your chance. You are needed in this moment, and there is no one on the phone. Wow. This is the last day of the fall fundraiser, and
1: that's pretty quiet.
0: It has been very quiet. 888-408-9290. KCBI.org. This is how this ministry stays on the air. KCBI relies on you and people just like you to make that financial gift to keep this all going, that hope that you get every day. What a gift that is to yourself, others, your family. By making a gift at 888-408-9290. Here we go. We have 9 minutes remaining in this hour now.
1: Okay.
0: We have to move on here. It's going to happen fast. The need is $5,469. I know you're driving to work right now and you're like, what? What? Do your part.
1: Yes.
0: What part of that can you take? We've got 9 minutes to make this happen. 888-408-9290. Thank you for that call.
1: Thank
0: Let's
1: you.
0: Get you in on line number two right now at 888-408-9290 or hop online and make that gift to KCBI's fall fundraiser. 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
1: This is it.

0: final day of the KCBI Fall Fundraiser. That song, God Who Stays, from Matthew West. I love that song. And we got a note from a listener who said he was flipping through the stations, came across KCBI for the very first time. That song was playing. And he said, as I listened to the lyrics, I heard that if I were you, I would have given up on me by now. And it hit him. God hasn't given up on me. And if I were you, I would have turned around and walked away. And he said, he hasn't turned away from me. Somehow you don't see me like I do. And he doesn't. He loves me. Mm. And that's the message that he got. Like, he needed to be reminded of that and to hear those words. And it spoke to him in that moment. And it changed the trajectory. How do you say that?
1: Trajectory.
0: It changed the course of his life. It changed the direction of his life. And that song was playing because someone like Neil from Stephenville gave a gift of $100. Wow. Lisa from Dallas, $100. John, North Richland Hills, $50. Mitchell from Mesquite, $260. Thank you so much. There is just a couple minutes remaining before 7 a.m.
1: 3 minutes remaining before 7 o'clock. So you're needed in this moment with your gift. This is the last day of the fall fundraiser. This is how KCBI stays on the air. In this last 3 minutes, the need before 8 o'clock is $4,951. $4,951. If you're thinking, well, I cannot do that, well, what's the part you can do? A gift of $36 a month. A lot of people give that gift. A gift of $100. A lot of people give that gift. There's someone out there who could do the whole thing. Mm-hmm. $4,951. A gift of $1,000. $2,000. 888-408-9290. Or KCBI.org. Last day, last remaining hours, last 2 minutes of this hour, last few moments here. Things are slipping by quickly. There's nobody on the phone, but we can get you in on line number one when you make that call right now at 888-408-9290. That message that God will never give up on you, that he will never leave you nor forsake you. And
0: right.
1: It's a promise in his word. And more people need to hear that. More people need to know that. There are people out there saying, that's it. God's going to give up on me. I'm a lost cause. But you get that reminder in the songs that you hear on KCBI that God loves you and he is always there for you. But let's get that message out there even more to more people with your gift, with your call right now. Whatever that gift is right now in this moment, 888-408-9290.
0: Just a minute or two before what time is it? A minute or two before 8 a.m. 1 minute. And you might be saying to yourself, if they ask for this, I'll give it. If they ask for this, okay, I'll give it. A gift of $5,000 will take that entire need right now. But you have to call this number. It is 888-408-9290. You are in a position where you have the means to do it. You have everything available. And you also have the desire. Not just because you love KCBI, but because you love to see how God is moving through the station. And you want to be a part of that. You want to be a part of changed lives. And you say, I could do that gift. Here is your number to call right now. Don't hesitate. Don't wait. Don't wait until later. Do it now. 888-408-9290. Or give that gift online right now. KC.

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1: Just want to say KCBI is working hand-in-hand with God because God loves us. And KCBI shares that love with God for us. And, you know, I listen and I just feel like I'm part of you. I feel like, well, I am. We're a family. It takes a village to take care of each other. And this is what's happening. And this is such a blessing to me. When God blesses me, I expect that I should bless others as well. And I encourage KCBI to continue, as I will continue with them. Oh, I love them so much. God bless them.
2: Aww.
3: I feel like, no, I am, she said. I feel like I'm family. No, I am.
2: That's right.
3: Family. You are. You are. You're part of the listening family, the KCBI family, the giving family, too.
2: Yep.
3: It's KCBI's fall fundraiser. 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
3: KCBI,
2: jump in.
3: A few times a year, we ask for your help. This is how this ministry stays on the air, thanks to you and your gift. And this is the last day of the fall fundraiser. And thank you so much for making that call, 888-408-9290. Thank you for making that call soon at 888-408-9290. If you're about to make that call, thank you. Thank you to those who have already called and already given, and hop it online too at kcbi.org.
2: You want me to say thank you to
3: sure.
2: specifically? Hey, thank you, James, first-time giver from McKinney, a gift of $50.
3: Hey.
2: Thank you to Janie and Jim in St. Joseph, Missouri. That's Jeremy's Missouri. Aunt and uncle. And now, you know, since we're married, they're also my aunt and uncle too. I love you. Thank you so much for giving that gift. Thank you, Nancy from Arlington, for that gift of $3,000 to help meet that need. Thank you so much.
3: Thank you.
2: That's incredible.
3: Last day of KCBI's fall fundraiser. Last remaining hours. Like, time is going by really fast, Karen. Time is slipping by.
2: Yep.
3: There's only one person on the phone right now, so we can get you in on line number two. Tracy's waiting for your phone call. So is Damaris right now at 888-408-9290. Let me slow that down. 888-408-9290. Works online too at kcbi.org. But this is it. Today's it for the fall fundraiser. Things are wrapping up fast.
2: Hey. I just got texted a message.
3: What?
2: I just got a message that there is a family from Little Elm.
3: Yeah.
2: Listeners of KCBI, also supporters of the radio station. And they have said that if KCBI listeners can come together to raise $5,000.
3: What?
2: In 15 minutes.
3: Okay.
2: They are going to add an additional $5,000 to the ministry of KCBI.
3: Wow.
2: Can you imagine how many more people could be reached with the good news of Jesus' love and transforming power? $5,000. All right. This is going to be a fun party. This is basically like
3: you're
2: dollar
3: getting
2: for dollar
3: doubled,
2: match.
3: Right.
2: Yeah.
3: I know.
2: That means your $100 now will become $200.
3: Whoa.
2: If you give $2,500, that's going to become $5,000 in this moment. So listen, $5,000 has to be raised in 15 minutes, and you are going to make this happen when you give and when you call in.
3: Thank you.
2: Thank you for that. First person stepping in. I love that. They're like, I'm not waiting for a song or anything. I'm going to jump in now to make sure, because I want to know that this is going to happen. It cannot be missed. Give your gift, whether that's $500, $1,000, $2,000. When $5,000 is raised, 15 minutes. This is great because you're just at the beginning right now, which means you could jump in now. Call that number at 888-408-9290. Give your gift knowing that's going to be a part of this challenge.
3: This is huge. Your chance right now, your gift. When $5,000 comes in the next 15 minutes, An extra $5,000 will be added to the totals here at KCBI. This is all thanks to a generous friend in Little Elm. They're saying they're doing this. And this is basically your gift getting matched. Your gift getting doubled here. But you got to make that call right now. Yeah, I'll give you like 20 minutes. No, this is only happening in 15 minutes. It's happening right now. So you can get in right now. Don't miss your chance. There's another call. Thank you so much.
2: Somebody saw
3: that and said, yeah, absolutely. Count me in with my gift. Not sure what they're giving. They could be giving a gift of $36 a month. They could be giving a gift of $2,500 or $100, whatever that gift is. When that $5,000 comes in the next 15 minutes, an extra $5,000 is added to the total. This is like your gift getting doubled right
2: now.
3: Exactly. But you got to make that call right now. This is the last day of the fall fundraiser. Last remaining hours, and there's only 15 minutes in this challenge. 888-408-9290. Or hop online and make your gift now at kcbi.org. I know.

0: days.
1: Yeah, there will be brighter days. There are brighter days. KCB Icefall Fundraiser. And thank you for brightening up somebody's day when you make your gift right now to keep this ministry on the air so they can hear songs like that, so they can hear hope and encouragement coming out of their speakers as they're driving on 35 or 30 or wherever they are. 888-408-9290. And maybe that's you that you're giving for. Absolutely. There's nobody on the phone right now, but this is the last day of the fall fundraiser. And what a challenge that's happening right now in the middle of a challenge that only lasts for 15 minutes, but we are down to 13 minutes of that challenge remaining.
2: Okay. So here is the challenge on the table. Generous KCBI family from Little Elm said, listen, when KCBI listeners come together collectively to raise $5,000, and it happens in 13 minutes,
1: 13 minutes.
2: I'm going to add an additional $5,000 to the total. It's basically like matching your money dollar for dollar. Lucas from Allen was the first to jump in. Then James from Irving said, count me in with my gift. Lisa, first-time giver from Kerrville, with a gift of $150. Wow. Wes from Weatherford with a gift of $100. This is what it's going to take. Someone also like Lara from Fort Worth, a gift of $1,000.
1: Wow, thank you.
2: Thank you so much. Okay. So listen, because of all of them, the need now is down to $3,459 that has to come in the next 12 minutes or so. $3,459. Thank you for that call on line one.
1: Basically, your gift is getting doubled. 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Kerrville.
3: That's awesome.
1: 888-408-9290. $5,000 in the next 12 minutes when this comes in, an extra $5,000 added to the totals thanks to this listener in Little Elm saying, hey, we're going to do this. If $5,000 comes in over the next 12 minutes, but there's just 12 minutes to make this happen, you've got time to make that call right now. 888-408-9290. If you're like, well, I got to head out to go to work. It takes about 60 seconds.
2: Super
1: fast.
2: And
1: it's Friday anyway. 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
2: Maybe you're like Lara from Fort Worth. 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
1: 11 minutes now.
2: 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Thank you. Olusu, if I say your name wrong, I'm so sorry. From Waxahachie, Olusola. Thank you for that gift of $50
1: Thank you. Every gift is important. Every single gift is important right now. There's only two people on the phone right now, so let's get you in on line number three. There's 11 minutes to make this happen. $3,409. $3,409. That's the need right now in the next 11 minutes. And when this comes in,
2: That's right, win.
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0: Spencer, thank you. Thank you so much for getting involved on this very last day of the fall fundraiser. 888-408-9290 is how to make your phone call right now and make your gift. Or you can hop online, too, at kcbi.org. It's so important, vital, that you make your gift right now because we are in the middle of a very special challenge. Actually, just a little outside of that middle there because things are winding down really fast. There is 7 minutes remaining in this special challenge because there's a chance. There's $5,000. It's like... It's on a fishing pole, and it's
1: just hanging out there,
0: dangling. And remember that old commercial? Was it that Progressive commercial when they're like, you almost had it. You almost caught it with the fisherman
1: in front of the person.
0: There's that $5,000 hanging out there, thanks to a generous friend in Little Elm. They're saying we'll give KCBI an extra $5,000 when $5,000 comes in. We're getting close, but there's just 7 minutes remaining. KCBI.org.
1: Thank you so much for that anonymous gift from Highland Village of $1,000. Listen, that means right now the needs still need to be met. $2,407. That's awesome. So $2,407. That's your challenge in this next 7 minutes. It's basically like your money is being doubled because when $5,000 is raised, an additional $5,000 is added to the ministry that happens. More people hearing about the good news of Jesus' love and transforming power. It is incredible when you get involved. That may be your gift right now, another gift of $1,000.
0: Yeah.
1: Here's what you do. You call this number and say, yes, I want to be a part of the party at 888-408-9290. It does work when you give online, kcbi.org.
0: Whoa, hold on a second. There's nobody on the phone, though. There's 6 minutes remaining. The need is 2,407?
1: Yep, that's it.
0: When this comes in, do you realize an extra $5,000 is going to be added to the totals here?
1: Awesome.
0: Thanks to our friend in Little Elm. Or are you saying, it's okay? It's okay. We'll let that $5,000 just...
1: No, this can't be missed on the last day of fall fundraiser.
0: Last remaining hours. $2,407 is the need right now in the next 6 minutes. And yeah, that can come in right now when everybody's doing what they can. Mm-hmm. $100 here, $36 a month here, $500. Just saw a gift from Fort Worth. $1,000. Mm-hmm. Everybody doing what they can. $2,407 in the next now 5.5 minutes. And when this comes in, an extra $5,000 is added to the total here. But there's nobody on the phone right now. And there is a real chance, Karen, that we are going to miss this. And KCBI is going to get even further off the tracks now. And now we're grinding into the... There's a field next to the tracks and the train.
1: Are there bluebells?
0: No, not this time of year. But you're needed now. Your phone number to call is 888-408-9290, kcbi.org. The need right now in the next 5 minutes, $2,407. And when that comes in over the next song, an extra $5,000 is added to the totals here. But there's nobody on the phone right now. You can make this happen with your gift of $100, $36 a month, $50 a month, whatever that gift is. Maybe it's a bunch of people, a whole lot of people doing gifts of $100. Here is your number to call right now. This is the moment. This is your moment. Fundraiser is almost over. Just a few short hours left. 888-408-9290 with your gift. It could unlock this $5,000 into the ministry. Thank you for that call. Let's
1: Thank
0: get you,
1: you
0: in on line number two right now. Line number two is waiting for you. Yes, that rhymed. 888-408-9290.
1: It also counts when you give that gift right now online at kcbi.org. Thank you.

0: If you got Jesus, you've got it all, and that is what it is all about. It is the final day of the KCBI Fall Fundraiser. You are helping more people to know that Jesus is what they need when you give your gift. Thank you, Alberto from Rowlett, a gift of $20.
1: Hey,
0: Cindy
1: thanks.
0: From Dublin, $50.
1: Thanks.
0: Don from Fort Worth, a gift of $50.
1: Thanks.
0: So important right now because there is a big challenge going on, and we're literally right at the end. I think just a minute or two left.
1: Yeah.
0: Okay. All right, so here's what's going on. A generous listener from KCBI from Little Elm has said when KCBI listeners come together to raise $5,000,
1: wow,
0: an additional $5,000 is going to be added to the total. But here's the deal. They said, listen, it has to be done in 15 minutes. Thank you, Dan, from Georgetown, Ohio, for that gift of $50. Thank you, Grace, from Allen, Texas, for that gift of $300. Because of them, that need that has to come in the next 2 minutes, $1,926 to make sure that challenge is met. $1,926.
1: Okay.
0: Here's the deal. There's one person on the phone right now.
1: Thank you.
0: You take line number two to give your gift to help meet this need, to meet this challenge, so that additional $5,000 can be added to the total. It's not going to happen without you in this moment. Here's what you do. You call 888-408-9290. You can give $300 like Grace. You can give $50 a month. We had an anonymous gift before of $1,000. That'll take, well, just over half of that need right now. But you have to be counted in this next minute.
1: 1 minute left. 1 minute to go here, and this is the last day of the Fall Fundraiser, and there's only one person on the phone right now. Let's get you in right now with your gift. Your gift has such a huge impact right now. I can't even get the words out. 888-408-9290. KCBI.org. You hear the clock ticking. There's 1 minute left here, and there's still a need of $1,926. So let's get you on the phone right now at 888-408-9290. Karen, I'm not seeing the phone ringing. So,
0: okay. Listen, you are needed to take line one right now, because when 5,000 is raised, an additional 5,000, that's when it's added. It's going to be like doubling your money. But there's a gap right now of $1,926, and we are at the end. 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Your gift will be added into this challenge. If you call 888-408-9290 right now,
1: and basically,
0: your gift will be added.
1: Basically, your gift is getting doubled right now, because when this comes in, this $1,926, an extra $5,000 is added to the totals here at KCBI.
0: Incredible.
1: Your gift of $25 a month could unlock this $5,000. Your gift of $100 could be the one that unlocks this $5,000 that a generous friend in Little Elm is saying, yeah, I will do that. I will give that to KCBI. But $5,000 had to be raised, and now we're down to $1,926 left. What part of that can you take? Somebody out there with a gift of $2,000, done. Somebody out there with a gift of $500, then somebody else with $500.
0: Yep.
1: Then somebody else with $500 or $36 a month or a gift of $100. This cannot be missed. This can't be missed. This is your last moment here to $1,926. What part of that can you take? All of it, some of it. Your phone number to call right now in this last moment is 888-408-9290. 888-408-9290. Thank you for that call.
0: 9290.
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0: KCBI's fall fundraiser. Thank you so much for getting involved and saying, yeah, I heard it's the last day. You are correct. 888-408-9290. 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Yes, please keep calling because this is over in just a few short hours and it's not over yet, the fall fundraiser, and there's still a need, but we're getting there with your help. When you call 888-408-9290. 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Now, we just came out of a really special challenge.
1: Yeah, a generous KCBI listener from Little Elm said, listen, when KCBI listeners collectively raise $5,000 in 15 minutes, $5,000 will be added to the ministry. We're like $2,400 away. But then we had an anonymous gift from Dallas. They said, hey, I'll do $100 a month towards that. And then another, literally right after him, another anonymous gift from Colleyville said, I'll do the same thing, $100 a month. And then Corey from Arlington coming up and saying, I'll give $1,000. Meeting and blowing away that need.
0: Hallelujah.
1: Which means because of you, an additional $5,000 was added to the ministry.
0: Wow. Thank you.
1: That is
0: absolutely
1: incredible.
0: Now listen, KCBI's fall fundraiser is not over yet. So if you're like, oh, I missed out on that, you can still give your gift
1: right
0: now.
1: You haven't missed.
0: You're still needed. Every gift is important. You're hearing these special challenges and people giving large gifts and everything in between. Every single gift is so important. We're so grateful for everything coming in to help keep this ministry on the air so more people can know Jesus. And that is what it's all about. You hear people giving gifts of $5,000 or $2,000, gifts of $100, even $20. We saw $10. 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Here's how you can make your call, make your gift right now, whatever that gift is, 888-408-9290. You can also hop online as well at kcbi.org. Every half hour has special goals, has special needs, and we are now at our brand new half hour here, so between now and 9 o'clock.
1: The goal is $7,000, or at least it was.
0: Oh.
1: It was, but thanks to John and Sandra from Corsicana giving their gift. Thanks to Nancy from Rockwall giving a gift of $100. Thanks to Anita, first-time giver, who said, count me in at a gift of $26 a month.
0: Oh, thank you.
1: Representing Rowlett, that need is now $6,559 before 9 a.m.
0: Okay.
1: I keep thinking it's way earlier than it is.
0: No,
1: like
0: this morning's on my fast.
1: Now, if you're used to hearing Dr. Robert Jeffress at this time in Pathway to Victory, he will be back on Monday. But to keep the Bible pastors that you love on the air, that you love so much, it takes funding. It takes someone coming alongside and saying, you know what? This biblical truth needs to be out there for me, more people to hear. They need to hear that truth straight from the Word of God, from trusted pastors like Dr. Robert Jeffress, like Chuck Swindoll, like David Jeremiah. And you make that happen when you give your gift.
0: 888-408-9290. That's your number to call. There's one person on the phone right now. Let's get you in on line number two right now at 888-408-9290. KCBI.org. 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
1: Yep.
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0: It's 8:45, the last day, the last morning of the KCBI Fall Fundraiser. Thank you for getting involved. Lynn from Allen,
1: hey.
0: Representing Allen with a gift of $1,000.
1: Nice. Wow.
0: That is huge right now because there is a big need on the table before 9 a.m. in this next 15 minutes. $5,559. $5,559 is the need. And we chip away at that. Like Lynn from Allen with that gift of $1,000, or
2: that $9 is driving me nuts. Can somebody please make a gift of $9 so it's $55.55? It just sticks out to me.
0: You know what? How about you take that? Take the $55.59.
1: Got it.
0: Or wait, I said that's the whole thing.
2: $5,000. Well, yeah, or you can do the whole thing too. So there's a big old zero there.
0: I meant take like $559 of that. But if you want to take the whole thing, you can do that too.
2: In 15 minutes, $5,559. That's the need right now. And you're driving into work. You're like, whoa, I can't do all. Well, do your part. What part of that can you take? Gift of $100. Just saw Lynn and Allen do a gift of $1,000. That's something you can do right now. You're needed. This is the very last day, the last remaining hour. So time is going by really fast. And we said it was going to be a very quick fundraiser. Mm-hmm. And here we are.
0: The end.
2: I blinked and I was like, wait, it's Friday already?
0: Yeah.
2: I was like, wait, we have like another week. No.
0: Nope.
2: This is it. This is your chance. This isn't happening tomorrow. So your gift right now is so vital. There's only one person on the phone right now. So we can get you in on line number two. That's 888-408-9290. We got four phone volunteers waiting to answer your call right now. Just hanging out, just waiting for your call. I can't even speak. 888-408-9290. The need? $5,559. What part of that can you take? A gift of $500? That is helpful right now. Gift of $1,000? That is helpful right now. $100? That is helpful right now. 888-408-9290 or kcbi.org.
0: Jesus said, I am the way, the truth, and the life. No one comes to the Father except through me. That is a truth you hear every single day on KCBI through the music, also through the teaching pastors that you hear. If you normally listen to Dr. Robert Jeffress and Pathway to Victory because you love getting into the Word with him, it's like having a Bible study Monday through Friday, you know, in between Sundays when you still need the truth from the Bible and you get that every single day. If that is worth investing in, and man, let me tell you, it is, especially in this world where it's hard to tell what's real. But you know, when you listen to KCBI, it is real. It is truth from the Word of God. Give to that so more people can hear that truth. Because boy, do we need it. We need the truth out there more than any of the other things that are seen, that are heard. You give your gift, $500, $1,000 like Lynn. $5,000 gift right now. 888-408-9290 is the number you need to call. There's only 12 minutes left before 9 a.m. and the need, $5,559.
2: Hey.
0: Yeah. What's up?
2: There's no one on the phone.
0: Oh.
2: We have 12 minutes left here and the need is $5,559. And there's 12 minutes remaining. Mm-hmm. You're laughing because I said $5,559.
0: I wasn't until just then. I swear.
2: So you are needed right now. There's nobody on the phone. So you can jump in. And it's real fast, too. It's like 60 seconds. Make your gift right now. It could be a gift of $100, $100 a month. Gift of $250. 888-408-9290. Need somebody on that phone right now because the time is slipping away. 888-408-9290 with that gift of yours. Whatever that gift is. Thank you for that call.
0: Thank you.
2: Let's get you in on line number two right now. 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Again, the need right now in the next 11 minutes is $5,559. What part of that can you take right now? 888-408-9290. There's one person on the phone. Let's get you in on line number two. Again, here's that number. 888-408-9290.

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1: That's right. And before 9 a.m., the need left. Now down to $4,931.
0: Okay.
1: $4,931. This is going to take a bigger gift because there's 7 minutes left before 9 a.m. And there's still a need. $4,931. A gift of $3,000 right now wipes out most of that. 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Different ways that we can get there. But it is going to take somebody with a bigger gift right now to meet the majority of that need. If you believe in the music, the ministry that happens on KCBI, if God has used this radio station to make a difference in your life, invest. 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
0: The need right now is $3,487. What part of that can you take? Can somebody do that gift of $4,087? There's somebody out there with that gift of $3,000 right now in the next 5 minutes before this hour is done. 5 minutes to make this happen. $3,487. We'll get there with your help, with everybody doing what they can.
1: Yep.
0: $100 here. $36 a month here. Somebody doing $3,000. A gift of $200. $100 a month to everybody doing what they can. Let's get you now on line number three. How about that?
1: Thank you. 408-9290. There's only 4 minutes left before 9 a.m. $3,483 has to come in before 9 a.m. or by 9 a.m.
0: Okay. Two people on the phone. Let's get you in on line number three.

0: Thank you for making your phone call here. It's KCBI's fall fundraiser. This is how this ministry stays on the air. We cannot do this without you and without your help, keeping KCBI on the air so more people can know Jesus. That's what it's all about. 888-408-9290. We are in the tail end of a very special challenge happening right now.
1: Yeah, every half hour there's a need that has to be met, and we were standing at, let's see, it was $3,359. Stephanie stepped forward, a gift of $10 a month from North Richland Hills.
0: Awesome.
1: Then we had an anonymous gift from Crowley of $500.
0: Oh,
1: thank you. Then we just had another anonymous gift of $2,000.
0: Oh,
1: listen, do you know what that means, Dave? That means the need before this half hour is over, $839.
0: Oh,
1: That's it.
0: That's all that's left.
1: That's all.
0: When you call in right now, your gift is, well, maybe it's $839. Maybe it's two people doing a gift of $36 a month. Done.
1: There you go.
0: Two people doing that gift of $36 a month. You can wrap this all up, or one hero.

0: out there with that gift of $839. Are we going to miss this by $839? This is it for KCBI's fall fundraiser in a few hours. When
1: That's
0: you
1: right.
0: make that call, 888-408-9290. I'm not seeing that phone ring, and we are going to miss this by $839, Karen.
1: You ask, will it be missed? It will be. Unless you jump in and get involved right now, because you are needed during the KCBI fall fundraiser. You know, I was just figuring up, if you gave $70 over the course of a year, you would actually wipe that out right now. But you got to call. You got to call in this moment, because there are seconds left. As we're talking, you can get in and meet that need right now. $839 by calling this number right now. 888-408-9290. Or when you give at kcbi.org.
0: You might be thinking, well, I was going to give anyway, but like later on today. But
1: you are needed
0: in this moment. Grab another phone line here. $839 is the need. I was going to give later on, but you're needed right now in this moment. $839 is the need in the last remaining seconds here. The last remaining, you could still call in. When you call in and that phone line pops on, we're going to count you in here. 888-408-9290. Can't miss this by $839. A couple of people doing $36 a month. That's what a lot of people give. It's going to bang this out here. 888-408-9290 or kcbi.org. Don't wait any longer.
1: Clap because I'm nervous.
0: I'm nervous too. That's why I keep giving out that phone number. And so far, not seeing it, Karen. I'm going to miss this by $839. 888-408-9290. We have to move on here.
1: Have to go.
0: I'm not seeing it right now. $839 is the need. This is the fall fundraiser. And this is it. This is your moment.
1: It's the final morning.
0: It wraps up in just a few short hours. 888-408-9290. When we come back, maybe that $839 is there, but so far, not seeing it. You are needed in this moment. KCBI.org. Oh, Karen, I don't know. 888-408-9290.
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0: It is the last day of the KCBI Fall Fundraiser. In fact, it's the last hour of the morning show for the KCBI Fall Fundraiser. We got a note from Barton. He said, I just found out about KCBI from a friend at church.
1: Hey.
0: I'm a new Christian and learning how to walk with the Lord, and you all inspire me every single day. That is awesome. Imagine how many Bartons are out there who just found KCBI. They're a brand new Christian. And one of the ways they're going to grow in their faith is by filling their mind with music that says, I trust in God, my Savior, like you just heard. They're going to fill their mind with teaching programs like Chuck Swindoll, who would usually be on right now, will be back next week. And the reason they're going to hear all this wonderful music and all these messages that fill them with truth from the Bible is because someone like you stepped forward to give a gift to make sure it was available. Someone like Tracy from Cedar Hill.
1: Hey, Tracy.
0: Who gave a gift of $777.
1: Wow. Hey.
0: Thank you. That's
1: like that
0: awesome. Stacy from Rowlett gave a gift of $100.
1: Thank you.
0: Robert from Vero Beach, Florida.
1: Whoa,
0: giving a gift. Thank you so much. And then Jean from Rosebud. I think that's just the best name of a town. Rosebud. It's so sweet. Giving a gift of $100
1: a
0: month.
1: Wow.
0: Listen, every half hour there is a need that has to be met. And before 9:30, because of your giving, do you realize that need is $2,861?
1: Hold on. I'm going to write that down. $2,681, you said?
0: Nope. You're switching those numbers.
1: Oh,
0: $2,861.
1: Got it. $2,861. That's the need right now.
0: That's it.
1: Okay.
0: That is the need.
1: Wow.
0: So here's what you do. This is how you jump in.
1: Your number to call is 888-408-9290. That's the need right now between now and 9:30. So that's less than a half hour. Mm-hmm. That is 25 minutes. 888-408-9290, kcbi.org. One person on the phone right now, not sure who's giving online because that'd be weird if we could see that. KCBI.org. You can give that way. 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
0: That's right.
1: 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So stay tuned, as they say on the radio. 888-408-9290. Just one person on the phone right now, so let's get you in on line number two. 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With your gift, the need right now is $2,861. 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We just saw somebody doing a gift of $100 a month before. 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Whatever that gift is, you're needed in this moment. Your number to call, get in on line number two right now at 888-408-9290. 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

0: There is power in his name, in the name of Jesus. And his name gets out there even more when you make your gift here at KCBI to keep KCBI on the air so more people can hear his name, more people can know about Jesus. This is thanks to you and to your gift here. It's KCBI's fall fundraiser, and time is going by so quickly here. We've got about 45 minutes left of our time together here. I'm Dave Moore, and Karen is here. It's KCBI's fall fundraiser. The whole fundraiser is slipping by fast. This is over today. This is it. Just last remaining hours. So your gift is so vital, so important right now. There's nobody on the phone. Here's your number to call. 888-408-9290. That's 888-408-9290. KCBI.org. All these different giving levels that people are calling in with.
1: Hey, thank you so much. That anonymous gift of $40 from O'Fallon, Missouri.
0: Whoa, love that.
1: Which I love so much. We've already got Missouri up on the map, but I grew up around the St. Louis area, and I have family in O'Fallon. So I'm like, is that somebody that's related to me? If it is, even if you're not, thank you. Thank you so much. Thank you to Michael from Hearst for that gift of $25. Anonymous gift from Belton for $200. Steve, first-time giver from Colleyville, $374. And then Leslie from Alito, a gift of $500.
0: Wow. Look at all these different giving levels.
1: So many different giving levels. And that means the need before 9:30 is now
0: $1,701.
1: $1,701 is the need.
0: $1,701 is the need right now. So what part of that can you take? There's a hero out there who could do the whole thing. $1,701. If that's not you, what part of that can you take? Here's your number. 888-408-9290. That's 888-408-9290 or kcbi.org. Maybe it's a gift of $100, Karen.
1: You know what? 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When you call 888-408-9290, be the first to pick up the phone to make that phone call. 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
0: 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There's nobody on the phone right now. There's nobody on the phone. And this is over in just 10 minutes. KCBI's fall fundraiser, it is wrapping up in a few short hours. Here's your number. There's nobody on the phone.
1: This is like having a big party bus.
0: And the tires are deflating. No.
1: Well, I was thinking it was empty.
0: Oh.
1: It's not much of a party with an empty bus. You be the first to get on the bus when you give your gift of $100. And then somebody else is going to join you by taking line two. Somebody else will join you by taking line three. And we'll jam out on our way. It's just a little tour across Texas to all the Buc-ee's to get Beaver Nuggets.
0: Oh, that'd be so cool. There's got to be a Buc-ee's tour.
1: How fun.
0: There's got to be one.
1: Oh, how could there not be?
0: Oh, that's my idea. I'm writing that down.
1: You should. Okay.
0: All right. There's nobody on the phone right now. So here is your number to call with your gift of $100. 10 people, 10 minutes, $100. That's it. And I say that's it, but for somebody, that is a big deal.
1: Yes.
0: For a lot of people right now, that's a big, big deal. That extra $100. It's a sacrifice. And thank you for that gift. But you know how important it is to get solid biblical truth out there, especially these days with everything going on out there in the world. How confusing things are out there in the world.
1: Yeah.
0: How things are not real these days. You're unsure of what's real. But KCBI is real. We're here. We're live. We're local.
1: We make lots of mistakes.
0: That's how you know. We mess up all the time. You hear it every day with me. 888-408-9290. Thank you for that gift of $100 in this moment. This cannot be missed. The need is 1,701. Before 9:30, you can help with your gift of $100 right now at 888-408-9290. I feel it. There's just something in the air. I don't know.
1: Take line one right now.
0: 408-9290. Your gift, $100 right now. You're needed in this moment. KCBI.org. I just want to

0: It's what KCBI does every single day. Speaks the name of Jesus over your life. KCBI is listener supported, and this is the final hour of the last day of the KCBI Fall Fundraiser. It's the final hour of the morning show of the fundraiser. And there is a need on the table before 6:30, $1,651. Thank you, Sue from Fort Worth, for that gift of $50. Appreciate that so much. Listen, this is going to take a little bit more to get there. Before 9:30, there's just a few minutes left. A gift of $1,000. Somebody else, a gift of $651 will meet that need right now. Nobody called during that last song. Nobody.
1: I left the studio and I came back and I was expecting,
0: that's,
1: you know, because we were asking for 10 people to make a gift of $100. And I was like, oh, we got to buy now. And that was a, you know, pretty lengthy song.
0: Listen, Dave.
1: Linda.
0: Linda, listen. When you leave the studio, apparently people do not call.
1: Okay.
0: So you're not allowed to leave the studio ever again.
1: Well, your phone number to call right now. We were looking for 10 people to make a gift of $100 to help with the need of 1701. Got down now to 1651. Mm-hmm. That is now the need in the next 3 minutes.
0: Three minutes.
1: Now, this could be six people doing a gift of $100. This could be one person doing a gift of $651. Mm-hmm. And one person doing a very special gift right now of $1,000 on this very last day of the fall fundraiser. Hold on a second. There's nobody on the phone right now, Karen. The phone is empty. The phone line is empty. We've got four people waiting for your phone call in the phone zone. And there's nobody on the line. And the need is $1,651. And this is it. This is it. The fall fundraiser is over in a few short hours. So you are needed right now with your gift. There's nobody on line number one. Let's get you in on line number one with your gift. Six people doing $100. One person doing $600. One person doing $1,000 right now. It's 1651, all right? So it could be six people doing a gift of $100. One person doing a gift of $600. And then that one special gift. This is you right now. You've been wanting to make that larger gift during the fall fundraiser. Now is that moment. A gift of $1,000. This is needed. It has to happen. It has to happen in this next song. This is it. Because we have no more time left.
0: Yep.
1: I think I said that right. 888-408-9290. There's still nobody on the phone.
0: There's 2 minutes before 9:30. As you listen right now, don't wait for the song to start. Go ahead. Take line number one right now because it's still zero. Nobody's called. Take line one right now to give your gift at 888-408-9290. If you're somebody who's thought, man, I would love to give a gift of $1,000, but I just don't have that much money right now, like that total would be too much for me. Do you realize if you gave $100 a month over a course of a year, you'd be giving $1,200. You'd be giving even more than that.
1: Good thought.
0: And that goes a long way to meeting that need right now. But if you call now, you will be counted toward that challenge and help meet that need.
1: Okay.
0: If you get on your phone, take it out, dial. So weird to say dial anymore. Punch in.
1: Tap.
0: 888.
1: Press.
0: 408-9290 or give that gift at kcbi.org.
1: I like that idea of $100 a month. Somebody wants to give that larger gift.
0: Listen,
1: you're just responsible for the $100 today.
0: That's it. Yep.
1: Right? All right, here's your number. The need right now is 1651, and we have one more song to make this happen. You are needed right now. This is it for the fall fundraiser in a few short hours.
0: It's going to be over.
1: 408-9290. One person doing a gift of $600 and another person doing a gift of $1,000. You can break that down monthly. Could be six people doing a gift of $100. However it happens, it has to happen in this song. This is it. This is your moment. It's
0: 888-408-9290.
1: Or give online right now. It's KCBI's fall fundraiser, kcbi.org. From the

0: It's the final day of the KCBI Fall Fundraiser. Ooh, yeah. Thank you so much. Helen from Hearst.
1: Hey.
0: With that gift of $50. Veronica from Arlington, a gift of $50.
1: Thank you.
0: Judy from Dallas, a gift of $200.
1: Thank you.
0: Hannah from Dallas, a gift of $500.
1: Thank you. Wow.
0: And then there was a need of $1,651. I think that's where it was at.
1: $1,651,
0: yeah. Mercedes from Keller said, how about a gift of
1: $1,700?
0: To meet that need.
1: Everybody doing what they can. Every single gift is so, so important. Thank you for giving. Thank you for giving. Whatever that gift is, thank you. You have no idea how that gift is going to be used to reach more people for Jesus. Every single gift does this. 888-408-9290. Let me say that number again for you. It's 888-408-9290. Bethany is here.
0: Hey, Bethany, she's got a little note for
1: us.
0: She's
1: very nervous. She doesn't like to be on the radio, but just say hi, please. Just say
2: hello.
1: All right,
0: that works. Thank you, lady.
1: You have no idea how hard it is to get that little hello from Bethany, and that is her. Hey,
0: some people like on air. They're like, nope, I don't want to do it. I don't want to do it.
1: No, thank you.
0: I totally get it.
1: No, but Bethany is incredible because she is our director of donor relations. And whenever Bethany is walking down the hall, we're like, hold on a second. What is going on? I didn't even read what she gave me this note here, this card. A donor from Arlington, Texas.
0: Mm. Okay.
1: Will match every gift for the next 10 minutes.
0: Okay.
1: What? 10 minutes.
0: They're going to match every gift?
1: Every gift.
0: Dollar for dollar?
1: Dollar for dollar. You do a gift of $500, they'll do a gift of $500. You do a gift of $1,000, they will do a gift of $1,000. If you have a gift of $1,500, boom. They will match that gift for you. But
0: okay.
1: 10 minutes. 10 minutes to make this happen.
0: 10 minutes only.
1: The morning show is wrapping up here, right?
0: Yes.
1: KCBI's Fall Fundraiser is wrapping up here. Just a few short hours remain. I don't know if there's going to be another match happening.
0: Mm-hmm.
1: I don't know. It's all up to Bethany and what people want to give and how that money is going to be used for a match. But right now, there is a match happening right now. Your gift, dollar for dollar. $1,000 becomes $2,000. You do your part. And they will match that gift for you thanks to a generous friend in Arlington, Texas. Maybe that's where you are right now. 888-408-9290. That's your phone number to call or give online, kcbi.org.
0: There's a need that has to be met before 10 a.m., and that need is $3,884.
1: Yeah. Hey,
0: so thank you. Thank you for that call on line one. Imagine how much further your gift will go knowing it's matched dollar for dollar to meet that need.
1: Mm.
0: Your gift of $500 right now is going to turn into $1,000.
1: Yeah.
0: That's because of this generous listener from Arlington who said,
1: thanks,
0: all right, listen, however much money you are willing to lay down in this moment and say, I'm giving this into the ministry of KCBI, I'm going to give everything you're giving. That means your $50 becomes $100, your $500 becomes $1,000. Your $2,000 right now, they're not going to go, ooh, that was actually a little too much. They're going to go, okay, $2,000, you got that?
1: There you go.
0: You want to lay down
1: $2,000? All right.
0: Here's $2,000 more into the ministry of KCBI. Thank you so much to Janice. First one to get in on this, Janice from Granbury. Her $200 just became $400.
1: Look at that.
0: Ooh, and also Grace from Plano and Lucky from Brock, Texas.
1: Love that name.
0: $100 each they're giving. Those just turned into $200.
1: Wow.
0: That's how it works. You give what you can give, and this KCBI listener is going to give the exact same amount of money.
1: Thanks to a generous friend in Arlington, Texas.
0: Yes.
1: Your gift is going to get matched right now in this
0: dollar
1: moment
0: for
1: 10 minutes. Dollar for dollar. You do your part. They will match your gift for you. If you have that gift of $1,000, boom, they match it $1,000.
0: Yep.
1: You have a gift of $20, boom, they'll match it $20.
0: If you're
1: whatever
0: like
1: that gift is.
0: Glenna and Tom from Frisco with a gift of $250.
1: There we go.
0: Just became
1: $500. Look at that's how easy this works. That's how simple this is. You do your part. They will match your gift for you. There's only one person right now taking advantage of this. There's only one person
0: That's
1: on
0: it.
1: The phone.
0: All right.
1: So here is your number. 888 9290. There's just 10 minutes to make this happen.
0: That's it.
1: Our generous friend in Arlington said, yeah, but just for 10 minutes, matching everything. Here is your number. Do not wait. I don't know if this is happening later. I know it's happening right now. And KCBI's fall fundraiser, it's almost over. This is the last day, last remaining hours. Your number right now is 888-408-9290. Your gift is matched dollar for dollar at 888-408-9290.

0: It's KCBI's fall fundraiser. Thank you so much for your gifts. 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Mm-hmm. 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We're in the middle of a very special challenge happening right now that you cannot miss.
1: Yes, thank you, Patricia from Carrollton, for that gift of $100.
0: Thank
1: it
0: you.
1: Just became $200.
0: Look at that.
1: Because a listener from Arlington and a supporter of the station said, you know what? For the next 10 minutes, I am going to match everything that comes in dollar for dollar. So basically, it's doubling your money. Patricia gave the $100.
0: Thanks.
1: It became $200. Glenna and Tom gave $250. That became $500.
0: Thanks.
1: That's how it happens. Mm. If you have a gift right now, $1,500, that's instantly going to be doubled to $3,000.
0: Wow.
1: Because of this KCBI listener. You just give the $1,500, or just like Dorothy from Dallas, you give $1,000. That just became $2,000.
0: Wow.
1: Thank you, Dorothy.
0: Thank you, Dorothy.
1: That is awesome. You know, it's so important too, because every half hour there is a need that has to be met. And before 10 a.m., that amount is just over $2,000.
0: Okay.
1: It's $2,069.
0: Okay.
1: $2,000.
0: Okay.
1: $2,069 is what has to come in. There's 15 minutes to give it to for that to happen before 10 a.m. But here's the deal. How much time is left on this match, Dave?
0: We have.
1: I don't watch the time because I hope people will just forget about it and we can keep going.
0: 7 minutes remaining.
1: Okay, 7 minutes. Right. That's awesome. 7 minutes on this dollar for dollar match.
0: This was a 10-minute challenge. Mm-hmm. And then we played that song and then things got whittled down a little bit. So we got 7 minutes, a little less than 7 minutes now. So you're needed right now in this moment. Your gift is getting matched dollar for dollar. I know I talk fast. Let me tell you that again. A generous friend in Arlington is saying, hey, we are going to match. Where I'm going to match every single gift dollar for dollar, but you got to call in 10 minutes. Now we're down to 7 minutes remaining. So your gift right now is getting matched. Could be that $1,000 gift like Dorothy just made.
1: Yep.
0: Could be a gift of $100. Whatever that gift is, it's getting matched dollar for dollar.
1: Woo.
0: You do your part. Just concern yourself with that part of yours, and then they will match your gift for you. You do 100, they'll do 100. You do 1,000, they'll do 1,000. But you have to call now. There's one person on the phone. There we go.
1: Hey,
0: thank you. So let's get you in on line number two. Just now it's a little over 6 minutes remaining. 888-408-9290. It's KCBI's fall fundraiser. Your gift right now in this moment for six more minutes is getting matched dollar for dollar. Don't miss this chance. 888-408-9290.

0: It's the last day of the KCBI Fall Fundraiser, and there's a big challenge, a dollar-for-dollar match going on right now. Thank you, Kitty from Denton. Your $100 just became $200.
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0: That's right.
1: But when they do, we make a big deal out of them.
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1: I can't believe there's nobody on the phone right now. 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Here is your number to call right now to make this happen. 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
0: Yep.
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1: Thank you, Melanie from Saginaw, for that gift of $26 a month. 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
0: All right.
1: Every gift was being matched dollar for dollar thanks to a generous KCBI family. But listen, that's pretty much, it's wrap it up, it's over. But there's 4 minutes left, four minutes before 10 a.m. Here is the need that needs to be met for this morning before 10 a.m. $1,944.
0: Okay.
1: $1,944.
0: 1944.
1: A gift of $2,000. Take the whole thing right now. If that's you, you say, that's a gift I can do. I believe in the ministry of KCB.

0: Yes, yes, yes.
1: There's only one person on the phone right now saying, yes, my gift is going to be used to reach more KKs out there.
0: Mm-hmm.
1: People who don't even know Jesus. Just one person is doing that. Will you be the next with your gift? The need right now, between now and 10, is $1,944.
0: Yep.
1: $1,944. There's somebody out there with that gift of $2,000 to knock this whole thing out. KCBI's fall fundraiser, it is just about done. In a few short hours, it is going to be over with. This isn't happening tomorrow.
0: Nope.
1: This isn't happening on Monday. This is happening right now. And the need right now is $1,944. What part of that can you take? If you can't handle the whole thing, a gift of $100, a gift of $200, $500, whatever that gift is, you are needed right now. 888-408-9290 or kcbi.org is how to make your gift now to help keep KCBI on the air so more people can know Jesus. kcbi.org. 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
2: Yeah, it's a reminder every day. For most people, that's exactly what KCBI does. This is Jeremy. This is the final day.
3: Final hours
2: of KCBI's fall fundraiser. And there's still work to do. Still much to be done. And I want to say thank you to a few people who get that, who said, hey, I believe in the songs, conversations, the teaching programs, outreach right there into your Texas communities, your last remaining local Christian radio station that covers DFW, North Texas, Central Texas, far north on up into Oklahoma. Thank you to Samuel out of Levon for your gift of $100 on the final day of the fundraiser. Verna said, oh, I get it. It's urgent. $50 out of Arlington, Texas. Mercedes said, hey, can we do a gift of $1,700?
3: Yes,
2: would that help you? Out of Keller. Thank you so much for that gift.
3: There's somebody
2: on line one right now.
3: All right. In this half hour, there is a $3,000 need that has to be met as we start off this 10 a.m. hour. By 10:30, $3,000 needs to come in on this final day of KCBI Fall Fundraiser.
2: You know what that means? There's no making this up tomorrow. You are not going to hear KCBI in a fall fundraiser on the air tomorrow. This is it. So a $3,000 need before 10:30, and I'm going to do some fast math because we did hear from an anonymous giver out of beautiful Red Oak, Texas. Came in from rounding up the herd and gave a gift of $50.
3: Hey,
2: so now the need is $2,948. If you've been listening all week, this has just been a fast 5-day fundraiser, and you have thought, I don't know if I'm really needed. Well, the answer is,
3: you are definitely needed right now.
2: It's a resounding yes. So here is how you can get involved with that gift of $1,000. It's going to take somebody doing that bigger gift of $1,000. Mm-hmm. Is that you with that $1,000 gift? Now, you'll be joining a few others. Lynn did that earlier. Corey did that. Laura did that. Nancy said, oh, I could do $3,000. That helps a whole lot. Those bigger gifts on this final day. Maybe you're somebody who could do $36 a month.
3: Monthly giving is powerful because you just do a little right now and then each month, but then after 12 months, that ends up being a big gift toward the ministry.
2: Looking for that person over this first song at that $1,000 gift, maybe you want to break that down into a monthly giving level. You could do that too. Maybe you want to do $100 mm-hmm. a month. We see that a lot.
3: We do. $36 a month, you at $1,000, and you have already taken half of this half hour's goal. That's how quickly this can happen, and it needs to happen quickly because these are the final hours of fundraiser today.
2: It's going to wrap up this afternoon with Donna, and you don't want to miss this. You don't want to wake up tomorrow morning hearing that, KCBI, there was still some unmet need, and I meant to check in. Thank you so much to Arnold out of Dallas who just checked in.
3: Thank you.
2: With a gift of $50. That's very kind of you. Thank you, Arnold. And Arnold, I want to say, is a brand new giving listener.
3: Yay,
2: just
3: Arnold!
2: Just stepping into meeting needs of the ministry that maybe he listens to every day and finds hope and encouragement. 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It's going to take you, if that is what God has placed on your heart, and you're able and then you're willing It's going to take you calling this number right now. It's going to wrap up in a couple hours.
3: Call this number, 888-408-9290, with your $36 monthly gift, your $1,000 gift right now.
2: Nobody yet on line one. 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Is that you? 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

0: so much during KCBI's final day of the fall fundraiser. It was a really fast one, just 5 days. And you have done so much work, but there's still work yet to do. Mm-hmm. Thank you, Rhett, with your $15 gift, Rhett, out of Hearst. Ooh, beautiful Hearst, Texas. Thank you. Out of Bedford, Texas, Kathy said, hey, I could do $30.
1: Yes.
0: Would that help you out? Yes, thank you so much. Brandy, out of Georgia, Musella, Georgia. Beautiful Musella, Georgia. Gave a gift of $50.
1: Thank you.
0: I say that it's beautiful. I've not been there, but I imagine it is because it's probably just a tad greener. Hey, thank you for that call at this number, 888-408-9290. It's mission critical on a feel-good Friday. It really does feel good to give. After Arnold checked in out of Dallas at that gift of $50, he probably went, "Woo! I knew I wanted to do something to the ministry of KCBI because I believe in all the things that happen, the things I hear every single day on the radio, and then those things that are happening in your Texas communities."
2: Yeah, Convoy of Hope is a new partner this year, and with your partnership, they're seeking out kids, teenagers, who are maybe having a distressed home life. They're going hungry, mm-hmm, and they're still going to school, maybe with your kids and grandkids, but nobody knows what they're struggling with after school.
0: Yeah, they put a smile on their faces, yeah, and that is their sense of stability to go to school.
2: And with Convoy of Hope's partnership, they're able to seek them out and make sure that they have the food that they need to get through this school year when they're not in school. And you're making that happen with your gift, but not only just the physical need being met, it's the spiritual need as well, because they share Jesus with them as well. All because you give to KCBI's fall fundraiser.
0: 25,000 hot meals will be given because of you and your giving to KCBI. So it is everything you hear, then all that you don't hear. And think about the 25,000 touch points. That's not just the meals, as you just said, Jeremy. That's 25,000 young adults, teenagers, who will hear about Jesus. Thank you for being part of that. Out of Palmer, Texas, Johnny just checked in with a gift of $100.
1: Hey, Johnny.
0: Well, you can see the blue bonnets in Palmer each spring. That is so pretty, early summer. Okay, that brings you to a remaining need with 15 minutes left to go of $2,698. Can I have a serious moment with you? It will take a couple people here before 10:30 with those bigger gifts. It takes all the gifts, like the $100 and the monthly gifts of $36 a month, and God brings those gifts together. But the bottom line is this: KCBI will not be in an on-air fundraiser tomorrow. So that means if you are listening right now, you need to check in with your gift of $500, your gift of $1,000. We heard from Corey earlier out of Arlington, the entertainment capital of Texas and the nation and the universe. Arlington, Texas, that gift of $1,000. Laura did that too out of, mm-hmm, Fort Worth. That's amazing. One person is on the phone. Would you grab line two if you're that person who could do that $1,000 gift?
2: And it takes giving of all types, including monthly gifts, where you can say, hey, I don't maybe have that to give right now, but I've got $36 a month. I could give you guys $36 today. Feel really great that I'm supporting my favorite ministry. And know that each month, $36 is going to go to continue the hope, the encouragement, the biblical truth every month.
0: Absolutely. And if you wanted to do that $1,000 gift, but you don't want to do it all at once, well, over the course of a year, you could do $100 a month and that would do it. Here is your number to call to grab line two right now with that gift. 888-408-9290. This is the last day of the fundraiser. It was a fast 5-day fundraiser. It's wrapping up in just a few hours.
2: If you're like Christy and you say, hey, driving to work is now so much better because of KCBI, because it helps me focus in on God and how thankful I am that I have him in my life, then this is your moment to call 888-408-9290.
0: Very good chance that you are settled in at work and you don't want to go to the phone. So it's really easy to give online. That's what Diane out of Hearst just did with her $50 gift. And Betty did that too at KCBI.org. What is this going to take you in time? About a minute and a half or 2 minutes of your time to enter some information and then click give, and you are done. And you've done a wonderful thing for the ministry of KCBI, a 50 plus year legacy. You get to be part of continuing that legacy.
2: All right, so here's how you give your gift right now, knowing that you are needed in these final hours of KCBI Fall Fundraiser. Call with your gift, 888-408-9290. 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
0: It's essential with this wrapping up in a few hours.
2: Exactly. 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
0: That's true. You could even text the word give to 97309 and we'll send you the link. It's really, really easy. And you are sewing into the last remaining local Christian radio station that broadcasts across DFW and then also in Central Texas. Central Texas has been checking in quite a bit today. We've heard from Waco a couple times.
2: Well done.
0: Temple, thank you so much for giving. Now there is nobody on the phone. Now, that's good news because that means you could get right in, talk to an operator here. These are KCBI volunteers who can't wait to talk to you and celebrate with you what you are doing today in this final day of the fundraiser, wrapping up here in just a couple hours. Brandon, thank you for your gift out of Hazlett, Texas. Your gift of $100, that helps a whole lot. Thank you to Heriberto for your gift out of Dallas. A gift of $50.
2: Yeah.
0: I'm having trouble keeping up with your math, so I want to do this and say that. And that brings you to a remaining need. 10 minutes to go. $2,548. I have an idea. Let's play Waymaker from Michael W. Smith, and we will wait to hear from you, and we're going to celebrate your gift of $1,000. If that's you, would you do that now? Because the day's going to get busy. And this is going to wrap up here in just a couple hours.
2: Your monthly gift of $36 a month. 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
0: Your $1,000 single gift. Let's do that now at 888-408-9290. 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It's $100 a month at kcbi.org.

0: Thank you so much for that call. It is important to check in today because mm-hmm. you are in the final hours of KCBI's fall fundraiser. It was a quick fundraiser. You have checked in hugely, and that's appreciated, although there is still some work to do. And now you're up against the bottom of the hour, 5 minutes left. Thank you, Leah, out of Green Bay, Wisconsin, for your gift of $50. Carmen checks in from Fort Worth with $50. Brandon out of Hazlitt said, hey, I could do $100. Yes. Thank you. There's one person on line one to grab line two right now, knowing that it's going to wrap up in a couple hours and on a feel-good Friday where it's beautiful outside, a little warm, but it's beautiful outside. You need to check in today. In fact, in the next 4 minutes, 4.5 minutes, at 888-408-9290. Now, what is it you are sowing into when you sow into the ministry of KCBI?
1: It's the digital resources that you can download every day, share with a friend who maybe you know needs them, that are on topics that are hard, like forgiveness. Or praying for a prodigal child that you love so much, but you see them walking away from God and you're heartbroken over it, but then you're able to find prayers and Bible verses to support you and pray over them in that moment.
0: It's the songs and conversations that you lean into when you are stuck in traffic on 35 and you get frustrated. That's another thing that you give to today.
1: Mm-hmm. Also, the Bible teaching that continues to expand and grow in this Dallas area.
0: Yes.
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0: Did you know you made that happen? You made that happen as a KCBI listener. People like Daryl, who just checked in out of Mansfield, your gift of $360 helps a lot. Daryl's having me do new math here. Minus 360. Thank you. And thank you to Christine, Saginaw, Texas, for your gift of $10.
2: Yes.
0: That brings the remaining need with 3 minutes to go to $1,782. 3 minutes, $1,782. 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
1: All right, so here's how you call in your gift to take your part of $1,786?
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1: Mm-hmm. It's my scribbles. 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
0: It's going to take somebody doing that $1,000 gift. You're listening right now. If that is the amount that you know you want to give, can I ask you to not wait? 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Maybe Friday is crazy busy for you. We get that. We understand the sacrifice of your time and the sacrifice of your funds, but you have held together and grown this ministry for more than 50 years in just that way. And that's how God does it every time. Here's your number one last time to get your gift. And there is somebody on line one. Let's get you on line two right now at this number.
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0: 888-408-9290 with your gift of $1,000. 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I'm calling.

0: KCBI's Fall Fundraiser is going to wrap up here in just a couple of hours. And look at you go. You understand that there's a need that must be met and that the time is running out. Out of Royce City, thank you to Randy, who checked in with a gift of $50. Out of Nevada, Texas, Eddie said, hey, I could do $150. All right, how Eddie. About that? Yes, thank you. Diane out of Waxahachie, Texas, home of the Waxahachie Indians, your gift of $25. Yeah. We are so grateful for you. Joshua out of Aubrey, Texas, gave a gift of $1,000. Thank you. Those bigger gifts are needed to make up the need and end this day strong so your ministry can grow and continue. Brian gets that. He's out of Murphy, Texas. He said, I can do a gift of $1,000 too. Thank you. An anonymous giver out of North Richland Hills gave a gift of $800. Yes. Thank you. Amy out of Paris said, hey, I could do $30. Thank you so much, Amy. Brand new giving listener. And so is Patricia, brand new, stepping into unknown territory with a gift of $25 out of Murphy, Texas. Also heard from Oscar and Janet, also out of North Richland Hills.
1: Let's go.
0: Giving that gift of $800 at a beautiful, godly Texas, a great place to catch a football game on a Friday night. Melissa gave a gift of $200. Yeah. Thank you so much for your gifts. Out of Burleson, Texas, Anthony just checked in with a gift of $50. That is how it's done on the final day of KCBI's Fall Fundraiser. Thank you so much.
2: All right. Thank you for catching the vision of how your radio station is funded and understanding this is the final day of Fall Fundraiser. And with those gifts that just came in, your remaining hours need by 11 o'clock is...
0: The entire hour.
2: The entire hour?
0: Yes. Okay.
2: Is $2,455.
0: $2,455. Are you kidding me? This can happen because your generosity is so apparent today. And it's so obvious that you understand that the songs, the conversations, the truth that cuts through every day in a very mixed up world where it's hard to know what's true. It's hard to know even these days what's real. But you understand that you can listen to KCBI and you can find that faith-centering truth every day.
2: And the way that you make sure that it stays on the air is by saying, I love the station. I now understand I need to support the station. Your gift of $36 a month is one of the ways that you can begin to whittle down this $2,455 need before the end of this hour.
0: That, and it's going to take a person or two doing that $1,000 gift. Mm-hmm. Thank you for understanding that those bigger gifts on this last day are really important. If that is you, maybe you checked in earlier in the week and you thought, they're probably not going to need me. Well, here we are on the final day of KCBI's Fall Fundraiser, which was only a five-day fundraiser, very fast. So it all had to happen fast. Here we are on the final day saying, yes, you are needed. And you are needed right now with that $1,000 gift. Maybe you want to do a monthly gift. Could you do $100 a month? Mm-hmm. That's going to come to over $1,000.
2: $1,200. All right. Here's how you give that gift right now. If you know you love the station, you understand that it's you who keep it on the air. God blessing your giving. Call 888-408-9290.
0: Thank you so much to Brian out of Temple, listening on that Central Texas KCBI.
2: Thank you. Yeah.
0: Your gift of $25. Ooh. Thank you. An anonymous giver out of Palmer just gave a gift of $400. Yeah. Thank you so much. Out of Terrell, not too far from you, a gift just came in. Thank you so much for giving today and seeing that the needs are urgent, that there's no waiting today. Because Jeremy, I don't know if you realize this, I'm sure you do, but tomorrow there's no on-air fundraiser for KCBI. This wraps up this afternoon.
2: This is it.
0: Okay. So let's get you on the phone right now. It's critical. Thank you for that call on line one. Right. Now let's get you on line two by calling 888-408-9290. Knowing it's going to take some bigger gifts, would you jump in right now by calling that number with your $1,000 single gift. And know that you are one of the heroes on this Feel Good Friday, because it does feel good to give. Here is your number to call right now with that $1,000 gift. 888-408-9290. 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Maybe you want to give that gift. 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
0: The remaining need before 11, $2,455. And we're just asking you, what part of that can you take right now? Come on in. This is about getting everybody involved. 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
0: Thanks for that call on line one. 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

0: KCBI's fall fundraiser is going to wrap up here, Jeremy, in a couple hours. And so there is no time to waste here. It's also a feel-good Friday. And we call it that because you're heading into the weekend. We know you have some stuff planned, maybe, or just you have no stuff planned, and that's the beautiful part of your weekend. Here's the thing, though. Time can pass fast. People get busy, and there's still a need to be met during this fall fundraiser, but it feels so good when you click give at kcbi.org, or when you call in and you talk to that friendly operator down the hallway in the call center, the KCBI volunteers, at this number, 888-408-9290, and you say, hey, I want to give. I love this ministry. I love the songs and the conversations. I love the teaching programs that I hear that help me stay centered in my faith. That is what you provide here on this final day of KCBI's fall fundraiser.
1: And you are making short work of this hour's need.
0: That's right. Thanks to people like Wesley out of Fort Worth, beautiful Fort Worth, Texas, maybe has plans to go to the Stockyards tonight or get some barbecue. Thank you for your gift of $100.
1: Thank you.
0: Terry out of Midlothian gave a gift of $125.
1: Yeah.
0: Out of Waldron, Indiana, listening in the KCBI app, perhaps, or at kcbi.org, an anonymous gift came in of $200.
1: Right.
0: Thank you. Monica from Richardson gave a gift of $260. Thank you so much. Gifts are coming from Palmer, Texas, down into Temple, Texas, and down around Waxahachie. Thank you for your gifts from Murphy. And then all the way up to North Richland Hills, a couple gifts from there. And then Fort Worth and then Indiana. That's amazing. KCBI has been reaching Texas and beyond for more than 50 years.
1: Mm-hmm. And with those generous gifts, listen to this. You now have a $1,731 need before 11 o'clock.
0: Is that for the entire hour?
1: Entire hour's
0: You're
1: need is whittled
0: kidding.
1: Down to 1,731. So close.
0: Jeremy, that's crazy talk. It's amazing to see, it's like having a front row seat to generosity. We get to watch this unfold. $1,731, 13 minutes left to go. It takes those people doing those bigger gifts, and we're so thankful, and we're thankful for every single gift that comes in. It takes the $50 gift, like Mavis just gave from Hearst.
1: Yes,
0: thank
1: Mavis.
0: You. It takes the $200 gift, like we just saw out of Indiana.
1: Mm-hmm.
0: It takes that $1,000 gift, though, to push the needle forward so that this afternoon, when this wraps up, your ministry is funded and strong.
1: Mm-hmm. And you know why you love the station. It's the songs that God puts in your path every day on the way to work and school, the biblical truth you get, and recognizing that there are people who listen, like Amy, who said that KCBI is instrumental in, after 30 years of running away from God, getting her relationship back on track with God.
0: And somebody had to remind her, maybe it was in a song, that God was standing there waiting for her, that she was the one who was running. That's amazing, amazing impact that you make with your gift. I have an announcement. There are many lines open in the call center right now. There is somebody on line one. Thank you for making that call, but you could grab line two right now with your, I have a thought, because you may hear that $1,000 gift and you say, I would really love to be that person who gives that $1,000 gift. But right now, I'm not so sure I want to do it all at one time. Did you know that you could break that down monthly and it's $83 a month?
1: That's
0: How
1: crazy.
0: About $83
1: wow.
0: a month? Less than $100
1: yeah.
0: a month, and you're a $1,000 giver when you, calculate that over the course of a year. So maybe that's you right now. Is that you? Would you go ahead and do that $83 a month gift? Or maybe you're thinking, I just want to do the $1,000 altogether. You could do that too.
1: Here's how you call in your gift. 888-408-9290. The final day of KCBI Fall Fundraiser.
0: Over this song, let's hear from you with that $1,000 gift, that $83 a month gift at kcbi.org.

0: thank you for that call. You have no idea how needed you are today in the last day of this fall fundraiser for KCVI. And what a blessing you have been. Thank you out of Red Oak to Iris for your gift of $10. Bart checked in just down the road, just down 35 in Waxahachie and said, hey, I could do $50. How about that? We heard from Hearst. We heard from Fort Worth. We heard from beautiful Midlothian and Richardson. And then all the way up in Detroit, Michigan, where it's probably a little bit cooler today for Deborah than it is for us. Thank you for understanding how needed you are today.
1: And with all this generosity and only 5 minutes left in this hour, the remaining need by 11 in these last 5 minutes,
0: $1,567. $1,567. There is somebody who could, right now, in this moment, pick up the phone, and $1,567 is just, you know, I was thinking about giving that much. And what we will need for you to do right now is make the call. Don't wait. Because here's the truth. This fundraiser is going to wrap up in a couple hours. So if you know that $1,567 is your number and there are only 4 minutes left in the hour, you can't wait to give that gift.
1: Here is how you give right now, knowing that $1,567 is the remaining need and there are just 4 minutes left. 888-408-9290.
0: 888-408-9290. Or online, if you're near a laptop or your phone, you can give at kcvi.org. What part of $1,567 could you do? It's going to take you with your $1,000 gift. It's going to take somebody else maybe doing that $36 a month gift. It's going to take somebody doing a $200 gift. As you like to say, Jeremy, God does it how he does it. Is that what you say?
1: God does it the way he does it.
0: God,
1: you're going to get
0: it.
1: This.
0: God does it the way he does it. Okay. So is it you with your gift of $100 and a few people come together and do that? And then somebody else says, hey, I could do the $1,000. If you are that person with that $1,000 gift, you need to call right now. Jeremy, this is all going to wrap up in a couple hours. There's still a funding need to be met. I don't want you to wake up on a Saturday morning tomorrow, and it'll be over, we won't do this tomorrow, and say, I know KCBI was in that fundraiser and I meant to check in and I didn't do it. 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

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Over the course of a year, that adds up to $1,000. 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
1: Thank you so much to Lynn out of Louisville during KCBI's fall fundraiser. Wrapping up here in just a couple hours, she gave a gift of $100. Yay, thank you. Addie out of Dallas gave a gift of $200. Springtown, Texas gave a gift. My people there out of

0: Springtown Lou gave a gift of $100.
1: Right.
0: Thank you. Out of Peachtree Corners, Georgia. Peachtree Corners sounds like such a lovely place. An anonymous gift of $1,000.
1: Yes.
0: Thank you so much.
1: Thank you. That's so
0: Stan and Barbara said, hey, we could do that too. How about a $1,000 gift?
1: Great.
0: Thank you out of Frisco, Texas.
1: That's helpful.
0: Velta out of Fort Worth did $1,000.
1: Yes.
0: Michael and Sylvia out of The Colony, Texas said, hey, $1,000. We heard that this fundraiser is wrapping up soon. Can we help you out? Yes, thank you.
1: So needed.
0: Thank you. Jack out of Fort Worth said, hey, I could do $100.
1: All right.
0: Thank you so much. Sarah out of Red Oak, Texas did a gift of $25. And that is how it's done.
1: All right. And so every hour there is a new goal to keep the KCBI fundraiser on track to finish strong by today.
0: Mm-hmm.
1: And that
0: couple hours
1: need,
0: left.
1: I
0: yes.
1: know. That need is $5,596 for this hour.
0: $5,596 for the hour?
1: For the hour.
0: Okay. You sure that's not for that? Oh, no. You are correct. Because a couple people gave already, and you are already kind of whittling away at that goal. $5,596 for the entire hour. Thank you for understanding that in a couple hours here, this is going to be over. This was a fast fundraiser, and we knew it would be a challenge to invite you in quickly because you're very busy, but it's so cool to see how you check in, and you just as much as anyone else, you are going to wake up tomorrow morning and hear the regular programming back on KCBI because this is not happening tomorrow.
1: No, and you never know when you're going to be driving along and something is going to happen and God is going to play that song. Something's happening in your life and he's going to play that song that lets you know you are not alone in this hard moment. I am with you. You're going to hear that pastor share that word of truth for you that is going to let you know, God, you see me and you know what I need in this moment. It's what you help make possible when you give your gift.
0: Let's break this down into chunks as we like to do. What's that old saying? You know, what's the best way to eat an elephant?
1: Mm-hmm. One bite at a time.
0: My response to that always is, why in the world would anyone even think about eating an elephant? Mm-hmm. I bet you that's just not even a cool thing to do right now. I don't even know that would be any good.
1: No.
0: But that is a saying. And basically what we'd love to do is break this down into a half hour segment. So $2,596 remains before 11:30.
1: Okay.
0: $2,596. What part of that is yours to do right now? Because you know that you benefit from the songs and conversations. You love the teaching programs. You listen to Dr. Robert Jeffress in the morning or Charles Swindoll. And you get that centering of your faith that you need just to be able to walk in the door and talk to your coworkers that day, to shed what happened in traffic on the way to work. And that's so helpful. So you believe in the ministry of a 50 plus year ministry of KCBI. You want to sow into that legacy. What part of $2,596 can you do right now? Maybe it is that $1,000 gift.
1: Mm-hmm. Your gift of $36 a month comes alongside that $1,000 gift. You can start to see how quickly you can knock out, as Kelly mentioned, the half hour goal, shooting for $2,596 that needs to come in by 11:30.
0: By 11:30. How do you do that? And what's it going to take from you today as far as time? About a minute and a half. And we understand that you're busy and we're so appreciative of your sacrifice of both time and your funds to keep the ministry strong, knowing that it's going to all wrap up here today, the fall fundraiser, in just a couple hours with Donna this afternoon. This will all come to a close. And I don't want you to wake up tomorrow morning and feel like you could have done something you wanted to, you'd meant to check in, and then you didn't get to it. Let's go ahead and do that right now if you're listening right now. It's going to take a gift with that remaining need of $2,500 of somebody doing $500.
1: Mm-hmm.
0: Somebody else comes along and does $1,000. Maybe you want to do that $1,000 gift, but you want to break it down monthly.
1: You could do that at $83 a month.
0: What?
1: And you could become a $1,000 giver.
0: Hang on a second.
1: I know, it's crazy.
0: What? So I hear that $1,000 level, and I know I want to do that, but For me today, it could just be $83. Mm-hmm. And I am, over the course of a year, I'm a $1,000 giver.
1: That's right.
0: And I chip away at a $2,500 goal.
1: You would be so important right now to give that gift. It would be so important.
0: Here is how you give. You call this number right now with your $83 a month gift. Maybe you want to do on this Feel Good Friday, where it just feels really good to practice generosity, knowing that you're so needed right now. It's critical. There are big needs still today, and there's no tomorrow to make this up. It ends today. Maybe for you, it's $500. Maybe it's that $83 a month gift to help in that $2,500 remaining need before 11:30. Maybe you could do, like some have done, you could do a $200 gift or a $50 gift. You need to do it now, though, if you're listening right now. Here is your number to call right now, 888-408-9290. There's nobody on the phone right now. Mm-mm. This is going to wrap up in a couple hours. Let's get you on line one right now at 888-408-9290. 888-408-9290 or kcbi.org. That works as well. That is exactly what Jeff did. He did a gift of $25 a month.
1: Thanks, Jeff.
0: Out of Itasca, Texas. Thank you so much.
1: Yes.
0: Do you say Itasca,
1: Itasca
0: or Itasca? Okay, Itasca. Tomato, tomato. Thank you, though, Jeff, for your gift. See, he did $26 a month, but over the course of a year, he just did a $312
1: right.
0: gift. See how that works?
1: And he got that half-hour goal that much closer.
0: Yes.
1: Because now the half-hour need is only $2,284.
0: $2,284. Let's get you in with your gift of $1,000 in mm-hmm. over this next song. Let's play Zach Williams, Old Church Choir, to get you inspired. And let's hear from you with that $1,000 gift right now at 888-408-9290. Thank you for that call on line one. Let's get you on line two right now.
1: Call this number with your gift, 888-408-9290.
0: Or you can give that gift of $1,000, $83 a month. 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That's cool. Today, that'll take you 2 minutes of your time and $83. 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

0: of Sherman, Texas, listening on that brand new signal, I bet, there in far north Texas. It stretches all the way up to the Red River and all the way up into Oklahoma. Thank you for listening, Anne. She gave a gift of $50 during the final hours, Jeremy, of KCBI's fall fundraiser. Patricia out of Wiley, Texas, thank you for your gift. She called in at this number, 888-408-9290. And she said, out of Wiley, I can also do $50. Thank you so much. Out of my, and actually your, Jeremy, old neck of the woods. We're both from, what part of Missouri? This is a giving listener from St. Peter's, Missouri. Is that too far from
1: where you're closer to St. Louis?
0: Yeah, it
1: is.
0: It's
1: closer to where my wife grew up, I think.
0: Yeah, St. Peter's is actually part of the St. Louis metropolitan area. I did not grow up here in Texas, but I tell you what, I got here as fast as I could, and it gets in your blood. St. Peter's, Missouri, though, $100. Thank you, Janet. With those gifts, knowing that this is going to wrap up in a couple hours, and knowing that the needs are critical, where do you stand now with 15 minutes to go until 11:30?
1: The need by 11:30. If you look at those gifts that just came in, it is, yep, looks good, $2,076.
0: Just a little over $2,000? Okay, that's doable, I think. But it is going to take somebody checking in with that bigger gift. And we've seen a couple of those today. Stan and Barbara from Frisco, they did that earlier. They did a $1,000 gift.
1: Thank you.
0: We have seen gifts of, like Addie out of Dallas, giving a gift of $200. That's amazing. Thank you. Jeff broke it up monthly out of Itasca, Texas, and gave a gift of $25 a month. So those bigger gifts are needed today. Michael and Sylvia did that out of the Colony, $1,000. Thanks for that call on line one at 888-408-9290. Let's get you on line two. It's going to take some gifts like that, $500, $1,000 in the final hours of KCBI's on-air fundraiser.
1: And you're making possible so much ministry. It's the encouraging music, the biblical truth that you hear on KCBI, and this year the Convoy of Hope Partnership, helping teens who are struggling with enough food after they get out of school.
0: Right here in Texas.
1: Convoy of Hope is identifying them and ensuring that 25,000 meals will get to Texas teens and the gospel because of your giving to this fundraiser.
0: Yeah, you may not even realize that there are teenagers who show up for school every day. And you know how it is to be that age. You're self-conscious. They aren't going to readily share that there are struggles at home that mean they don't know where they're going to sleep that night. They don't know where dinner's coming from. Convoy of Hope steps alongside them, and that's something that you're helping to make happen, that partnership with them, to not only give them dinner that night, but tell them about Jesus. Incredible. And you make that happen with your gift to KCBI.
1: So let's get your gift in right now, that $1,000 gift. Single gift. Somebody else will come alongside you and say, hey, let me jump in at that monthly level, $83 a month, and you become part of the $1,000 giving club. Here is how you give at 888-408-9290, knowing that this half hour need is not yet met.
0: It's not, and this day will wrap up quickly and will go by before you know it, and this is the final day of the fundraiser. Michael, thank you for your gift out of Frisco, Texas.
1: Hey.
0: $400. That brings the remaining need before 11:30 to $1,676.
1: Yes.
0: That's you and a $1,000 gift. Couple people jumping in at $300, and that can be done. Here is your number to call. Let's grab line three right now. Thank you for the two people that are on. Thank you so much. You are such a blessing to the ministry of KCBI. Let's get you on line three by calling this number right now.
1: 888-408-9290. Thank you for your giving online as well right now at kcbi.org.
0: Line three is still open for you. Here is your number to call one last time. Is it a $1,000 gift? 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Your $50 gift, still needed today. 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And that is how KCBI has been on the air and been active in outreach and ministry in your community for more than 50 years, here is your number to call. 888-408-9290.
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0: Oh, wow. Look at what you are doing today on the last day of KCPI's fall fundraiser. Amazing. Grapevine, Texas, hey. Checking in today.
1: Christmas capital of Texas.
0: It is the Christmas capital of the world.
1: Yes.
0: I've lived there. You and Karen lived there when we all first kind of landed here in Texas. Beautiful. Grapevine, Thomas. Your gift of $50 is greatly appreciated.
1: Yes.
0: Debbie out of Dallas said, it's the last day. You have big needs still yet to be met. Well, I can do $200.
1: How about thank you, Debbie.
0: I'm sorry. Let me re-say that.
1: Okay,
0: I can do
1: $2,000. $2,000, Debbie.
0: Yes. Thank you, Debbie. Linda out of Fort Worth did a gift of $52 there.
1: Linda.
0: Thank you so much. We heard from Mike out of Frisco. Appreciate your generosity. $400.
1: All right.
0: Every half hour has a need, and you are marching toward these goals, and it's really important that every hourly goal is met. And here's why. In a couple hours, KCBI's fall fundraiser is over. There's no Saturday of KCBI's fall fundraiser. There's no Monday of the fundraiser. It's a quick 5-day fundraiser, and here you are on Friday, which we're calling a feel-good Friday, because I bet you, I'm just going to go out on a limb and say that when Debbie gave that gift out of Dallas, she felt good about it. And when Linda clicked give out of Fort Worth, she had a sense of relief and joy and peace.
1: That's right. God loves a cheerful giver. God sees those gifts, and I think he's proud when we say, hey, God, I'm going to trust you, and I'm going to give into your ministry. KCBI listener supported. It's you keeping the songs and the biblical truth on the air. And by noon, as we look at this new half hour, that need is, well, let me hit equals, $2,572.
0: Because you blew through that first half hour, the entire hourly need can now be met by that very next person who's listening right now, who knows that their gift is going to provide songs and conversations every day on the air on KCBI and biblical truth through the teaching pastors.
1: This is how KCBI's digital resources are available to you when you download those resources, when you share them with others that help you pray, that bring you scriptures on topics like forgiveness, or how you can even read through the Bible in a year to keep your Bible reading more consistent.
0: Yes, what a gift that is. And that's all free because of your giving to KCBI. What about the prayer center? 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You help make that happen.
1: Here's how you give your gift now, recognizing that by noon today, the need is not yet met. You can step into meeting $2,572 when you call 888-408-9290.
0: You can also give online at kcbi.org. Would you please do this before you head out to lunch or do that next thing you have to do? Because I don't want you to come back later in the day and think, oh, well, okay, I'm going to do the thing I was going to do and I missed doing the thing. Hopefully the thing for you is that gift of, with the remaining need of $2,572.
1: You got it.
0: Maybe for you that gift is a $1,000 gift, because it is going to take you checking in with that $1,000 gift. If that's something that God has placed on your heart, you need to do it now to stay on track. Every hour must stay on track today, because there's no tomorrow on air fundraising.
1: That means you stepping forward with your $1,000 gift right now. Another person joins you with their $500 gift right now. That's how you begin to chip away at this half hour's goal, $2,572.
0: Something you should know, though, is that there's nobody on line one yet. I say yet, because KCBI listeners are understanding. You're understanding, right, that this is the last day? And that tomorrow it's all going to be over. And I don't want you to miss it. And that there's still a really big need. This is how KCBI for more than 50 years has been on the air and in your Texas community. because of listeners just like you. So it actually can't happen without you. So here's your number to call.
1: 888-408-9290. It looks like we need a line leader here to get things going.
0: We do. It's you and your gift. Maybe you hear the bigger giving level and you want to break it down monthly.
1: Mm-hmm. I was amazed to learn that just about $83 a month could make you a part of the $1,000 giving club.
0: What? Yes. Very true.
1: Just $83 today.
0: Yeah, if you stretch it over a year's time. Yeah, absolutely.
1: Incredible.
0: Yeah. So, or maybe you want to do that. A lot of people like to do that $30 a month because it feels like you're just kind of tossing a dollar a day into the offering plate. Mm-hmm. And you're tuning in, you listen to the radio station, you get that encouragement on the way in, and you feel continually invested.
1: So here's how you give your gift right now, knowing nobody's on the line right now, and you could break open the generosity with your gift.
0: It's going to take somebody leading the way. This wraps up in a couple hours.
1: 888-408-9290. Who's it going to be that's going to be first with their gift?
0: Nobody yet on the line. Maybe you want to go to kcbi.org. That's exactly what Robert just did out of Hewitt, Texas. Thank you for your gift of $100.
1: Thank you.
0: That helps a whole lot. Here is your number to call right now to get on line one on this final day. It's wrapping up. If you are a procrastinator, we're talking to you now. If you are a last minute person, many people get a huge amount of energy by waiting to the last minute. Well, we're looking to you right now. This is the last minute. Here's your number to call to get on line one. Still nobody on line one. It's your gift of $100, just like Robert did. It's your gift of $200. Maybe like Michael out of Frisco, you could do $400. The needs are still big, but they can be met still today with a few hours left to go in this fundraiser.
1: All right, so your number one more time to call your gift right now. What part of that $2,572 is yours? 888-408-9290.
0: You can also give at kcbi.org, a gift of $100. Could you do a $1,000 gift right now if that's you? Would you do that right now? 888-408-9290.

0: This is the final day, final hours of KCBI's fall fundraiser. And what you need to know right now is that there's still a need. The goals are not met yet. No, not yet. And every half hour and every hour has its own individual need and goal. That's just to be able to stay on track to end on time this afternoon. And there are some people to thank. I want to say thank you to Olivia. And she's out of New Jersey. And I don't even think I will try to say the name of her town. I'm going to say it confidently. It's Pennsauken. Pennsauken, New Jersey. Yeah. Thank you. Thank you, Olivia, for your gift of $10. So kind of you. We heard from Robert out of Hewitt and Thomas out of Grapevine. We heard from Lou out of Springtown. Frisco, Texas. Stan and Barbara checked in earlier. Thank you so much for understanding that right now, if you're listening right now, you are needed right now. Bethany has just stepped into the studio.
1: Okay.
0: She has a note for Jeremy.
1: Okay.
0: Thank you, Bethany.
1: Hey, okay, Bethany.
0: Welcome. We want you to know that Bethany is actually real. Bethany, just say, hey. Oh, she's gone.
1: She's gone.
0: She left.
1: That's okay. Well, this card in my hand is real enough.
0: Here's what I want to say about Bethany. Kindest donor relations director, department of extreme listener generosity person you could ever meet. But she does not want to be on the air. But she did step in and say, here you go. Thank you. So there you go. So what is it that she just brought to you?
1: Well, this is exciting because it's the final day of KCBI Fall Fundraiser, and you're never sure if this is going to happen or not. But
0: wait a second. What? Because I think I know where you're going, and this never happens on the last day.
1: A donor from Carrollton said they're going to match every gift in 10 minutes.
0: 10 minutes?
1: Yes.
0: Dollar for dollar match. Woo, I'm so thankful she brought that note in. And thank you to that kind listener out of Carrollton, Texas, who is going to, for just 10 minutes, match your gift on the final Feel Good Friday of KCBI's fall fundraiser. This is how your ministry stays on the air.
1: Yeah.
0: This is how your ministry has been growing for more than 50 years.
1: When you give your gift right now, you're going to turn your $500 into $1,000 on this final day of fundraiser.
0: That is necessary. That is so necessary. Thank you for grabbing line one right there. Here's your number to grab line two in this dollar for dollar match.
1: Come on.
0: Let's get you in. 888-408-9290. That means Siobhan, who just checked in out of Roy City with her $30 gift, that becomes 60.
1: Yes.
0: $60. Thank you. Still nobody on line two. Let's get you on line two because you're probably the kind of person who likes to see your money go just as far. And I want you to take advantage of this moment, knowing that your $200 gift becomes $400. Mm-hmm. Your $400 gift becomes $800.
1: Woo-hoo. All right. So that's how a doubling works from this generous family in Carrollton. They just want to inspire you. They know you're busy on a Friday, but on the final day, they also know these goals can't be missed to keep KCBI's fall fundraiser on track, because that's how the encouraging music and the words of hope stay on the air.
0: Here is your number to call right now, 888-408-9290. Thank you for that call on line two. Let's get you on line three.
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0: Doubled.
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0: Or you can give online. Is that double too?
1: Doubling online as well.
0: What? Okay. You don't want to miss out on this, especially on the last day of KCBI's fall fundraiser. That means you go to kcbi.org and your $1,000 gift become $2,000?
1: It does right now.
0: That is crazy talk. So let's get you in right now. You heard the number, 888-408-9290. Thank you for that call on line three. Or you can do this, and it's doubled at kcbi.org. I remember.

0: thank you so much. It is the final, these are the final few hours, actually, of KCBI's fall fundraiser. And you're in a dollar for dollar match. It's crazy. So out of Fort Worth, a gift of $10 just became $20. Out of beautiful Greenville, Texas, we've had a couple concerts there. A gift from Nathan of $100 just became $200. Yeah. Jennifer out of Dallas, thank you so much. She gave a gift of $50, and that instantly, because of a generous listener out of Carrollton, Texas, becomes $100. Tell me how this dollar for dollar match works. You got the note from Bethany a few minutes ago.
1: A very caring person from Carrollton, Texas, is going to match every gift you give in just the next few minutes remaining.
0: Seven minutes left.
1: 7 minutes left for you to do this. They want to give a big gift, but they want to inspire you to get your gift in before the end of fundraiser today.
0: It's really important that you do. And they probably realize that too, that this can't end without you and your gift. There will be no making up the difference tomorrow. Mm-hmm. No on-air fundraiser tomorrow or Monday.
1: And this is right on time because we rarely get these on the last day.
0: Very rarely, a dollar for dollar match. That means especially for you, if you were considering maybe a bigger gift of $1,000, you know, having that become $2,000, that's huge right now. That is so needed during these last few hours of KCBI's fall fundraiser.
1: And it's the music you love. It's the prayers that you receive. It's the biblical truth that you know you and your family and so many need every day. You make that possible with your gift right now, knowing that you're going to be able to double your impact for the ministry in this moment.
0: Thank you for that call. 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
0: Doubling her gift out of Emory, Texas. There is, well, it's anonymous, so I can't say her name. $100, though, becomes $200. Let's get you on that next line open by calling this number right now, 888-408-9290. Your gift will be doubled. Christy just gave a gift out of Mansfield. $200 becomes $400 because of a generous listener who said, you give, I'll match your gift. You have about 6 minutes left, 5.5 minutes left. In this dollar for dollar match, here's your number one more time.
1: 888-408-9290.
0: Or your giving is doubled as well at KCBI.

0: There are just seconds left in this dollar for dollar match. A dollar for dollar match on the final day of KCBI's fall fundraiser?
1: It's unheard of.
0: It is unheard of. It's unprecedented.
1: Generous family from Carrollton said, hey, we want to get people stirred up on this final day of KCBI fall fundraiser, so I'm going to match every gift for a certain period of time.
0: Woo!
1: And that time is how much?
0: Just seconds left. But here's the deal. If you're calling now, I want to count you in this dollar for dollar match.
1: Let's get you in still.
0: Yes. And if you happen to be logging on to kcbi.org,
1: yes,
0: we want to count you in this dollar for dollar match where your 100 becomes 200, your 500 becomes $1,000.
1: It's double just like that.
0: That's right. Thank you to Kimberly out of Allen, Texas. Your $50 became $100. Thank you. Out of DeSoto, this anonymous gift of $120 became $240.
1: Yeah.
0: Randy out of Azle, his $100 became
1: $200.
0: Mike out of Keller, Texas, his $500 became
1: $1,000 instantly.
0: Christy from Mansfield gave $200, which instantly became
1: $400.
0: Let's get you in on this dollar for dollar match. Seconds left. We want to count you.
1: All right. So call this number. Let's get the impact of your giving doubled right now at 888-408-9290.
0: Let's count your giving at kcbi.org. Doubled in a dollar for dollar match. 888-408-9290.

0: KCBI's fall fundraiser wraps up here in just a couple hours, and there's still a need. And it's so cool that you would check in and say, yeah, we want to make this happen. This ministry has been strong for 50 plus years just because of people just like you, like Charles out of Garland, and he gave a gift of $100. Thank you so much. Out of Euless, David gave a gift of $125. Right. Thank you. We heard from Kimberly out of Allen, and Randy checked in from Azle, Texas. The Azle Hornets, I believe it is, right?
1: Could be.
0: I think it is. Out of Mansfield, Christy checked in earlier. We've heard from Greenville and Roy City. We've heard from people all over the country, New Jersey. We've heard from Emory, Texas, which is way out east. Frisco, Texas, up north. Michael checked in. This is your last remaining and committed to being that local Christian radio station that can broadcast all the way across North Texas, all the way through Central Texas, then all the way up into, we call it far north Texas, but right on up into Oklahoma even, and we've seen gifts from there as well. Thank you for your generosity.
2: All right, so with all of that kindness that has flowed in, the remaining half-hour need, $781.
0: $781. You have 3 minutes left to go to meet this need. Now, here's the thing about a $781 need with 3 minutes to go. This is the last day of the fundraiser. So that means every single hour's goal must be met. Because we can't come back tomorrow and do this. There will be no on-air fundraiser tomorrow.
2: That's right. So if you hear $781 and think, I can knock this half-hour need out with this final within this final 2 minutes, this is your phone number to call, 888-408-9290, to clear that remaining $781 off the board.
0: You can't miss an hourly goal by $781.

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0: listen to you guys all the time, but in the morning, I just feel like the Lord speaks to me through you guys and through the music, and literally, it's life-changing. Love you guys. Thank you. I'm so glad that I could give and be part of this.
1: Life-changing. For a lot of people, they will hear a song, and it becomes a lifeline in a moment. Mm-hmm. Maybe you've experienced that where a certain lyric hits you differently because of something you're going through. I mentioned that the other day. There was a song that Karen was quoting that she just played, and it just hit different in that moment. And we hear that all the time.

0: the right song. You know, that was, how did you know I needed that song? That is one of the things, and probably one of the greatest things right up there with the truth in the Bible teaching that you help fund when you give to KCBI. Jeremy, this is the last day.
1: Last day.
0: It's the last day of KCBI's fall fundraiser, which means there are just hours left to meet the need, and there's still a great need. There's still a gap there, but you can help close that gap.
1: All right, so this half hour, maybe the largest half hour need of the day right now at $5,153 by 12:30.
0: You say that's a large need, but I should let you know that it began just 4 minutes ago as a $6,000 need.
1: It sure
0: but
1: did.
0: Thanks to people like, well, Randy out of Cairns, Texas, the gift of $52 a month. Thank you.
1: That's great. Monthly,
0: wonderful.
1: Monthly.
0: Yes, $52 a month. Angela out of Hallsburg, Texas, gave a gift of $100. Jerry gave a gift out of Lewisville, Texas. Jerry with an I. I know her. $25. Thank
1: Jerry.
0: You. Anne out of Arlington, Texas, gave a gift of $25. Martha checks in at $25. Arnold checked in here from Dallas, Texas, at a gift of $50.
1: Let's go, Arnold. I'm
0: trying to keep up with the screen because you are so amazing and your generosity is literally on display right in front of me. DJ out of Arlington, $50.
1: Yes.
0: Arnold out of Dallas, I mentioned that. $25 from Martha.
1: Martha.
0: Thank you so much for your gift. Out of beautiful Plano, Texas, going up north, Lori just gave a gift of $50.
1: Yes.
0: Brenda did a gift of $25. Out of Allen, Texas, we heard from Beth. And she said, I could do $100. Would that help you out? Absolutely.
1: This is community support.
0: $26 from Sue out of Ida Belle, Oklahoma. Probably listening on that brand new Far North signal that stretches all the way in Melissa and Salina, Anna, Texas, on past Durant, on into, you know, all the way up there. So thank you for listening to that new signal and saying, relatively brand new, saying, I like this. This helps me. I want to make sure it continues.
1: All right. So let me ask you a question. Do you want some new math with this outpouring of generosity right now?
0: Yes, I do.
1: All right. That new need. As I punch in these new numbers, and
0: this
1: was a lot of generosity here.
0: I'm not sure if I mentioned this gift.
1: Okay.
0: Hold on 1 second.
1: Go ahead.
0: There's also a gift out of Burleson, Texas.
1: Yeah.
0: Chrissy jumped in. She heard us talking about the fact that those bigger gifts are needed.
1: Okay, yes.
0: And she jumped in at $1,000.
1: Thank you.
0: It takes those big gifts. It takes the $50 gifts.
1: Okay.
0: Where do we stand?
1: That explains then how we got here. That leaves us at $3,118. Wow.
0: That is some amazing work from 6,000 to 3,000 in just a few minutes.
1: Mm-hmm.
0: You have to stay on track,
1: though.
0: This
1: is what it takes.
0: It does, because this is going to end in a couple hours and there will be no making things up later. Out of Mineral Wells, Texas, I want to say thank you for that anonymous giver who said, I could do $624.
1: Yes.
0: Out of Jeremy's hangout, normally when he's not here, I started to say hometown, but it is your home now. 40 Texas. Sandra said, I could do $25.
1: Sandra!
0: Thank you for doing that. Thank you for that gift. There's somebody on line one. Now let's get you on line two with your gift, whatever part of $3,000 you could do here before 12:30.
1: Okay, that number is 888-408-9290. 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
0: It's going to take about a minute and a half or 2 minutes of your time. 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About 2 minutes of your time. 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
0: 888-408-9290. This fundraiser wraps up in a couple hours. 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No procrastination anymore. If you were the procrastinator, now's your moment. It's your moment to shine. Thank you for that call right there. Let's get you on that very next line right now at 888-408-9290. 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

0: KCBI's fall fundraiser is going to wrap up in just a few short hours. This is not going to be happening tomorrow. That means for you that if you know you want to give and you love the ministry of KCBI, you believe in the songs and conversations, teaching programs, then you can't wait. Can't wait to check in with your gift. Julian out of Cedar Park, Texas said, hey, I could do $10. How about
1: that? Julian.
0: Kathy out of Dallas, Texas said, hey, $50. I can do that.
1: Yes.
0: Thank you, Kathy. Out of Granbury, Texas. I have family there. Thank you for your gift of $500.
1: Nice.
0: It takes all these giving levels, the 500s, the 25, the 100. Vicky did $100 out of Dallas.
1: Ooh.
0: Out of North Richland Hills, Cheryl checks in with a gift of $25.
1: All right.
0: Denise from 40 checked in with $25. That's how it's done.
1: All right. So that means then that there is still an unmet need for this 12 o'clock hour.
0: For the entire hour, because I want to point something out.
1: Okay.
0: You blew past that first half hour goal.
1: Woo!
0: There is a total need for the entire hour. And what is that now?
1: $5,934 by 1 o'clock.
0: You're already chipping away at the second half hour goal. And that's really important. There's ground to make up. This fundraiser ends in a few hours. There's still a big, big need. There is a funding gap that is in place. But you hold the difference in this. You actually can, with your gift, and somebody else comes along and they do their gift. And when this wraps up this afternoon, this could look really, really good.
1: Mm-hmm. All right. So what part of that 5,934 can you take care of? Monthly giving is powerful in this moment. Single gifts could also take a big chunk of this, your $1,000 gift right now.
0: That's going to take a couple people doing $1,000.
1: I think it is.
0: Mm-hmm.
1: All right. This is the final day. These are the final hours of the KCBI Fall Fundraiser. Call this number with your gift. 888-408-9290 to join other friends who are making this ministry possible.
0: There is nobody. There is nobody yet on line one. All the lines are open right now with a couple hours to go in the fundraiser. That, to me, that looks like opportunity.
1: Mm-hmm.
0: That is opportunity. So let's get you on line one.
1: Yep, this is your room to move. Call 888-408-9290.
0: That's what generally happens on day five of a five-day fundraiser, is you lose your words. But you do understand this, right? You understand that there's a need and that you have an opportunity to step into it and to make this happen. There is a funding need this hour of $5,934. That sounds like a big number to you, maybe. To somebody, it doesn't. But it is going to take you and your gift of $1,000. If you have thought about this, you already know that you're going to give that bigger gift, and you are a procrastinator. I join you in that. I tend to work really, really well at the last minute. I mean, that's my best work. Well, here you are. At your last minute, right now, the fundraiser wraps up in a couple hours, and you are not yet on line one with your gift. All the lines are open. Here's the number. I want you to get on line one right now. If you are that $1,000 giver, you are needed right now. It takes those gifts to make this happen. It's going to take those gifts to keep the ministry strong and growing. And for this gap that remains in the funding, before this ends this afternoon, it's going to take that $1,000 gift. So if that is you, I'm asking you to go ahead and log on to kcbi.org and give your gift now.
1: Mm-hmm.
0: Because it's needed now. If that's you, you could also call this number.
1: 888-408-9290.
0: It is mission critical as this wraps up here in just a couple hours, Jeremy. Not much time left. Let's get you on the phone by calling this number right now. We know you're busy. We know you're busy. Totally understandable stuff to do. It's Friday. We're calling it a feel-good Friday. And the reason is, after you click give, or after you say, okay, thank you, have a great day, and you hang up from talking to the person in the call center, our KCBI volunteers, you will feel good. You will feel invested in what you've just done. So let's hear from you with your gift. Is that a $100 single gift? Is that a $500 gift? Is that a $1,000 gift? Maybe the $1,000 gift broken down monthly.
1: That's $83.33, mm-hmm. believe it or not, coming out of your account today and each month for the next 12 months, and you will have given $1,000.
0: Mm-hmm. If you calculate that over a year, it does become that giving level. And a lot of people want to give more, but today, there, you know, if it's just $83 today, mm-hmm. there you go. You are counted in as a $1,000 giver.
1: And to your point, people do enjoy this. Mm-hmm. I was in the call center earlier today. Someone on the line said, I'm going to give $1,000.
0: Yes.
1: Before we got done with the gift, they said, let's start over. I want to make it $2,000 before they even got off the phone.
0: Yes. Because they felt, they sensed the joy in giving.
1: Once you get past the fear of starting, the joy of giving kicks in.
0: Sure does. Okay. Let's get you online. All the lines are still open and this fundraiser wraps up in a couple hours, Jeremy. Let's get you on line one right now. I'm going to give the number nice and slowly. And I want you to experience this joy that Jeremy just talked about. And also know it's mission critical. Mm-hmm. You are really needed. And we're so grateful for you. So grateful that you would take the time, a minute and a half of your time, and make this call. Here is your number to call right now. It's 888-408-9290. 888-408-9290. 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

0: KCBI's fall fundraiser is going to wrap up here very soon, Jeremy. About 7 this afternoon, so you are needed right now. Just a few hours left. Thank you out of Naples, Florida.
1: All right.
0: Cheryl checked in, $100.
1: Thank you.
0: Leo checked in out of Dallas with a gift of $25.
1: Leo!
0: Tanimarin checked in out of North Brunswick, New Jersey with a gift of $10. You can tell that being a Texan, I've never had to say that before. But now I have. Out of Granbury, Texas, beautiful Granbury, Danielle checked in at $25. This is how it happens. Mm-hmm. Patricia from Waxahachie, Ann from Plano, Nan from McKinney. All we need now is Dan, because we are definitely into a rhyming theme here. Faye gave a gift as well out of Forney,
1: yes,
0: where Jeremy and Karen live. PC out of Mesquite, thank you so much for your gift of $20.
1: Yes.
0: And that's how it happens on the last day of KCBI's fall fundraiser.
1: And why would you think about getting involved in supporting a listener-supported station? Well, maybe you're like Angie, where, you know, you've gone through some things. Life has hit you with a few curveballs. Her mom passed away. She said, hey, it's been very difficult, but thanks to you guys, your encouraging words, knowing someone was praying with me, it made all the difference. And KCBI has helped in my walk with Christ through my grief. That's where I want my heart and my support to go, KCBI.
0: A couple days ago, Claire, who is typically in the morning show with you and has been in the mornings where I'm kind of hanging out, she said that her friend, one of her best friend's grandmother, had passed away. And because of a song she heard on KCBI, she was able to grieve through it, which I've never heard anybody say, but she heard the song I Can Only Imagine, and she listened, and she was able to shed the tears that she had been holding back. And that's such an important part of the process. And
1: right.
0: So, yeah, maybe for you, maybe you've experienced grief, and a song on the radio has helped to center you back in your faith and give you the truth of eternity. That seed planted to help you get just to the next hour or the next day.
1: All right. Well, every hour there is a need. And this hour, you have been doing a great job. But there is still work to do. That means you are still needed to meet the remaining half hour need.
0: I will say this about the needs this hour. The goals were bigger.
1: They were.
0: These are some of the biggest goals. And you have not shied away from that. And that's what's so cool. I mean, I've not seen goals this big, and I know that's because it's necessary. This fundraiser wraps up today.
1: Mm-hmm.
0: So these must be met, and this is what's needed.
1: That's right. God says fear not, and you are fear notting. $5,300 is the remaining need. So a nice round number for you, $5,300.
0: $5,300, but still with 32 minutes to go, $5,300. That does mean that somebody, and that's you, you know it's you if it is you, we'll need to step in at that giving level of $1,000.
1: And your gift alongside that at $500 is going to take a big bite out of this $5,300 remaining need. How do you do that? You call this number with your gift, 888-408-9290. Right now, no one is on the line. That means there's room for you to move.
0: Endless opportunity. That's what that is on a feel-good Friday, because I assure you that when Jerry just checked in out of Cincinnati, Ohio.
1: Jerry, all right.
0: Come on. Thank you, Jerry, with your gift of $25. Probably clicked donate, or it's give, and then she went, oh, I feel good. Mm-hmm. And so that's why we're calling this a Feel Good Friday on the final day of KCBI's fall fundraiser. Here is your number to call. All the lines are open. What part of that $5,300 can you take right now? Could you do a gift of $300? And then maybe somebody else comes along and they do that $1,000. And then maybe for you, it's that $1,000 gift, but you want to break it down and kind of think of it over the course of a year.
1: Right.
0: And give an $83 a month gift. We see a lot of $100 a month gifts and $50 a month. You are welcome to break this down monthly. And so that might make it more sensible for your finances, maybe. It also allows you to feel like you are continually, or reminds you that you are continually on mission with KCBI. And also that means today, it's 2 minutes of your time and $50.
1: Okay, let's get you in here. This station is important to you. This is an important moment for you to stand with us in the ministry. Call 888-408-9290.
0: There is still nobody yet on line one. All the lines are open. Let's get you in right now. This has to happen. All of these goals must be met today. We're not going to come back tomorrow with on-air fundraising. You're not going to hear that. We're going to wrap it up today, but there's still work to be done before this is over this afternoon.
1: All right, so call this number with your gift, 888-408-9290, reminding you that remaining need is $5,300. You take your part of that right now. You can do that online as well, kcbi.org. It would great to see line one ring in and know that you're standing with us in this moment.
0: Linda from Azle gave online. That's how she did that $25 gift. That's how Danielle gave as well. Or you could be like, let me give you just a real good example here, because that gift was anonymous. That was also, you could be like Randy out of Karens, Texas, who said, oh, I can pick up the phone and call you right now. Here's the number that he called. You're not doing this alone. This may feel different for you, but you need to know that you are needed. You need to know that you know that you know that you know that you are needed right now by calling this number. Thank you for that call on line one. Thank you so much. What a blessing. Let's get you on line two. Here's your number. It's 888-408-9290. 888-408-9290 with your gift of $500, with your $1,000 single gift. 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

0: KCBI Fall Fundraiser, final hours of the fundraiser, which means if you have not gotten in on the giving yet, this is your moment.
1: It is mission critical because you only have a few hours left to give. And when this wraps up, that's it. There's still a funding need that has to be met before this afternoon, before the end of the day. And you have an opportunity because you can be part of standing in that gap and filling that need. Teresa said, yeah, I get it. She's in South Chesterfield, Virginia.
0: Hey, let's go.
1: And she's listening, obviously, online. And she gave a gift of $25.
0: Yes.
1: Brett from Hearst gave a gift of $25 as well.
0: Yes.
1: Thank you, Charles in Collinsville, Texas. Gift of $100. Thank you. Jerry from Cincinnati, Ohio. $25
0: Come
1: gift.
0: Come on, Jerry, yeah.
1: Oh, thank you so much to Vicky out of Dallas, Texas, for your gift. 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
0: Thank you.
1: So that's one way to give. Takes about 2 minutes of your time. You're needed. 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It's going to take your gift, especially if you're listening right now. 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On a Feel Good Friday, it's the final day of Fall Fundraiser on a Feel Good Friday. And we call it that because generosity does something to your spirit.
0: It does. When you are able to recognize that God is the one who supplies, and then he says, hey, sow it here, and you're obedient, you know that the Lord is smiling on you, and he blesses that kind of generosity.
1: Have you ever had a tug of war with something like that? Maybe you have. Maybe you haven't, Jeremy. But I had that recently with giving to something that I knew I was supposed to do. And there was something in me that was holding me back. Just, I don't know. Was it greed? I don't know what it was. But at church that Sunday morning, thank you, Jesus, that this is what our pastor focused on. He reminded me that this doesn't even belong to me anyway. This is not mine to hang on to. This is the Lord's to give. And mm-hmm. with that, I felt free to do this thing that I needed to do. And I did feel good after that. And I feel most importantly, not just good, but at peace about finally making that decision. And I know it can be hard at times, but knowing that there's a need and knowing that you are needed and listening right now, those are two things right there. Knowing that KCBI has been around for more than 50 years doing this very same thing, telling people about Jesus, that's huge.
0: And when we talk about there's a need, for a primary example, there is a need before 1 o'clock,
1: mm-hmm.
0: 21 minutes to do this, $4,688 is the need by 1 o'clock. That's why you are still needed.
1: You are making progress. That's great. There's one person on the phone right now. Let's go ahead and get you online too with your gift of, maybe it's a gift of $50. Maybe for you, it's that $100 gift. For you, it could be a $1,000 gift. How about over this next song? And what a great song on a Feel Good Friday. Seth Schleter and Counting My Blessings. Over this song, let's hear from you with your gift of $50. Let's hear from you over there with your gift of $100. Let's hear from you with your gift of $300. And what about you? You've thought about it. You've prayed about it. What about you with your gift of $1,000 over this song? Could that happen? Because this goal must be chipped away at. Mm-hmm. In order to end this fundraiser this afternoon. Well, it is going to end either way. There's no making this up tomorrow. So you're needed right now. Which of those levels is you? Do you want to do the 50, the 100, the 300, Could you do 1,000? Maybe you want to do 1,000 and break it down monthly and make that an $83 a month gift.
0: Here's how you give your gift. 888-408-9290 is the number you call when you have that number in mind and you know you want to support the encouraging music and the words of hope that get you through every day.
1: I so greatly appreciate that call on line one. Thank you for that. Let's get you on line two right now at this number, 888-408-9290. Or you can give that $100 gift, that $50 gift, that $1,000 gift that is so needed to complete the fundraiser by this afternoon at kcbi.org.

0: Oh, thank you so much. It is the final few hours of KCBI's fall fundraiser on a Feel Good Friday. That's a lot of F's. Thank you for checking in. Thank you to Diane, who said, hey, out of Karens, Texas, I could do a gift of $50. Laura checks in from beautiful Flower Mound with a gift of $25. Jennifer from Fort Worth, $52. Belicia out of Dallas said, hey, I could do $30. Thank you. We've heard from Granbury. We've heard from Cincinnati, Ohio. We've heard from Naples, Florida. We've heard from North Richland Hills checking in a whole lot most recently. We heard from Kimberly earlier from Burleson. Thank you for that gift. And Brenda from Bryan. We've heard from Waco. We've heard from far north, all the way up in Oklahoma, and all the way over east to Emory, Texas. Thank you. You get it. This is the last day. These are the final hours of KCBI's fall fundraiser.
1: And with 14 minutes remaining, there is still a need of $4,482.
0: Okay.
1: That's got to be tackled to keep the fundraiser on track.
0: It has to happen because there's no making this up tomorrow, unfortunately. So you are needed right now. If you happen to be one of the people who's listening right now, then I'm talking to you when I say your gift of $100, your gift of $50 is needed right now. And one of you giving that gift of $1,000, it's going to take a couple people giving that bigger gift of $1,000 or $2,000 to stay on track. Mm-hmm. What happens when you don't stay on track? Well, the fundraiser ends this afternoon and there's a funding gap. And that makes it difficult because there's no making this up tomorrow.
1: KCBI is listener supported. Your giving is how it's stayed on the air for 50 years.
0: And what are you giving to?
1: It's the encouraging music that always seems to hit at just the right moment that you need it with the right song. And you feel like, God, thank you. I needed that.
0: It's the teaching programs. I love after you and Karen finish your show in the morning, listening to the Bible pastors who, I mean, they just set me straight. That gives me hope. Mm-hmm. It gives me clarity on everything I need to, you know, the very fact that God loves you. I mean, there centered around grace so many times. And I don't know about you, but I need that.
1: Yeah, it's the prayers. 25,000 prayers prayed so far this year. Mm-hmm. That's a lot of need. But maybe you were one of those prayers that we prayed for.
0: Yeah.
1: And it's one of the things that KCBI makes possible when with your giving.
0: And what about the partnerships with Texas nonprofits like Convoy of Hope? Yeah. There is that partnership right now where you are part of feeding teenagers in Texas who every day go to school. They walk into their high school homeroom in the morning and they put a smile on their face and they see their friends. And maybe even their friends don't even realize they don't have a consistent place to stay because of some things happening in the family and some instability. And they don't have a next meal. They get that lunch at school. They don't know where dinner's coming from. You're providing 25,000 meals to these teenagers who Convoy of Hope will identify for you.
1: There is still 12 minutes left, and there is still a need of $4,482 to be tackled.
0: 12 minutes, $4,482. Okay, I'm gonna take a deep breath, as maybe you can too, especially if you are someone who could give that gift of $4,482. There's somebody listening who can give that. And if you're hearing my voice right now, and that's you, I'm asking you into that need and letting you know that, first of all, you most certainly are needed. This isn't going to end without you. This fundraiser cannot go on without you and wrap up this afternoon without you. I'm not asking you to call now because every half hour and every hour, these goals must be met. Must be met. Because we're not going to come back tomorrow and do this.
1: Nope.
0: You and your gift of $4,482 is needed right now.
1: Here's how you give your gift. Call 888-408-9290. You can also give online at kcbi.org.
0: It is a step of faith. I understand that. It may take some courage. We're encouraging you now. This is really important. If you can do that bigger gift, if you feel I'm talking to you, let's do that right now. I'll dial with you. Here we go. Get your phone out. It's 888-408-9290. Perhaps the way God will do this is four of you at $1,000. Are you that $1,000 giver? Or are you that $4,482 giver? 888-408-9290. It's the last day of the fundraiser. It wraps up in a couple hours. It can't happen with this funding gap still in place. You are still needed. KCBI.org or call this number right now.
1: Now only 9 minutes left. 888-408-9290.
0: With a need of $4,482. If I were you.

0: KCBI's fall fundraiser. Thank you for that call. It is so good to hear from you. This fundraiser is going to wrap up here in just a couple hours. And there's still a funding need, but you have an opportunity. Just like Ada said, hey, I can do this $100 gift out of Round Rock.
1: Thank you.
0: Thank you so much for that gift. Out of Anna, Texas, probably listening on that brand new 102.5 Far North signal. That signal goes all the way up to north of Durant. And Donna from Anna, Texas said, I could do $25.
1: Thank
0: you. How about that? Thank you so much. So with a couple new gifts in and one person on the line, we don't know what they're giving just yet. Where does that leave you as far as what needs to be met here in the next, 5 minutes?
1: All right. 5 minutes to go. That need is down to
0: $4,356. $4,356. This can happen when you and another person each get involved at that $1,000 level, but maybe you even want to break it down monthly, because over the course of a year, that's $83 a month. Maybe someone else wants to do that $2,000 gift. If you're listening right now, and you can and want to do that $2,000 gift, would you do that now? Every goal today, every hourly need must be met.
1: Mm-hmm. And this one is close to being missed. That's the wrong M word we want to use. Met is the word we want, but missed would not be good.
0: There's somebody who says, I don't want it to be missed.
1: Let's go.
0: Yes.
1: $4,356. What part of that is yours when you call 888-408-9290 and join that person on line two to help with this remaining need?
0: Oh no, you say 4,356.
1: Hey.
0: Actually, thanks to Gregory out of Garland.
1: Yes.
0: Who gave $100, now down to $4,256.
1: Ooh, okay.
0: Okay, so there's somebody on line one. Let's get you on line one. It is going to take a couple people doing those bigger gifts. And, of course, you can break that down monthly. So if you wanted to do, say, a $1,200 gift, you want to do $100 a month, easy peasy. Today, it's just a couple minutes of your time and $100. And there you go. You're in. And you help tremendously in the need right now, knowing that there are only a couple hours left in the fundraiser.
1: All right, you can give that gift online, as that person did right there, to help get a little bit closer. Now only 3 minutes remaining, $4,252. That's the need. You're part of that. You can call in right now and give that. 888-408-9290 on the final day of fundraiser.
0: You can also give online, which is what Juanita just did out of Fort Worth, Texas.
1: Juanita!
0: She gave a gift of $25.
1: Ooh.
0: Thank you. Joyce did that as well out of Kennedale, Texas, $100. Out of Haltom, $10 a month. Valerie said, hey, that's doable for me. I can do that. Thank you so much. Here is your number. Line two is waiting for you right now. And you are so needed with just 2 minutes.
1: Mm-hmm.
0: 2 minutes left of the hour. But if you check in now and get your gift in now, it's going to count for this hour. And you will be the hero who kept the fundraiser on track.
1: All right. With that generous giving, the need is $4,002. That's how short this hour is right now. $4,002.
0: Don't let that scare you. You have your 1,000 broken down monthly.

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1: God bless me with $100 yesterday for my birthday, so I'm giving that to KCBI. My husband's going through cancer right now, so it's really encouraged me to listen to the music and help lift me up.
2: That's amazing that you received a gift and then you turned right around and you gave it. You know, I mentioned that earlier. Maybe you've had moments like that too, where you've had sort of a tug of war with money, where I was having that tug of war where there's something I wanted to give and there were just different things and emotions holding me back. And I heard a sermon that reminded me that what I was holding in my hand so tightly wasn't even mine to hang on to. And the relief I felt, I wonder if she felt that joy. Maybe she found more joy in giving that birthday gift on to KCBI than she would have ever felt just simply receiving it from somebody on her birthday. How cool is that? That is amazing. This is KCBI's fall fundraiser, and this is going to end in a couple hours with still a funding need. There is still a need to be met.
3: All right, so this is how your favorite station stays on the air. It's through your giving, and right now there is a need before 2 o'clock, 1:30, forgive me, now that I know where I am and what time it is, by 1:30, the need is $4,000.
2: Well, it was $4,000.
3: Let's do the math.
2: Thank you. I want to thank a few people that checked in at the very tail end of last hour. Then some have already checked in this hour because they probably know this is over really soon. And that if they don't give now, well, their giving's not going to count toward this funding gap that is there. Ministry won't be strong. New fiscal year about to begin. It's got to be strong. Kathy out of Ennis, beautiful Ennis, Texas. They have a great display of blue bonnets. $100. Thank you, Kathy.
3: Thank you.
2: Kim out of Wilmer, Texas said, hey, I could do $50. Would that help you all out?
4: Yes.
2: We said, yes, come on in. Robert out of Granbury, Texas said, I could do $100.
3: Right.
2: Thank you, Robert. That is so kind of you. By the way, Robert is a brand new giving listener.
3: Welcome.
2: Kim is a brand new giving listener. We talked about Joyce right there at the tail end of the last hour. She's new, too.
3: All right.
2: Welcome to the team. We love it. Thank you so much.
3: All right. Well, then with that generosity, the math gets even better. The need for the half hour by 1:30 is $3,846.
2: I like that. Chipping away at that goal already. And there are so many ways that you can give as well. I mean, you could give a gift of $100. We see that a lot. We just saw a couple $50 gifts. It is going to take a few people checking in today as this fundraiser wraps up with those bigger gifts. And we've seen those. Thank you for that call on line one. Here is the number to call to give your gifts. I don't want to forget to give that to you. It's 888-408-9290. 888-408-9290. But people have checked in, Jeremy, at so many levels. Some people hear that $1,000 need because there is a need today for a few people to check in at that bigger giving level, $1,000 or $2,000 or even $5,000. But they realize they can break that down monthly.
3: Exactly. I mean, it's hard to imagine that for about $83 a month, you could become a $1,000 donor to KCBI.
2: Sure. If you think about it that way, stretched out over a year, yeah. Very true. So there's so many ways for you to give. A lot of people like to give $36 a month. That's been a really popular level because we've talked about that as being the average monthly giving level. So a lot of people like to say, I'll just jump in that spot. That feels good for me.
3: Yeah.
2: You get to pick how you get involved. But the most important message I hope you're hearing from me right now is that you don't want to miss out. In a couple hours, this wraps up. And the funding need must be met. It's been met this way for more than 50 years by people just like you.
3: It's the only remaining local Christian radio station broadcasting to all of far north Texas, all across Dallas, Fort Worth, and in central Texas.
2: That's right.
3: Thank you for that call on line two.
2: You are the one who made that happen. Yes, thank you for calling on line two. That number again, let me give it to you because I know you want to get involved and I know that you can hear that it's pressing because it's going to end here real soon. 888-408-9290. Now, the website works for giving as well. You can give at kcbi.org. kcbi.org. When you give to KCBI, you're giving to, you know, you mentioned those devotionals, those resources. Mm-hmm. I love those. Those have been life-changing for me in moments. So the devotionals, so many things that you might be giving to that you don't even realize, you don't hear every day on the air.
3: KCBI is really excited about a new partnership, in fact, this year with Convoy of Hope.
2: Yes.
3: A wonderful ministry that is able to do something you and I probably could never do, which is identify teenage kids who are struggling with home life.
2: Yes.
3: Stability.
2: Right.
3: And having enough food after they leave school. They're trying to hang in there, but there's not any food at home, maybe. Mm-hmm. And so Convoy of Hope has identified these Texas teenagers, and in a partnership with KCBI and with you, you're going to help to make 25,000 meals, get out into our community for those kids and the gospel along with it.
2: Mm-hmm. Yeah, you're providing nutrition, which they need to do well in school and be healthy and do well in life. And also, probably even greater than that, along with that, is that message of the gospel that they receive. That's because of you and your giving to KCBI. Mm-hmm. So it's all of those things and everything you hear every day on the air. Thank you so much to Ellen. She's in Van Buren,
3: yeah.
2: Arkansas. Thank you so much for your gift of $100. That is awesome. Two people on the line. Let's go ahead and get you on line three right now.
3: All right, you call in with your gift at 888 408-9290.
2: 888-408-9290. It's critical that if you are going to give, you go ahead and give right now. This fundraiser will wrap up in a couple hours. This is the final day, final hour. No coming back tomorrow. No, the on-air fundraiser ends this afternoon. Here is your number to call one more time with your gift of $100, your gift of $1,000, your gift of $500, your monthly gift, $50, $100 a month, 888-408-9290, or you can give online at kcbi.org. If I had

0: or on the hands that hold you now.
1: Oh, you just missed Bethany from the Department of Donor Relations and Extreme Crazy Jennifer listener generosity. You just missed her, and here's what she came in to say. I mean, she gets out of here so fast. This is KCBI's fall fundraiser. It's going to end here in a couple hours, and she came in to say, and we're just writing hand notes on this because a giving listener from Fort Worth just called. And he said, it's a gentleman from Fort Worth, that's all we know. He said that he has an extra $4,000 for the ministry of KCBI, which is great. But here's how he wants to do this. He wants to use this to inspire you to give in the next 15 minutes. Because he knows this is the last day of the fundraiser, that we're not coming back tomorrow to do this. So this is it. And there's still a really big need that has to be met this afternoon. 15 minutes, he says that he will give his $4,000 when you collectively, with a lot of other people getting your money together, can raise $4,000 in 15 minutes.
2: Hey.
1: In 15 minutes, an extra $4,000 could be released to the ministry of KCBI on the last day. Last day!
2: So when I join my gift with someone else's and theirs and theirs and theirs and $4,000 comes in.
1: Yes.
2: This generous person from Fort Worth says, I'm going to throw $4,000 on top of it all.
1: It's like doubling your money.
2: It is.
1: It is, yes. Once that comes in, that extra $4,000 will be released into this hour's totals, and that's needed. There was a little shortfall last hour. There was a little shortfall this morning, right around 9 a.m. So you could help make that up. When you give your gift now, this is to inspire you to give now, especially that bigger gift, because in 15 minutes, $4,000 must come in.
2: That's right. Let me make it simple for you. Let's say you gave $4,000. You would complete the challenge, and this man from Fort Worth says, I'm going to throw another $4,000 in.
1: Well, yeah, that would be like...
2: That would be one person
1: doing
2: it.
1: That would be like doubling
2: it.
1: Your money, yes.
2: Exactly. But if it's not just one person, it could be four people saying, let me get in here with my $1,000.
1: Yes.
2: Another person joins me at $1,000. And once four of you do that, the $4,000 is in, and he'll throw his $4,000 on top of that.
1: Yes. Okay, that's how it works. That makes it sound more simple to me. So I could conceivably give $4,000 and he would throw in $4,000.
2: Sure.
1: That could work too.
2: Sure.
1: Or maybe you do your gift of $300, somebody else does $1,000, somebody else does $500 and $100, and it all comes together. But it must come together in 15 minutes. Go ahead and call now if this is of interest to you. I want to hear your phone ring here in the studio because we want to celebrate the fact that you get it, that you understand it, that you're going to step forward into this mission. 888-408-9290 is your number to call to be one of the people who says, yes, I want to see my money doubled. Yes, I want to see an extra $4,000 released to the ministry of KCBI. 888-408-9290 is your number to call. Or if you're at your desk and you can't make a phone call,
2: this is going to work online as well. 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
1: Okay. You could also text the word give to 97309. Lots of ways to give. Let's get you on that first line. Do you realize your giving can be doubled? You just be part of this team that raises this $4,000 in 15 minutes, and you are going to be adding an extra $4,000.
2: Yep.
1: Here is your number to call right now. It's 888-408-9290. Jeremy, there's still nobody yet on line one.
2: It's going to take you leading this effort with your gift of $500.
1: Has anyone ever told you that you have leadership qualities? This is your moment right now.
2: Yes. All right. Let's break open the jar of generosity right here with your gift. $500, $1,000. Your gift of $50 a month would be big right now.
1: That would count too. Monthly. Yes. Yes.
2: When $4,000 comes in, this Fort Worth family says we're on top of that with another $4,000.
1: Yes.
2: Here's your number. Call now with your gift. 888 888- 408-9290. Yes. Yes, thank you for that line
1: thank
2: leader.
1: Thank you for that call on line one. Let's get you, yes, you, on line two right now at 888-408-9290. Mm-hmm. It's like your money is being doubled. You can also do this at kcbi.org.

0: Lauren Daigle at KCBI with Kelly and Jeremy. Fall fundraiser is here and it ends today. So it's important
1: today,
0: that you understand how much time there, how little time there is left. And not only the entire fundraiser, but right now you are here during a KCBI matching challenge.
1: A matching challenge?
0: This is a generous Fort Worth family who have said, hey, look, we want to challenge KCBI families to get involved. We know it's busy on a Friday, but this thing's about to be over. We know the need isn't met yet. We've got $4,000.
1: $4,000?
0: That when KCBI families come together collectively and raise $4,000, we're going to stack our $4,000 on top of theirs.
1: Okay. There are some people who understand this, that this is like doubling your money.
0: Exactly.
1: Come on. When 4,000 comes in, 4,000 extra is added by a gentleman from Fort Worth. Thank you so much. The very first one in on this challenge was John. He's in Farmers Branch, and he gave a gift of $312. Thank you.
0: Okay.
1: We heard from Mayetta. She's in Terrell, not too far from you, Jeremy. Mm-hmm. And she gave a gift of $25.
0: Yes.
1: We heard from Waco. Sarah said, hey, I could do $100.
0: All
1: How
0: right,
1: about that?
0: Sarah.
1: Bill checked in from Hawaii, from Kalua, Hawaii.
0: All
1: and
0: right.
1: He's listening online, and he gave a gift of $25. Thank you.
0: Thank you.
1: I have to do new math.
0: Okay.
1: Because we just heard from... Also, out of Waco, a gift of $20 a month, which comes to $249.
0: Yes, thank you for that.
1: And then, just checking in out of beautiful Grapevine, Texas, Christmas capital of the universe, Andrea checks in, and she says, I can do a gift of $1,040.
0: Yeah, all right.
1: That means my calculator messed up. You talk for a second about the very things that you are sowing into when you give to KCBI on this final day in the final hours of KCBI's fall fundraiser.
0: All right, Kelly's going to get the math
1: while
0: here.
1: While I get the math done again.
0: And you know what it is about KCBI that has helped you either in a time of crisis, when you needed just the right song, when you needed just the right word from a pastor who could share biblical truth with you and remind you that you are not alone. It is the resources that you can download that help you with prayer, with forgiveness, with your prodigal child who is walking away from the Lord and it's breaking your heart, but there's a resource there to help you with that. It's the prayers that are prayed. 25,000 prayers prayed this year, and maybe one of those, maybe some of those, were prayed over you.
1: Okay. So here is what remains in this challenge. When you have given $4,000 collectively with other people, and thanks to Vicky, who also just checked in out of Azle, Texas, with her gift of $50, it's now down to $2,247 remaining.
0: Whoa, wow, great job.
1: Need to unlock the $4,000. It might take a couple bigger gifts.
0: Mm-hmm.
1: You have about 8 minutes left in this challenge. It was a 15-minute challenge. Plenty of time to call. Don't stress out over that. Go ahead and call this number right now and get your gift in, because you are going to help unlock $4,000.
0: Right.
1: 888-408-9290 is your number to call. It's 888-408-9290.
0: Now, with such a short time and a goal that has to be met in order to unlock this additional $4,000 of generosity here.
1: Right.
0: Nobody is on line one.
1: Oh, let's get you on line one.
0: So you need to take line one. We're going to need another line leader to get this last part of this challenge met. And I can't see you online, but if you're going online, you will also count towards this effort right now.
1: Yes, kcbi.org. Okay. That works as well. We're going to count you there. You still have 7 minutes to get in to unlock $4,000, doubling your money collectively with other people. That's what's going to happen. Thank you for the call on line one. Let's get you on line two right now and know that your gift of $50, $100, $500. Maybe you want to go ahead and take a real decent part of this chunk of this with only 6.5 minutes left of the $2,247. Go ahead and take $1,000 of that. You know, throughout the afternoon, it's going to take some bigger gifts to make this happen and complete this fundraiser. Your gift of $1,000 may be broken down monthly. That's going to help a ton.
0: Yes.
1: All right, let's get you on line two by calling this number right now, 888-408-9290.
0: You can also get in on this matching challenge with your gift at kcbi.org.
1: Unlocking $4,000. 888-408-9290. 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

0: You are in the middle of a challenge, a matching challenge, in the final hours of KCBI's fall fundraiser, where the funding need is not yet met, but it can be helped. You can be one to step into that need. And the cool thing about this challenge, Jeremy, is it could release here in just 2 minutes, two more minutes to go, an extra $4,000 that's needed.
1: I was just about to ask, is there still time to help unlock this challenge?
0: 2 minutes left. 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The number, real quick, before we update you so you can get in, is 888-408-9290.
1: When you join with others, you collectively raise $4,000 together. A generous Fort Worth family says, we are going to layer in another $4,000 right on top of all your giving. But you're not quite there yet.
0: Not quite, but thanks to some work from Elizabeth and Farmers Branch and Bill giving $250 in Quinlan, Texas.
1: Yeah.
0: Out of Fort Worth, Summer checked in and she said, hey, I can do $364.
1: Right.
0: Thank you. That adds up. Out of Plano, Joey checked in with $50. Christina out of Mesquite.
1: Yeah.
0: She checked in with $130. And just now under the wire, Rebecca checks in with a gift out of Willow Park. My people, I lived there for quite a while. $15. Thank you so much. So let me take that. And with Christina's gift, the remaining need, a couple minutes to go, $1,418. That can happen when $1,418 comes in. That extra $4,000 is released.
1: Yes, that's like doubling your money right now. All right, everyone who's given up to this point is counting on you right now. Now, let me tell you a simple way that you could make this happen.
0: Mm-hmm.
1: If you have the ability, a gift of $120 a month for the next 12 months would knock out the remaining need. That's how easy this could happen.
0: Two people at 50 and somebody coming along with a couple hundred dollars.
1: It could happen that way. That's how easy this can happen.
0: There's one person on the phone. Let's get you online to do your best part of that. And God will take these gifts together and let us pray that $4,000 will be met so it can be released. The extra $4,000 will be released. $1,418, $1,400 right now. Here is your number to call to make up this remaining need. 888-408-9290. You can give this gift at kcbi.org. Hey, if you're logging on right now, we're going to count you toward that $1,418. Whatever part of that you can do, we're going to count you. We're going to include you in this $4,000 releasing match.
1: All right. Now, this is going to take you from Waco, you from Arlington, Irving. You've been quiet here in the last little bit. It's going to take maybe you from Irving to step forward and say, hey, let me get in here with my gift, knowing there is still time. But this $4,000 challenge has not been met yet, so that $4,000 bonus is not unlocked.
0: We're looking for you in Weatherford. We're looking for you out of Aledo. We're looking for you out of Southlake. Where is Frisco? Come on in. $1,416 remains. Come on, Dallas. You're right here. You're our neighbor. Thank you. Thank you so much to Robert out of Waxahachie.
1: Yeah.
0: He just gave a gift of $500.
1: Oh, that's, what, 918 left then?
0: And then out of Keller, Sharon checks in at $52. So minus 52, minus 500. $866 remains in this challenge. Let's get you in. It's you at a $400 gift, someone else at $400, and a $66 gift, and it's done.
1: All right.
0: Here's how you do it.
1: You call this number with that gift. Just know there's only one person on the line. Would love to see you join them on line two with your gift. 888-408-9290.
0: Jeremy says, would love to see you on line two. I'm saying you need to get to line two. You can't miss this $4,000, especially on the last day of the fundraiser with just hours left to go. Let's get you in right now. Call this number.
1: All right. 888-408-9290.
0: Waiting for you to get line two right now at 888-408-9290. 408-9290. 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

0: I tell you what, KCBI's fall fundraiser is going to end here in just a couple hours, and there is still needs to be met. There is still a funding gap, but you get to be part of being the answer to that. You get to be the hero today on the last day of this fall fundraiser. That's what Stephanie said. She said, you know, I didn't know this morning that when I woke up and went to work on a Friday that it was going to be a feel-good Friday and that I was going to give a gift that was going to make a big difference to so many people across Texas and beyond, a ministry that's been telling people about Jesus for more than 50 years. Stephanie gave a gift of $256.
1: Thank you.
0: Out of Irving.
2: You called, hey, Irving, let's go. Good to hear from you.
0: You called Irving out twice, and
2: Irving,
0: Stephanie was like, okay, I hear you. I'm doing it. Thank you, Stephanie. Andrea out of Grapevine, Texas said, how about I do a gift of $100 a month? Comes to $1,248. Thank you so much for that gift. Suzanne out of Valley View, Texas. Beautiful Valley View. $104.
1: Thank you.
0: Hazel, Texas. Marilyn said, hey, I could help out here. How about $20 a month?
1: Yes.
0: Thank you.
1: Woo.
0: Bonita, your neighbor in 40,
1: she said,
0: hey, I could do $100. How about that? Roberts out of Waxahachie, Texas, did a gift of $500.
1: Thank you.
0: I'm actually wearing my Waxahachie Indians t-shirt today.
1: I just noticed that.
0: Love Waxahachie. Thank you to Sharon out of Keller, your gift of $52. You are coming up on the end of an hour here, and every hour has a goal. With this fundraiser wrapping up in a couple hours, none of them can be missed, unfortunately. So there's no making it up tomorrow. No, I will just come back. No, tomorrow, everything goes back to normal on KCBI.
1: Mm-hmm.
0: And the on-air portion of the fundraiser is done. So that means you're needed right now. With all those gifts in, where do you stand in meeting this hourly goal?
1: $1,458.
0: $1,458 to meet the entire hourly goal. That's amazing.
1: Yeah.
0: Yet, it's still some work to do.
1: Mm-hmm.
0: Still some work to do. Now, you may hear that number and think, oh, I was actually thinking about doing a $1,500 gift. Well, I would say this is your moment to call.
1: Yeah.
0: Yes. $1,458. Maybe you hear that number and you have a monthly amount. We just saw a couple monthly gifts come in.
1: Yeah, $50 a month. That's half of it. Another $50 a month joins you.
0: Mm-hmm.
1: That's almost all of it.
0: Right.
1: That's how quickly that can happen.
0: Easily it can happen. But it's not going to happen if you don't call. Here's your phone number to call our volunteers who are just down the hall. They're very nice people. They'll pray with you if you have some prayer needs today. We'd love to do that. Here is your number to call right now with whatever part of $1,458 you might do. 888-408-9290. 888-408-9290. You can give this gift at kcbi.org. Maybe it's your $50 a month gift. Maybe you want to cover a good portion of that and do $100 a month. That's $1,200.
1: Boom.
0: The need is only $1,458. That could happen so fast.
1: Lots
0: hey, thanks
1: ways.
0: To Mia out of Pottsboro, Texas.
1: Yeah.
0: Gave a gift of $10.
1: All right.
0: Thanks to Elaine out of Sherman. Get out, Elaine.
1: Love
0: $25
1: it.
0: Gift. Thank
1: Far
0: you
1: North,
0: so
1: Texas.
0: Much. Probably listening on that brand new signal up there. Yes, 102.5 KCBI. If you're in Central Texas or North Texas, you're going, what? Don't confuse me. That's them. They're listening to the same KCBI you're listening to, but it's just growing and growing and more and more and more and more people and more get to hear about the gospel of Jesus Christ.
1: That's right. It's the encouraging music you love. It's the words of hope that you rely on every single day as a pastor shares with you. And those moments that maybe you don't see coming and somebody can pray with you at KCBI. This ministry has been here for you for 50 years because you have been here for it.
0: 11 minutes left in this hour, $1,423 to go. Let's get you in at $1,423 at $100 a month. Somebody else jumps in with $223. Let's get you in right now with your gift of $100 or $50. God does this the way he does it. He's going to take all these gifts and add them together. He's always done this for more than 50 years at KCBI, keeping the ministry strong. You get to be part of that story right now.
1: Now, someone called earlier today, and they were honest, and they said, I was really doubting whether or not I should do a donation.
0: Mm-hmm.
1: And I get it. I think there's a lot of people that are feeling that way today. She said, you guys have been so crucial to me because I have a son who is incarcerated, and that is incredibly hard. And I talk to him and try to encourage him, and I couldn't do that without the inspiration you guys feed into me that I can take to him.
0: Mm-hmm. Wow. So sometimes you walk through life and you are able to pour out, and you may be, if you're like a lot of KCBI listeners, you pour out and you pour out until you're feeling a bit empty. And she's probably somebody who just needs to be poured mm-hmm. into every day. And I'm so glad that KCBI gets to be part of that.
1: Yeah. And she said, I've got to get in here, so I'm going to help guys.
0: Love it. Okay. Here's your number to call. Whatever part of $1,423 you can take. There is nobody on line one right now, so let's get you on the phone.
1: Need a leader.
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1: Thank you.
0: Yeah. For that call on line one. You are such a blessing to this ministry.
1: For sure.
0: Let's get you on line two right now. 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

0: thank you so much. During KCBI's fall fundraiser, Jeremy, it is about to wrap up here in just a couple hours. You and I are in our last 5 minutes of being on the air together, inviting KCBI listeners into generosity. It has been so good on this Feel Good Friday.
1: And it takes every kind of gift to keep a ministry like this on the air, reaching 400,000 people and more in Texas and beyond. With the encouraging music and the words of hope from our pastors, bringing you biblical truth every day, it takes your gift of $100, mm-hmm. your gift of $1,000, your gift of $50 a month. It takes all those gifts in order to keep this ministry going.
0: That's right. Every giving level. And God has done it that way for more than 50 years, where he's taken your $100 gift and then you over there, your $1,000 gift. And somebody comes along and says, well, for me, what's real comfortable is a $5,000 gift. I'm going to do that right now. Right now, there is a remaining need with 4 minutes left in the hour of $1,361. $1,361. If you wanted to jump in at that $1,000 giving level right now, and somebody else does roughly a dollar a day, it's done.
1: It's taken care of.
0: Yeah.
1: All right, so here's how you give your gift, knowing today's the last day. In case you didn't catch that, today's the last day. If you haven't given, it's time for you to join other friends who've already said, we're going to keep KCBI going strong, and we know that you want to do that too. You call 888-408-9290.
0: All you have to ask yourself is, in these remaining hours where the funding must be met, and you're doing it, you're getting there, but there is still a funding need. The goals are not quite met yet. What part of $1,361 can you do? Maybe you want to do about a dollar a day and you take care of that $361. Right. Someone else does $500. Someone else does $500. Does that hit you in any certain way? And if it does, I'm asking a call now, because these goals cannot be missed here in the final hours. There's no tomorrow fundraiser. There's no Monday. The on-air fundraiser ends here in just a couple hours, and it can't happen without you and your gift. There's somebody on line one. Let's get you on line two right now at 888-408-9290. 888-408-9290. Thank you for that call on line two.
1: Yeah.
0: $1,361 remains.
1: All right.
0: Let's get you in for your part.
1: All right. You're part of 1,361. You call this number with your gift. Join them on line one and two. You take line three, 888-408-9290.
0: This is going to wrap up just a couple hours. 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This is your moment. 888-408-9290 is your number to call with your part of $1,361. 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

KCBI with Casting Crowns. We are so grateful that you are here today. This is it. This is Final Friday of Fundraiser. Final Friday of Fall Fundraiser. That's kind of fun. Listen, the on-air portion of the fundraiser is ending in just a matter of hours. And I don't know if you realize this. Maybe we're so close to it that we realized it a lot. But our fundraiser used to be a lot longer than just a matter of days. It's no longer 2 weeks or 10 days. It's not even one whole week anymore. And it's over today. And I hope that you appreciate that we've been able to keep it to such a short fundraiser. But we need you to make sure that KCBI stays strong and this lifeline that's been so important to our community for 5 decades now continues to bless families just like yours. Let's get the hour started off strong and see if we can't raise the first $1,000 in just one song. If you've got a gift of $50 a month, or maybe you've got a $500 single gift, a $10 monthly gift, and that way all you're leaving on the table today is $10. If it's your Friday payday, maybe that's something you can do today. But it's going to take like a whoosh to the phones right now to make this happen in just one song, a $1,000 song, 888-408-9290 is the phone number, 888-408-9290. You can also give super easy. Like if time is an issue for you this afternoon, your gift at kcbi.org is only going to take like 90 seconds of your day. And what an amazing thing to be able to do the next time you hear someone's story and you're in the car and your kids are listening about a miracle that happened in someone's life. You can tell them, guys, we're part of this. We give to this ministry so this person could have this story. So this person could listen to the encouragement on KCBI and find hope. And that's what it's all about. Would you call and give your best gift right now? We're trying to raise $1,000 in just one song. Are you in? You can drop anything in this. $10, $10 a month, $100 single gift, $50 monthly gift. That would be very helpful. But let's do it right now. Please make your way to the phone. 888-408-9290. 888-408-9290. Or give online very quickly, trying to raise $1,000 in just this one song. You can also give at kcbi.org.

KCBI, it is fall fundraiser, and we are beyond thankful that you are here. We know that it's a little bit, maybe sometimes it feels a little bit challenging to listen to fundraiser because and especially this one, it's gone by very, very fast. It's very, very busy, but we have done our very best to cut down the fundraiser as much as we possibly can. We got this thing cut down to just 5 days, and today is the final day. We were hoping for a really big start by having a $1,000 song to get things going, and I'll just be honest with you, it didn't happen. So we're still looking for the very first person to get the hour kicked off and wondering if it would be you. Would you consider giving your gift right now at kcbi.org or by calling 888-408-9290? You know, the backbone of the giving that keeps KCBI strong is these $36 monthly gifts. So maybe if you just want to be the one person to give this gift during the next song, it would be very helpful. $36 a month. And then again, today, all you are leaving behind is that initial $36. And please hear this. We love that you want to partner with us month to month. But if something does come up and you can't anymore, you're not signed into some sort of contract or anything like that. You just hold back until you can start giving again. And so we'd love for you to consider that, knowing that there is a great need. And there's also no escape hatch you got to go through if you can't give anymore. So please consider that right now. Your gift is needed. 888-408-9290 is the phone number. We are waiting for line number one to ring right now. 888-408-9290. KCBI.org is where you can give online. We're not going to be able to do this without you. And the fundraiser is over in just a matter of hours. And just to let you know how much work there is to do, because we compacted the fundraiser, there's an $8,000 goal this hour. And yes, it is unattainable if no one calls or no one goes online to give. But we know that this ministry has been a lifeline to you and your family, and you've got a heart to see KCBI fully funded. So let's do this, friends. Are you ready? We need you on the phone right now, whatever your gift is. Maybe you've got that $36 monthly gift. Maybe you've got the single $1,000 gift. Maybe you've got $10 a month and realizing, oh, all I give today is 10 bucks. That's less than I spent on lunch. Please consider that and call right now. You're needed. Right now, we've got to make up some ground. We're already a quarter of the way into the hour. 888-408-9290. 888-408-9290. Or give online, super easy and super quick, kcbi.org.

Matt Redman, 10,000 Reasons on KCBI. Welcome in. I'm Donna Cruz. I wanted to mention this to you because of your support of this ministry, KCBI. More people are staying connected to God's truth. Now, we know it's a very confusing world. You've told us that KCBI itself helps you to cut through all that clutter and the noise. But now the All Teaching Channel is easier to find. In Dallas County, there's an FM station for it now. Try this out. Well, not right now while we're talking, but soon. 102.5 FM in Dallas County. 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And if you're like, yeah, I want in on that, please call and make your best gift right now, 888-408-9290, 888-408-9290, or kcbi.org is where you can give online. I want to thank some friends who have gotten through already. Let's see, we have our friend Donna, who gave a $100 gift. Thank you so much. And then we heard from Sylvia, also gave a $100 gift. Margaret is an FTG, first-time giver, jumping in with a gift. We heard from Misty. We heard from Bernard, giving a $200 gift. Thank you. William, thank you for your $100 gift. Jody, a $100 gift. Thank you so much. Got to scroll all the way back to the top here. Then we have Erica, $10 a month. Thank you so much. Dwight, I want to welcome you into the FTGs, my friend. First time givers. Thank you, Dwight from Argyle. David, thank you so much. David's also an FTG with a $1,000 gift. Awesome. Werner, thank you so much for your $50 gift on top of the gift that you've been giving already. Now, the hour is off to a strong start, but if you remember that number that I shared with you a little while ago, there is an $8,000 need this hour. And hitting these goals, that's how we're going to be able to keep the fundraiser as short as we possibly can. So right now, we're going to kick off a really quick challenge. It's a two-thong, $2,000 challenge. I don't have anybody to double your gift or triple it or match it or anything right now. And that's usually what happens on the final day of the fundraiser. There are not any matches. If you wanted to share a matching challenge, that would be great too. But right now, we don't have anything like that happening this afternoon. So what we're trying to do is just raise $2,000 in two songs, and wanted to know if you might be able to help with that. It's a two-song, $2,000 challenge, and you are needed right now. 888-408-9290. We have one person on the line right now. Thank you so much for that. 888-408-9290. You can also give online at kcbi.org. And I'm telling you, trust me in this because I've tried it out before. If you are looking for a way to give as quickly and easily and safe as you can,
online is the way to go because it only takes between 60 and 90 seconds. All right, are you ready? You are needed right now. 888-408-9290. It's a two-song, $2,000 challenge, just what it sounds like. We have to raise $2,000 in just two songs. And they're not super long songs either. So it would be really great if you're calling even right now before we start song number one. And we're not going to wait. We're going to just keep moving through this very, very quickly today. It's the last day of the fundraiser today. We will not come back on fundraising tomorrow or Sunday. We don't pick it back up again on Monday because of you. And our consideration of you, we have compacted this fundraiser into just days, just a few days. So today is day final. It's over. It's back to all the regular programming tomorrow, everybody in their regular places and all that good stuff. But today we've got some work to do. KCBI is listener supported. We are not entitled to the government grants that other nonprofits get because we are a Christian organization, and that's fine. We just come to you a couple of times a year and say, hey, there's a need to not only fill the tank, but to make sure that we've got what it takes to be able to keep moving forward. We're the last local Christian radio station in all of DFW and Central Texas. The others have fallen by the wayside. And that's not, you know, saying that, oh, we could be right behind them. We're not. KCBI is strong and will stay strong with your support. 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We still have just the one person on the line, and it's going to take more than one person to raise up $2,000 in just two songs. Are you with me? 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This is song number one of the two-song $2,000 challenge. Still only one person on the line, so yeah, you are needed now on this final day of the fundraiser.

0: Hi, KCBI. I'm rushing into work, but I'm talking. I just had to stop and give because you've given to me over 30 years, and I thank you for being there spiritually, emotionally. Thank you so much. And all of your sermons, they've been seeds in our souls and in our lives. And I thank you for being part of me and my family's life. And I'm going to continue to share what is the product of those seeds. And I thank you. I bless you all.
1: And I love the way that she put that about the seeds, because KCBI has been kind of sprinkling these seeds all over Texas now for over 50 years. And it started in DFW with an idea to share Jesus with a huge community of people. And 50 years later, well, about 48 years later, God opened a door for us to have KCBI in Central Texas here now too. And then just earlier this summer, another door opened up, more seeds sprinkled. And KCBI is now a full-fledged station in far north Texas, all the way up and through the Red River. And that is because of your generosity and God's grace on this ministry. This does not happen on its own. This has been a grassroots effort since day one, and you are helping to make KCBI happen and stay strong. Thank you for that. I want to thank some friends who are already donating this hour from Downtown Wheels and Tires in Dallas. Welcome to the FTGs, first-time givers with a $10 monthly gift. Thank you. Shalani jumped in with a $260 gift. Thank you. I'm doing this math on the fly here to see how close we are. Thank you to Gloria, who gave a $50 gift. Thank you so much for that. And Roxanne, who jumped in with a $500 gift. Now, you may have heard, we're doing this thing called a two-song, $2,000 challenge. And we are just about halfway there, which is awesome. And we can get all the way there in one more song. This song's significantly shorter than the last song we played. So we're going to need to work a little bit quicker. And we're going to need some friends who are committed to going to the phone even before we start the song. The phone lines are empty now, by the way. Let me give you the number, 888-408-9290. If you're just turning on your radio, this is what's happening. It's the final day of KCBI's fundraiser. I know, right? It's not 2 weeks anymore. It's not 10 days anymore. It's not even 1 week anymore. It's only been 5 days, and it's over today. The on-air fundraiser does not continue over the weekend or next week. It is over today. How do you like that? That we've been able to crunch it down that compact for you. But that means we have to do the work a little bit faster, okay? So we need you to call right now during this song the exact need. It's a two-song, $2,000 challenge. It looks like we are, oh, there's James. James with a $250 gift. See, y'all are messing with me a little bit because I do not have my calculator open yet, so I'm having to literally talk and do math at the same time. And this, and I did it. This is where we are right now. Thank you, James. A brand new member of the KCBI giving team. Thank you so much for that $250 gift. Here's the need. $820. $820 left in the two-song, $2,000 challenge. You did it. Oh, we're over halfway there, and we have one more song still to go. So can we ask you to be a part of this race to the finish line? It's the last day of the fundraiser. It would help if I give you the phone number, right? Here we go. 888-408-9290. That's 888-408-9290. And now, if you are not in a position to make a phone call, people are giving online in about a minute to a minute and a half. How about that? 90 seconds of your life to make a big difference in the lives of others in our community when you partner through the ministry of KCBI. How about that? So, $820 left to go in this two-song, $2,000 challenge. I'm just going to pull a curtain wide open for you. There's nobody on the phone. There's a big old zero in the phone zone call center right now. They're right down the hallway. They're local volunteers. They'll get you on and off the phone super quick. this afternoon so you can get on with your Friday, tie up all the loose ends, enjoy the beautiful weekend with your family. But KCBI needs you now. It's the final hours of the fundraiser. It's almost over. 888-408-9290 is the number. The need is $820. Oh, no, it's not, because Gabby just gave $100. So now the need is $720. Thank you, Gabby, for popping through online at kcbi.org, kcbi.org. 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Thank you.

nail biter up in here. Let me tell you, that was song number two of our two-song $2,000 challenge. And we heard from Bobby, but well, we heard from a lot of people, first of all. When we played the final song in that challenge, we had $720 left to go, which is great because you got more than halfway there in just one song. That was awesome. And then Bobby called and gave $100. That dropped it down to $620. And then Desiree just gave $90, and that takes it down to $540. Is that right? Somebody shake your head. Is that right? Maybe $540. I think that's where we are at $540. And there's still two people on the line right now. I know some mathematician is checking me right now, so feel free to let me know if I'm on the right track here. So two people still on the line. We're going to see what happens with that, but we're really close, within $500 of making the two-song $2,000 challenge. I wanted to share with you something else that happens through the ministry because of your support of KCBI. I mean, you know how the Bible tells us we're supposed to take care of children and widows, the fatherless, and there's a lot of pieces in God's truth and God's word that talk with us about caring for those who really need it most. Well, Convoy of Hope, which is a wonderful humanitarian organization, they're the ones who go out when there's hurricanes and earthquakes and tornadoes and fires and floods and help families to get back on their feet, and they pray with families too. They've let us know that there are many high school age students who have just gone back to school, and these students don't have a safe place daily to lay their head at night and go to sleep. It's already difficult. It's got to be when it comes to doing homework and trying to have friends and being in peer groups and things. But on top of it all, it's horrifically harder to try to learn and sit in a classroom when you're hungry. And we know that when kids have their stomachs full, they're able to pay attention a little bit better and retain more information. So what Convoy of Hope is helping you to do is provide 25,000 hot meals and an introduction to Jesus to these Texas teens whose families have gone through some really heavy duty hardships. So I hope you feel great about helping out with that when you partner with the ministry of KCBI. We are listener supported. Today is the final day of the fundraiser. 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The number to call right now, 888-408-9290, 888-408-9290, or kcbi.org. 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

ACBI. We are in the very final hours of Fall Fundraiser. Thank you so much for listening. Thank you for being with us. We heard from Carlos with a $50 gift. We heard from Michael with a $100 gift. And we have a few friends who are on the phone right now. Well, three friends who are on the line right now. And curious if you would take a minute and join them at 888-408-9290 or give online. That's what a lot of people are choosing to do this afternoon because it's just a whole lot easier and very quick too. KCBI.org. KCBI.org. I'm just going to throw this out there and it may sound uncomfortable to you. And I don't mean for it to sound uncomfortable to you. We just always want to be upfront with what's happening in the fundraiser. Told you at the beginning of the hour that this hour's goal was $8,000 and we're halfway there. We're at $4,000 right now. I know we have three people on the phone. I don't know how much they're giving, but I'm pretty sure they're not giving $1,200 a piece. All this to say, if you did have a gift of $100 a month, that would be a $1,200 gift. And if three people were able to do that, we'd be set for the hour. But things are short right now. We're halfway to this hour's goal. So I just wanted to throw that out there to you. If you were thinking about, maybe you've been holding on to a large gift for the very end of the fundraiser, thinking it's going on until next week. It's not. Today is the last day. Like, we're literally in the final hours. When we wrap up later today, that is it. The on-air fundraiser will be over. We're not picking it back up again on Sunday or Saturday or Monday. This is it. You've told us you wanted a shorter fundraiser. We've shortened it as much as we can. This is the most compact fall fundraiser I think we have ever done. And so to keep it like this, we have to move really quickly. We have to still make the same goals. So I just wanted to let you know that's where things stand right now. We're about $4,000 short. Oh, actually, we're a little less than that now. Thank you, Gary, with a $125 gift. Thank you so much. Okay, so now we're $3,800 short. $3,800. I think we can do this in 8 minutes. I really do. If everybody does something right now, the fact is if everybody listening gave a dollar right now, we'd be done with the whole fundraiser. But there are lots of reasons that people choose not to give. Some because they just can't. It's been a hard economy for a lot of families, and I get it. Sometimes, though, you just think that you're not needed or your gift isn't big enough. And I just want to tell you that God can take your gift and mold it and shape it and stretch it into anything He needs it to be. When people talk about don't put God in a box, this is one of the ways I feel like we kind of box it in sometimes and say, well, oh, they're talking to somebody else, this magical pool of people somewhere that always gives. It always takes someone giving for the very first time. And if that's you this afternoon, would you not wait? Would you call? Would you give right now? 888-408-9290. 888-408-9290 or kcbi.org. Look, we're going to go for it. $3,800 to go and 8 minutes to make it happen. I think we can do this. It's the final day of the fundraiser. If you've been waiting to give your supersized gift until the end of the fundraiser, thinking it was still days away. It's not. Today is the day. It is over today. It's final Friday. So one more time, I'll give you the number. We're going to cut away and play a song, give you a chance to call. And we hope you will, or go online. Really, kcbi.org is a very quick way to give. In like 90 seconds, you're done with your gift. 888-408-9290 or kcbi.org. We've got line number one on right now. Thank you. Can you grab line number two? 888-408-9290. We're about to play the final song of the hour. I don't know what the person on line one is giving. It would be amazing if it was
you know, $3,800 that's needed right now, but it's going to take more than one person to do this. Everybody can do something. You can give $10 a month. You can give $100. You can pray. You can add $20 to your existing monthly gift. There are lots of creative ways that we can get there in just one song. I know we can do this. So let's give it a go. Are you ready? Are you with me? Let's do it. Final song of the hour. Here we go. 888-408-9290 is the phone number. 888-408-9290. 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

KCBI with Third Day. Welcome into Fall Fundraiser. In fact, today is the last day. We're in the last few hours of the fundraiser. So if you're like, hey, where's Dave Moore? He's back on Monday. I mean, he's been here during the middays. We kind of did a switcheroo during fundraiser. My name's Donna Cruz. Dave Moore's back Monday in his proper spot because fundraiser is over today. Don't you like how short we were able to make it? It's not 2 weeks. It's not 10 days. It's not even 1 week. That's pretty sweet to be able to compact it like this. But that does mean that there's a lot of work to do in a shorter amount of time. But together we can get this done. And I wanted to

some friends like Jane. Jane is an FTG, first-time giver, jumping in with a $500 gift. These are all first-time givers. Everybody I'm going to say thank you to right now. Jessica from Little Elm, Kelly from Bedford, Ronald from Houston. Thank you all. Thank you for giving and for just being a part of that race to the finish line that hour, last hour. Every hour has big goals today because it is the last day of the fundraiser. And if you were wondering, nope, we're not to the finish line yet. We've got a ways to go, but every hour we'll just get over these speed bumps and we'll climb a little bit higher. And we'll use more of these expressions like this as we get there together. But just know that you are needed. Let me give you the number, because I think you're going to be as blown away about this as I am. The phone number to call is 888-408-9290. 888-408-9290. KCBI.org is where you can give online. Something happened that we didn't, and if you've been listening for the last hour, you know we were not expecting this. We have been given a dollar for dollar matching challenge here on the final day of the fundraiser. And we're like, whoa, this stuff doesn't happen. I think that a lot of people expected the fundraiser was going on for many more days and holding back a larger gift. So we have a friend of the ministry who says, bring it on. We're going to do a dollar for dollar matching challenge. Let me tell you what this means and how special it is. This was very unexpected at this point in the fundraiser, since it's over in just a matter of hours. But this friend is saying they will double. They're going to match it. Every dollar you give right now, it's a dollar for dollar matching challenge. 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If you give a $2,000 gift, they're going to double it to $4,000. Your $100 monthly gift turns into $200. Your $36 monthly gift turns into $72. What an amazing opportunity. So this is what we're up against right now. Empty phone lines and the clock. Because this clock is not our friend on this final day of the fundraiser. But since you are, would you help? And wouldn't it be great? What a good feeling, right? What a good feeling that someone is going to come alongside of you and say, oh, we have this in common. We both love KCBI. So you give, and then whatever you give, I'll give the same. How about that? I love it. I love it. And that's what's happening right now. So we are waiting for line number one to ring. And hopefully we're not going to sit here and hold on to the song and not play it until the phone rings. But it would be really great to have at least one person saying, I want in on this. I know the opportunity is really short run. And today is the final day of fundraiser. And we're not going to do this again on Saturday, Sunday. It doesn't come back again on Monday. We've compacted the fundraiser to just a matter of a few days. So we have to get the job done and we have to keep moving very quickly. So here's the number. If you could be a part of this and be the first one to get on the phone and say, okay, here's my $500, friend. Make it $1,000. It's a dollar for dollar matching challenge happening right now. 888-408-9290. If you call during this song, your gift is going to be doubled up to $4,000. Crystal joining the FTGs online at kcbi.org. $20 a month. Crystal, let me just tell you this. That $20 just turned into $40. Way to go. That's how you do it. That's exactly how you do it. So please call. Give your best gift right now during this song. Another family is going to double whatever you give on this final day of KCBI's fall fundraiser. 888-408-9290.
888-408-9290. We're still waiting for line number one to ring, but we're going to play the song anyway. KCBI.org is where you can give online. It's a dollar for dollar matching challenge during this song.

Ryan Stevenson on KCBI. You know, one thing I love about that song is it helps us to realize that, and I guess keep in mind, it helps us to keep in mind that there are times when we and other people in our community feel unseen and unheard. And when we feel unseen and unheard, we also feel like nobody could possibly care about us. And God's got bigger stuff to worry about too. But this is something that you helped to make happen this summer. You know how scorching hot it's been. And for some, there's been very little relief. But because of your support of KCBI, over 16,000 cold bottles of water were provided to the unsheltered and displaced in North Texas and Central Texas during this summer heat. These are marginalized neighbors that feel like they're constantly under the radar. Nobody sees them, nobody hears them, nobody cares. Yet you showed them the love of Jesus this summer by being able to put a cold bottle of water in their hand. And that kind of kindness does not go under their radar. So thank you for doing that. We didn't expect this to happen here during, during the last couple of hours of the fundraiser. We've been given a dollar for dollar matching challenge. And it's a whopper. It's a $4,000 dollar for dollar matching challenge. I haven't even done all the math yet, but I'm gonna try to do a little bit of this here. Let's see. We heard from Crystal, who started things off with $20 a month. Carl joining the FTG's first time givers with $100. Thank you. Adolfo also jumping in with $100. That turns into $200 as well. Barbara joining the FTGs with a $36 monthly gift. That turns into $72. Everything is being doubled right now. John giving $1,000. That turns into $2,000. Robert and Patricia, $10 a month, and that turns into $20. Rosalind, thank you for $150. That just doubled to $300. Thank you to Lou in Plano, new to the giving team. $100 just turned into $200. So during this next song, this family will still match your gift dollar for dollar. I don't know exactly how much is still left, but it looks like it's about probably close to $2,000. So if you were to give a $1,000 gift right now, it would still double to $2,000. If you were to give a $50 monthly gift right now, it'll double to $100. So whatever you give is going to be matched dollar for dollar right now. Thank you for that call. Let me give you the number so you can call too. 888-408-9290. It is a dollar for dollar matching challenge during this next song, and it's going to go by pretty quick. It's 4 minutes and 10 seconds. So you'll probably want to be getting on the phone right now. 888-408-9290. Now, if you can't make a phone call, there's another easy way for you to get through, and that's by slipping in online at kcbi.org. kcbi.org. People are giving there seriously and saying it's as quick as they can type. It takes 60 to 90 seconds to give that way. But I did want to let you know this too. If you are going to be giving online, we never take it for granted that you're going to give a monthly gift. So if you do want your gift to be monthly, you have to notate that there. It's really easy. Just, you know, dink, hit the button, and that's it. Doesn't take any more time at all. So two people on the line right now. We can also take your gift at kcbi.org. Here is your number. If you call during this song, you will be a part of a dollar for dollar matching challenge. What a great feeling. Everything you give, another friend who likes KCBI as much as you do is going to come alongside of you and say, okay, well, you unlock the same amount from me. You give $500, I'll give $500. You give $1,000, I'll give $1,000. You give $36 a month, I'll give $36 a month. That is what is happening right now during this song. 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It's such a good feeling to know that your gift is going to go twice as far as you expected.
And we did not expect to have any challenges on the last day of the fundraiser. 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

0: 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My son had got into drugs and alcohol, and we had a house fire where we lost everything and almost lost him. 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Thank you for all you do.
1: Wow. Life change. 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Thank you so much for sharing your stories with us, and wanted to let you know we are in the final countdown of this fundraiser. 888-408-9290 is the phone number, and we are right in the middle of a dollar for dollar matching challenge. Phil from DeSoto, thank you for your $75 gift that just got doubled to $150. Now, there are some easy ways to give, either at kcbi.org or by calling 888-408-9290. Thank you for that call. Line one is on. Can we get you to grab line number two? 888-408-9290. This is what is happening. Very unexpected. It's the last day. In fact, we're in the final few hours of the fundraiser, and then it's over. I know you might have thought, well, doesn't it go on for another week? Nope, not this time. We have compacted this fundraiser for you. Now it's only days. It's not 2 weeks. It's not 10 days. It's not a whole week. It's just a matter of days. And today is the final, final day. We will not start up the on-air fundraiser again Saturday or Sunday or Monday. This is it. So what's been very unexpected is usually there wouldn't be a challenge in the last day of the fundraiser, but there is. Usually all the challenges are done, but we have been given a dollar for dollar matching challenge. And so if this is how it works, whatever you give, someone else is going to double it up to $2,000. That's what's left, $2,000. We heard from Emilio, who gave $20 a month. Thank you. Then we heard from our friend Louise, who gave $250. That doubled to $500. Then we heard from Earl, who gave $6 a month. That equals a $72 gift. Thank you very much. Betty, $200, and that doubles to $400. All right, so we've got $2,000 still to go. That's how much can be matched. For instance, if you wanted to give a $1,000 gift, that is going to double right now to $2,000. A $500 single gift doubles to $1,000. Your $100 gift, like if we just passed the hat right now and asked everyone who could to pop in a $100 bill, every one of them is going to double to $200 right now. So we're going to go ahead and play this really quick Chris Tomlin song. Maybe it's one of your favorites. And maybe because it's one of your favorites, it encourages you to give right now instead of waiting until later. The fundraiser is almost over. And so just know and have a good feeling about this, that and this is community at its best, right? You may not know the friend who did this challenge, but you have something in common. You both love KCBI. So they're saying, you put something in, I'll put in the same thing. And I love it. And they don't know what they're giving, you know, exactly yet, but you can unlock whatever amount you want to right now with your gift. Thank you for that call. All right, let me give you the number. We're going to play the song, 888-408-9290. It's a dollar for dollar matching challenge right now. 888-408-9290 or kcbi.org. Your gift is doubled during this song.

Got a note from Dennis a while back, and he said, several years ago, my marriage was falling apart, and I got laid off, and my daughter was diagnosed with epilepsy, and I was devastated. But I would hear a song at the right moment or an inspiring sermon, and I seriously doubt I would have made it through those toughest of years. God continues to heal me and restore my family, and I'm comforted knowing that KCBI will continue to be there, helping me and others along the way. And Dennis isn't the only one who's gone through a time where it seemed like, wow, life just got real hard, real quick. And sometimes we can get to the point where we feel like giving up because it just doesn't seem like there is any hope. And God comes along and puts his arm around you like a warm blanket of hope that reminds you to hang in there, because he does have a plan, and it's good. It is. We are in the final day of the fundraiser right now, and the phone number to call is 888-408-9290. If you would like to give your gift right now, 888-408-9290. You can also give online at kcbi.org. We have two people on the line right now. We heard from Betty. Oh, by the way, I should have mentioned this. Someone is doubling your gift right now. It's a dollar-for-dollar matching challenge. I know this never happens on the final day of fundraiser, and we are very excited about it, in case you couldn't tell, because it was completely unexpected. So we still had about $2,000 to be matched. And so we heard from Betty, who's giving $200. That just turned into $400. Barbara, so smart. Barbara's giving $25 a month, and that just turned into $50. Thank you. Lori is joining the FTG's first-time givers, and Lori is giving $300. That just got doubled to $600. Okay, we're going to move through this very quickly, though, because this is going to be the final song. This is it. This is the final song to get your gift doubled. It's a dollar-for-dollar matching challenge. We have a friend of the ministry who loves KCBI just like you do, and so they are going to double your gift right now. If you give a $1,000 gift right now, it'll still double to $2,000. If you give a $500 gift right now, it'll still double to $1,000. If you give 10 bucks a month, it's going to double to $20 right now. All right, we got to do this. We're going to play the final song in this challenge. Again, we did not expect to have any matching challenges like this in the last day of the fundraiser. Excuse me. So it's a surprise, and it's a wonderful surprise. And we are so excited. But we need you. We really need you to show up and finish this challenge. There's still about $1,200 out there to be matched. So your $1,000 gift is going to double to $2,000. Your $100 gift would double to $200. But this is the last song to get your gift doubled. And if you want to pose a challenge for later in the day, we have a few hours left before the fundraiser is completely over on air. So you're welcome to do that too when you call. You can give right now. We have a couple more phone lines that are open right now. 888-408-9290. 888-408-9290. Or give online at kcbi.org.

All right, friends, we are down to the final seconds here, and I know there's one person that just rang the line right now. We heard from Jeffrey during that song with a $25 gift, which got doubled to $50. This is what I know, though. I know that we still have about $900 to be matched in this dollar-for-dollar matching challenge. We didn't expect to have a matching challenge at this point in the fundraiser, but we did, and it was a whopper. It was a $4,000 dollar-for-dollar matching challenge. And although most of the match money has been used so far, like I said, we still have about $900 left. Okay, so let's just quiet down the music and listen to some phone calls as they come in now. We're going to run this clock for about 1 minute, give you a chance to get on the line. We're only extending it 1 minute. 888-408-9290. 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It's a dollar-for-dollar matching challenge. There's still about $900 that needs to be matched or it goes by the wayside. 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

Sometimes you need it too. You need to call down that miracle power in your life because it just feels like all of the negativity has decided to descend on your life all at once. And then you get in the car to go about your day because you have to anyway. And you turn on the radio and Karen and Jeremy just give you a warm hug right through the speakers. And they say words that go right along with what's happening in your life. And then a song comes on the radio and it feels so good because you feel seen and heard. And you know that your Father in heaven knows what you're going through. And then you know for sure that what you're facing, you're not facing it alone. This is the power that's happening through the ministry of KCBI every day. We've been celebrating it for the last few days during our fall fundraiser. Yes, few days, because we have cut down the fundraiser to just a matter of days, not even a week long anymore. And because we've been able to compact the fundraiser, we have to move a little bit quicker. The goals each hour might be a little bit higher, but together we're going to power through this, and we're going to make sure that the last up and running Christian radio station in the DFW area and in Central Texas, we are the last one. We are going to make sure that KCBI stays strong for you and your family. So when you have that moment, and the Bible's made it pretty clear, it's not a matter of if you'll go through hard times in life. It's a matter of when, because we all will. And they'll differ in degrees, and they'll differ in the amounts of you know, how often they come and who's going to help us to deal with them, but they will come. But isn't it good to know that you also have somewhere to turn to in those times of trouble? Even if it's not a person you can go and talk to, you can open up your phone and listen on the KCBI app. You can listen online at kcbi.org. You can listen in your car, and you can just be encouraged knowing God knows what you're going through, and he's going to give you a way to make it through. And there's hope. And that's what we need to be reminded of. And you've let us know that KCBI has been your lifeline for that, reminding you about hope. Your gift this afternoon ensures that a Texas legacy continues, local Christian radio. And why is that so important? Because I can listen to Christian radio on other stations. Because I can listen to Christian songs on my smart speaker. Because I can tell my phone to play Christian songs. This is what is different. When something happens in our community, like the ice storm we had in January, stations from out of town are not going to come in and help our neighbors. And last I saw, Alexa didn't have any hands or feet, so she's not very helpful in that area either. But because when these shelters called KCBI and they said, look, you're local. We need you. We need your listeners. We need everybody to come together and help supply some blankets for people who are going to be coming into the shelters to find a safe place to be during this ice storm. And then, wow, did you do something amazing? Before we knew it, like, we barely put the word out there. And before we knew it, there were thousands of blankets that have been donated to shelters in North Texas and in Central Texas. 4,450 blankets were donated. And then the shelters came back and they said, can you do it again? But this time with sweatpants. Because people are going to be coming into the shelter and they're going to have ice on the bottom half of their legs and their feet, just walking through all the freezing water. And you did it. 1,800 sweatpants were donated. This doesn't happen because of just a happenstance or just because by chance at all. This happens because there is a relationship between the ministry of KCBI and the people in Texas, North Texas and Central Texas. And now far North Texas has their own KCBI too. And we cannot do any of this ministry without you. We are super excited, maybe as excited as you, that today fundraiser is over. It's the final few hours of our fall fundraiser. And we are so grateful to be doing life with you. Whether it's gathering blankets and sweatpants,
or packing love boxes for women facing an unexpected pregnancy, praying with families at a back-to-school event before kids head back to the classroom. These are the kinds of things, again, that only a Christian radio station can do. And you have helped KCBI to stand strong as the last Christian radio station in our community. Now, we had nothing to do with the other local Christian radio stations going away. It's not like we bought them up or something like that. They just weren't able to stay in the same capacity that they had. But KCBI has been the same thing from the very beginning, encouraging music and words of hope. Grandparents grew up on it, parents, and now children growing up on the same KCBI that started as a Texas legacy 5 decades ago. So let's make sure that KCBI stays strong. Let me give you the number, because there is a need to make sure this hour is all the way funded. We need to get all the way up to $8,000 before the very end of the hour. I'm going to take a quick look over here and see where we are right now. Okay, we're $1,000 away. So that's really good. We're actually, it's $1,005, 1005. That's where we are away from this hour's goal. So if there's anything you can do to help us to reach that, it's just slightly over. We'll take $1,000. We'll just even it out there. We have 6 minutes to get there, and I think we can do this if everybody does something. 888-408-9290. The phone lines are completely clear. We had a few people on the line I want to thank in just a second, but they're wide open again. $1,000 is needed in the next 6 minutes. KCBI.org is where you can give online, KCBI.org, or call 888-408-9290, 888-408-9290. A person who just wants to be known as R, the Big R. Hey, Big R, welcome in to the FTG's first-time givers with a $50 gift. Thank you. Pamela, also jumping in as an FTG first-time giver with $10 a month. And thank you, Johnny and Pam, giving a gift of $2,600. Thank you for that. Karen, thank you for jumping in with a $50 gift on top of what you already give. Carol and John, also already on the giving team with another $100 in the mix. All right, so 5 minutes left in the hour now, and the need is $1,000. That's it. Let me just, I'll take another peek to see if anything has changed. Oh, and something did change. Okay, so now the need is $970, because Barbara just gave a single gift too. Thank you so much. Okay. 970. $970. Now, this could be two people giving $36 a month. Or if you have a single $1,000 gift that you wanted to give, that will certainly cover the need. I know there are a lot of friends holding on to a larger gift, thinking the fundraiser was going on for several more days, but we have cut it down so many days that it is over today. We compacted this fundraiser. It's not 2 weeks, it's not 10 days, it's not even 1 week anymore. Today is the final day. So if you were holding on to one of these larger gifts thinking you'll give it sometime next week when fundraiser's over, fundraiser's actually over today. We will not be on air fundraising Saturday or Sunday, or pick it back up on Monday. So maybe there's something you can do to cover this need. That's all we need right now to make this hour successful and reach the goal 100%, $970. So I'm just going to step back. Stop talking. Give you the number. Give you a chance to call. Give you a chance to go online and give. It's $970. That is the only shortfall. We had an $8,000 goal this hour. $8,000. And we're so close. Only $970 away. 888-408-9290 is the number. Phone lines are wide open. There's no one on the line yet. $970 is the need. 888-408-9290. 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

Peter Burton on KCBI. Hey, welcome in. It is our fall fundraiser, and we were trying to wrap up the hour strong and raise an additional $900. I want to tell you, yes, it absolutely happened. $900 was raised, and it happened because of Kristen and Patrick. And, oh, there's Evelyn, new to the giving family with $20 a month. Welcome in. And $50 a month. Thank you so much, Diane, new to the giving family as well. Terry jumping in with an additional gift. Thank you all so much. You did it. If you haven't heard the news yet, this is the final day of KCBI's fall fundraiser. It's over in just a

couple of hours. KCBI is also the only remaining local Christian radio station in DFW and Central Texas. And the ministry just celebrated its 50th anniversary back in May. And it's only by God's grace and his work through you that it's possible to be here this long. Thank you for continuing the legacy of KCBI with your gift. And if you haven't been able to give yet, I'll let you know this. The average gift that really is a sustaining gift through the ministry of KCBI, $36 a month. But we've seen lots of friends giving all kinds of single gifts too, like $1,000, $5,000, $500, one-time $100 gifts, and a whole lot else in between. So please know that you are needed now. We just have hours left in the fundraiser, and there is a long ways to go. And one of the reasons there is because we have cut down the fundraiser a lot. And it does not go on for 2 weeks. It's over today. And so if you have been thinking, well, okay, you know, I have a $5,000 gift I want to give, but I'm going to wait until the end of the fundraiser next week. It's not ending next week. It ends today. So we need to make quick work of all of the goals for the next couple of hours and make sure that KCBI's legacy continues strong. KCBI is here because of you, your prayerful and your financial giving, and God's grace on this ministry. And in the past year, what's really amazing, and we've seen this in the giving today too, our stream has reached listeners in all 50 states and in 194 countries around the world. And this is something that always tugs at my heart when we get to share it with you. KCBI's stream is actually also in countries where it is illegal to be a Christian or to share your faith. In countries like China, Iran, Saudi Arabia, Syria, there are people who have to sneak around in dark rooms, in privacy, and listen to KCBI to stay encouraged in their Christian faith. It is amazing that they love Jesus so much that they're willing to take such a chance, because they could be paying the ultimate penalty for sharing their faith. But because of you, they're able to be encouraged in their walk with Jesus and listen to KCBI's stream anytime. That's because of your giving through this ministry. So let's try to get the hour started off really strong here and do a one song, $1,000 challenge. Hey, Daniel, thank you for your gift. Seeing that one pop in, $25 a month. Thank you so much. So we're going to play one song to try to raise $1,000. And I know you might be thinking, well, that's a little overzealous. Probably not. It's the final day of KCBI's fundraiser. This is it. The on-air fundraiser does not start back up again tomorrow or Sunday or on Monday. This is the final day. So please know, if you are listening now, you are needed now. One song to raise $1,000. And I do want to remind you, if you've been holding on to your larger gift until the end of the fundraiser, thinking it was going to be next week, as you know, usually would be, today, like right now, we are at the end of the fundraiser. Today is it. So we would love to hear from you. 888-408-9290. It takes all kinds of gifts. It takes $10 a month. It takes single gifts of $100. In fact, if we had 10 people do that during this song, we'd be able to raise $1,000 in just one song. That's what we're going to try to do right now. Could we ask you to kind of get the ball rolling and get on line number one? If you already know you want to give, would you call even before we start the song to let others know who are listening that there's already at least one person doing this? Because sometimes we get shy, right? And we don't want to do the good thing all by ourselves. We feel like, well, if I put myself out there and I do it and nobody else does, then what? Well, then you've still done something really, really good. But we hope that 10 people will call during this song, and we'd be really honored if you got it started with your call. 888-408-9290. That's your number. We're trying to raise $1,000 over just one song, and we're looking for one person to kind of get things rolling and make that first call so that others will come right alongside of you. That's what neighbors do, right?
KCBI.org is where you can give online, KCBI.org, or call 888-408-9290. I'll tell you what, we won't even wait for the phone to ring. We'll just play the song and we'll just have the faith that those who can give will give during this song. And I'll put the suggestion out there one more time that if 10 people gave a single $100 gift, we'd have the $1,000 in one song. If a couple of people give $500 each, of course, we have the $1,000 in just one song. So please call with your gift right now. It's a very short song to try to raise $1,000. 888-408-9290. 888-408-9290. Thank you for that call. You can also give online at kcbi.org.

for King and Country on KCBI. We get all kinds of letters and emails and text messages about how God is changing lives through this ministry. And Larissa, wow, she was just down in it and just felt completely rejected time and time again. She's looking for a job and just keeps not being the one to get the job. She said, every time I was rejected by employers, I prayed and I kept listening to KCBI. Finally, I got an offer. And she said, your music and words strengthened me when I wanted to give up. And maybe you've had moments like that in your life too, where you're like, God, I'm hanging on by a thread here. What do I do? Someone once famously said, when you get to the end of your rope, tie a knot in it and hang on, because there's hope. And you're finding hope here every day on KCBI. And we can't do this without you. We are a listener-supported radio ministry. We love that you are a part of this, too. And I think you're really going to love this as well. We have just been given another challenge. This is amazing, because if you've listened to fundraisers before, there's not usually any kind of challenge money left at the end of the fundraiser. And maybe, I don't know, maybe you thought the fundraiser was going on several more days and you want to pose a challenge too this afternoon. You've got a couple more hours to do it before the on-air fundraiser is over. But here is the challenge. This is a tough one. It's a $3,000 challenge, but here's the deal. We've got 15 minutes on the clock. Woo! And in 15 minutes, KCBI listeners all together, this is everybody together, right? Everybody pitching in. KCBI listeners must raise $3,000 in 15 minutes. And then KCBI from this other family gets a $3,000 bonus. But we have to raise the $3,000 for that to happen. This is all or nothing. And something kind of like this happened yesterday. And I'll be honest with you, we didn't get the bonus. But I'm thinking today's the last day of the fundraiser. And if you've been waiting to give your gift, I mean, now would be the ideal time to do it. Let me just help you to understand this. Like, just a little while ago, Daniel gave a $25 monthly gift. He dropped in a 20 and a 5 today. That's it. A $25 monthly gift. But that gift over the course of the year has a $300 impact. So you can see how giving a monthly gift, you give less today, but it has a much larger impact over the course of the year. And we get to count that whole 300 or whatever it is towards this $3,000 need. So just kind of pulling back the curtain and letting you know that a monthly gift is really going to help move the needle quickly on this. But we're going to have to start this clock here pretty soon. It's a $3,000 all or nothing challenge. When KCBI listeners all together, everybody doing something, give $1,000, 20 bucks a month, $100, $500, whatever it is, everybody just piling in their best gifts for 15 minutes. When they equal $3,000 in 15 minutes or less, this family is going to bonus it with $3,000 right on top of it. And that would pretty much take care of the goal for this hour. Arlen, I see you with your $22 gift. Thank you so much. All right, we've already got a start. And we have someone on line number one. Thank you so much. All right, we're going to start this clock here. These two gifts, though, we're going to count those in already, the two that are on the line right now. 888-408-9290. If you have already given your KCBI Fall Fundraiser gift, would you pray? Would you pray that during these 15 minutes that we'll see the giving needed? It's got to be equal $3,000 in 15 minutes to get the $3,000 bonus on top of it. We're in the very final hours of KCBI's fall fundraiser. Yep, we were able to compact it for you in just a matter of days. Not 2 weeks, not 10 days, not even 1 week. It's over in just a couple of hours.
And it's amazing that we've been given this challenge, and we need your help to make it happen. Line one is on. Thank you. We're grateful for that. Can you join them on line number two? 888-408-9290. And if you're thinking, what should I do? You should give anything at all, because we're just going to add up everybody's gifts over 15 minutes. And if they come up to $3,000, this family's going to bonus a $3,000 gift on top of it. So what should you do? Whatever you feel like is on your heart that you and your family can do. If it's $100 a month, that'll be very helpful. If it's a one-time $100 gift, also very helpful. If it's a $20 monthly gift, yep, bring it to the table. Thank you. Line number two is on. Can we get you to ring line number three? We have our phone volunteers from right here in the community, in the building, right down the hallway. They've taken time off to answer your calls and be here, and they love it. It's their way of serving our community by serving alongside of KCBI. So we are going to start this clock officially right now. Those who have called, they're already counted in. At 4:22, we're going to start this clock. What were we given? 15 minutes to do this? Okay. 4:22 plus 15 minutes. That's 4:37. That's when time runs out. So if you are ready, we're here and ready for you too. 888-408-9290. It's on. The clock has started. 888-408-9290. It's an all or nothing challenge. $3,000 is on the line.

Steve on KCBI. We are in the very final hours of KCBI's fall fundraiser. Thank you. If you have already given a gift, thank you. If you've prayed for the ministry, we are up against a real challengey challenge right now. We have until 4:37 this afternoon, to be able to reach $3,000. Mm-hmm. We've got to do it all together, like everybody doing a little something or a lot of something, because this is the challenge that we've been given. We have a family who said, if you can gather together a bunch of listeners to raise $3,000 in 15 minutes, we'll add another $3,000 to it. But they have chosen to do this as an all or nothing deal, and that's just fine. We're up for the challenge, right? So here's where things are right now. We're just about a third of the way there already. Yes. 850 already. So almost a third of the way there with two people on the line right now. Let me give you the number so you can be a part of this. You may not have realized we're in the final couple of hours of the fundraiser. It's over today. I know you may have been expecting a much longer fundraiser, but we have found a way to be able to compact it for you. So here's the number. It's 888-408-9290. Will we get there in time? You know what? We absolutely will if everybody does something. 888-408-9290 or kcbi.org is where you can give online. Okay, this is good. We have line one on and line two on. We have our friend Mary who just gave $500. Thank you. Susan, who gave $100. Thank you. Another Mary, who gave $229. Thank you. And then Arlen, who got things started off with $23. Thank you for that. Okay, so here's where things stand right now. With all of those gifts together, we're at $850. We have 9 minutes left to go. So I'm just going to give you the number. I'm going to step away. I'm just telling you there is a great need right now. We're about $2,000 away from a $3,000 bonus. 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And it's all or nothing. So we literally need everybody who can do something to come on board right now. 888-408-9290. 888-408-9290. Or kcbi.org. kcbi.org. 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

Corey Asbury on KCBI. Wow, there is a huge, huge pouring out and celebration happening this afternoon as we move through the final couple of hours of KCBI's fall fundraiser. I don't even really know where things are right now because we have six people on the line. Don't know how many friends are at KCBI.org giving right now, but here's what's happening. We have a challenge for KCBI listeners to all come together and raise $3,000 in just 15 minutes. And it's been going on for a little while. So literally, we have 5 minutes left in this challenge now. Just 5 minutes left. So I'm just going to continue trying to do math here simultaneously while we're talking. Last I looked, we were at $960 towards the $3,000 goal. Then we heard from Carrie. And Carrie gave a gift of $20 a month, which equals $250 for the year. Then we heard from Jay, who gave $520. Then we heard from Kathy, who gave $10 a month. And then we heard from Clint, who gave $100. The new need right now, we are about $1,200 away from reaching $3,000. Okay. Whew. And we don't have a long time together. Looks like we've got one more song to play, and that is it. So if you were wondering, yes, you are needed right now. 888-408-9290. The thing that's a little bit different about this challenge is that it's not a dollar for dollar matching challenge. It's all or nothing. And so this family said, we know that KCBI listeners can get everybody getting together to give whatever they can. And when that equals $3,000 in 15 minutes, we'll put in another $3,000 on top of it. We are now down to the final 4 minutes, and we're $1,200 away. So maybe there's something you can do to help right now that'll make a big impact on this. We've got one final song to play. I'm just going to give you the number, and let's confidently say we've got this. I think we do. I think it can happen. With as many people that are listening right now, if everybody does something, we'll get there. But we have to raise the $3,000, the rest of it, during the song. Last check, we're about $1,200 away, $1,200 away. So we are within striking distance of this. And if we come back with the good news that we're at $3,000, this family is going to bonus you're giving with another $3,000 on top of it. We cannot let up right now. Let's finish strong. 888-408-9290. 888-408-9290. 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

0: third day on KCBI, the Show Me Your Glory. I'm Donna Cruz. I don't know if you got to be a part of this. It was a really special day, and we have done this once or twice a year for the last several years. KCBI's Day of Prayer. We took a whole day from 6 in the morning until 6 in the evening, and we invited local teaching pastors, leaders in the community, and we had some pretty deep conversations. We talked about things like marriage and parenting as a grandparent and grief and tragedy. And you've told us how hard life has been, how stressed out people are lately. Stress is at an all-time high. Our culture is turned on its head. And so taking a day that was dedicated to prayer back in May was pretty amazing. It felt cleansing. And I hope that's kind of what you walked away with too. More than 600 people were prayed for that day. And you were able to get some encouragement and wisdom all throughout the day from these special guests who invited you to pray along. It's just one of the many ways that we encourage our community. And again, we cannot do this without you. We are a listener-supported radio ministry, and we're the last local Christian radio station in all of DFW and in Central Texas now, too. So it's the final day of the fundraiser. We had a big, big challenge. And at last we spoke, we were at $960. And then a few other people called in, and then we were just $1,200 away from this $3,000 goal. And I'll tell you who we heard from. Kathy J with $500, Carrie with $20 a month. Let's see, Renee, $86 a month. Another Lori, Gay. Let's see, Barbara gave $500. David, $52 a month. Charles, $520. Robert, $1,000. Debbie, $30 a month. And I'll tell you this, you blew it right out of the park. Yes! KCBI gets the $3,000 bonus on this final day of the fall fundraiser. Thank you for being a part of what God is doing through this ministry. Continue giving, 888-408-9290 or kcbi.org.
1: How many times can you hear the same lie before you start to believe it?

Megan Woods, The Truth on KCBI. Hi, I'm Donna Cruz, and you may have heard by now we're in our fall fundraiser, and we're not in the middle of it, and we're not just beginning it. No, it ends today. This is the final day of the fundraiser. And I know you might be thinking, wait, what? Didn't it just start? Yes, it did. What we have done is compact our fundraiser for you so we can get right back to the things you love to hear. I know you've enjoyed the stories and just hearing about the support of our community rising up to make sure this listener-funded station has the means to keep going and keep staying strong. But I know you're also encouraged by the music and the teaching programs that we share every day on KCBI. So we are right back to normal on that at 7 o'clock coming up in just a couple of hours. And the fundraiser will not start back up again on air on Saturday and Sunday or Monday. This is it. And so hopefully you appreciate that we have found a way to really cut down the fundraiser to just days instead of weeks. But please know this. Your gift ensures that this Texas legacy continues. Local Christian radio, sharing the message of the transforming power of Jesus. And I don't know if you have heard about this. You may have heard of the organization Convoy of Hope. You'll see them on the news a lot. There's a disaster like a fire, a hurricane, a tornado, a flood. And they are usually the first ones that show up. And we have been able to partner with them because they have identified a group of high school students here in Texas whose families have gone through incredible difficulties. I mean, they are suffering financially. And so these students don't have a regular safe place to go home to at night and lay their heads. Yet they started school when everyone else's kids started school a couple of weeks ago. And they're powering through. But let me tell you, it is very difficult for a student to learn and retain information when they're hungry. So Convoy of Hope has kind of identified who these students are. And when you partner and you give to KCBI, you're going to be part of the help bringing a warm meal to a displaced teen right here in Texas. And the goal is to provide 25,000 of these meals, 25,000. And it's not, I was mentioning this the other day, it's not like we're handing them a paper plate with a cold cheese white bread sandwich. It's a hot meal and an introduction to Jesus. And it's because of your support and a great organization like Convoy of Hope. So I hope you feel great about that when you give. And if that's one of the reasons that you would like to give to the ministry of KCBI, would you call now and give your gift because you are needed? We've got 12 minutes left in the hour. Can we raise another $500 in 12 minutes? Can we have five people step up and say, count me in. It's my Friday payday. Here's $100. Or you can give that $100 by way of $10 a month if that's easier for you. And then today you're only parting with $10. Which is a whole lot easier to do, right? So let's see if we can do this. If we can find five people during this next song to ring in and say, okay, I get it. The challenges are over. Nobody's going to double my dollars or whatever. But here's $100 because I want KCBI to stay strong. And I want to make sure our family has something to do with that. It's such a good feeling. This is a listener-supported radio ministry. Yep, you can listen free for 50 years. You never have to pay. This is completely a volunteer situation. But without the handful of volunteers that have given over and over again, none of us would be able to listen. And frankly, that's why we are now the only local Christian radio station in DFW and Central Texas. You have kept the legacy of KCBI strong for 50 years now. So we need you. We need you to end this fundraiser strong. We've got 11 minutes left in the hour, and we need five people to step up and give a one-time gift of $100 or $10 a month. Here's the number. There's no one on the line. When you ring through, you'll hear it ring. We have phone volunteers that are all ready for you just down the hallway. 888-408-9290, 888-408-9290.
9-0. 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Kathy just did that. New to the giving team at kcbi.org. Jumping in with a $50 gift. Another Kathy, spelled a different way, from a different city in Texas, giving $281. Thank you so much for that. All right, so that takes two of those spots that we were hoping for, and there's someone on line one. So it would appear, if this person on line one is giving $100, which I hope they are, at least $100, that would be great. And if they're doing that, that would mean that we just need two more people to say, count me in for $10 a month or a single gift of $100. 888-408-9290. We are in the last 2 hours of KCBI's fall fundraiser. Yeah, it blew right by because we shortened it, and it is over today. 888-408-9290. 888-408-9290. We need you during this song.

0: My name is Liz, and I just wanted to say that there have been many days that this radio station has really lifted me. I've had a life of hard times, of abuse and questioning, and every day I get in my vehicle, I play it on my Alexa at home, I play it on my phone. It's really been a saving grace, because I know and I never forget that there's hope. This station really does give a lot of hope, and it always seems to be when I need it the most, the right song is playing. I really appreciate everything that y'all do, and I hope that y'all are blessed and that you stay blessed. Thank you.
1: Liz, I hope you do too. And thank you for sharing that. You might think that we would sometimes get tired of hearing it, and it goes something like, you're never going to believe this, but I heard just the right song at just the right time. And yeah, we believe it, because it happens for us too. Even being so close to things here at the station, it happens a lot. But I think even more than hearing the right song at the right time, what happens is a story. And God gives you a story that is used not just to glorify Him, but when you share your story, you bring somebody else hope. You bring somebody inspiration. Someone who just feels like they're down in that pit suddenly feels like maybe there's a little bit of light coming through because you stepped out and shared what God has done in your life. And that's a big part of what happens here at KCBI, is sharing stories and lifting each other up and sharing that hope ultimately. So we're in this place where we're going to play the final song of the hour. We have about 3 minutes left here, and we're just shy of a $10,000 hour. I mean, just shy of $10,000. And that would be a really great spot to lean into the 5 o'clock hour as we get ready to wrap up the entire fall fundraiser. The whole on-air fundraiser is ending in 2 hours. We're at the very end of it. And we know about this time of day, things are going to slow down a lot because you're busy. You're leaving work. You're going to Friday night activities. You got stuff going on with the kids, football games and things. We know. So we need you now. And I'm just wondering if you could be one of four people to get on the phone and give your best gift, whatever it is, your best gift. Right now, 888-408-9290, 888-408-9290, or online at kcbi.org. I want to thank some friends who just gave a second ago. We heard from Joshua and David, both giving $100 gifts. By the way, all five of the $100 spots were taken. Glenn took the last three with a $300 gift. Thank you. Heard from Michael, who's an FTG, with a $50 gift. Thank you. Joyce, so smart, with your $25 monthly gift. That has a $300 impact for the year. Thank you for that. So, like I said, we're playing the final song of the hour. We're going to do that here in just a second. And we're just shy of $10,000. And if you were to give anything at all, you'll help us to get that much closer before we actually hit the very end of the hour. Here's your number to call. Phone lines are empty. There's nobody calling right now. 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

with Phil Wickham. Welcome in. I'm Donna Cruz. Happy Friday. Happy final day of fall fundraiser. Yeah, that snuck right up, didn't it? I know a lot of friends were thinking, well, I guess fundraiser is going to go on Saturday and then you'll kick it back off on Monday. No, we have really, really shortened the fundraiser. So it's not a 2-week long deal. It's not 10 days. It's not even one whole week. Y'all, it's 5 days and it's over today. Today is the final day of KCBI's on-air fall fundraiser. Because of your support of this ministry, amazing things are happening. And I want to give you the phone number so you have a chance to call because we need you right now. There is a big, big goal this hour and we're not going to get there without your help. The phone number is 888-408-9290. 888-408-9290. There's an $8,000 goal this hour. And if we're going to keep the fundraiser as short as we have kept it moving forward, we're going to have to hit these goals very quickly. And we need your help to make it happen. So yeah, $8,000 sounds like a whole lot until you realize there are thousands and thousands of people listening with you right now. And the truth is, if everybody just gave a buck, we'd be there like in one song. But that doesn't happen because so many people don't realize that you're invited to be a part of this, that it really does mean everybody. This is everybody's station. This is your ministry. So you're needed to fund it. And aside from that, it feels really good to be a part of something so huge that God is doing. And he uses everybody. There is no gift that is too small. When we talk about putting God in a box, we think about that emotionally sometimes, like, oh, he can't do this, it's too big. But I think we also kind of put God in a box when we say, well, what's he going to do with my $10 a month? It's $10 a month, right? What's he going to do with that? God can mold it and stretch it and shape it into anything he needs it to be. Let him do what only he can do. He just wants us to walk out in faith first. So would you take that faithful step and say, God, this is what I feel like you've given me to share. And take care of your church first, because your tithe is most important. But if God's blessed your family to be able to give to the ministry that gives to you and your family every day, reminds you of hope and God's love, and we have some fun and get to crack up a little bit here and there too, just a little bit of levity in the day, would you give where you can? 888-408-9290. 888-408-9290. Let's play one song here from Matthew West in just a second and see if we can raise the first $500 of the hour during this song. It's only 3 minutes and 50 seconds long, but I think we can do it. If you have a $50 monthly gift, that would do it. A couple of people giving $36 a month, that would do it. But with nobody on the line right now, it's not going to happen. We need your help. It was the final couple of hours of the whole fundraiser. And if KCBI has brought some joy and some levity and some light to you and your family, reminded you of the hope that we have in the joy of the Lord, could you call and give right now? 888-408-9290. You can give online at kcbi.org. It's almost over. We have less than 2 hours in the fundraiser, and then we're done. We have shortened it as much as we can to just a matter of days, not even a whole week. And that's why we've got to keep moving forward very quickly and make sure we hit all of these goals. So if you were holding on to your gift until what you thought was the end of the fundraiser next week, it's actually today. So you are needed right now. There is no one on the line. And we need to try to raise the first $500 of the hour during this song. So we'll just do it on faith too. Maybe you're giving on faith. We'll just ask you in faith and we'll go ahead and play the song. We won't even wait until the phone rings. Let me give you the phone number a couple of times and the website and let you know what the need is. $500 during this one Matthew West song. 888-408-9290. 888-408-9290. No one on the line, but maybe you can give at kcbi.org. kcbi.org.

0: I just want to thank KCBI for what you do. I lost my husband back in 21, and it was about 6 months later. Well, let me preface that to say I listen to your station all night, every night. And I woke up one night, and the Lord was so close. And as soon as I opened my eyes, he wasn't there in the room, but it was that still small voice. And he told me, I took your sorrow and I took your grief. All I could do was praise him and thank him and thank him for the reminder, because I knew the word. I knew what he said, but hadn't applied it until then. And his peace that passes all understanding went through me and took that grief. And I haven't grieved since. That's not to say I don't miss my husband, because I do, but the grief is gone. The sorrow from it is gone. Thank you, Lord. So thank you for what you do.
1: It reminds me of that song from, I think it was 10th Avenue North. This is where the healing begins. When you know that God has walked with you through that grief and he sees it. He sees it. You do not grieve alone. He sees it. He is with you. And once you can get to that place where the healing begins, then it really opens our eyes to the fact that we were never alone through that grief. I pray that if you are ever experiencing that kind of loss, that you feel God's presence with you. And maybe listening to KCBI helps you to feel that, helps you to realize it. Thank you for calling. Thank you for giving right now. We have four people on the line helping to make the end of this fundraiser strong. I can't believe we're already to the very end of it. It went by very, very quickly. Some friends who are keeping KCBI strong, you can thank Cynthia, Paul and Debbie, who gave $130, Keith and Barbara, also Robert, Suzanne, an FTG, first-time giver, Vanessa, also giving for the first time, $100, John, giving for the first time, $600, William, popping in an extra $40 from all the way in Montana. And that's the thing. Our stream reaches all 50 states and 194 countries around the world. So we have literally had people giving from everywhere to strengthen our Texas community in our faith through the ministry of KCBI. And so you may have heard us mention, I don't know, once or twice today, that is the final day of the fundraiser. It's the final day. We have an hour and a half left, and that is it. Sean, by the way, thank you for your gift. We see that coming through right now. Sean says, hey, it's fundraiser. I already give a gift, but here's an extra $40. That's how you do it. Thank you. When we say throw anything at these goals, that's exactly what we mean. And right now is definitely one of those times. And I can't say this enough either. Usually the thought process is, you know, people are holding on to larger gifts for the last day of the fundraiser, and it generally, you know, goes pretty well. So we don't ever have these kinds of challenges, but we have been given a challenge right now. And this, if you're on the phone right now, we're going to count you in on this challenge, because it's going to be a tough one. We have 10 minutes. 10 minutes to collectively raise $2,000. And then someone else who loves KCBI as much as you do is going to bonus your giving with an additional $2,000. And it's one of these deals that's, it's all or nothing. We have to get the entire $2,000. It can't be like $1,190. Like, maybe if it was $1,999, that then they would do it, because we're only a dollar. I'll put in the dollar. But we have to get all the way to $2,000 to get the $2,000 bonus. It's all or nothing. And we're going to officially kick this off here at 5:22. But we are going to count in the two people that are on the phone right now, because we only have 10 minutes, guys. We have 10 minutes. So by 5:32, this challenge is over. And there's $2,000 on the line. This is exactly what this means. Like, just call and give whatever. If you have 10 bucks in change from your lunch today, if you can put in a single $100 one-time gift, if you can cover half of it and give a $1,000 gift that you were holding on to for the end of the fundraiser, guess what? This is the end of the fundraiser. You may have thought it was going on next week too, because that's what usually happens. But no, we are cutting it off today. We've told you we're going to compact this fundraiser for you, and we did. But we have to hit these goals to make sure that KCBI has the funding needed to stay strong. Okay, so you are needed now. We've got to raise $2,000 in just 10 minutes, and that clock just started ticking at 5:22. Here we go. 888-408-9290 is the number. We have exactly one person on the phone right now, and KCBI needs you. If you can't make a phone call and you're listening in the app, you can give right there. You can also give at kcbi.org. That's the fastest way to give. If you open your phone, kcbi.org is where you can give online, kcbi.org. Otherwise, please call. You are needed right now. Okay, now it's 5:23. We only have 9 minutes now to get this done. 9 minutes to raise $2,000. But this is great. It's an all or nothing deal. But if KCBI listeners raise this $2,000 in 9 more minutes, then this family's giving the $2,000 bonus. All right, some gifts are coming in right now. There's Pamela with $50. Thank you. There's Bobby with $500. Thank you. So we are about a quarter of the way there right now. All right, but we cannot do this without you. KCBI needs you. We've got about $1,400 left to go. Oh, no, there's Giselle with $100. Now we have $1,300 left to go. So this could be one person giving $100 a month and one person giving $100 single. Could be a couple of people giving $500 just in a one-time gift, and then a couple of people giving $100 in a single gift. However it shakes out, we've got to have it happen by 5:32 this afternoon. Yeah, like this afternoon, 5:32, not tomorrow, because fundraiser will be over then. So you are needed right now. 888-408-9290. We're just going to play the song and see what happens. I'll give you an update, but we're only going to have two songs to do this. I'll give you an update between the two songs, but please know that there is a need. I cannot interrupt the song to come on and let you know that there's no calls or whatever, that we need you. Just know that we need you right now. We have to raise $2,000 in these two songs in order to get the $2,000 bonus. And these bonuses are really important right now because the fundraiser is just about over. We have a little over an hour left, and that's it, an hour and a half. 888-408-9290 is the number. 888-408-9290, or give online, kcbi.org. We have to raise $2,000 in just two songs starting right now.

KCBI with Ann Wilson. Welcome in. I'm Donna Cruz. Our fall fundraiser is coming to a close in 1 hour and 30 minutes. It does seem like it just got started, and it kind of did, because we cut down the fundraiser to something I didn't know that we'd be able to do this in just 5 days, but we did. Or we're working towards it right now. There is still a ways to go. We have two friends on the line right now, lined up for a very important challenge. But I got to tell you this, we only have 3 minutes left. 3 minutes left, and here's what needs to be done. It's a challenge to raise $2,000. This is KCBI listeners, everybody coming together to do something. Kimberly gave $20. Adrian gave $20. Joseph gave $20 a month. That's $300. Giselle gave $100. Let's see. Bobby gave $500. This is where things are right now. $990 in. We're halfway there. Halfway there. Now, we've got to raise another $1,000 during this next song in order to get this $2,000 bonus. And if you just started listening, what is happening? It's the very end of the fundraiser. And so we don't usually see challenges on the final Friday of the fundraiser. But we were given a challenge. If all KCBI listeners can come together and raise $2,000 in just 10 minutes, then they're going to bonus it with another $2,000. But we're down to the last 2 minutes, and we're at risk of not getting it because it's all or nothing. Angelica just gave $36 a month. That's a $440 gift throughout the year. Quick math right now tells me we are $570 away, $570 away, and we've got one song to go. Woo! Is anybody else as nervous as I am? Because this is truly is all or nothing. If we get 570, then that means KCBI listeners have done the first 2,000, and this family will put in a $2,000 bonus. There's 1 minute left to get connected. 888-408-9290. That's the phone number, 888-408-9290. Exactly $570 to go. And you can also give that gift at kcbi.org. This is the last minute to get through.

0: Well, yesterday morning I was out mowing my lawn and my phone rang and I didn't get to it in time. And it popped up KCBI and you left a voicemail talking about praying. And I don't know if y'all just, it's a random selection, randomized number, why you chose to call me yesterday. But Monday I lost my job. So your prayer is perfect timing about change to the season. I mean, it is because I'm looking for new and I know where the strength comes from. But I just want to call you and tell you that your voicemail meant the world. I listen to y'all every morning on the way to work. I listen to your, you know, your morning motivators. You know, and sometimes I'm driving to work, I'm like, oh, that's going to help somebody today. And sometimes I'm driving to work and I'm like, that's mine. I'm claiming that one. But I just want to call and say thank y'all for what y'all are doing. And I appreciate y'all. Y'all have a wonderful day and keep doing what y'all are doing.
1: Hey, Bart, thank you for calling. I know there, we've heard your story a couple of times during the fundraiser, and I know there are people praying for you to get picked up and get a new job as soon as possible. So thank you for sharing that. And I'm honored that we were able to pray with you. This is something that the KCBI does often. We have a prayer team. Because we are your local Christian radio station, our prayer team physically goes out into the community and prays with families. And we pray at events when we're invited to. We also have a 24/7 prayer center on our website at kcbi.org that you can lean into anytime at all. And we truly are honored to pray with you. And I think about, you know, what kind of relationship does it take to reach out to someone for prayer? I mean, we're comfortable sharing our stories with you about our real life and our family and the struggles that we've gone through and the triumphs that we have too. And you've shared yours right back. That's what community does. And that's something that really makes KCBI a really wonderful, much needed ministry in our community. I've got to deliver some news. I was hoping to deliver some different news. We did hear from Audra Lynn. Thank you for your $25 gift as a first-time giver. And that actually took things up to $1,455. But we are short, and that was an all-or-nothing challenge. So we did miss out on the $2,000 bonus. But it's okay. We're at the very, very, very, very end of the on-air fundraiser. We told you we were not going to do a two-week fundraiser. It wasn't 10 days. It wasn't even 1 week. It was actually just a few days. And literally today is the end of the on-air fundraiser. So we're trying to get as close to the finish line as we possibly can. And it truly is going to take everybody doing something to get there. So we did miss out on that $2,000 bonus for the challenge that we were given. But let's see, you know, what we can do with just everybody who can right now calling in and giving. We knew that this time of day things were going to slow down a little bit because they always do. You're really busy with stuff at home. But we've got an $8,000 goal this hour that needs to be met. And right now, we're $4,300 away. But the good news is we still have 20 minutes. We can do a lot in 20 minutes. So can we just kind of stack up a few calls on the phone line here? Just giving your best gift. If you can give $100 and then maybe trust God to give that $100 every month, that would be very helpful. And by the way, if you're giving at kcbi.org, we never assume that your gift is going to be monthly. We don't take that for granted. So you do have to, you know, hit the monthly button when you get there if you want to give that monthly gift. And the reason we ask you to consider monthly giving first is because it moves the needle a lot. Like a $25 monthly gift, that's $300 over the year. That's huge. So if you wanted to give a larger gift but less today, that's a great way to do it. If you wanted to give $100, how about give $10 today and call it $10 a month? So let's see what we can do during this song. We have no one on the phone line right now. Phone lines are completely empty. You'll hear your call ring through when you call, but we need you during this song. What do you think? Do you think we can make up the extra $2,000 during just one song, knowing that we missed that bonus? Let's go for it. We don't have anything to lose. Let's go for it. 888-408-9290 is the phone number. 888-408-9290. You can give online at kcbi.org. Phone lines are wide open. They are empty, which It does mean that you won't have to wait. You won't have to call back. You'll get right through. But we need somebody to get this going and ring line one. Final hour and 20 minutes of the whole on-air fundraiser. You've asked us for a shorter fundraiser, and we delivered. It's over today. It wasn't even a week long. And we're going to go right back to regular programming at 7 o'clock. And it's going to stay that way. But we need you to help finish this fundraiser strong. It's the very end of the fundraiser right now. 888-408-9290. Michael, I see your gift of $1,000 coming through. Thank you so much. 888-408-9290. 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We're just going to go ahead and play this song here. We're going to try to make up that $2,000 that we lost in that bonus. And I think we can do it in this one song, but we've got to get at least one person starting these phone lines ringing. 888-408-9290. 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And let me tell you this. 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People are saying, yeah, it was as quick as I can type. I can do it myself. It's like the self-checkout. You either love or you hate the self-checkout. It's one or the other. There's no gray area there. I love it because I'm just like, blip, blip, blip, and I'm putting the stuff in the bag. I'm out of there. I'm done. I'll wave to the cashiers on the way out because I like their smiley faces too. But if you're like me and you're just like a type A driver personality, blip, blip, self-checkout, there you go. KCBI.org. You are in and out very quickly. KCBI.org. Otherwise, call. We have volunteers that have taken the day to be here and answer your calls. And they're from right here in the community, too. Somebody you might know. 888-408-9290 is the phone number, which no one is calling yet. But I mean, maybe you will. We'll play the song. We'll see if you call. We're trying to raise $2,000 here. The last hour of the fundraiser. It is over, over. The on-air fundraiser is ending at 7 o'clock. We've got about an hour and 15 to go. 888-408-9290. 888-408-9290 or KCBI.org. We need to raise $2,000 during this song. Please call.

Carrie Job and hubby Cody Carnes on KCBI. That's The Blessing. Well, we're really glad you're here. We're really honored that you're listening. We know that listening to Fundraiser can have its challenges, but Fundraiser is just about over. We're talking about an hour and just a few minutes left, and then the entire on-air Fundraiser will be ending. We've been able to keep it really short for you, and we're going to try to continue keeping it short for you, but we have to do all the same work, right? The goals are still the same. We just have to reach them a little bit faster to make sure that KCBI is fully funded. And if you're new to KCBI's listening family, you might be wondering, well, you're a ministry. Don't you just get stuff free? And it doesn't happen that way. And when I first started in ministry radio, my radio history was in rock and top 40 and stuff like that until about 20 years ago. But when I first went into ministry radio, I thought, okay, why do we have to do that thing where we ask for the money a couple of times a year? And it was really interesting. I read this in the book of Luke, and maybe something you want to look up too if you've ever gotten curious about that. When Jesus was starting his ministry and he's going from town to town to town, it says right there in Luke that his disciples were with him, but so were a group of women. And it gives a brief description of these women. They were women who were cured of horrible diseases and had demons cast out of them. It was those kind of women. But they're also with Jesus and the disciples. But here's the really interesting part. It says that as Jesus went on and started his ministry and went from place to place, and you know, there's a need for food and for shelter and for clothing, it said that these women provided out of their own means. I mean, I'm sure God could have made a tent fall out of the sky and fresh clothing and good food and the best food, right? And all the things. But instead, God used people even to fund the ministry of his son. How interesting is that? That he would still use people today to fund ministry. And I don't know about you, but I love that. I love that it's being done the same way today as it was back when Jesus was ministering to families and people for the very first time. I love it. So that's why one of the reasons there is a financial need for you to come alongside the ministry of KCBI and make sure the funding is needed to keep it strong. We've got 10 minutes left in the hour. I want to thank Natalie. Natalie just gave a $60 gift by way of a $5 monthly gift. Thank you. Tracy just jumped in with a $100 gift. Thank you. And so I'll just be really straightforward with you. This hour's goal, I mentioned, was $8,000. $8,000. And right now, we're $3,000 away. Can we do this in 10 minutes? Weirder things have happened. We had someone give a $6,000 gift earlier in the fundraiser. But here we are in the final minutes. Like, we've got 68 minutes left in the fundraiser. That's it. This is the shortest fall fundraiser I think that we have ever had. And we want to be able to keep them compact for you, but we still have to raise the same amount because KCBI is listener supported. The Wi-Fi, the electricity, the building fees, everything, all of those things have to be taken into consideration. And that's one of the reasons we also ask you to consider monthly giving, because it really does go a long way in helping us to be able to plan for the future. So we're going to play a song from Tarion. It's a really quick song, 3 minutes and 53 seconds long. It's going to go by very, very quickly. And just want to ask you to come on board. There's a $3,000 need right now. We have 9 minutes left in the hour. So we're just going to do it. Let's go for it. Let's go. You're standing right now. You're standing at the halfway line. You're going to shoot. We're going to see if we can make this. I would have used a DAC reference, but that didn't go very well last weekend. So we'll go back to basketball for a minute. You're at the half court line. We need to shoot and we need to make it. $3,000 in 8 minutes. Here's your number, 888-408-9290.
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No one on the phone yet. $3,000 is the need. Oh, there's Melinda, a brand new member of the KCBI giving team. $100 a month. That's a $1,200 impact. Awesome. This means now there's only a $2,000 need, actually about $1,900 in 7 minutes. Wow. We went from needing $3,000 to $1,900 in just a minute. Thank you, Melinda, for that. All right. Now, if you give a $10 monthly gift or a $50 monthly gift or a single gift of $500, maybe a $100 single gift, if today's your Friday payday, you're going to help to reach this goal. $1,900 is what's needed before 6 o'clock. 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

0: Tarian and Testimony on KCBI. I'm Donna Cruz. Well, this is a real unexpected kind of nail biter situation. We have one person on the line right now. I don't know if there's anybody at KCBI.org. Maybe you can slink through real quick. 888-408-9290. 888-408-9290. We had a need of $1,900. Well, first of all, we had a $3,000 need before the end of the hour. And then we heard from Melinda, who gave $100 a month, and that took the need down to $1,900. Then we heard from our friends at SoftTrack, $200 gift, and that took the need down to $1,700. Then we heard from Lori with a $620 gift, and that takes the need down to $1,000. $1,000 is the need, and we have 1 minute to get there. It's $1,080 to be exact, but that's okay. Let's see. Terry just gave a $13 gift. Thank you for that. Now the need is $1,069, and we have 1 minute to go. Can we ask you to connect right now and help me? This is two people given $500, and we'll cover it. We have to meet every goal if we're going to keep the fundraiser this short, and we've got 1 hour until it ends. 888-408-9290. 888-408-9290. 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

KCBI with Lincoln Brewster. There is power. We are in the last few minutes of the entire on-air fall fundraiser with KCBI. Told you we were going to keep it short. But in order to keep it short, we've got to move really, really quickly. And that's why we're asking for your support in abundance tonight. We have a brand new hour with a brand new goal. This hour's goal is $8,000. But we're $250 in already. And I want to let you know we did make last hour's goal too, because Matthew gave a $1,500 gift. Thank you, Matthew. Just coming in and covering the rest of that need. Catherine also helped out with that, joining the FTG's first-time givers with a $20 monthly gift. You know, you might think, well, what's my 20 bucks a month going to do? I'll tell you what it's going to do. That has a $200 impact over the course of the year. That is awesome. Thank you. Barbara jumped in as a first-time giver, too, with a $25 gift. Thank you. So if you've been hearing the on-air fundraiser, you may realize it's shorter than usual. It's not 2 weeks long. It hasn't been 10 days long. It hasn't even been one whole week. It was 5 days, and it is over in 54 minutes. And I know it's a really, really, really busy time of the day for you. And we have lost a large portion of our listening audience at this point, but we still have to make the $8,000 goal this hour. So we're just going to keep plugging ahead and asking you to please join us. Give as you can, as much as you can, as quickly as you can at kcbi.org, kcbi.org, or by calling 888-408-9290, 888-408-9290. 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

equip families who want to grow in their faith. And these digital resources, last year alone, over 60,000 people requested these downloadable ebooks from our website, from kcbi.org. And as the world gets a little more stressed out and a little noisier, the need for this kind of help is even greater. So we're going to keep giving these away. And we do this because of your support of the ministry of KCBI. But I got to let you know, we are in the final hour of the final day of KCBI's fall fundraiser, and you are needed now. We did not expect this afternoon to have any sort of challenges, but we had a challenge last hour that we missed, and it stung a little bit because we really needed to make it. But as you know, this hour has a goal of $8,000. We have to reach the goal. And to help us get there, we have been given one final challenge. And we know this is the very, very last challenge of the entire fundraiser. This is it. We know for a fact this is the final challenge of the entire fundraiser. And it's a whopper. And we hope you're going to be a part of it. Okay, I'll tell you what it is so you can be a part of it. We need you to call now and get in on this. It's a dollar for dollar matching challenge. And we can only do this for 15 minutes. That's maybe three songs, maybe. So even before the challenge starts, we'd like to ask you to get on the phone or get online at kcbi.org. And let us know what you'll give. And consider monthly giving first, because first of all, you leave less behind today. Like if you wanted to give a $300 gift, you can do that by giving $25 a month. And so today, all you part with is that $25, but it's going to have a $300 impact. So you see how that works. It really is very helpful for the ministry. So it's a $2,000 dollar for dollar matching challenge. This means if you give $2,000, it's going to double to $4,000. If you give $500, it's going to double to $1,000. If you give $25 a month, it's going to double this afternoon to $50. And it's a little kind of hard to believe that in the last 49 minutes of the fundraiser, the phone is not ringing just yet. So maybe you're waiting for me to just kind of step back and play a song and give you a chance to call, give you some breathing room. I just want to let you know we need you. This is a chance for you to have your gift doubled. It's a dollar for dollar matching challenge. And I love, love this part of our community. This is one person saying, oh, you love KCBI, so do I. So let's fund it together. Whatever you give, I'll give. You give 100, I'll give 100. You give 1,000, I'll give 1,000. You give 20 a month, I'll give 20. But we need somebody to get this started right now. Thank you for that call on line number one coming through right now. 888-408-9290. Your gift will be doubled. It's the final challenge of the entire fundraiser, and it's a dollar for dollar matching challenge. 888-408-9290. We're officially starting this at 612, but we are counting in the person who's on line number one right now. 612 is just seconds away, so please get your phone ready. When the 2,000 is gone, the doubling's gone, so get in on this quickly. $500 is going to be matched to $1,000. $100 gets doubled to $200. 888-408-9290. The time has officially started now. Oh my.

Brandon Lake on KCBI. Oh, you are just in time. We are counting down the final minutes during the final day of KCBI's fall fundraiser. Remember when we told you we were going to keep it really short? We kept our promise. It's only been 5 days this time. Not 2 weeks, not 10 days, not 1 week, just 5 days. And we are wrapping up in less than 45 minutes. Can you believe it? But we've got some really heavy lifting to do before we can do that. We were given what we know. This is absolutely for sure. We were given the final challenge of the fundraiser. This is it. There will be no other matching challenges or incentive challenges or anything else. This is it. And it's a dollar for dollar matching challenge. You give $100, they give $100. You give $1,000, they give $1,000. That's exactly how it works. But we need you to make the first move here. The phone lines have cleared out. I don't know what has happened there, but the names have not populated on my screen yet. But I do know that Jordan gave online $25 a month. Thank you. And then Janine joined the FTG's first time givers with $100. That got doubled to $200, by the way, Janine. I hope you feel great about that. Beverly gave $400. That doubles to $800. And then we had Javier give $100. That doubles to $200. Now, the good news is this match goes on until 6:32. So we do still have time. If you're just hearing about this now, the fundraiser is just about over. I'm not sure we've ever had a challenge this late in the fundraiser, but this one is a dollar for dollar matching challenge. So if you wanted to give much more than you thought you were going to be able to give, now is the time to do it. It's a dollar for dollar matching challenge, counting down the final moments of the fundraiser. KCBI gives away free resources to any family, resources that help you grow in your faith. 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They are just plugging away at it, not having a safe or a secure place to go home to at night, but getting a hot meal because of you. The Day of Prayer, praying over 600 people in our community. These are all the things you provide through the ministry of KCBI when you give. You are needed now. 888-408-9290. 888-408-9290 or kcbi.org. This dollar for dollar matching challenge ends at 6:32. We have two people on the line. 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So know that you are needed right now. 888-408-9290. It's a dollar for dollar matching challenge. You give $500, somebody else gives $500 too. And it works at kcbi.org. I don't want

KCBI with Hope Darst and Peace Be Still. You are here just in time to help us wrap up the entire fall fundraiser. Yeah, the whole on-air fundraiser, we really shortened it down. We compacted it for you. So it's actually ending today, not next week. And we still need your help, though, because even though we made the amount of days for the fundraiser shorter, it didn't lessen the goals any at all. In fact, we had to make them even a little bit quicker. So that's why we're urgently asking for your help right now as we wrap this up. And by the way, this is really incredible. We've been given a dollar for dollar matching challenge, and you still have a few minutes if you want to get connected and be a part of this. This is a friend of the ministry that said, okay, I want to challenge KCBI listeners to give right here at the very end. Because we missed the, we had a $2,000 challenge earlier in the fundraiser today, and that was missed because it was an all or nothing challenge. So we're taking that second swing at it. And this time around, it's a dollar for dollar matching challenge. Jimmy, thank you for your $100 gift. Melissa, joining first time givers, thank you for your $100 gift. All right. And all it is what can you do? Because whatever you do right now will be doubled. It's a dollar for dollar matching challenge. And we know this, it's the very last challenge of the entire fundraiser. I'm going to take a little peek at the goal right now and see where we are. We need to raise $8,000 this hour, and we're $4,700 away right now. $4,700. Look, we can do this, but we can't let our foot off the gas right now. We have to keep moving forward. And it's really hard to do when no one is on the phone right now. So please know that you are needed. Oh, I take that back. We do have someone on line number one. Thank you. And Mike just snuck in online with a $100 gift. Thank you. That is double to $200. I'm going to be really quick and just let you know how this works. It's a dollar for dollar matching challenge. Whatever you give, this friend is going to give. They're like, oh, okay, you give 10 bucks a month, I'll give 10 bucks a month. You give $100, I'll give $100. Give what you can. It's going to be doubled. This is your final opportunity to get that done. We only have 35 minutes left in the entire on-air fall fundraiser. Your number to call right now, 888-408-9290, 888-408-9290, or kcbi.org.

0: my wife died about a year ago, and after that, I began listening to KCBI around the clock. That's all I listen to. I listen to it for encouragement and to feel God's presence each day, and I have really received a lot of hope by listening, and I appreciate it. Thank you.
1: I hope Alan has found encouragement even during the fundraiser as we share the stories of life change that happen through this ministry every day. We're just trying to navigate a broken world, right? And we're doing it together. But our world is so broken. There's negativity, there's destruction. Our culture is just, it's weird, right? And it's changing every day. But we know this because God's word says so, that what remains true is God's word, his truth. That never changes. And that's one thing sometimes we just need to hold on to, right? If we're going to white knuckle anything in this life, it's got to be hanging on to God's truth, because that is the only thing that is unchanging. And as much as we like to have fun with you and be out at concerts and, you know, talk about goofy stuff, we want to talk about really important things too. We want to talk about that relationship with Jesus, that life-changing love of Jesus. We want to talk about God's grace that covers the messed up, broken stuff that we do in our lives. And we want to make sure that you know that you are loved, that you're seen and you're heard in this world that is spinning around faster than it seems like it ever has before. God's word stays the same. And it's in the conversations and the teaching programs and definitely in the music. And we're honored to share that part of life with you. We don't shy away from praying. In fact, we have a 24/7 prayer center on our website at kcbi.org. And just last year alone, I think it was, 25,000 prayers, the prayer requests that came in, and our prayer team prays over all of them. And I promise you, if you need prayer, you'll get it here. We will lift you up. The KCBI is listener supported. It's always been that way. When you give, you make this lifeline for your family and others a little bit stronger. We are down to the final, hard to believe, 28 minutes of the entire on-air fundraiser. I want to say thank you to some friends that are keeping KCBI strong. Linda, we just had a friend, Peace, love that name, gave $100. Luis, joining the FTGs with a $30 gift, thank you. Charles, also a first-time giver, giving $100. And Becky, who just gave a $500 gift. Now, we've got a ways to reach this hour's goal. $3,800 is what's left, but we still have half of the hour to do it. You're more than halfway there. The overall goal before 7 o'clock, when we wrap things up, is $8,000. And we are over the halfway mark, which is great. 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

Addie Weave on KCBI, just counting down the minutes. 22 minutes left in the entire on-air fundraiser. KCBI's fall fundraiser has been really, really compacted this time around. It wasn't 2 weeks. It wasn't 10 days. Not even 1 week. Only a few days, and it is over in 20 minutes. But there's still a lot of fundraising to be done. Right now, I know we have three people on the phone, which is good. Not sure what they're giving. But right now, we are $3,700 away from this hour's total. We know for a fact, 100% fact, there will not be another challenge. There's not even time for it because the fundraiser ends at 7. So $3,700 has to come in either at kcbi.org or 888-408-9290 in the next 19 minutes. 888-408-9290 or kcbi.org. Stephanie said this, and maybe you felt like this too before. She said, every time I feel like the world is caving in, you're there. As I listened to KCBI on the way to work, I really felt it, that I am not the only one. And every time I'm in need, KCBI is there with an encouraging truth about how much God loves me. He loves me. And together, we will walk my path, and I am never alone. What a powerful, powerful thing to be able to say when you've gone through a time where you just feel like there's no hope. And when you listen to KCBI and you find that hope, it is really, really special. It really is. You're making it happen this afternoon. One call, one gift at a time. 888-408-9290 is the phone number. You can also give at kcbi.org. We just heard from Nancy, who gave a $500 gift. That's bringing this hour's need to $3,200. Thank you. It was $3,700. You see how easily it comes down. And then Robin. Oh, Robin is also a first-time giver. So is Nancy. Welcome in. Robin gave $100. The new need is $3,100. But we're going to have to move really quick. We are not going to start the on-air fundraiser again on Saturday or Sunday. We don't pick it back up on Monday this time around. This is it. We're trying to keep it really short for you, but we need your help to be able to do that. Marco, thank you for your $25 gift. Now the need is $3,075. That's what's needed right now in the remaining minutes of the fundraiser. Just minutes left. One person is on the line right now. Thank you for that call. Can we ask you to please join them? Or if you want to make it really quick, you can just get online or go on your phone to kcbi.org, kcbi.org, and give your gift there. We're $3,075 away from this hour's goal, and we have about 15 minutes to get there. So if I give you the number, we'll step away, we'll play a song, we'll see what can happen during just one song with your help. 888-408-9290, 888-408-9290, or kcbi.org. You are needed. We still have $3,000 needing to be filled this hour.

We are in the final countdown of the final minutes of the final day of KCBI's on-air fall fundraiser. Thank you for listening. We know things have sounded a little bit different, but for you, we did compact the fundraiser into just days instead of even 1 week this time around. But we still have the same goals to meet. And with just minutes left, there is no one on the line, and we've got a little bit of ground to cover here. Let me tell you what's happening. Sorry to talk so fast, but we've got a lot to do in just a few minutes. Let me give you the number first, in case you just know that you want to give, because we need you right now. 888-408-9290. 888-408-9290. Or kcbi.org is where you can give online. kcbi.org, right there from your phone or your laptop. So when we started that song, we needed $3,000 still to go to meet this hour's total. And then we heard from Cherie, who gave $1,000. Thank you. And so that took the need down to $2,000. Then we heard from Brenda. We heard from James. Here's your new need for this hour. We have to do this. We have just about a little over 10 minutes left, and that's it. Whew, $1,600. $1,600 to go and just minutes to get there. Is there anyone who can give a one-time $1,000 gift? Could you give a $100 monthly gift? Can you give a $36 monthly gift? The Ministry of KCBI has been a legacy in our community for 50 years, and we can't do it without you. We have one person on the line right now. Can we ask you to join them? KCBI's fundraiser is over in 10 minutes. I know it went by very quickly for us too. And we're hoping that we can keep doing these shorter fundraisers for you, just coming to you a couple of times a year for fewer days and reminding you that there's a financial need to keep KCBI on the air. We don't play commercials, and that's how other radio stations make their funding. And the reason we don't do that, and we have some business partners who come alongside, we are very choosy about what's going to come out on the radio. So even the business partners that come alongside of KCBI, they're well vetted out, because we need to make sure that their values align with your family's values too. So you never have surprises when you listen to KCBI. There's no weird jokes that make you squirm. There's, obviously no lyrics in the songs that you don't want your kids to listen to. And I know as a parent, you don't feel like you have to hover over the radio dial like, oh, what if they, say something I don't want my kids to hear? Your kids are hearing about Jesus, and they're riding in the back of the car on the way to school, and the songs that they're singing along to are actually Bible verses. And you know this, if you've been a parent for more than a minute, you know that our kids are going to memorize the lyrics of songs. It's just a matter of which songs they're going to memorize those lyrics to. So when they're listening to KCBI, they are immersing themselves in God's truth. And way to go, Mom and Dad, for helping to make that happen. The KCBI needs you right now. Mary just called with a $50 gift. Thank you. Or went online, actually, to kcbi.org. So now the new need is $1,550 and 9 minutes to get there. $1,550. You are needed now. Let's see what happens during this song. 888-408-9290. 888-408-9290 or kcbi.org.

Oh, this is it. We are in the very last minutes of KCBI's fall fundraiser. It does not come back on Saturday or Sunday. It does not start back up again on Monday. And there is still a ways to go right now. $1,300 is the total needed to make sure this hour's goal has been met. Jody, thank you for your $100. Now, I want to let you know this, too. The end of KCBI's fiscal year is actually on end of business day on Wednesday. Overall, with the fundraiser, you did a great job. I mean, you were killing it these whole 5 days, but we kept it to just 5 days. So what we're going to do is just encourage you off air to keep on giving at kcbi.org or 888-408-9290 so we can get to the overall need of the ministry, because the whole thing isn't covered yet. But the good news is we have until the end of the day on Wednesday. So maybe pray about it over the weekend. Consider what you and your family might be able to do. Your gift of $10 a month or $10,000 and everything in between is going to be needed now, between now and Wednesday. But as far as keeping the on-air portion of the fundraiser down to just 5 days, congratulations, you did it. You did such a great job. But right now, we are officially $1,300 away from the total needed before the end of the hour, and we have 5 minutes to get there. So let's see what we can do together. 888-408-9290 or kcbi.org. Thank you for being a part of what God is doing through this ministry.

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2: 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Isaiah 41:10. 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Third, pray. The Bible says, cast all your anxiety on Him because He cares for you. 1 Peter 5:7. Talk to God when you're afraid. Be honest with Him about your concerns. 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
4: New believers are so excited, they tell everyone about their relationship with Jesus. But over time, that excitement dies down. 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
5: And you know, revival ought to be happening all the time in our lives, not just in major events, but in daily occurrences, as we ask God to continue to renew us every day. It doesn't come and last forever. You have to be on the regular routine of interacting with God about the nature of your soul and asking Him for the revival of your soul every day. We are going to finish up our discussion on when revival comes in just a moment. We'll get to it. But before we do, and this is a Friday edition of Turning Point, let me remind you that you need to get to church this weekend. You know, for all these years, I've been telling everybody to go to church. And I sometimes wonder if people don't understand there's a church just about everywhere. And frankly, many of you may not know that Turning Point is a part of a church, the Shadow Mountain Church in Southern California.